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3: From ABC News, I'm Wayne Cabot. An ICE shooting in Texas. A man was shot during a targeted raid in Austin, where a city official tells us the man's vehicle was rammed, five shots fired. The man shot in the torso, now serious condition, at a trauma center. ABC News has learned that local police are being kept away from the scene of a bullet-riddled passenger vehicle. ABC's Jacqueline Lee.
4: Crowds gathering and protesters in attendance. Lawmakers are calling for transparency as this investigation unfolds. We did reach out to the Department of Homeland Security for comment.
3: Sources tell us that the person shot is believed to be a Venezuelan national illegally in the U.S. with a final order of removal. In Russia, Ukrainian forces fired more than 1,000 drones toward Moscow overnight. The mayor calling it the city's largest ever drone attack, hitting a high-rise and an oil refinery. It happened as Russians voted in the first parliamentary election since the war, the balloting virtually devoid of opposition to Vladimir Putin, and early results show his party winning. Ukraine's Zelensky spoke today with President Trump and announced the two will meet at the UN this week. CNN is supposed to be the pool network for the Trump UN visit, but tonight the network says it doesn't really know how that'll be affected by Trump's ban on their reporters. ABC's Olivia Rubin.
5: CNN is calling this ban illegal, and MS Now is saying they will take any and all steps necessary to defend their First Amendment right.
3: About the widening war in the Gulf.
6: New signs of tension in the Middle East. Ballistic missiles and drones launched by Iranian-backed Houthi rebels striking Saudi Arabia's capital of Riyadh. Thick smoke seen rising near the airport. The Houthis targeting oil facilities in a key port along the coast, further disrupting Saudi oil production.
3: ABC's Stephen Portnoy. Gas Buddy says that the rise in prices is not over, with Election Day now 44 days away. 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
7: It's 5:02. Good evening, I'm Chris Havlick. Here's our top story. Crews are racing to complete a new water treatment plant for the Grand Canyon after the pipeline that brought water to the South Rim was severely damaged by flooding last month. Arizona Governor Katie Hobbs says the state is cutting red tape to get the plant running.
8: The state is going to be doing everything we can on the permitting side to expedite so that this can open as quickly and safely as possible.
7: Water restrictions have been in effect at the canyon since the flooding on August 29th, closing most overnight lodging on the South Rim. They hope to have water fully restored by Thanksgiving. Police are looking for a man who fired a gun during a fight outside a fast food restaurant in Tempe early this morning. Tempe police say the man fled from the In-N-Out Burger after the shooting. Another man involved in the fight was hit by bullet fragments and was taken to a hospital but later released.
9: DNA evidence has identified the man we believe killed Jim Chafin.
7: A suspect in a decades-old Glendale homicide took his own life after investigators were closing in on him. The Arizona Attorney General's Office Cold Case Unit received a tip which led them to interview Gary Billups for the 1987 murder of James Chafin. Billups' DNA matched DNA found at the crime scene, and with Billups' death, detectives have closed the case. And now for a check of traffic from the Valley Chevy Dealers Traffic Center. Westbound I-10 in the Deck Park Tunnel, downtown Phoenix. A crash involving a motorcycle is blocking the right lane. Traffic is backing up to the mini stack. KTAR weather for the Valley, mostly cloudy tonight with a low around 81. Partly sunny on Monday with a high near 101. Temps staying below 100 through the end of the week with a slight chance of rain Thursday night. Right now it's 100 degrees in Tolleson. 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I'm Chris Havlick on Arizona's news station, KTAR News.
10: 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I've been surfing here since I was a kid. 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
13: I have to admit, I had to look all these up.
14: What did you have to look up?
13: I'm going to say three words, and I'm going to bet you my parking spot if you get at least two of them correct.
14: All right.
13: Okay. And don't give the answer right now. I just want you to think about it. Okay. Word one is phantom tax.
14: Okay.
13: Word two, unk status.
14: Sure.
13: Word three is loke enly.
14: And what do I get if I get the definition of all three, of two or three?
13: You get to use my parking spot for a day.
14: All right. A day? It's probably going to be one of your vacation days.
13: Well, yeah, there is that. These aren't made up words. These are words that people are using on social media.
14: Sure.
13: Probably by somebody who shares your last name, which
14: well,
13: you may
14: absolutely.
13: Know.
14: Absolutely.
13: Okay. Do you want some spoilers, some help?
14: No, I think I know I won for sure.
13: Okay.
14: You told me not to say anything.
13: Okay, well, don't get the answer right now.
14: That's what I'm doing.
13: But these are the words that, like, aunts and uncles and parents and grandma and grandpa, they need to know what these words are, right?
14: So that you can understand what the 12 to 17-year-olds are saying?
13: Yeah, exactly. Now, before we give the answer, let's talk about websites. I actually spoke to somebody the other day who's spending $1,500 a month to a web hosting company.
14: A month?
13: Yes, and they promised them SEO. I'm like, dude.
14: There's no SEO to get when no one's S-ing.
13: Exactly. That's a great line, by the way. I'm like, you don't need, why are you paying $1,500 a month? You could have your website with all the tools for like $15 a month.
14: That's a fraction of the cost.
13: Just a fraction of the cost. And how do I know this? Because let me tell you, I built a website, as you maybe heard me talk about, for my husband, Barry. And I think we're paying $10.99 a month for this. It's just ridiculous.
14: You must not be getting SNO, SEO.
13: No,
14: forgot that.
13: We're getting AIEO.
14: Oh, okay.
13: Yes, that's it. And literally with Hostinger, you don't need a web guy. 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And I told him, I said, so that $1,500 a month, you know me, I'm always looking for a deal.
14: Right.
13: I said, you know, it's probably going to be $15.
14: So you want a back cut?
13: Yeah, I want to split the difference.
14: That's not how this works.
13: Why? He's my friend.
14: Yes. So you should just be hooking them up, not looking for a handout.
13: All right. HostSinger.com/Kim. All right. Let's start with number one, Phantom Tax. You know what it is?
14: I've heard it. It's in one of the games my kids play on one of the systems.
13: Yeah, you're close.
14: I don't know what it actually means, though, but I know I've heard it.
13: It's named after a streamer named Phantom, who constantly did this to his friends on camera. Does that help you figure it out?
14: No.
13: It's when your friend reaches over and takes a bite of your food.
14: Oh, okay.
13: A Phantom tax.
14: Based on a streamer.
13: Correct.
14: Okay.
13: Okay. Unk status.
14: So unk is anyone older than an 18-year-old.
13: Correct.
14: And if you have unk status, that means you're acting like an old person.
13: That is correct.
14: Yeah, so that's the one I knew for sure.
13: And then, or if maybe you could have unk status if somebody tells you a joke and you don't understand anything that they said and you just laugh along with them.
14: Well, I got called unk because I wanted to buy shoes with no laces.
13: Oh.
14: Yeah. And I was like, these look nice. These look comfortable. And it was like, oh my God, you can't look more like an unk unless you get those shoes.
13: You know what? That is so funny to say that because Barry's been buying these Kizik's.
14: And they have no laces?
13: Well, they have laces, but you slip your feet in.
14: They're faux laces?
13: Yes. But he was putting them on at the house. And like this other guy, David, comes over and he's the like a former fire chief.
14: Right.
13: And he's like, wow, those are great. You don't have to.
14: See, that's old guys right there. That's unk status.
13: And I'm like, and I even looked at them. I'm like, you're too lazy to bend over.
14: I didn't get them. Okay. I didn't buy them, by the way.
13: All right, finally.
14: You look so comfortable.
13: Lokenly.
14: I have no idea. This one I was totally out on.
13: It's low key plus genuinely. It means I mean this, but I'm being casual about it.
14: Okay. Like, yeah, man, you're really nice. Like, you're really cool. I'm really glad we're friends.
13: Yeah.
14: No big deal.
13: This is great.
14: Ain't no thing.
13: Unk.
14: Yeah. No, look at these. They're laces.
13: I see them. That shirt's way too big for you today.
14: I don't even want to talk about the shirt.
13: You know what?
14: The shirt has been a problem.
13: Omar the tent man over there. And on that happy note, welcome. It's the Kim Komando Show. It's the nation's largest, biggest, best award-winning show about all things digital. And joining me, of course, is Andrew Buminski. Hello there, Andrew.
14: Okay.
13: And just a reminder, you can find us in your favorite radio app. We're streaming wherever you want to get your podcasts. And you can also check us out over at youtube.com/Kim Komando. And it was a big event this past week. Companion robots started arriving at people's homes.
14: From which company?
13: Ubitech.
14: Okay.
13: It doesn't fold laundry. It doesn't cook. It doesn't clean. All it does is just sit there. It's sold as a friend. Life-size, silicon skin, real hair, cameras in the eyes, mics in the chest. It talks. It remembers your conversations. It says that it can read 20 emotions. It knows when it's sad, but it just can't make you a sandwich to make you feel better about it all.
14: I'm not trying to be crude, so please understand. That's not my goal here.
13: Yes.
14: But how long until people are going to be sleeping with these?
13: They already are.
14: Oh, boy.
13: They already are. If you just want the torso.
14: Just the no head?
13: The torso, it's with no legs.
14: Okay, so it's from waist up.
13: No. $16,500.
14: To be a friend? To sit there and talk to you?
13: If you want the full, you know, head to toe one.
14: Right.
13: $135,000.
14: This is what a waste of money.
13: Isn't that crazy?
14: It's just being run by a chatbot. That's it. And you have that online for free. And it doesn't have pink hair.
13: Let's see. Some other things you need to know about. I thought this was really interesting because things are changing. Xbox says on TCL smart TVs, you can play Xbox without the console.
14: Oh, really? It's all just built in.
13: You need a supported TV, a controller, and a cloud playtime that comes with Game Pass.
14: Okay.
13: That's sold separately. And this is right after Xbox capped cloud gaming hours. Coincidence there?
14: Okay. They capped cloud gaming hours?
13: Yes.
14: With the pass?
13: Yes, they did.
14: To how many?
13: I'm not sure.
14: Okay. Maybe look that up.
13: But the fact is that now you don't need the Xbox console. I think that's really something. Meanwhile, Apple quietly raised the prices across every iPhone this past month. after when they announced the new ones, mm-hmm. they said, oh, all the old phones are going to be $100 more.
14: $100?
13: Yes.
14: That's a huge jump.
13: Yeah, it is. And this is the first time in like 20 years when Apple announced new iPhones. And normally the prices of the old phones go down.
14: Like 2 weeks ago, you told everybody don't buy a phone because the sales are a-coming.
13: No sales. Sorry.
14: None.
13: Yeah. This is the first time they've ever done that.
14: Now, when the new phones come out officially, available in stores,
13: yes.
14: Will the price drop then for the older phones?
13: Oh, it's hard to say. I think if you really wanted to buy iPhone 15, 16, 17, I would probably buy it. I don't want to really say.
14: Because they're being unpredictable.
13: Yeah. Maybe you could buy it now. Maybe there'll be a Black Friday sale.
14: Okay.
13: Maybe you can just update to iOS 27 and get a brand new battery, and then that'll last another couple of years for you.
14: Seems like a new phone.
13: It does. So I hesitated putting this into the show because I thought, I don't know. I don't know if a lot of people would be interested in it. Because next time you go to New York City, I want you to look for this. New York now has brand new Throne Robo toilets.
14: Okay.
13: And they're touch free. They have this fancy pantsy wallpaper on it. They're like fancy outhouses.
14: How are they touch free?
13: You just walk up to it. It knows who you are because there's an app. So you have to get on the app and it says, you got to use the toilet.
14: Okay.
13: And then you take your phone over the little sensor and then you go in and you do your thing.
14: Right.
13: Okay. A sliding door opens and then you do whatever you need to do. And then it says, after you've been in there for a while, you're going to hear this.
15: Attention, your use time has expired. The door's opening now.
14: It's just going to open?
13: Yep, 10 minutes. That's all you get. Then the sliding door opens, whether you're ready or not.
14: Well, 10 minutes. That's all. That's a good amount of time. You can do your business, check your email, return some texts, play a couple of rounds of Candy Crush in 10 minutes. That's a good number.
13: So what happens if you refuse to leave? You say, no, I'm not going to do it. The company gets an alert. And they send out a human. And then if you still don't want to leave, is that they call the cops all over a bathroom.
14: They're going to trespass you in a toilet?
13: Yes. That's it.
14: Is this where I'm obviously because of homeless people or someone that wants to live there?
13: Yes.
14: They're not going to be able to. Is there a fee?
13: No.
14: This is all free?
13: Yes. It's a public restroom. It's a public restroom.
14: I'm impressed.
13: Speaking of free, in China, smart public toilets went viral. Because you have to watch like 4 ads in order to get toilet paper.
14: Come on, progressive. Just finish the commercial. I'm sick of seeing flow. I gotta go.
13: Could you imagine? Oh, man. Hey, still to come, where you're going to have a Gmail secret email trick that you're going to love. Brand new or not true is back. If you don't know what that is, we'll explain. And if you do know what it is, you're going to be super excited about it. And also, I have an AI tip when everybody swears that the baby looks like you and you're like, no, the baby looks like my husband. And then you can actually use AI to answer that question. 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

0: 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So, you know, we've been talking a lot about flock cameras.
1: Yeah.
0: And here's a story that we've been warning about. And we have to go back to October 4th, 2025. There was a crash on I-4 near Delberry, Florida. It kills three people. It's horrible. Witnesses say that there was a Dodge Durango was involved. So investigators, they pulled the flock license plate data, and it actually shows a black Durango passing a camera 3 miles away 2 minutes before the crash. So the cops think, oh, wow, we got something. And that Durango belonged to 23-year-old Lindsay Isaacs. Okay, but the problem is that Lindsay was actually asleep at home when the cops knocked on her door. And she actually has receipts showing that where she had been. And her car didn't have a single scratch on it. But she spent 13 days in jail anyway. Could you imagine?
1: No, especially not if I'm innocent.
0: So Lindsay and her attorney, Patrick McGeehan, are now joining us here on the show. Lindsay, let's start with you. Take us back. The knock on the door. What did they say? And when did you realize that they didn't believe you?
2: They told me my vehicle had significant damage related to the collision, and that they had to impound the vehicle. And that's when I immediately knew I needed to retain a criminal attorney because they were trying to set me up for a crime I did not do.
1: Now, you said they were saying it's minimal damage. Did you ask them, can I see the damage? Where's the evidence of the damage?
2: I asked the trooper, where's the damage? There is no damage. Here's my whereabouts. I wasn't in an accident. And she said I wasn't allowed to look at the car or talk about the car. The car was now evidence, and they impounded it.
0: So how long did this take? They knocked on the door. How long was it before they knocked on the door before your car was on the tow truck?
2: So this crash occurred around 9:51 p.m. on October 4th. I went home. I was going to the store. I was going home. I was not at the crash scene, wasn't at the site. When I got home, apparently I was already asleep. The cops already came to my parents' house in Ocala, and they told my parents I was involved in a fatal crash, and they actually thought that I was dead.
1: Oh,
2: so
1: everyone
2: now starts rushing to my residence in Palm Coast at the time, which is a 2-hour drive from Ocala. And they then find me sleeping in my condo, and then my car parked in front of my condo with no damage on it. And that was around 4:45 in the morning on October 5th.
1: Have we figured out which car was caught on camera?
2: Yes, they've now identified the actual car. And if the troopers would have just listened to the 911 calls, they would have also heard the suspect's partial plate 458 in the 911 calls, but they didn't.
1: And that's not even close to your plates?
2: Not at all.
0: So then they take you to jail. They book you, right?
2: Yes. I was booked into jail on April 7th.
0: And then you spent 13 days there? How horrifying that must have been.
2: It was terrible. I was petrified. Just imagine being innocent, held in a jail with people saw my mugshot on the TV in the jail, and they, in their minds, thought I was in there for murder of three. So I got treated very differently than other inmates in there. And then I was also placed in maximum security. So it was a scary experience.
0: Gosh. How did the other inmates treat you?
2: Very terribly. Everything I did, I had to protect myself. I just stayed to myself. And I don't know how I didn't get hurt by anyone else in there. But I was very lucky.
1: So did they come to you and say, oh, we were mistaken, you weren't involved in the crash, we found the real vehicle, we know that there's no damage on your car? How did it lead to you getting out?
2: On April 22nd, I had my pretrial detention hearing for bond, and they said no bond. So my attorney, Patrick McGeehan, I had to go back to jail on April 22nd. On the 28th, he came in, my criminal attorney, to have a meeting with me, and then he said he showed the state the photos of my car with no damage on it. And then that made them go look at the vehicle again in person with a new team. And they found that the vehicle was in perfect condition.
1: So they find out there's no damage on the car. You're still sitting in jail. Once that was presented to the judge, you were then released, but still facing these charges? Were the charges dropped?
2: So then on April 29th, I got my bond. I was able to get released, but I was on pre-trial release. So I had almost like a probation officer type of thing for almost a month, and then the charges were dropped.
1: Did they call you and say, we're sorry, we messed up?
2: They did not say that publicly. I did have a private meeting in Tallahassee with the state a few months ago, and they did apologize to me in the room, but nothing public.
0: And the cops didn't go look at your vehicle. That's outrageous.
2: No, it was sitting in an impound lot for 7 months outside.
1: Are you going after Flock? Are you going after the city?
2: I'm not really going to disclose any information.
1: Sure.
2: I'm not going after Flock, though. It was just these people that did this to me intentionally.
0: Now, how do you think going through this entire situation, I mean, you have to be traumatized.
2: Oh, yeah. I'm in therapy. I have daily panic attacks. Every time I go to sleep, it's a dream of the prison intake. Sometimes I just zone out and I start to like shake and cry. PTSD, it's real. What they did to me, I'm suffering.
0: It is unbelievable. Lindsay, I'm proud of you for coming and speaking, because every time you talk about it, I'm sure you have to relive it, right?
2: Yeah, I just kept telling them that night that they had the wrong person. I gave them all of my whereabouts and that was it. They just didn't even give us any information. We sued them in February of 2026, civil forfeiture back on my vehicle. And then that's when they arrested me a month and a half later.
0: Gosh, thanks for coming on. Thanks for telling your story. We appreciate you. And I'm sorry that you've had to go through this, but you know what?
2: Thank you. Thank you so much for your time.
0: I don't know. I don't know what I would do.
1: Freak out?
0: Yeah.
1: That's literally one of the most helpless positions a person can be in.
0: Call an attorney.
1: Yeah, she did. Good.
0: All right, let's switch gears just a little bit. Most people who lose everything had a backup. And that's the part that gets me. They just never checked it. The drive quietly stopped sinking in March and nobody noticed it until October. So do this tonight. Don't just look at your backup. Restore from it. Pick one photo, one tax document, just one file that you'd be so sad if you lost it. 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Open it. Make sure it's really there. 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
4: KTAR News time is 5:30. Good evening. I'm Chris Havlick. Another ICE shooting, this time in Texas. A man was shot during an Immigration and Customs Enforcement incident in Austin this afternoon.
5: Austin City Councilman saying an ICE officer rammed that man's vehicle, then got out of his own federal vehicle and fired at least five times. That man taken to the hospital.
4: ABC's Jacqueline Lee says the man is in serious but stable condition. A bullet-riddled passenger vehicle was seen near the scene at an intersection in North Austin.
6: So this will be the first of 12 First Fridays where this pilot program will be activated.
4: Downtown Phoenix's First Friday event is undergoing more changes.
7: Starting at the October 2nd First Friday at Roosevelt Row, street and alley closures are officially no longer part of the event for at least the next year. Also, participating vendors now have to get permits to set up on private property and are no longer allowed on sidewalks. RJ Price of Downtown Phoenix Inc. explains, this is the beginning of a 12-month pilot program approved by the city council.
6: We are going to do our best to put on a good show in October. I think all of us, partner organizations in the city, believe that it will be something that grows and evolves throughout the 12-month pilot.
7: The changes are being made to improve public safety, access to nearby businesses, and reduce overall congestion at First Friday. Ballin Overstoles, KTAR News.
4: And now for a check of traffic from the Valley Chevy Dealers Traffic Center in Tempe. We have a report of a crash on Baseline Road just west of the 10. Weekend freeway closures include southbound State Route 51 between Glendale Avenue and Indian School Road. KTAR weather for the Valley, mostly cloudy tonight with a low around 81. Head back to work on Monday, partly sunny with a high of 101. Temps will be staying below 100 through the end of the week. It's 100 degrees in Tempe. 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I'm Chris Havlick on Arizona's news station, KTAR News.
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1: Just what I always wanted.
0: Or Not True. You're a liar.
2: That's right. We're bringing it back, Andrew. What do you think?
3: It's funny. You texted me earlier in the week. And you said you wanted to try Brand New or Not True again, or have some games, do some fun games that are part of the show. And I flashed back to Francis Babinski, my son, 1 year old. I'm in the 44th floor of a Chicago hotel because his mom went to a conference and I was writing Brand New or Not True questions because we were going to try it on the show. And he's 13 now.
2: Well, we're bringing it back. And here's how it works is that there's always all these new tech products. And I get all the press releases and I'm sure you've seen them all pitched online. And everybody's like, oh, this is going to be the greatest, this is the best. And then you look at it and you're like, oh, come on, cut me a break. And then you have the products that people do announce, but they never even make. So I thought it would be kind of fun for us to have a game where we have three different products.
3: Okay.
2: One is real. Two are fake.
3: And I have to find the real one?
2: You got to find the real one. That's the way that Brand New or Not True works. So there are three. One is real. Two are fake. Okay. And for those of you playing along at home, I want to know which one that you selected as well.
3: Now, another thing I recall is that I would write these and present them to you and Mike at the time.
2: Yes.
3: And then you took over writing them, but you gave them to your husband. And they were so flowery and so over the top that I want to see if your husband wrote these as well.
2: No, that's because I got busy. No, okay. I actually wrote these.
3: Okay, good. All right.
2: Okay, you ready? Okay. Number one, the Mail Muncher 3000.
3: You?
2: It's a smart mailbox that finally does something about junk mail. You see, every piece of mail that drops into it, there's this little tiny scale. And then a camera snaps on the envelope and it weighs it. And then onboard AI reads the return address and decides in just a few seconds whether or not it's a real letter or it's just some junk email or junk mail. And then it eats it.
3: Shreds
2: it.
3: Perfect.
2: Okay. $249 for the extended model that also handles small packages. And it also has whitelist mode, meaning never shred anything from grandma.
3: Okay.
2: Product number two, subtitle lenses. These are soft contact lenses that put subtitles into real life. So someone starts talking to you in Spanish and English words appear to float right under their chin.
3: That's really cool.
2: Loud restaurant, you can't hear a thing. The words show up anyway. It's like closed captioning, but just for your eyeballs. The lens have a hair thin transparent circuit printed on the outside edge where your iris already blocks the light. 41 languages, $299 for a starter pair. It also comes in polite mode, which skips all the swear words.
3: Oh.
2: So you won't see them in the lens.
3: Big sellers in Utah.
2: Finally, number three, a lollipop that plays music inside your head. You put the lollipop in your mouth. The candy sits against your teeth and the music travels up through the bones of your skull straight into your inner ear. Nobody hears a thing. No earbuds, no earphones, no headphones, nothing in your ears. You just bite down on the stick and the song plays through your teeth into your jawbone. You can't use the stick afterwards. Comes in cherry mint and also pina colada.
3: Pina colada.
2: Oh, now that song's I hate that song. It's really stuck in my brain.
3: But you can hear that song while you're eating that flavored popsicle.
2: Okay, so the Mail Muncher.
3: Yeah, here's the thing with the Mail Muncher. I love it. I hate getting the mail. Yesterday, we sent the girls to get the mail. They needed three people to go out to the car. We never check it. It had been 4 weeks. There was 900 things. The entire kitchen table was covered in mail.
2: Easter cards.
3: So this is brilliant. Easter cards. That's how long it's been since we checked it. Number two, I think it's really smart. I think it's innovative. It would be awesome. How do you get power to a contact lens on your eye? What am I going to take my contact out and put it on a charger?
2: Yep.
3: Number three, pointless. Doesn't make any sense. There's no reason to have it. I don't think that's the real product. I'm going to say it's number one.
2: The Mail Muncher.
3: Yes.
2: Final.
3: Awful day.
2: Xandra says you're wrong.
3: What you got to hear? It took you 2 seconds to buzz me. I was going to say awful name, but great product.
2: Nope. The lollipop is right. It's called the Lollipop Star. You can take a look at it right there. If you're watching us on YouTube, you put it in your mouth and you get to hear a song and while you are sucking on your lollipop.
3: That actually, I forgot that one part of this game is that the more pointless and useless it is, the more real it's going to be. Those other two, very, very, very helpful products.
2: That's true. The lollipop, I think it's just another one-hit wonder that dissolves about 10 minutes afterwards.
3: How many licks does it take to get to the end of this song? One, two.
2: Isn't that the dumbest thing?
3: And they're probably going to make hundreds of thousands of dollars selling it.
2: I know. All right, let's see. John in Los Angeles, glad to have you with us. Hi there, John.
4: Hey, how are you?
2: We're doing great. What's on your mind?
4: Oh, I've been debating all week since Apple had its presentation earlier in the week about the iPhone Duo versus the 18 Pro. And, I've never had a problem getting a new phone, and I'm just really tormented this time.
2: So do you want to spend $2,000 or not?
4: Well, I'd love to not spend $2,000, but if that's what it's going to take to get my first foldable phone.
2: I'm sorry, wait, your first portable phone?
3: Foldable phone.
2: Okay.
4: Foldable, yeah, because I basically waited last year for this foldable phone that was coming out, and the only thing I'm disappointed in is I take a lot of photographs, and it has no telephoto lens, and I can probably get used to the Touch ID again, but so that's what I was just weighing on. Have you researched the two at all, or have you been following it?
2: I will get one as soon as it comes out.
3: Right.
2: Pre-orders start October 16th. I was really disappointed the other day because it was September 16th, and I got up at 5 a.m. to place the order, and I was like,
3: "You're a month early."
2: I'm up at 5 a.m. That's when you know you're when you're a geek of the week, right?
3: Exactly. Setting your alarm to buy a phone.
2: I know. So. I know. I feel like such an idiot afterwards.
3: 2013.
4: You just can't wait to spend that $2,000. Right?
2: I just can't wait.
3: Now the 2,000. Correct me if I'm wrong. That's for the smallest memory.
2: Yeah.
3: If you want more memory, you can go up to $2,500. Right.
2: Yeah, exactly. Just take my money.
3: Right.
2: But it has no telephoto lens, like you mentioned. And so if you're a photographer and you like all that stuff, I don't think you're really going to dig it.
3: My fiance, she has a coworker. Her husband has a foldable phone. And I asked him, we were at like some event, and I asked him, how many times do you actually unfold it? And he's like, every time I use it.
2: I think you will. Use it every, yes. You know, the Galaxy Z Fold 8 is $1,899, so it's $100 less.
3: Think of all the money you'd be saving.
2: It has a better camera, but we always have that hinge problem.
4: I went to see it at Best Buy yesterday. They marked it down to $1,649 now.
3: They're trying to sell them before the iPhones come out.
4: When I first saw it, I was impressed. And now after seeing the iPhone and the software, the demonstration, I'm not into the Z Fold 8 anymore.
2: Well, you know what? If you're an iPhone person, just wait until October 26th when this thing comes out, or 16th rather, when you can take the pre-orders and then a couple of weeks later that you're going to ship. I'm actually excited to get it.
3: What do you think was wrong with his dog in the background?
2: I don't know. It was not happy.
3: Non-stop, just barking.
2: That's why I had to put him on. I had to get rid of him.
3: He probably wants the iPhone. He's trying to tell him, listen, John, wait for the iPhone to come out.
2: Don't be so cheap, John.
3: It's $300.
2: I want some treats too.
3: Yeah.
2: Let's go for a walk. What's going on here? All right. Who, if somebody says, who does Francis favor, who do you say?
3: Between me and his mom?
2: Yeah.
3: Oh, it's not even close. It's his mom.
2: Oh, is it?
3: Oh, it's not even close. Now, I'm chopped liver.
2: What about your daughter?
3: Eloise, I would say me.
2: Really?
3: Yeah, she would probably favor me.
2: Too bad for her.
3: But it's not the blow away it is with Francis and his mom.
2: Well, see, we have this going on with my niece. She's got two beautiful children.
3: Mm-hmm.
2: And I think that both kids look like her. And then his family's like, no, they look like us. And so so I told her to use this in ChatGPT, and you can do this with Claude or Gemini Cross, that you upload a family photo, and you say, compare these faces, whose eyes, nose, jaw, and smile did I get them from, or which side do my kids favor, and be specific about the features. And so what it came back with, and I don't know whether it was just being diplomatic, but that her son favored her husband and her daughter favored her.
3: I wonder what we would come back and say, like we took pictures of you and I, and then just some photo off the internet and said, this is our kid. Who does it resemble? Especially if it was like some kid from Africa.
2: It'd be like, oh, you have your mother's eyes.
3: Right. But the skin tone doesn't match either of you.
2: Your father's chin.
3: And the mailman's nose.
2: The dog's attitude about mornings. Oh, man. Hey, before we head out of this hour, I'm going to share with you how you can turn a selfie into an 80s yearbook picture. 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

0: 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Let's see, Joe in Charleston, South Carolina. Hey there, Joe.
1: Kim, I hope that you and everybody there are doing well. I'm a longtime listener. Matter of fact, I've been in the media for 5 decades.
0: Ooh.
1: A while back, I was in Augusta, Georgia, where I met Harley Drew.
0: Oh.
1: And I know he was the very first person to put you guys on the air.
0: Yeah, we had to bribe him, but he did it.
1: Yeah.
0: No, I'm teasing you. No, Harley was a friend of my husband's, and he's a wonderful man. He really was.
1: Yes.
0: He was a good,
1: yes.
0: He was very, you know, what I loved about Harley is he was a man of his word. You know, when he said he would do something, he would. And there were times when, like, maybe somebody at the station would be like, no, we don't even want to sell that time where Kim's is. I'd be like, nope. I told Kim that would never happen.
1: Yep. And it, great. And we have had a good friendship. And later on in the career, I was actually the sales manager and then the director of sales for the station in Charleston, who's your affiliate right now.
0: Oh, wow. That's awesome.
2: Are you just stalking, Kim?
1: Got a lot of, just a lot of history there. But as I grew through the career, when I became a general manager and then an owner and all of that, I used to love driving my chief engineer nuts. And the only way to do it was to find little different ways of saying things. I've been getting these robocalls. They keep wanting to sell me funeral plots to whatever else. And it finally, just by accident, one day I picked up the phone. I got so fed up. I said, hello, computer. And all of a sudden, the phone went dead. And then it disconnected.
0: Really?
1: I've been doing it since. And about 9 times out of 10, the call stops. I've noticed I've gotten fewer calls. And one of them actually came back with the computer answer that said, we'll put you on our do not call list, and hung up.
0: Just by saying hello, computer?
1: That's it.
0: Hmm.
1: When they pause to ask something.
0: We could try that. You know, I got a call the other day from somebody who was trying to sell me a timeshare.
2: Was it a human or a computer?
0: It was a human.
2: Okay.
0: It was a human. And so he's like, you know, oh, you know, Kim, you know, we're calling from so-and-so and so-and-so, and we understand that you travel a lot. He starts going to his whole spiel. And I said, you know, can you hold on just a second? And he said, certainly. I said, yeah. I said, I'm on the other line. Just hold on. Just, you know, I'm busy. Just stay right here with me. And then I said, hey, gang, we got a live one here. Sir, you are being recorded by the FBI right now.
2: Did they hang up?
0: They hung up right away. So, hello, computer. You know, another one that actually works is that you can just say, I'm returning your phone call, because the AI doesn't really know what to do with that.
2: I saw, you know, the guy we have on the Kip that we have on the show all the time.
0: Yes.
2: Who tries to scam the scammer.
0: Yes.
2: His new thing is if he gets called with a robocall and he can tell it's an AI chatbot with a generated voice, he tries to talk to it to get it to go into admin mode so that he can then use voice commands to change the entire system.
0: Oh, we should have him on. I love Kit Bogo.
2: He's so
0: we
2: good.
0: Should. Joe, thank you so much for your call and for God, that whole history lesson. And thank you for supporting the show in a management capacity all those years. If your identity was stolen tonight, who would you actually call? I used to have LifeLock. I don't have anymore. They got so expensive. I don't know what was going on over there. 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All right, let's see who's next. Edna in Wichita, Kansas. Hi, Edna. Glad to have you with us. How can we lend a hand?
3: Well, I've got 7 Dooney and Burke purses. 5 of them are Disney, and I've got 2 Disney Dooney and Burke wallets that I'd like to sell. I'm just trying to figure out my best option on how to do that online. I don't want to just give them away. They're like over $200 a purse.
0: Hmm. So are you a big Disney fan?
3: At one time I was, yeah. They've changed, and I still love Disney, but we don't go anymore.
2: You were a Disney adult. Now you're a Disney post-adult?
3: Yeah.
0: God, it got so expensive to go to Disney.
2: You ain't kidding.
0: How much is it now?
3: Exactly.
0: How much is it now to go to Disney?
2: I saw on TikTok, and I don't know if this is true, that you can get into California Adventure for $77, which is, that's a steal, but that's not Disneyland. The last time we went to Disneyland, there was seven of us, and you're looking at me waiting for the number.
0: I am. I'm like, because I know, as soon as he says the number, here's what's going to happen. And he's going to come to me after the show and go, you know, I've been thinking about it. I need to make more money.
2: And we got a fast pass to go on one of the big rides for everybody. So that's times seven.
3: Oh, that was a long time ago.
2: And it was $1,600.
0: Wow.
2: For one day.
3: Yeah.
0: Plus all the goodies that go along with it.
2: No, we didn't let them eat.
3: To get into Magic Kingdom now, it's over probably $225.
2: Per person.
3: For one day.
2: Now, again, I love Disneyland. I've been to Disneyland over 40 times in my life. It's a phenomenal vacation. It's just really expensive.
0: It is really expensive. All right, so you've got some pricey bags. The retired patterns will always sell more than the other ones, and maybe even more than when you're paid. So what you don't want to do is put this on Facebook Marketplace. You want to go where maybe some high-end things are. There's a website called The Real Real. I don't know if you've actually checked that out, but I bought some stuff there. You can buy some used designer goods there. They have editor's choices. They have new with tags, which is always pretty crazy. I bought a leather jacket in Tokyo. And then I overpaid for it because when I came back to the United States, I just was looking on The Real Real. It was half the price.
2: Oof.
0: And it was brand new.
2: If you want to get true value for it, go to eBay, search exactly what the product is, and then scroll down to sold listings, and it'll show you what other versions of that sold for. So make sure you're not selling it for too little.
0: And then there's also Poshmark.
2: Yeah, Poshmark is good. There's Vinted. That's new. And right now, because it's a new seller's website, there's no fees. You get 100% of the money. The fees are all being paid by the buyer.
0: Well, aren't you just a fountain of knowledge?
2: See, I'm just helping her out.
0: You don't even know what you're talking about. That shirt is way too big on you.
2: Stop bringing up the shirt. It's a really sour point with me right now.
0: You can get three people in that.
2: It was a gift.
0: Okay, all right. We'll let you wear it because it's a gift. It's ugly.
2: It's so bad.
0: It's so bad. Hey, still to come, how you can have a flashback to the 80s using AI.

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0: I always love when these things go viral. If you're on Instagram, everybody looks like they're now from the 80s.
1: Ooh.
0: Have you done this yet?
1: Zubaz pants and hot pink fluorescent clothing.
0: Big hair and shoulder pads.
1: Neon. Is that you, everything. Kim Komando?
0: That's me in the 80s. That's right. Describe me for everybody.
1: First of all, shoulder pads. I mean, those shoulder pads are bigger than any linebacker in the NFL. Exactly. You're sitting next to a boom box. What are you holding your hand out for?
0: Because I'm saying hello.
1: Oh, you're saying hello to, and your big, huge hair with a pink bow in it and a bright pink jacket. Oh, and you have bangles?
0: I got the bangles going on. And now we also did you too.
1: Yeah? Oh, boy.
0: Okay, so now, Andrew, you're sporting. I don't know what that kind of is hair
1: like
0: that is.
1: A tight curly afro. I mean, I don't have hair, but that look is great. And I'm wearing acid wash jacket. It's like the Sears background, picture background.
0: Yeah, or Olin Mills. They would do something like that. So you upload a picture of yourself into ChatGPT or Gemini, and you say, transform this into an 80s style portrait. Era-appropriate clothing, hairstyle, accessories, background, and film grain. Keep my face recognizable. That's the important part. The mullet is optional. Everything else is mandatory. In case you want to check it out, make sure that you go to youtube.com/Kim Komando. If you're just listening on the radio, you can actually see us, what we looked like in the 80s, I think. And make sure that you get our free newsletter over at getkim.com.
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6: Attention, Travis County units. ICE is currently in pursuit of a blue Toyota Corolla.
5: We now have video of the moments following that call provided by Broadcastify, an ICE shooting in Austin today at a traffic stop. The video showing a man hunched over in the driver's seat. He can be heard saying in Spanish,

0: was shot because he did not brake. Later, the man is seen handcuffed, officers cutting his shirt, exposing a gunshot wound on his back. It happened in Congressman Greg Kassar's district.
1: For Austin to be safe, ICE should end its surge here in our community.
0: Local police telling us ICE is preventing them from conducting an investigation into what went down. Once at the hospital, the man was transferred into federal custody, says his lawyer, who identifies him now as Wilbur Rafael Garces Perez, said to be a Venezuelan national here illegally. Google says its AI hacked into three companies.
2: Gemini broke out of its testing environment. A spokesperson for the company says it found public information online and then guest credentials to access websites that it thought were part of the test, but they were real companies. Google says in all three cases, its model did stop. Just this week, OpenAI revealed a series of disturbing incidents where its AI models went rogue. In one case, the model told itself to ignore all developer messages.
0: ABC's Perry Russum. Patrick Clancy told 60 Minutes tonight that the headlines describing his wife as killer mom and baby murderer were wrong. He believes it was her mental illness that caused her to kill their three children. Conspiracy theories suggesting he was responsible for the children's deaths are, he says, deeply harmful, and as he put it, a huge distraction from what really matters here, which is perinatal mental health. And Patrick Clancy told 60 Minutes that he, too, struggled with suicidal thoughts in the days following the killings. 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
4: It's 6:02. Good evening. I'm Chris Havlick. Here's our top story. Casa Grande police are investigating the shooting, a shooting at a house party early this morning that left an 18-year-old dead. Police say Joseph Castro was pronounced dead at the scene after his body was found outside the home around 1:30 a.m. He had been shot multiple times. Police have not yet identified any suspects. The Grand Canyon National Park hopes to begin using water from a new treatment plant in November. At the Grand Canyon on Saturday, Governor Katie Hobbs said the state has been working to get the new water plant running as soon as possible.
5: Water infrastructure has been an issue here at the canyon for a while, and obviously was severely exacerbated by the recent flooding. So it's very fortunate that we were already well on our way to having this plant completed and open.
4: The old pipeline that brought water to the South Rim was damaged during flooding on August 29th, forcing the Grand Canyon to close many overnight facilities. Mesa City leaders this week unanimously approved a new $3 billion hospitality and retail development set for a nearly 20-acre site near the Mesa Gateway Airport. Mayor Mark Freeman says he's excited about the potential of Vestar Development's Legacy Park, located near Ellsworth and Williams Field Roads.
6: It's going to create an ecosystem out there that's fairly unprecedented for that area. And with the visitors to the AAG, our Gateway Airport, and the extreme growth that we're going to experience out there, this is just a huge asset.
4: The project includes luxury hotels, apartments, and shopping, as well as a 20-acre park. Scottsdale is creating a pedestrian safety zones where e-bikes and other motorized device users will have to walk instead of ride. Scottsdale PD's Aaron Boland says the safety zones will include Chaparral, Mountain View, and Scottsdale Ranch parks.
7: They are a lot of fun to use, and we just want them to be used safely and legally.
4: Scottsdale limits the use of faster Class 3 e-bikes on city property to those over 16 years of age. Two-time Super Bowl champion and Chicago Bears quarterback Jim McMahon has been named the Grand Marshal of the Phoenix Veterans Day Parade. The theme of the parade is 250 years of freedom, 30 years of honor, as the parade celebrates its 30th year. The parade is Wednesday, November 11th. That's, of course, Veterans Day. And now for a check of traffic from the Valley Chevy Dealers Traffic Center. No problems on area expressways except for those pesky weekend freeway closures. Southbound State Route 51 is closed between Glendale Avenue and Indian School Road. Westbound Loop 202 Santan is closed between Cooper and Alma School Roads. And the eastbound Loop 303 is closed between 43rd Avenue and I-17. KTAR weather for the Valley, mostly cloudy tonight with a low of 81. Monday back to work, partly sunny with a high near 101. Temps staying below 100 through the end of the week. It's 100 degrees in Levine. 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I'm Chris Havlick on Arizona's news station, KTAR News.
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9: Outspoken with Bruce and Gatos. 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
10: What's up, legend?
11: Wait a minute.
10: Wolf in the house.
11: We use that word legend, Masonian, loosely.
12: Yeah. No, we do not.
11: If you know what I mean. Around.
13: I call myself a legend every day.
12: Every day. And if you're like times three.
13: I lie to myself every day.
10: Wolf, I want you to be 100% honest.
11: Okay.
10: Did you think the Cardinals were going to win yesterday?
11: No, I did not. As a matter of fact, going into that game, I have adopted for the entire season a prove-it mentality by the Arizona Cardinals. Now, listen, you guys know I love my Big Red.
10: I know you
11: do. Oh, my goodness, I love my Big
10: Red. You're repping the team today?
11: Red Sea, let's go! Rise up, Red Sea! I love my Big Red.
10: Yes.
11: Having said that, again, I think they're in for a rough, rough season. Mm. Having said that, what they did in week one was so impressive. I don't know where to begin.
10: Wow.
13: I have an issue with yesterday's victory.
11: Oh, okay.
13: Did yesterday's win ruin the chance for the Cardinals to get the number one draft pick?
11: Don't do it,
13: in the NFL.
11: Don't do it, please.
10: We're going to pick another defensive lineman at five.
13: That win may have just sunk the whole organization.
11: Yeah, you know, it may have, but you know what? Who knows what's coming? Who knows what is coming? And by the way, maybe they have their quarterback already. Interesting.
13: Which one? The guy on the bench or the guy?
11: You pick.
13: Yeah, because Jacoby Brissett is pretty good.
10: So here's what I can't figure out, Wolf, and I know you look at games very differently, analyze them. I'm looking at it from 30,000 feet.
13: I'm looking at it as how many points is Michael Wilson getting me?
10: Future Hall of Famer Michael Wilson.
11: Please stop with the fantasy
10: future Hall of Famer.
11: Don't even bring it up, Larry.
10: So, Wolf, are the Cardinals that good or are the Chargers that bad?
11: Yeah.
10: Which one am I looking at
11: here? Okay, neither, because I can tell you right now, the Chargers are an excellent football team. We're talking about a team that was, in the postseason last year? They won 11 games, especially when you look at how they win games. They win games on the line of scrimmage. Very, very physical. Their defense, the number eight defense in the National Football League last year, an excellent physical bunch. We're talking about John Harbaugh here, or Jim Harbaugh.
10: Yeah, Jim.
11: Of course, we're talking about Jim. I always get Jim and John mixed up, yet at the same time, I know both. And I can tell you, these guys bring a culture, a mindset to a football team. So, you know, to me, I was so impressed. The Arizona Cardinals went out, guys, and they dominated in all three phases, offensively, defensively, and in transition.
10: Crazy.
11: You got to be kidding me.
10: Yeah.
13: We're calling this Wolf's Big Red Den.
10: I like it.
13: All right. Every Monday.
10: Den. Get it?
13: Yeah. I don't think you have to explain it.
10: I just got
11: the
10: it.
11: Big Red Den.
13: Big Red Den. 215 every Monday. You know, I saw Trey McBride, great tight end, during warmups. He was firing himself up. And
10: he's a fiery dude.
13: He was doing it in the Chargers end zone. He did a couple times.
11: Oh.
13: Wolf, how did you jack yourself up for games when you were a Cardinal?
11: Oh, my goodness. I walked in front of the mirror and I just looked at myself.
10: Okay.
11: And I knew.
13: That was it.
11: You don't belong here.
10: Oh.
13: What do you mean?
11: Oh, man. Oh, yeah. I used to do it all the time. You do not belong here. Are you kidding me? You're 218 pounds as a blocking fullback in the National Football League when every other fullback in the league was 245, 250.
10: You're not big enough. You're not strong enough.
11: Are you kidding me? And then I take the eye black and I look in the mirror and I smear the eye black.
10: I need to do this before shows.
11: And then right before I got ready to go out, I'd streak him down.
10: Yes. No.
11: Tears.
10: Oh. Black
11: what
10: tears.
11: I'm going to have to be called.
10: I'm ready to do better today.
11: I would go out there and let it. I mean, the desperation. It was so easy for me to go out and try hard because that was what God had gifted me with, my superpower.
13: The intensity.
11: Try hard.
13: Intensity, try hard.
11: Yes.
13: Yeah. Do you think other players, because I see other players, they've got their headphones on and they're very calm.
11: Yes. Ooh.
13: And they don't go in front of the mirror and scream at themselves.
11: Yes. Well, I wasn't screaming.
13: Okay.
11: I wasn't yelling.
10: Well, different people
11: that'd
10: have
11: be a
10: different
11: bit weird.
13: That would.
10: Ways of doing it, I would
11: say. Yeah, there's no doubt. Yeah. Some guys I was around used to get slapped in the face. They would want you to slap
10: me.
11: To slap them.
10: Slap me. You know what I mean?
11: Face.
10: Slap you. Slap me.
11: I got to tell you right now, that was not me.
10: Okay.
11: I was not that guy.
10: No.
11: But I was the guy that would slap them.
10: Okay. Yeah.
13: Do you think our ratings would go up if you slapped us before the show?
11: I don't know.
10: Wouldn't
11: you
10: hurt.
11: Tell me, Larry.
10: Certainly wouldn't hurt.
13: Ron Wolfley's joining us in studio. The one thing that I got worried about. about yesterday the Cards is worried. That they blow fourth quarter leads. They did that at least seven times that I counted. They struggled to close games last season. And so I was like, they look great. Three quarters, they look great. Are they going to be able to close it? And they were able to close it. What's the difference? I know it's just one game, but it's a road game against a really good team. So, like, is it coaching? Is it different players? I don't know.
11: Listen, coaching is very, very important. That's not going to shock anyone. That's not going to surprise anyone. But let me just tell you right now, you can have the best plan in the world, and if you don't have players that are going to go execute that plan, you got jack squat. Mm. You got absolutely nothing. Mm. And I know everyone, that play call, that was a great play call. You know why it was a great play call? Because a dude went out and made a play.
10: 11 guys went out
11: did his job.
10: Junior job.
11: That's why it was a great... Man, I think there are so many people who get locked in on this. Now, look, is there such a thing as a bad play call? I do believe that. Yes, I do believe there, but they're so much more rare than most people think in an NFL game.
10: You know, Wolf, I think it's fair to say, and you can speak for your friends over on 98.7, but people did not have high expectations for this year for the Cardinals.
11: You're right.
10: They are, I think, as far as the Vegas odds, they were predicted, quote unquote, to lose every game this year. I think the over-under is 3.5 wins or something. So
11: they were the biggest underdog going into week
10: almost
11: one.
10: Double-digit points, 9.5 points,
13: plus
10: whatever.
13: Vegas millions, by the way.
10: I've heard you talk about this before, and, you know, the odds and this, that, and the other, but it comes down to like 11 on 11. The guys on the Cardinals, I'm assuming they don't want to lose either.
11: No.
10: You know what I'm saying? Like, this is their life, their career. They're putting themselves on the line. They didn't go out to lose.
11: There's no doubt about it. And once again, are they talented? You better believe they're talented. Even the worst team in the league has talented players.
10: That's fair.
11: Now, all of a sudden, again, what are you going to do? Football is played from the inside out. Ooh. Never forget that, man.
10: I won't.
11: From the inside out. So you got to. It starts on the inside. How you think? How hard you're going to try? What you're willing to give that your opponent will not? And then what the Lord has blessed you with in terms of athletic ability, it comes out. So to me, you always have a chance. You always do, because most guys have the physical ability to play in the National Football League, but a lot of guys don't have the guts. Don't have the soul to go out and give what they need to give. And that's the difference game in and game out. And I watched this. This is what I loved about this game. The Arizona Cardinals dominated in all three phases, offensively, defensively, and in transition with special teams. Do you know when the last time was? I could say that with certitude.
10: Were you on
11: that
10: the team?
11: They dominated?
10: Were you playing special teams then?
11: No.
10: Okay, I'm just checking.
11: But it's been a long time since that has been the case.
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10: Hey, let's make fun of people that ride motorcycles.
13: I'm in.
10: They're not listening because it's hard to listen to the radio on the motorcycle.
13: By the way, my grandmother, a total saint, just always okay. Made me promise two things.
10: Oh.
13: A, don't grow a beard. B, don't ride a motorcycle.
10: Really?
13: And I don't do either.
10: So I had a motorcycle. I grew up riding a motorcycle. I had one in college and my dad bribed me to get rid of it.
13: Smart man.
10: It scared my dad that I was riding around on a crotch rocket.
13: What'd you say?
10: Crotch rocket.
13: I don't like that term.
10: Yeah, sorry about
13: that. That's a terrible term.
10: But I got to tell you, even when I rode a motorcycle, I didn't do this because it made me uncomfortable. And now it's illegal. Okay. New laws went into effect Saturday. The way it works is, you know, that Saturday's when they happen to go in.
13: Here in Arizona.
10: 90 days after the close of the session, yada, yada, yada. And one of them was, if you are on a motorcycle, you cannot lane split anymore. So let's say you're on the 51, you're minding your own business.
13: Am I going north or am I going south?
10: You're going norte on the 51.
13: Okay. What lane am I in? Because I want to see.
10: You're in the fast lane.
13: Left or
10: H-O-V.
13: Just left?
10: H-O-V.
13: H-O-V.
10: And then there's a car kind of next to you, kind of pacing you.
13: Okay, what type car is it, though?
10: It's a Honda Accord.
13: All right.
10: And a motorcycle comes up and goes between the two of you.
13: Oh.
10: It's called lane splitting.
13: Oh.
10: Can't do it anymore.
13: So it's not even it's not a lane that he's splitting.
10: No.
13: He's on the line.
10: Correct. But they have been lane splitting, and I hate it. Here's why I don't like it. Right. I rode a motorcycle. I actually try to keep my eye open for motorcyclists. I've been surprised by, like, whoa, there's a dude there. And if I would have just gone a little bit or put my blinker on, I'd have wiped him out.
13: Ugh.
10: So you can't do that anymore. The new law now reclassifies lane splitting as reckless driving.
13: Let me ask a really dumb question, because I don't know anything about motorcycles.
10: Oh.
13: I thought one of the reasons they were allowed to do that, at least in Arizona, is because of the heat.
10: Air-cooled. So air-cooled engines, and if they weren't moving, it would heat up.
13: Right.
10: So
13: I was right.
10: Yes, to a certain extent. You can still, quote unquote, lane split if traffic is stopped. So if you come up to an intersection, I've seen motorcycles like creep up along and be the first guy at the line, basically. And apparently you can still do that. But if we're driving along and even if it's just traffic's moving along, the motorcycle's not allowed to weave between cars if there isn't a full lane to be in.
13: So if you're stopped on the 51.
10: Yeah. Then they can lane split.
13: They can lane.
10: Well, they can kind of creep a little, which I don't like anyway, because, again, it still surprises
13: me. I think you got to pick either. Yes, they can do it, or no, they can't do it. Yes. Yes. You can do it at all times. No, you cannot do it at any time.
10: So they call that lane filtering.
13: Lane filtering.
10: Don't get me started. If the cars are fully stopped, like at a red light, you can lane filter. It's allowed. It's allowed only on roads 45 mile an hour or less.
0: Oh, so you can't do it on the freeway.
10: No, can't exceed 15 miles an hour. Freeway's not allowed.
0: Okay.
10: So even if we come to a full stop on the 51,
0: you're stopped
10: on your motorcycle, you can no longer lane split and go between cars if there's not a full lane.
13: I think that'll cook the engine.
10: That's your problem, not mine.
13: No, I understand that, but it's 115.
10: Yeah, can I tell you what
13: used to cook me? It's 115 degrees, and you're on the asphalt, and you're waiting? Yeah. That doesn't sound right.
10: Motorcycles are okay. So here's what it used to cook me. It used to burn my calves.
13: You burned your calves?
10: Well, the heat radiating it off the engine.
0: Yeah.
10: Like, if we came to a stop, I was like, I'd have to lean way over to one side because I go, I'm burning my calves. Because I rode in shorts, of course, because I'm an idiot.
13: I think this might be the worst climate to ever have a motorcycle.
0: Right?
13: Because 6 months out of the year, it's brutal. The other six are cool.
0: And
13: that's
0: nobody wants to wear a helmet because it's so hot.
10: Oh, no. I wore a helmet, but shorts and t-shirt.
0: You got to wear a helmet. Oh, my goodness.
10: Because I did that so you have an open casket.
13: That's a smart move.
10: That's the way I think.
0: Okay.
13: Do you have to wear a helmet?
10: We have a helmet law in Arizona.
0: There is a helmet law.
10: You can't just wear your baseball cap.
0: But I see people not wearing them because it's so hot.
13: Oh, I see people all the time.
10: We have a seatbelt law, too. And, you know, I mean.
13: I got to tell you, I see 50-50. That's not good.
10: So wait a minute. I'm going to double check on this.
13: I see 50% of the people wearing a helmet. I don't think you have to wear one.
0: Maybe you don't. I thought, maybe you don't. Because
13: I don't think you have to.
10: Only under 18.
13: If you're under 18, you got to wear a helmet.
10: That's the helmet law.
13: Yeah.
10: Only required for operator or passenger under 18.
13: Yeah. If you've got a truck and a bed in a truck, we're not allowed in the back of the bed.
10: You can't ride around the back of the truck.
13: I know that.
10: That's But this is the Wild West, Arizona. You can still ride without a motorcycle, without a helmet. But I would still suggest that you wear a helmet.
13: So if you do it, it's a reckless driving class 2 misdemeanor.
10: Yeah, if they catch you now. Lane splitting, not lane filtering, lane splitting.
13: A judge can order the driver to surrender their license.
10: Yeah. Again, I would get surprised by motorcycles because I just wasn't expecting one to suddenly show up between me and that car next to me.
13: I think it's
10: a good idea.
13: I don't want to be driving behind a motorcycle ever.
10: Why?
13: Because I always think
10: I'm going to fall off?
13: Yeah. And then I'm going to run them over. I'm serious.
10: Okay.
13: Well, like they would spin out or they would hit a bumper.
10: It's hard to spin out a motorcycle, but yes.
13: Maybe not spin out, but... You know, I've heard that you can lose control.
10: Oh, it's easy.
13: There's something with the steering where if you go over a rough patch, it'll shake.
10: Get the wobble.
13: You get
10: the high-speed wobble.
13: And I've seen that.
10: Yeah.
13: And I don't want to be behind a motorcycle.
10: Okay.
13: That's just me.
10: Yeah.
13: So I go 90 to get in front of
10: it. That's important, yeah. And then they can draft you.
13: What do you mean they can draft?
10: Get right in behind you and draft.
13: Not me.
10: Not me.
13: I leave them in the dirt.
10: So, yeah, that is one of the new laws that went into effect. So starting right now. Right now, if you're on a freeway, And you, the motorcycles are not allowed to split lanes anymore.
13: Motorcycles allowed in the HOV?
10: Yes.
13: That doesn't seem fair to me.
10: I think it's like a safety thing also.
13: How is it safe?
10: To give them a little more room on the side there.
13: So why don't they keep them in the right lane?
10: Because cars are merging on and off the road on the right. Is that a good answer?
13: Oh, I think you're lucky I'm not making laws in the state of Arizona.
10: I think we're, by the way, we're all lucky that you're not making laws in Arizona. By the way, there's other laws. Can you believe this? They did another law here. They cracked down on HOAs. Right off the bat, I'm happy. It's about darn time.
13: Okay.
10: A new law that went into effect Saturday is HOAs cannot punish you for creating shade in your yard, like with an awning or something.
1: Oh.
10: Because apparently people were making shade, you know, to keep from dying. And the HOA is like, it just doesn't go with the aesthetics of the neighborhood.
13: I think some of it also is, does whatever you're putting up for shade, is it higher than your wall or your fence? And some HOAs say it's got to be even. That's one of the things I saw in my neighborhood.
10: I bumped my head in it all the time.
0: Nobody could get under it.
10: I'd have to limbo underneath the shade.
0: It's ridiculous.
10: It had to be
0: somewhat
10: even.
0: That's ridiculous.
10: Yeah. So, well, we're working on it. But, yeah. But we got a lot of texts. We got a lot of
0: yard. You can have shade in your front yard. Is that what you're saying?
10: Both, I think, yeah.
0: Is that what it's... Okay.
13: People only really want the shade in the backyard so they can, you know, be at the pool and do all that stuff.
10: You can ride in the back of a truck, just not on a highway.
13: I don't think that's true.
10: Okay. So that's, again, these are texters.
13: Doesn't mean they're right.
10: How about this? Funny thing about helmet laws, you're required to wear your seatbelt, but you're not required to wear a helmet.
13: That's exactly what you said.
10: Yeah.
13: These texts aren't helping me. Anything else?
10: No, I don't think so.
13: I would only read them if they're excellent, Bruce. Okay. You know, we have precious time here.
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4: KTAR News, time is 6:30. Good evening, I'm Chris Havlick. Hundreds of protesters have gathered at the scene of a shooting by an ICE officer in Austin, Texas. The Austin police chief says the man was in serious but stable condition at a hospital after being shot at least once this afternoon on the city's north side. Mayor Kirk Watson said he wants local police involved in the investigation.
5: And while I'm unhappy and I'm angry about it, I'm not surprised at all. It's happened in other cities. With the nature of ICE and the way ICE is doing its business these days and the chaos that we see it performing and fomenting, there's no reason for us to be surprised by it.
4: Austin city officials say local police were not involved in the shooting. The Department of Homeland Security has not responded to requests for comment. Shaped like a spaceship, the George Lucas Museum of Narrative Art in Los Angeles is set to open to the public on Tuesday after a star-studded unveiling this weekend.
6: An exhibit of the Star Wars story opens the Lucas Museum. On hand for Saturday's grand opening ceremony, Star Wars star Mark Hamill.
7: It's going to be an enormous draw. As much as people want to come to Southern California and to Los Angeles, this is just another reason to make it a destination.
6: Actor-director Ron Howard starred in Lucas's breakout hit American Graffiti.
9: It breaks the mold, and yet in some way it also feels resonant, feels comfortable.
12: It's all about storytelling.
6: L.A. Mayor Karen Bass.
4: That's ABC's Chuck Sievertson. And now for a check of traffic from the Valley Chevy Dealers Traffic Center. No problems on the area expressways at the moment. KTAR weather for the Valley, mostly cloudy tonight with a low around 81 degrees. Partly sunny, back to work on Monday with a high of 101. Gradual clearing by Monday night with a low of 79. Temps should stay below 100 through the end of the week. It's 100 degrees right now in Scottsdale. 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I'm Chris Havlick on Arizona's news station, KTAR News.
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10: A lot of rain yesterday, and it kind of came in waves. All of a sudden, it'd be like, the sun came out, we're not doing so bad. And then, oh my goodness, it got dark again. Rain started coming.
13: We got crushed.
10: A ton of rain. And depending on where you are in the valley, right? Joining us right now. Oh, there he is.
13: The weather bunny.
10: What beautiful head of hair that man has.
13: He is great hair.
10: Outspoken weather bunny, Ian Schwartz.
13: By the way, Bruce, did you see him a couple weeks ago with just the mustache? That was horrible.
10: I was going to say.
13: I texted you. I said, listen, you're on television. You're doing your viewers a disservice. And a weather bunny doesn't have a bad stash like that.
10: Yeah.
14: Oh, it was glorious. Ah. It was my vacation stash.
10: Not an excuse.
14: I was heading to Alaska and I wanted to blend in with the locals.
13: I find it hard to believe that blended. I was threatening to go over to his house and shave him, by the way.
10: Shave it for you.
14: Bruce, Ian? You're rebellious. I thought you would have liked that.
10: Not that rebellious. No. Oh, my goodness. Even I have a line.
13: Oh, good Lord. Okay.
10: Good grief, Ian. Some places got an absolute ton of rain. There's words I'd like to use that I can't on the radio.
13: Like, did we get like more than half a year's worth of rain last night?
10: Who won yesterday?
13: Yeah,
10: Who won? Are the winners?
13: Oh, this is good.
14: I think you were going to say S ton, but yeah. I'm not sure.
10: That's kind of where I was headed.
13: All right.
14: Yes. You know, let's pretend this was a class assignment. How about that?
10: Okay.
14: Mesa aced the test.
10: Really?
14: Yes. 3.8 6 inches of rain, almost 4 inches of rain in Mesa.
10: Wow. Now,
14: this is ludicrous. Now, if you're in Central Mesa, you're screaming at your screen or you're yelling at your radio in the car, you did not get that much. Just like any storm or a lot of the storms in the valley, there's winners and losers. And, you know, just like my class example, we're going to have a curve here.
10: Okay, we're grading the curve.
14: So Central Mesa did not do as great. Maybe quarter inch here, half inch there. Scottsdale, North Scottsdale, 3.23 inches of rain. Absolutely incredible.
10: Wow.
14: Phoenix, not downtown, but North Phoenix. And you'll notice these are kind of to the north and to the east, closer to some of our foothill locations. And that's where we were thinking the high numbers would be, and that's where they were. So North Phoenix picked up about 2.5 inches. Peoria, almost an inch. Surprise, 0.5 inch. Glendale, 0.5 inch. Then we get to the West Valley and Tempe, and there's some room for improvement.
10: I used to get that on my report cards a lot.
13: Did you see the guy jet skiing?
10: Oh,
14: yeah. It was great.
10: Like in his front yard, like in the street outside of his house.
14: I didn't even know where that was. I said, that's Mesa.
10: That's you know what? Mesa. I don't need to look any farther. Mesa.
13: I think there was a park in Mesa where there were people swimming.
14: Oh, yeah.
13: And I'm pretty sure there was a kayak.
10: Yeah. They were the, what do we call these? Retention ponds. Kind of, you know, a lot of the parks have become retention ponds where the water has somewhere to go and they fill up and it becomes like a little lake in your neighborhood.
13: Unbelievable.
14: Yeah, they're doing exactly what they're built to do and what they were engineered to do. So we don't actually consider that flooding. You know, sometimes I get that video and people say, look at this flooding. No, it filled up. There was kayakers in there. There was people swimming. All of a sudden, it was like Saguaro Lake. Now, I posted the video and Maricopa County Flood Control District, they commented. They said, please do not swim in these things. There's human doo-doo. There's dog doo-doo.
10: God knows what's in there.
14: Fertilizer, oil. Now, okay. I don't know. Ugh. I think I did that when I was a kid. You know, kids being kids and whatnot.
13: I didn't.
14: I would not do. I wouldn't do that as a 45-year-old. But yeah, they were swimming. They were swimming in that. That was in Mesa as well.
13: Yeah.
14: Other spots. Tempe. Yikes! I think some remedial courses are in order.
13: Nothing,
14: because they only got 0.12 inches of rain. Avondale 0.08, and Chandler You guys are going to get held back a year.
10: You
14: got zero rain, unfortunately, in Chandler. But
10: can I tell you the Gold Canyon adjacent AJ guy over here? Mm. Not a ton of rain yesterday. No. As a matter of fact, I hurried home because I was worried. Becky Lynn told me, it's going to pour. And better I was like, home. I better get home or else they're going to close the 60 on me or something. Oh. No, not so much.
14: Yeah, it's hit and miss. I didn't get a ton, but you can jog, a few miles and all of a sudden you have, street flooding. The city of Mesa closed down several roads. We had probably a dozen flash flood warnings yesterday. Hmm. A lot of them to the north, parts of Cave Creek. North of Cave Creek, they picked up incredible amounts of rain as well. On average, Phoenix picks up about 2.5 inches for the entire monsoon. So Mesa achieved more than we would see in the entire monsoon in a 24-hour period. So, and then, for the entire year, we get about, 7.5, a little less than that, 7.25 inches of rain. So some of these numbers were a year worth of rain in just 24 hours. It was really incredible. And then the temperatures, after I got off the air with you guys yesterday, I had to go walk my dogs because it was in the 70s and I would feel foolish for not taking advantage of it.
13: Ian Schwartz is joining us, the outspoken weather bunny. He also works at a TV station, but
3: whatever, like a part-time gig.
14: Occasionally.
13: You know what we were watching yesterday? We were watching the dopes in cars, a live feed.
14: Oh.
13: Literally try and go through the wash and car after car. It was like 50-50. Some cars made it. Some cars got stuck. Did you see that yesterday, too?
14: Yeah, I saw several vantage points. There were some up by the 101 and Princess Drive.
10: Yes, that's it. Really flooded that intersection.
13: That's it.
14: And some of the geniuses, you can do what you want to do. Go ahead, try to do it. Obviously, I'm going to tell you not to do that as a meteorologist. The cops are right there with their lights on, and they just went in front of them and tried to do it anyway.
13: It's amazing.
14: And then I thought the cops would try to pull them over, but they just kind of nudged anyone else from doing that.
10: I saw the cars that got stuck in the water there. There was a sheriff's SUV that was pushing them out of the water. I'm not going to get wet to get you out of this car. I'll push your car out.
13: I don't blame them.
10: I'll do that.
14: You're on your own.
10: And then you figure it out after that. That thing ain't going
13: to
10: run.
13: You're dumb enough to do that. Yeah, go ahead.
10: That's on you.
14: It's obviously dangerous. You can get your engine flooded and have to replace the whole engine. But in some of these worst case scenarios, especially when you get to more rural roads, the whole road beneath you can collapse and you really have no idea. You think you're dealing with 2 feet that you can handle, but it's kind of like an iceberg. There's actually 4 feet under you that's missing. So you're actually trying to clear 6 feet, which, no car is really going to be able to do. So,
10: that when you're in these more rural areas, there's also no help anywhere nearby. Let's say you get stuck. Let's say you start floating. Who's there to help you? You're in the middle of nowhere.
14: Yeah. And when we look at, flooding fatalities, and we have not seen any. Well, no, up on the Navajo Nation, there was actually some reports of some flooding fatalities. The majority of all flooding fatalities, whether it's hurricanes, flash flooding, they happen in cars. Mm. So it's an entirely preventable ordeal. In most cases, floodwaters aren't just rushing into your home and then, killing you. It's someone is in a car. They decided to drive through a flooded roadway and, become overcome.
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13: Arizona Senator John Kyle has passed away. I know you've been listening throughout the day.
23: Yeah.
13: Broomhead and I were talking about it earlier. Bruce, you and I will discuss it throughout the day.
23: Yeah.
13: Meghan McCain is going to join us at 3 o'clock as obviously her dad and John Kyle work together. How were they similar? How were they different? Meghan at 3, and we will discuss who I think people like that are extinct.
23: Few and far between.
13: I don't think we have anybody like that in the United States Senate. So
23: yeah.
13: We will remember John Kyle today, and we'll discuss it at 3 with Meghan.
23: As predicted by the people that do this stuff,
10: the price of fuel has continued to jump and jump at a pretty fast rate. Like, it's one of those things where you go to work in the morning and you pass the corner gas station.
13: It's not a joke.
10: Like, look at that. And then you come back at home at the end of the night and go, oh, what? Look at that. Well, what happened?
13: Why didn't I stop before work?
10: No wonder they made them digital. They can't afford to have somebody keep running outside with those little things and putting them up there and changing the numbers out.
13: It's crazy. We've got some numbers for you, and okay. I think that we need to discuss something very, very serious here.
10: Uh-oh.
13: And I'm just going to put it out, and then we'll discuss it, okay?
10: Okay.
13: I think we have to discuss working from home again.
10: Really?
13: There's no question about it. We have hit that point. So let's talk about why, and let's talk about some of the numbers. Have you seen some of the numbers around Phoenix?
10: They're ugly. How about that?
13: Yeah. Regular unleaded.
10: In the valley. Average.
13: I don't think that's right.
10: Hold on.
13: Can you check that? I think it's, we'll have to look. I don't think that what I have on my sheet is right.
10: Hold on 1 second.
13: Diesel is about 638. That sounds right.
10: The average price of regular gas
13: average
10: in Maricopa
13: price,
10: County.
13: Regular gas.
10: $4.71.
13: Oh,
10: I'm sorry.
13: I mean, oh my gosh.
10: I'm sorry. I didn't mean to make you do that.
13: No. And Becky Lynn's gas costs, what are you, at six yet? Have you hit six yet, Becky Lynn?
4: No, but it's inching up there.
13: It is inching up there.
10: Okay. We're up about 10 cents from last week, and we're up about 24 cents from last month.
13: U.S. diesel prices, $6.40 for the first time ever. 44 states have all-time high diesel prices. Thank you, President Trump.
10: Good news.
13: We are on the path towards seeing $7 a gallon diesel prices in places like Ohio and Indiana and Illinois and Michigan. And so gas prices aren't going down. Gas prices are going up.
10: And it's a combination of things, honestly. And
13: it's,
10: you know,
13: mostly Iran.
10: Well, but it's not just Iran.
13: It's not just
10: the
13: Iran.
10: Ripple effect of the things around
13: Iran.
10: It. Yeah.
13: Right.
10: Including like the Houthis. Is that considered part of the Iran war?
13: Yes.
10: In Yemen? Okay. Because they've been attacking the Saudi pipeline and...
13: Another part somebody didn't consider getting into the war in the Middle East.
10: And restricting the Bab el-Mandeb to any Saudi flagships or ships carrying Saudi oil.
13: Right.
10: So that has led to... the Saudis kind of found a backdoor way to get oil out of Saudi Arabia, and the Houthis haven't shut it down entirely, to be fair, but they've certainly curtailed it.
13: All right. My argument for it's time to go and work from home again. We're going back to COVID because we've got a president who doesn't know his rear end from his mouth. This war is insane. It's the dumbest war we've ever gotten in. He promised not to do forever wars, and he completely blew it here. So again, I always say this. Don't rely on government for anything.
10: Oh, God.
13: Because they'll always blow it, no matter you're a Republican or a Democrat.
10: They'll let you down.
13: Right. So now it's time for U.S. employers, Arizona employers, right, to say, this is it. It's time for you to work from home. So workers save money. That is no daily commute. That means a lot less gasoline. That means, you know, maybe they'll save you some money down the road. Fewer oil changes, some maintenance on your car.
10: Well, I think a lot of people kind of got used to that during COVID.
13: Right.
10: They also got used to not having to pay for lunch, you know.
13: Correct. Yes.
10: Maybe daycare for some people, clothes, whatever it might be. You know, they saved a lot of money by working from home. But gas is at the root of it now. That's the one thing get around.
13: Yeah. Your commute is how far?
10: I'd prefer not to say.
13: And do you really not want to say?
10: 47 miles each direction.
13: Okay. Less commuting time means, let's say Bruce wants to work from home, do the show. Then I don't have to see him. This is a pretty good deal.
10: Hold on a second. Wait, this is starting to sound better.
13: This is a deal for you, too.
10: Hey.
13: Let's put Becky Lynn at home, too. Uh-oh. Becky Lynn, you want to stay home? You don't have to look at us.
4: Well, you know what? So think about this. We could be up on Zoom. We can still see each other.
13: Yeah.
4: But, you know, I have got a couple of screens in there. You're
13: so
4: over here.
13: I'm less over here. Commuting time means you, the worker, who normally spends, like Bruce, maybe An hour going, coming, and an hour going, half hour, whatever it is.
10: 45 minutes each direction.
13: You get that time back.
10: That's an hour and a half a day for
13: you. You get that time back.
10: And I'm filling up roughly 2.5 to 3 times a week. And it's right now with my efficient gas car, it's $70 to fill up.
13: Right.
10: A tank.
4: I was saying this just the other day when the numbers just kept going up. I said, if we all went back to working from home and then they didn't sell, they got the gas.
10: Demand would go down.
4: Yep. Price is going to go down.
10: 100%.
13: Those are two things let's talk about.
10: Supply and demand.
13: Lower demand for gas. It means fewer cars on the road, which means less fuel consumption, which can possibly reduce demand for gas.
10: 100%. Right.
13: Thank you, Becky Lynn. The second thing is employers can possibly help offset some inflation. Employees effectively get a small financial benefit without the company increasing salaries. That's one thing. Yeah. You can throw that out there.
10: Mm-hmm. I think you're making a heck of an argument. Is the boss listening?
13: I'm just saying. Can I be honest with you? I've had this for a month and a half.
10: Okay.
13: And I haven't wanted to talk about it yet because I didn't think we hit the threshold.
10: It wasn't bad enough.
13: It was bad. I don't think we hit the number until what I've been seeing over the last week.
10: Hmm.
13: And so

0: every single day.
1: Okay, that's my preference. I would rather come in. You know, I think that you know, you and I, let's be honest, we're blessed. We can possibly just, you know, pay a little bit more for gasoline, Bruce.
0: Yeah, I don't like it.
1: I don't like it.
0: But it's not stopping me from getting to work.
1: Right. It's stopping a lot of other people from doing a lot of different things.
0: How about this? I'm not missing meals because of it.
1: Me too.
0: I didn't have to cut back on lunch.
1: Feel blessed. But no question.
2: Some people may be.
1: There's a lot of people.
0: I want to acknowledge some people do.
1: There is no doubt.
0: And we're talking to them.
1: Okay. Here's another argument for working at home. Could you be so happy and thank your boss so much that your boss is now going to save you money every week, that your productivity goes up, that you are at home and you are thinking, you know what? They just gave me a raise, basically.
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12: ABC News, I'm Wayne Cabot. Tense night in Austin. Protests erupting after a man was shot and wounded by ICE agents. He was seen hunched over in the driver's seat of a blue sedan as ICE officers surround the car. Video later showing him cuffed with a bullet wound to his back.
13: It needs to be said that as mayor of the city of Austin, I'm very angry about this.
12: Kirk Watson noting local police were not involved. Chief Lisa Davis saying,
14: "We'll be as transparent as we can be. That's the reality. I like to come forward with a lot more information."
12: The wounded man taken to a trauma center where ICE took him into custody. A law enforcement source telling ABC News he's a Venezuelan national here illegally. The U.S. and China intend to cooperate on an AI notification system for possible threats, says Treasury Secretary Scott Bessent, that is, who met today in New York with the Chinese vice premier.
2: What we discussed was setting up a mechanism.

0: Journalism. So it's going to be called the U.S.-China AI Dialogue. We've agreed to meet again. We have the U.S. has proposed that we have a notification mechanism between the two countries.
1: AI, one of the things the Chinese Premier Xi will talk about when he meets President Trump this week in Washington. Trump meets tomorrow with New York Mayor Zoran Mamdani talking about New York issues. Unclear who's covering that or his UN visit. CNN is the scheduled pool network, but
2: over the weekend, journalists from CNN, Politico, and MS Now turned away from the White House grounds as they reported for work. Some of their badges taken. Trump announced he was banning the outlets because what he claimed was unfair coverage. It's a stark escalation against members of the press that many experts say is likely unconstitutional.
1: Olivia Rubin, a tropical storm could become the Atlantic's first hurricane this season, named Faye. 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
4: It's 7:02. Good evening. I'm Chris Havlick. Here's our top story. Crews are racing to complete a new water treatment plant for the Grand Canyon after the pipeline that brought water to the South Rim was severely damaged by flooding last month. Arizona Governor Katie Hobbs says the state is cutting red tape to get the plant running.
5: The state is going to be doing everything we can on the permitting side to expedite so that this can open as quickly and safely as possible.
4: Water restrictions have been in effect at the canyon since the flooding August 29th, closing most overnight lodging on the South Rim. They hope to have water fully restored by Thanksgiving. Police are looking for a man who fired a gun during a fight outside a fast food restaurant in Tempe early this morning. Tempe police say the man fled from the In-N-Out Burger after the shooting. Another man involved in the fight was hit by bullet fragments, was taken to a hospital, and was later released. It's now been more than a year since Valley conservative activist Charlie Kirk was shot and killed on a university campus in Utah, and now Kirk's family is saying the school could have stopped it from happening.
6: Kirk's family has filed a notice of claim, an indicator that a wrongful death lawsuit is likely on its way. The notice alleges Kirk's death followed a series of reckless decisions by Utah Valley University. Those include inadequate security staffing, failing to provide a meaningful risk assessment, and not using drones to monitor the event in real time. It also condemns the school for not ensuring the rooftops were secure despite the attempted assassination of President Trump by a rooftop shooter the year before. The family also alleges a member of Turning Point USA personally texted the university's police chief about access to the rooftops prior to the event. In a statement sent to KTAR, UVU says it's aware of the notice of claim and its focus remains on supporting its campus community. Colton Krolak, KTAR News.
4: A suspect in a decades-old Glendale homicide took his own life as investigators were closing in on him. The Arizona Attorney General's Office Cold Case Unit received a tip which led them to interview Gary Billups for the 1987 murder of James Chaffin. Billups' DNA matched DNA found at the crime scene, but with Billups' death, detectives have now closed that homicide case. And now for a check of traffic from the Valley Chevy Dealers Traffic Center. In Avondale, there was a crash on 99th Avenue at the I-10. In Phoenix, a crash at Cactus and 52nd Street. And in Scottsdale, Loop 101 at Cactus, there is a crash on the on-ramp. KTAR weather for the Valley, mostly cloudy tonight with a low around 81. Partly sunny for back to work Monday with a high of 101. For the rest of the week, temps staying below 100 with a slight chance of rain Thursday night. Right now, it is 98 degrees in Apache Junction. 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I'm Chris Havlick on Arizona's news station, KTAR News.
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8: We bring you the face-off. Let's see who's facing off on our panel of three. Arizona State Senator Annalise Ortiz back on the panel. It's great to see you.
9: Thanks for having me.
8: We've got Paul Johnson, former mayor of Phoenix. You were the mayor of Phoenix when you were 19. Is that correct?
10: Like that. 29.
8: 29. I love it. Amazing. I love it. And we've got a newbie.
11: Uh-oh.
8: First-timer.
11: Have a newbie, a first-timer. Debutante, if you will.
10: Be gentle.
8: Yeah. Nick Myers joins us, chairman of the Arizona Corporation Commission. Nick, thanks, nice to have you here.
12: Thanks for having me.
11: Thanks for being here.
8: All right. So 25th anniversary of 9/11 is Friday. I think we all remember where we were, how horrific that day was. Let's go through what the president said earlier this week. And I think it's just best that we play the audio. So let's take a listen to President Donald Trump.
9: I'll never forget two firemen. We thought it was coming down on top of us, and two firemen, big, strong guys, and I'm not the smallest guy in the world. They grabbed me under the arm and said, got to get out of here. And they literally lifted me up. This is not easy to do. I'm big. They lifted me up and they started running with me. I said, fellas, I can run myself. But they were amazing.
8: So this allegedly comes from he visited the site post 9/11, and the U.S. Steel Building, One Liberty Plaza, had been damaged in the attack. And allegedly it made noises or creaked, although the fire department says they did not evacuate the area. There is no, they did not carry Trump away because the buildings were collapsing.
10: So has Trump's brain finally gone full Biden? Let's start with Nick. We'll put you in the hot seat right away. I don't understand these comments. I don't know what they lifted him. He's saying he lifted me up from the rubble.
8: It's like he's trying to make himself a part of 9/11.
10: Nick, what is he doing?
8: It's what
10: here?
8: It feels like.
12: He's a businessman. He's a marketing guy. You know, his entire shtick is making himself relevant to every situation. That's why he's president, right? So is he, you know, is it 100% accurate in the context? I don't know. I wasn't there. Is there some validity to it?
8: I can tell you it's not accurate. I can help you with that.
12: Some bit of validity to it somewhere that made him think that it was appropriate to announce here. I don't know.
13: He's either lying or he has gone crazy and he's like your crazy grandpa making up stories. But the thing is that it doesn't take away, regardless of the excuse of why he said this, the insult to people who were there, who did lose loved ones, who are grieving on this really serious anniversary that we are coming up on. And he just continues to make a laughingstock, not just of himself, but of the entire country. So it's really shameful.
10: When I first heard it, I'm like, you know, my wife heard it too. And she's like, gosh, that's such a bad lie. And they go, that's not a lie. Like, that's not one of his lies. Like, they're eating the dogs. They're eating the cats. Like that, you know, that stuff is lies. This is, does he remember where he was on 9/11? Because
8: on 9/11,
10: he was on the Howard Stern show.
8: He called in.
10: The attacks from Trump Tower is 4 miles away. He was lifting him out. Nobody's lifting him out of anything.
13: That's right. If Biden had said it, the questions of his mental competency would be the headline.
10: Well, I knew Biden wasn't fit to be president with his brain. And I also now know Donald Trump isn't fit to be president because of his brain. Why can't we get someone in there who's not 80?
8: I just think it's insulting.
14: You said someone not 80 and you pointed at me.
10: Well, Paul
8: Johnson, not 80.
10: Paul Johnson. Hey, listen, if you want to run for president, I'm in.
8: I'll tell you what, I think you'd make a heck of a president.
10: I'm in.
8: Mr. Johnson.
14: Yeah, so let me start with this. He's a master of making everything about himself. And I just refuse to go there. My answer is, I would start with this. I remember, as harsh as it was this moment in American history where I experienced all of us coming together.
8: Okay.
14: It wasn't about being red. It wasn't about being blue. It wasn't about what party you were in. The country got behind George Bush, right? And even though there was a
8: contentious election. I hear you, and the people that tore down these buildings are going to hear from
14: us
8: all.
14: That's right. And I value that. I think that was so important to our country. I also think that we shouldn't forget who did it, right? The core of this came from the Muslim Brotherhood. And the Muslim Brotherhood has had a large influence on groups like ISIS and Al-Qaeda and others. And it is similar, a similar track, although not Sunnis, they're Shias, to the Islamic Revolution. This group of people down deep hate who we are. Now, I don't want you to confuse them with Muslims and Islamists, because there are tens of millions, maybe hundreds of millions of people who are Islamists who reject that. But this is just simply a fact. This group of people are not doing what many of the progressives think they're doing today. The progressives like to see them as just a group of people who are trying to influence the faith of people. And the answer is they're trying to grab control over a state, and they will murder anyone who comes in conflict
8: with that. Doesn't believe what they believe.
14: We're their enemy. Now, we came together on that. It's a great lesson for us to focus on. I could care less about Donald Trump telling us some story about being up and lifted.
10: See, that's where I disagree with you. I like to ignore a lot of Donald Trump stuff. Like, we see this. Are we going to talk about that? No. we're very careful.
11: He gave himself the Medal of Honor over the weekend.
10: Well, I don't even know about that. So there are a ton of things that I skip that I say it's just not worth my time. But this was one where I'm just like, I don't think he's okay. Like, I didn't have a huge problem with Donald Trump in his first term. I didn't think he was this insane. I didn't think he was this.
12: You know, I think there's an aspect of it's political season, right? You've got elections coming up in a couple of months. And if there's one thing I've learned being in politics is you don't get anywhere unless you're dramatic. Mm-hmm. And sometimes you have to create your own drama.
10: How does that help?
12: But it doesn't help. It's actually very, you know, non-helpful world of actually getting things done. You wondered why we don't have somebody that's younger than 80 because they're not, you know, a lot of people these days aren't willing to play those stupid games. So to get good people in office, you're just not going to see it because they're not willing to go out there and be so dramatic over Charlie Kirk and Trump and all this other stuff. I mean, I lost an election largely because I didn't go out there and spew crazy crap. I was very logical and reasonable.
10: No, you're not getting anywhere. You're right. You're in a world of trouble.
13: What an inappropriate time to create drama, right? He could have featured a firefighter's family who died during that day. He could have featured, you know, some of the young children who were left behind because their parents died. And now their generation is being impacted. You know, I was in third grade during 9/11. This has been my entire life. The way the United States government then overcorrected with the mass surveillance, with the Patriot Act that has caused a lot of harm to our privacy and safety as civilians. All of that has impacted my upbringing and my generation. This is a very serious, somber moment. And rather than focus on the heroes of that day, he chose to create this circus.
11: Well, but like Paul had said, and I would agree, he's not going to change.
10: Yeah, he's not
12: Trump
10: going to.
12: He
11: makes soldiers dying about himself. There's no floor.
14: When we can all be talking about 9/11, instead, we're preoccupied by talking about him.
12: Yes.
14: And I'm tired of it.
10: Okay.
14: He's just so divisive.
10: I think it shows he's unfit, though. That's the thing.
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10: I didn't realize that there was a GOP midterm convention until you told me.
11: Yeah, I told you yesterday.
10: Yesterday.
11: It was halfway through when we, by the time we figured it out. Yeah.
10: I also didn't realize what dope decided to put this convention on Wednesday and Thursday when there's NFL football Thursday.
11: The first two games of the season.
10: Yeah. I don't care how MAGA red you are. You're not watching this. You're watching football.
11: Nobody was watching
10: this. You're watching football. Yeah. I would like to celebrate the 5,000. I think this is outstanding.
11: I have a question.
10: Oh,
11: will my $5,000 check come before or after I get my Doge check and my tariff refund?
10: Now, hold on a second.
11: Will I get it before or after? I just don't know. What is the order the checks are going to be coming in?
10: I'm trying to enjoy my $5,000 check that's on the way.
11: Yeah.
10: And you are being snarky.
11: No, that's an honest question. When which one do I get first?
10: Let me see what the president said. Because you know, I didn't watch the GOP midterm.
11: Nobody watched.
10: And there's nobody there either.
26: If the Republicans win the House of Representatives and the United States Senate.
10: Oh, forget it. They have to win both?
11: Yeah.
10: Well, I'm not
11: going to check. It's not going to happen.
10: I didn't know that it was that.
11: Yeah, it's both of them.
10: Oh, wait. So there's strings attached to the 5K?
11: Lots of strings.
26: If the Republicans win the House of Representatives and the United States Senate, both of them.
11: Both of them.
10: All right. Making me jump through hoops.
11: Yeah.
26: Because of our economic tremendous. tremendous economic success.
10: Oh, tremendous. Yeah.
26: I will issue a dividend to every adult citizen in the United States of America for $5,000.
11: Yeah, of course. Yeah.
10: I'm trying to think of what I'm going to spend it on.
11: I think you should absolutely start planning for that right now. 100%.
10: 2 weeks worth of gas?
11: Could be.
10: Maybe
11: could
10: be. Groceries for a month?
11: Yeah.
10: So there's probably a problem with this that it's,
11: no,
10: it's, yeah,
11: no, who's, no, I, who's throwing cold water on it now?
10: I don't think you can bribe people.
11: Well, it is against federal election law, but like Trump cares what's against the law. If you're a felon and a rapist, what would you care?
10: All right. Someone literally told me this. Like, you're not even allowed to offer a bottle of water to entice somebody to vote.
11: That happened here in Arizona.
10: Yeah.
11: Where they political organizations campaign couldn't hand out water to people standing in line.
10: Can't do it
11: because that was perceived as a bribe.
10: Right. Or, you get a food truck out there, you know, near the polls and you say, hey, listen,
11: yeah,
10: got a burrito for you if you vote D. Now that
11: burrito for a vote.
10: I'm just saying that apparently is illegal. Too.
11: It is most certainly.
10: OK, so I'm guessing that. Trying to bribe people with $5,000 only if you vote the way he wants you to vote is a bribe and it's a crime.
11: Yeah. Well, again, I hope you're not out spending that money already.
10: All right. I see the issue. All right. Here's the second issue.
11: But wait, there's more?
10: Well, you did bring it up.
11: Oh.
10: I am still looking for my tariff dividend.
11: Yeah. Where was it? Where's that one?
10: I thought that we were getting something because we're making such great deals and we're saving so much money.
11: We have so much money. It's the golden age, Gatos. Don't you realize that?
10: Yes, I do.
11: You naysayers out there, this is the golden age. Yeah.
10: Gas is as expensive as gold.
11: Who knew that's what the golden age meant?
10: So I did the math on this. I did the math on this.
11: I did not do the math because I can't count that high.
10: Well, I don't need to count. I just calculator on my iPhone.
11: Yeah.
10: How much would it cost if he were to give $5,000 to every adult American?
11: Like how much?
10: How much would it cost?
11: Before I answer that question, can I point something out? The money the government has is our money.
10: Correct.
11: They tax us.
10: Correct.
11: They take our money. And then the argument is they're going to give some of it back, right?
10: I guess.
11: It's over $1 trillion for all adults. Right.
10: Well, that's the math that I was doing. Now you blew it.
11: Oh, but I don't know the exact number.
10: $1.2253 trillion.
11: Yeah.
10: And
11: it's the golden age.
10: And we're $40 trillion in debt. All right. I'm just going to ask this question. Oh, and if you're just joining us.
11: Remember, thing we have fiscal conservatives. Right. That's why we have them running everything.
10: If you're just joining us.
26: If the Republicans win the House of Representatives and the United States Senate.
11: Not happening.
26: Both of them.
11: Bet the farm.
26: Because of our tremendous economic success.
10: Tremendous.
26: Like, I will issue a dividend to every adult citizen in the United States of America for $5,000.
11: Okay, so a couple things aside. If we're doing so great, why don't you just give us the money now? Why does it have to be dependent on an election? What do those two things have to do with it? We have tremendous economic success. It's the golden age game.
10: He's trying to tilt the midterms. He wants to make sure that he wins.
11: Yeah, but he said it's because we have such great success.
10: Right. This is how a bribe works. You do this for me and I'll do this for you.
11: Okay.
10: It's not I'm just here to give you $5,000.
11: The fact that we aren't having great economic success, does that play into this at all? Because that's not actually true.
10: That's a good point, too.
11: Yeah. We have the highest highest deficit and highest debt ever. And let's see. Trump is responsible for coming up on nearly half of all of it, as opposed to the other presidents, starting with Washington, cumulatively.
10: Remember when Trump and Biden both gave checks out during COVID?
11: I was against it.
10: I hear you.
11: I was against it. I'm a true fiscal conservative, not these lunatics. No, okay. Government shouldn't be in the business of handing out money.
10: Right. And I know that Biden did it when he got in. And that's one of the reasons that inflation skyrocketed.
11: 100%.
10: Yes.
11: And I would argue that we're still feeling effects of free money, checks, all the stimulus stuff. Absolutely.
10: What have we not learned?
11: No, of course not.
10: If you cut a $5,000 check for people.
11: Guess what? The price of everything just went up $5,000.
10: Right.
11: Yeah. Shocking how that works.
10: Bruce, I've been keeping.
11: It's called the invisible hand of the market.
10: I've been keeping a list.
11: Ooh.
10: I've been keeping a list. So let's add the 5,000 in on how the president has tried to tilt the midterms.
11: Got it.
10: All right. So 5,000, you have to vote for all Republicans.
11: You don't have to vote. They have to win.
10: Right. Okay.
11: So it doesn't even matter how you might vote because they may not win the House and the Senate because of other states.
10: Also on my list of how the president has tried to tilt the midterms.
11: Okay.
10: Change voting rules.
11: Yeah, get rid of mail-in voting that's the only reason Trump lost.
10: Restrict mail voting.
11: Yeah, yeah.
10: Redistricting.
11: Yeah, yeah. To try to redistrict maps so that you can draw them in your favor. Yeah, it's called gerrymandering.
10: Isn't it all worth it if we get a $5,000 check?
11: Yeah.
10: No good?
11: Again, go start counting the money. You go ahead. Do it.
10: It's a fiasco. It's pretty entertaining, though. I think this is actually pretty.
11: I want to know what level of idiocy you have to be to applaud it while you're sitting there and he's saying it. Like, I don't even know, like, what level of idiot you are.
10: You had to pay $20,000 to get in to the building. Like, you just weren't invited. You're paying to get in.
11: They'd have to pay me a hell of a lot more than that to go.
10: Wow. I don't think this is going to work out.
11: You don't think it's going to swing the midterm elections?
10: No.
11: You don't think people think we're doing so great? And we're sitting on an extra $1.2 trillion, you said? $1.2 trillion of money just sitting around from the guy that bankrupted casinos.
10: Why do you have to bring up the past? The past is the past. Why must you go there?
11: Because past performance is usually indicative of future results.
10: Okay.
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4: KTAR News time is 7:30. Good evening, I'm Chris Havlick. Water could be flowing back to the Grand Canyon South Rim by Thanksgiving. The National Park Service announced that pumping from the Bright Angel Creek intake to a new water treatment plant is projected to begin November 16th. If construction timetables hold, water distribution to residents would start around Thanksgiving, allowing overnight lodging to be phased back in for visitors.
8: So this will be the first of 12 First Fridays where this pilot program will be activated.
4: Downtown Phoenix's First Friday event is undergoing more changes.
9: Starting at the October 2nd First Friday at Roosevelt Row, street and alley closures are officially no longer part of the event for at least the next year. Also, participating vendors now have to get permits to set up on private property and are no longer allowed on sidewalks. RJ Price of Downtown Phoenix Inc. explains, this is the beginning of a 12-month pilot program approved by the City Council.
8: We are going to do our best to put on a good show in October. I think all of us, partner organizations in the city, believe that it will be something that grows and evolves throughout the 12-month pilot.
9: The changes are being made to improve public safety, access to nearby businesses, and reduce overall congestion at First Friday. Ballin Overstol's KTAR News.
4: And now for a check of traffic from the Valley Chevy Dealers Traffic Center. In Scottsdale, there's a crash at Hayden and Indian School. In Peoria, crash reported at 91st Avenue and Beardsley. KTAR weather for the Valley, mostly cloudy tonight, a low down to 81 degrees, partly sunny as you head back to work on Monday, a high near 101, temps staying below 100 through the end of the week, a slight chance of rain on Thursday night. It's 99 degrees in Glendale. 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I'm Chris Havlick on Arizona's news station, KTAR News.
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11: We reached a milestone that I think a lot of people would prefer we had not reached.
10: Oh, come on. Records are broken and this happens.
11: Records are meant to be broken.
10: That's right.
11: We reached the highest price ever for diesel fuel in the United States.
10: $6 a gallon nationally.
11: National average.
10: First time ever.
11: Golden age.
10: First time ever. So let me just put this into perspective.
11: Oh, I like it when we get perspective.
10: When diesel crosses that $6 a gallon nationally, and it's funny because on my ride in, I did see $5.99.
11: A lot of $5.99, like, it's not six.
10: But it did cross over to six nationally. Every single truck that you see on the road.
11: All of them.
10: Every Amazon delivery truck.
11: Oh, constantly.
10: Every package that you order. Every time you go to the grocery store. It just got more expensive.
11: Yeah, literally.
10: Anything that is going from one place to another in the United States of America just got more expensive and just hit a record. Everything you pay for is going to go up again.
11: Can I give you a few other things? We don't see as much of it here. I get it.
10: Okay.
11: Tractors, harvesters, all of the farm equipment runs on diesel, which directly means food production and harvesting costs go up. Then you put it in a diesel truck to get it to the supermarket. That price went up also.
10: I'm going to one-up you.
11: Here we go.
10: Airlines.
11: Oh, my God. That's not diesel, but it's
10: jet fuel. Jet fuel prices today are up almost 40 cents a gallon.
11: Good news.
10: And jet fuel in certain parts of America are just about 20 cents away from reaching the $5 a gallon again.
11: Yeah.
10: Yeah. I would like to one-up myself.
11: Well, it is your birthday. You're allowed to one-up yourself.
10: Acknowledge me. It's my birthday.
11: That I have.
10: Okay. California. I know. Aren't you glad you don't live there? I'm so glad I don't live there. Five gas stations in California have an issue today.
11: Well, I know what you're going to say.
10: All right. Don't blow it.
11: The average price of diesel in California.
10: Yeah. You can do the average.
11: Average.
10: First. Yeah.
11: $7.91.
10: Seven.
11: So a gallon.
10: Yeah. Okay. Five stations in California are having a little bit of problems with the signage.
11: Oh,
10: like where you put.
11: The little digital sign. Or digital even sign. The ones where you stick up the little thingies. Yeah.
10: So the five stations in California, they've hit the limit. And the diesel is going at $9.99 a gallon.
11: That's because they can't charge 10.
10: You can't put 10 up
11: 10
10: there.
11: 10 doesn't go up on the board.
10: There's no room.
11: What you watch, they're going to roll it over. It'll just like 03, and that means $10.03.
10: There's a decimal that they can't move.
11: You can't move it.
10: They've never had to worry about that before. Now, I'm sure that, that's they're gouging, and I don't know why it would be $9.99 anyway, but five stations are saying, what do we do with the decimal point?
11: So
10: could you do instead of 9.999 per gallon, could you say it is 1.000 per gallon and just say that's not a dollar?
11: That's not a dollar.
10: The decimal.
11: You're missing a zero.
10: Ignore the decimal. Right.
11: Add a zero in there.
10: Add a zero in there. Right.
11: They're going to go out there with a piece of tape
10: it up.
11: Just draw a zero on the sign. Good news, bad news. And by that, I mean bad news.
10: Ah, geez.
11: This is the time of year when we use more diesel. This is the time of year when farmers are harvesting their crops. This is the time of year when, keep in mind, not here, other places, they're buying the heating oil. This is how they keep their houses warm. This is the time of year when the holiday freight shipping cycle cranks up. You think there's a lot of Amazon trucks now. You think there's a lot of stuff, boxes moving around. Wait till you get to October, November, December. And we see that seasonally. I mean, that happens every year where the demand goes up. Well, if the demand is going up and the price is going up, it's getting passed on to you. There's no two ways around it. It's Econ 101, literally.
10: It's just so bad. We talked yesterday about if you have the bougie car and it takes the premium gasoline,
11: right?
10: You're now over five. You're over five.
11: Yeah. Can I help you?
10: No.
11: Not you specifically.
10: I can't be helped.
11: Other people out there with, as you refer to them, bougie cars.
10: Okay.
11: Do you have to run the 92 octane?
10: That's a great point.
11: Do you have to?
10: Do you have to do it? I was always told yes.
11: It is usually, I'm going to use the term, there is a difference. Some cars say it is required.
10: All right.
11: Those are not very many. Okay?
10: Yes.
11: Usually it's, you got something like a turbocharger, high compression engine. That's what you can do. Some are recommended. All that means, so in today's modern cars,
10: yeah,
11: if you don't run premium gas, the onboard computer adjusts the mixture, and you just don't either get as much power or fuel mileage. That's all that changes.
10: I think you're going to see a lot of people doing that then.
11: I think, it's not going to ruin your engine. It may not run as efficiently.
10: I thought engine stops.
11: It does not. If you put 89 octane in a 92, your engine does not stop.
10: I heard it stops.
11: It most certainly does not.
10: Like, it's almost like...
11: It's not like if you put diesel in gas, but who would be doing that with the price of diesel these days?
10: But it's almost like if you, let's say that you drank something or ate something that didn't agree with you and you throw it up. That's what the car would
11: you,
10: do.
11: So you think if you don't put the bougie gas in your bougie car,
10: it'll reject.
11: It just comes squirting back out.
10: Yeah, it'll be, the car would reject it.
11: Again, I know your car, by the way.
10: I'm going to have to put the expensive...
11: I'm not going to say it out loud.
10: ...some stuff in. I can't get away from it.
11: Recommended.
10: Okay.
11: Right. Not required.
10: Oh, really?
11: Okay. Recommended.
10: All right.
11: Not required. So even if you were... Like, let's say you were in a stuck someplace and you're about run out of gas and you got to a place that they didn't have...
10: You could do it.
11: You put the other gas in, you're going to be fine.
10: Right.
11: You're going to be
10: fine. I'll put $9 in. I'll get 1 gallon.
11: Depends on where you are, by the way. It certainly does. But there is no doubt a trickle-down effect on the price of diesel that has been going up, up, and up. By the way, just this year alone, you're looking at a diesel jump of around 40-something percent.
10: Yeah.
11: I mean, that's like, I heard a term yesterday. If I screwed up, I apologize. Gasoline moves us. Diesel moves the economy.
10: Yeah, it's true.
11: Do you see what I'm saying?
10: I do.
11: Gasoline gets us around town. Diesel moves this economy.
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11: You know, something we've talked about on the face-off, heck, it might even come up today, is the, do you want to call it the battle over data centers, the ideological divide? Because, you know, if you look at some of the polling data out there, it's one of the few things. Anti-data center sentiment is one of the few things everybody can agree on. R's, D's, I's, men, women, young, old, like it doesn't seem to matter.
10: Yeah. And are we building too many of them?
11: Okay.
10: Is one of the things that a lot of people are talking about as well. It's like, you know, if that AI bubble pops.
11: Oh, what are we doing with all those?
10: What the heck are we going to do with all
11: rooms
10: those
11: full of computers?
10: Just a thought. A lot of people are talking about it. People, it's something that we've got to, you know, because our governor and our attorney general, there a moratorium?
11: They're not on the same page.
10: No, they're not on the same page on almost anything.
11: Which is interesting.
10: Yeah, they don't. It doesn't seem to me like they get along anyway.
11: But that's interesting. You know what?
10: They don't get along.
11: They're just not friendly necessarily.
10: No, that's fine. That's fine.
11: Interesting.
10: They have very different ideas about almost everything.
11: Attorney General Chris Mays wants a pause on all new data centers.
10: Right. And Hobbs
11: Governor
10: says,
11: Hobbs
10: no.
11: says, no. She opposes a pause. And by the way, I think both of them make a good argument.
10: Yeah.
11: I think both of them, because I admit that I'm undecided on data center pause. I'm undecided right now. I don't feel like I have enough information.
10: Well, I think a lot of people are worried that too many are going up and it's going to hurt the property value of my house.
11: Yeah.
10: Now, is that an automatic? Probably not necessarily an automatic, but it's a big factor. You know, maybe the biggest factor is how close the homes are and what this facility looks and sounds like. Because I'll tell you, you probably don't want to be in close proximity.
11: If you live next door to it, if they build a data center next door to you, I think it's safe to say it's going to impact your property values.
10: Yeah, the cooling equipment is loud. You know, we've talked about it raising the temperature in certain areas if they're built 5, 6, 7 degrees.
11: So they actually took a look at data, a bunch of the realtor data. And they looked at zip codes across the country, some with data centers in the zip code, some without.
10: Right.
11: And they found no correlation whatsoever. Data centers did not increase nor decrease property value. The what do you want to call it? The existence of a data center in your general vicinity, your zip code, didn't have an impact. Living next door to one does.
10: Yeah.
11: But we probably knew that.
10: Yeah, but if you look at some of these data centers that are being built, they're an eyesore. They're windowless. They're large.
11: Do you think the same of Amazon warehouses?
10: No, I don't think the same of warehouses.
11: They're huge and they're windowless and they're large.
10: I don't know. They're not loud. Don't raise the temperature.
11: Yeah, they got semi-trucks coming in and out all day long.
10: Yeah.
11: Like, if it didn't say Amazon on the side of the building, you go, is that a data center or an Amazon warehouse?
10: Well, the other part is it's already built. You know, when you're talking about construction and traffic, that'll last years. Mm-hmm. And these are facilities that are massive. So you're going to have a ton of truck traffic during the development. If that's near your house, it's you probably don't want to live there.
11: I think the bigger issue is going to be less about your property value.
10: All right.
11: And more about utility rates. And I want to see data on what did a addition of a data center in your zip code do for your electric and water rates, as opposed to one that didn't have a data center. I want to see that information because I think that's what's going to impact people more.
10: Your bills go up. That's not something that you want. If you're going to at least be in the vicinity of one, you want your bills to go down. But I just...
11: When's the last time electric bills went down? Anybody? Has it ever happened?
10: No.
11: We have a corporation commission. By the way, they're having a debate tonight. I'm pretty sure they work for the corporation because I've never heard of them going, you know what? The electric bills are too damn high. We are going to have a 7%. All I ever hear the corporation commission doing is approving new rate hikes.
10: I just think everything's more expensive. I think water is more expensive now. I think
11: it's definitely more expensive.
10: And it will get super expensive.
11: It's on its way up.
10: Very much so.
11: You think gas is pricey. Wait till water is $6 a gallon.
10: Oh, God. Yeah, I'm
11: going to take a lot shorter showers. I can tell you that.
10: Yeah, I think that a lot of people might because with the issues we're having with water in the Colorado River, your prices will go up.
11: Yeah.
10: You'll still get water. Water is always going to be here.
11: Right.
10: You're just going to pay a lot more for it.
11: Yeah.
10: And so, you know, the data centers, are we paying for these things? The electricity and...
11: Well, again...
10: The mechanical systems again, and all that.
11: I admit, I'm slightly neutral on this because I want to learn more. Who pays for all the infrastructure?
10: Tax dollars, right? I would think some of it. Right.
11: So tax dollars are putting the huge water pipes and the electrical substations and all the stuff it takes for this data center. Is the data center in and of itself generating tax revenue to offset what we're putting into it? Because it's not like it has a bunch of employees. It's not creating like good paying jobs. I use the example. I think it's called QTS. It's the one right over here. It's like 40th Street and the freeway, just north of the airport.
10: Mm.
11: It's a city block of buildings. I'm going to exaggerate. There's 8 parking spots. Obviously, nobody works there.
10: Everything that I know about the economic upside of the data centers is that it can bring high paying jobs.
11: To build them.
10: Tax revenue.
11: To build them.
10: Maybe. Infrastructure investment.
11: But once they're built, what's the revenue? What are you charging them for?
10: I don't know.
11: You see what I'm saying?
10: Yeah.
11: What's the internet tax? Basically, what's the cloud storage tax? I don't know. I don't know the answer. But I know that it's not like they're building these you know, city square block buildings and, you know, it created 2,000 good paying Arizona jobs. No, it did not.
10: Yeah.
11: No.
10: I just wonder if Arizona is the worst place to build a data center.
11: Because of water?
10: Because of water and heat.
11: Ooh.
10: I mean, if you really think about it.
11: If they need cooling, why aren't we building them where there's snow?
10: Right. Let the snow melt. But, you know, if we are running out of water, these data centers take an enormous amount of water.
11: Yeah.
10: And if they're going to let off heat with, you know, all the cooling systems that they have, and if it's going to bring your neighborhood up 5 or 6 degrees, it's like, wow, I know we need them in Arizona.
11: Right.
10: But it's like, this might be the worst place to build a data center. It might be the worst state to build one just because of the weather and just because of our water issue.
11: It may also be the worst state to grow alfalfa. You know what I'm saying? Like, we have a couple of things where we might be, this is just not the place you would do it if you were starting from scratch.
10: And it goes to the next, you know, issue of, we need to find a different source of water here in Arizona. I don't know where that is, but we need a different source.
11: Yeah, because the one we have is, they're cutting us out of it.
10: Yeah.
11: Bastards.

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1: 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How did he think he got grilled the first time? Pretty good?
0: He thought this was slightly easier.
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19: From ABC News, I'm Wayne Cabot.
20: Special attention, Travis County units. ICE is currently in pursuit of a blue Toyota Corolla.
19: Video of the moments following that call provided by Broadcastify showing ICE agents in Austin surrounding a car at a traffic stop. A man inside hunched over the driver's seat. He's heard saying in Spanish he was shot because he did not brake. Later, the man is seen handcuffed while officers cut his shirt, exposing a gunshot wound on his back. Protesters soon gathered, some yelling at the local police, but the mayor, Kirk Watson, wants the people to know.
21: The Austin Police Department was not involved in this incident. The police department did help with the blocking of some of the roads and doing traffic control.
19: Local police being kept away from the scene. The wounded man was taken to a trauma center where he was then transferred into federal custody. Law enforcement telling ABC News the person shot is believed to be a Venezuelan national illegally in the U.S. with a final order of removal. Patrick Clancy told 60 Minutes the headlines describing his wife as killer mom and baby murderer monster are wrong. It was mental illness, he says, that caused her to kill their three children. Conspiracy theories suggesting he was responsible for the children's deaths are, he says, deeply harmful, calling them a huge distraction from what really matters here, which is perinatal mental health. Patrick Clancy also saying that his youngest son, Callan, didn't die immediately that fatal day, but lived four more days before dying in his arms. Qatar Energy says because

0: Because of the Hormuz crisis, only a very minute volume of liquefied natural gas is getting through. Iran saying the strait will reopen only when the U.S. pulls back and pays war reparations. Average price for regular gas in the U.S. holding steady Sunday. $4.48 a gallon, says AAA. Diesel just over $6.50. Gas Buddy saying it's going to go higher. 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
2: It's 8:02. I'm Chris Havlick. Here's our top story. Casa Grande police are investigating a shooting at a house party early this morning that left an 18-year-old dead. Police say Joseph Castro was pronounced dead at the scene after his body was found outside the home around 1:30 a.m. He had been shot multiple times. Police have not yet identified any suspects. The Grand Canyon National Park hopes to begin using water from a new treatment plant in November. At the Grand Canyon on Saturday, Governor Katie Hobbs said the state has been working to get new water plant running as soon as possible.
3: Water infrastructure has been an issue here at the canyon for a while, and obviously was severely exacerbated by the recent flooding. So it's very fortunate that we were already well on our way to having this plant completed and open.
2: The old pipeline that brought water to the South Rim was damaged during flooding on August 29th, forcing the Grand Canyon to close many overnight facilities. Mesa leaders this week unanimously approved a new $3 billion hospitality and retail development set for a nearly 20-acre site near the Mesa Gateway Airport. Mayor Mark Freeman says he's excited about the potential of Vestar Development's Legacy Park, located near Ellsworth and Williams Field Roads.
4: It's going to create an ecosystem out there that's fairly unprecedented for that area. And with the visitors to the AAG, our Gateway Airport, and the extreme growth that we're going to experience out there, this is just a huge asset.
2: The project includes luxury hotels, apartments, and shopping, as well as a 20-acre park. Scottsdale is creating pedestrian safety zones where e-bikes and other motorized device users will have to walk instead of ride. Scottsdale Police Aaron Boland says safety zones will include Chaparral, Mountain View, and Scottsdale Ranch parks.
5: They are a lot of fun to use, and we just want them to be used safely and legally.
2: Scottsdale limits the use of those faster Class 3 e-bikes on city property to those over the age of 16. And now for a check of traffic from the Valley Chevy Dealers Traffic Center in the Northwest Valley in Whitman. There is a crash reported on westbound US 60 Grand Avenue at Center Street. Some weekend freeway closures that'll be cleaned up by 5 a.m. on Monday. Southbound State Route 51 between Glendale Avenue and Indian School. Westbound Loop 202 Santan closed between Cooper and Alma School Roads. And eastbound Loop 303 is closed between 43rd Avenue and I-17. KTAR weather for the Valley, mostly cloudy tonight with a low around 81. Back to work Monday, partly sunny with a high near 101. Temps staying below 100 through the end of the week with a slight chance of rain Thursday night. 98 degrees in Anthem. Weather is brought to you by Homes 2X. I'm Chris Havlick on Arizona's news station, KTAR.
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6: All right, here we are. 25th anniversary of 9/11 is upon us, which is a shock for many of us that it's been that long because it still feels like yesterday. Joining us in studio, of course, we've got Melissa Kowalski, the CEO of the 100 Club. Thank you so much again for coming in.
7: Mike, thanks for always being a supporter of the 100 Club.
6: And we, the assistant chief, I said deputy chief, and so I demoted her, but she's the assistant chief at Phoenix Fire, Rita Riddle Bigler. Thank you so much for coming in as well.
8: My pleasure.
6: I want to start with you, if you don't mind, Chief. We have, it's such a difficult time. And I read in your bio, didn't you start your career in 2001?
8: I sure did. March of 2001, I got the call to be a firefighter.
6: So you had already, and I'm sorry, I'm ignorant about this. How long is the training before you actually are put somewhere with a fire station?
8: So I started on May 14th of 2001, graduated in August. So when September 11th hit, I had just over 30 days on the job.
6: So what, do you mind sharing where you were when that happened? And what was it like, anybody in that industry watching and knowing what those firefighters in New York City were going through?
8: Yes, absolutely. So I had 30, like I said, I had just over 30 days on the job. We were waiting for our training officers to meet us for PT, and we were going to go mountain bike riding because that's what they did. They took you out and taught you all these different ways to stay fit, and nobody showed up at 9 o'clock, and we looked at each other and we're like, why is nobody here? So we left, and then sure enough, we got home and we realized what was going on, and we knew that we were going to be pivoting in the fire service as well. So when we went back to work, of course, this is one of those monumental events that just changed the fire service forever. Phoenix Fire deployed people out to 9/11, and we looked at it. It was a terrorist attack, obviously, right? So going forward, that became something that we now, situational awareness, how we trained, how we operated, all of that became our everyday life.
6: Watching the documentaries, and I've watched, I think, every one that I can watch, is seeing firefighters in the lobby of the World Trade Center and shaking each other's hands, knowing that they might not walk out of that building. And I just thought, what a life to walk in. I met a survivor that said they were walking in the stairwells of the World Trade Center, and everybody was silent because they were trying not to trip each other going down the steps. And they heard what sounded like laughing and clapping down below, and they thought that can't be possible because everybody was terrified. And they figured out what it was because it was firefighters making their way up. And they knew that if the firefighters could get up to them, they had a way out. And then realizing when they got out of that building that those firefighters didn't come out of that building.
8: Yes. And like you mentioned, you watch some of these documentaries and you listen to the chatter and you actually watch, you look at some of their faces and you realize that is what comes with doing this job. Like every day, every call you run on, that's the big one, right? That's the big one we all hope we're not on shift for, but apparently that day it didn't matter because you were coming in. And so that's the mindset that we go to work with. It sounds kind of doom and gloom, but it is the reality, right? That's what we sign up for and what we sign up to do.
6: But isn't it also why you are so supportive of each other is because you realize what could be. And then when it happens to someone, whether it's an injury or they perish, the responsibility to take care of their families.
8: Yes, something we do well, we don't want to have to do, but we do that well. And we talk about being a family. We spend over a third of our life with these people. We train, we cook, we sleep, we PT, we spend, you know, we get married, we baptize each other's kids. So that is paying the ultimate sacrifice, and that is why we are forever going to take care of their family when something like this happens.
6: And I don't want to, maybe I'm asking too personal of a question, but how do you do that where you know anytime you hear that call go out that somebody could be seriously injured or killed, that you really have to watch each other's back, but at the same time, you have to balance that with your job is to go into situations while people are running out, you're running in. How do you meet that balance?
8: Well, I think we all, as a firefighter, it's personal accountability. I am responsible for my fitness, my skill, and really being good at my job. That's the onus that falls on my shoulders. And when I take that to the table and I respond to calls, I know that I have their back that way, and they know it as well. So I think that that's the balance for me personally, is just being very good at my job and knowing that when I show up in the firehouse that day, that they all believe in me and the confidence is there, and that I'm going to lead them the right way, especially being, you know, a captain on the job.
6: My previous life, I was in construction before I was in radio, and we used to have to, on job sites, have MSDS sheets because we had to know that if there was a fire, you had to know what hazardous material and chemicals you might be walking into. Carcinogens are a part of your job that are not a part of other professions, and avoiding those, it's another thing the 100 Club does so well with the washdown kits that have been donated and everything else. That's got to be another fear.
8: It is. Those are the silent killers, right? Those are the things we don't think about. Again, you mentioned the Hunter Club. So we're talking storm sticks and decon and all these little these pieces that come after the fire. But that's how you make sure that people go home safe, is it's from showing up, being good at your job, all the way to deconning, taking off your equipment, debriefing on critical calls.
6: So let me ask you, Melissa, because I know this is very personal for you. And one of the things I love about the 100 Club is so many people there are personally affected by this. Your husband is a firefighter in Chandler, right?
9: Yep.
6: Talk about what work you do and now why it's so important for you to do that work.
7: Anything we can do at the 100 Club to prevent injury or prevent loss or prevent cancer, we're going to do. They put our lives, and we just talked about how they put our lives, their lives on the line when they go on a call. Anything we can do for that prevention piece. Many affected by 9/11 unfortunately passed that day and then also passed from cancer many years later. We're seeing that same thing in the fire service. And so the 100 Club is committed to being able to support not only at that diagnosis when they're off, the unfortunate loss of being able to support their family for life, but anything we can do for prevention. We're purchasing a storm stick, a decon tool for every fire truck in the state. We actually just got a $90,000 grant last week to be able to go towards that campaign. And we're a little less than halfway of purchasing one for every fire truck in the state.
6: When you think about the different things that you do, because you have been, unfortunately, what the 100 Club is so well known for is the death benefit when somebody perishes. But it's also injuries, and you help support families long term in those. Yeah. But how about the mental health aspect with fireproof and bulletproof, where first responders are going into the most gruesome situations? It's the worst day of some people's lives, and it's an everyday occurrence for a first responder. Dealing with the emotional well-being of that as well. You guys are also doing that.
7: Yeah. When a first responder shows up, they're showing up on our worst day, rather if that is a loss, an accident, whatever that may be. And they carry that with them. They're seeing that. They're hearing those cries of a child, a parent, whoever that may be. And mental health is a need for us. We unfortunately lose too many first responders to suicide. And not only that, but struggle to thrive. And 100 Club is committed to being able to support our first responders. Gosh, I think probably in the last month alone, we've probably helped 350 first responders come to the 100 Club and say, we need mental health support. And we have funded every single one of those.
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21: Listen, I've got a pretty cool job, and there are a few jobs on this planet that I am jealous of, but this is one of them, and it is the Arizona Sports and Events Alliance. Kyle Hedstrom joins us. I'm a little jealous of your job. You have got the coolest job on the planet, I think.
22: I appreciate that. I love my job. I like to think it's cool. I'm not sure what my kids think, but no, it's incredibly fun. We are so lucky to live in a state where we can have a cool job like this and bring in these awesome events.
21: Well, and the reason why I say that, as I said a long time ago, if there was a job called the Ambassador of Arizona, I'd apply for that job because I love Arizona so much. Yeah. And any chance we get to show off how great we are, but a partnership with something like TKO, when you're talking about the UFC, WWE, professional bull riders, which is a massively exploding sport, when they say we want to bring events, when Dana White says we're coming to Arizona, yeah. I think that says a lot about who Arizona is.
22: Absolutely. Yeah, they're not going to bring their events somewhere they know it's going to fail or somewhere it's not going to take these amazing properties to the next level. And this was a long time coming. We just kept building on it, right? So I think two things. They want to make everything bigger and better. And that's what we know we do really well here in Arizona. And so this deal started with WWE and then built. And then we added UFC and then we added PBR. And at the last second, we threw in Zuffa Boxing. So, yeah, I mean, I think they've shown that they have the absolute trust in us to bring all of these events. For the first time ever, they're bringing their entire portfolio of their properties to a single state, a single destination. And yeah, I mean, I'm going to wear that like a big badge of honor for Arizona.
21: Yeah, and we're not, yeah, obviously it's a different animal, but when the Super Bowl is here and you've got the Fiesta Bowl and national championship games and Final Fours and the NBA All-Star Game, we have shown as a Valley that we work together in putting on great events, that the people that are participating in the event are treated like kings and queens, and the people in the Valley are going to pour out and go to the events, and it's going to be, everybody's going to leave happy.
22: Absolutely. Everyone's going to leave happy, whether that is a resident or if that is a visitor, right? And that takes, as you mentioned, the Valley, the state, right, from our state government to our city government to our venues. But the visitor experience starts at the airport, right? Starts at Phoenix Sky Harbor and then ends at Phoenix Sky Harbor. And then in between, they're going across the Valley. Our residents, we We want to see, right, that we want them to see that these events bring in tax dollars from outside of the state. They bring in community benefits. UFC was out this week doing a couple different community outreach events. So these bring a lot, and they bring opportunities for people to enjoy the entertainment that they so enjoy, you know, on TV. So here we go.
21: And if you don't mind sharing a little bit, because I've talked a lot about the Commerce Authority and how it was their laser focus to bring industry to Arizona. Can you talk about how the Sports and Events Alliance here in Arizona, what you do to how what it takes? We see the results, but the building of this, how do you build something like this?
22: Yeah, with time and patience. This was about an over 2-year process. Started off with just WWE.
21: Which would have been a huge get by itself.
22: Huge. And that's what we were thinking at the time. And as they were kind of, we were in parallel with them as they've been also growing how they are approaching their major properties and where they bring them and how they act.
21: Speaking of which, while you're talking, I want to show, if you're watching on the YouTube channel, I'm holding up the WWE Championship belt. That's an amazing trophy.
22: You're doing a great job, too, because it might look like it's light. That thing is heavy.
21: It is heavy.
22: Yeah, it's legit belt.
21: Yeah, I'm putting it down here in a minute. I just wanted to make sure people saw it.
22: A little morning workout. I like it. So it takes a long time. It takes a lot of different groups, right? Clearing dates, working in hotel holds, working with our local stakeholders to get the buy-in. It takes a lot of conversations and late nights and early mornings with our friends over at TKO. But it's absolutely been worth it. And we aren't even to our first event this weekend. So
21: when you talk about it, I want to talk specifically about these events, but overall, these events do drive dollars in revenue. So I want to talk about the economic impact of this in the immediacy, but the long-term effects, the Chamber of Commerce effect of you got the camera on South Mountain that's showing the beautiful valley and all of the other things that are shown when people come here, the beautiful weather. You can't buy that. You can't put a price on that.
22: We're trying because I think there is a value on that, because you've so hit it on the head. There is a value to bringing these events outside of the obvious, right? The economic impact, the direct spend, the hotels, people, enjoying our restaurants and our venues and renting cars and doing all the things that visitors bring with them. But then there is the exposure, the understanding that, wow, I was just here for that other event and it was amazing. I'm here again. It's amazing. Maybe I should move here. Maybe I should just keep coming back. Like, maybe it needs to be in my annual plan to make a visit out to Arizona. And that's not just for visitors and fans. That's for businesses. And you mentioned the Arizona Commerce Authority. I mean, we work hand in hand with them because that is our idea, right? That we are using these event platforms to, right, rise the profile of Arizona, bring more businesses, bring more visitors, and to keep us in competition, right, with the other states that are going after these events. Too.
21: We're close to Vegas. These events you would think are an easy win for them, but for them to be here shows how hard you've worked. I want to talk about Noche UFC, because partnering up and understanding Mexican Independence Day, the huge Hispanic and Mexican influence here in the Valley, it is such a smart thing to know the Valley and know your clientele to bring this here.
22: Yeah, it's been a phenomenal response that we've seen from the Valley, and the expectation for Saturday is it's already a sellout, so it's hopefully we've got a fan experience ahead of that. Starts at 8 a.m. on Saturday morning. A lot of people are going to be out there. And I think it's great. I mean, this is a way, so the fan experience is free. So now, okay, we've sold this about. Now we know the Valley loves this. That also makes us wonder, what else can we do with UFC into the future? But also, we've nailed it with, what we thought was a brilliant move for Arizona and who our residents are and what they're going to resonate with. So, we're ready to go.
21: And I also, from a fan point of view, when somebody legitimizes your hard work with a name like Dana White, when Dana White says this UFC brand has got value worldwide and we want this event, especially celebrating Mexican Independence Day, we know where it needs to be. And it's Phoenix or Glendale. It's in Arizona. I think that's a huge feather in your cap.
22: It is. And Dana's been phenomenal. I mean, he is not someone that is going to shy away from saying exactly what he thinks. And what he thinks and what he has said has been so complimentary to our great state. And I think we're going to continue that through Saturday and look to the future for what more we can do. So, he's a phenomenal spokesperson, obviously, for his brand. And we're so thankful that he's also been that same thing for Arizona.
21: The explosion worldwide over my lifetime of the WWE, I was such a fan when I was a kid, but then every generation seems like they generate their own generation of superstars. The Royal Rumble in February at State Farm Stadium, that you're going to sell out that stadium, and that is going to be a spectacle in and of itself for the entire time they're here.
22: Absolutely. And you know, we were talking earlier, you can be a fan of WWE. I think what's so awesome about Royal Rumble is the format.
21: Yes.
22: And you can come, you're going to see way more, right? You're going to see a whole variety of wrestlers out there. You're going to see the ladies and the men both competing, and it's a great way to enjoy a phenomenal property. But it's incredibly exciting. I mean, it is an absolute spectacle, entertainment masterpiece.
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27: ABC News, I'm Wayne Cabot. Protests in Austin after ICE shot a man in his car, video showing him cuffed with a bullet wound to his back.
2: needs to be said that as mayor of the city of Austin, I'm very angry about this.
27: Mayor Kirk Watson noting local police were not involved. A law enforcement source telling ABC News he's a Venezuelan national here illegally, taken into a trauma center, and once there, handed over to federal custody. Patrick Clancy tells 60 Minutes it was mental illness that caused Lindsay Clancy to kill their three children, that she was no monster. Theory suggesting he was somehow responsible are, he says, deeply harmful. Iran reaffirming that it will open the Strait of Hormuz only after the U.S. pulls back and pays war reparations. Price of regular holding steady at the pumps, $4.48 a gallon, diesel just over $6.50. Gas buddies Patrick DeHaan predicting more pain ahead, political pain too, midterms 43 days away. This is ABC.
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21: You know, pro tip, Patricia, if you ever get pulled over, have this song queued up as the trooper walks up to the car. They love it when you mock a traffic stop.
22: Junior Brown.
21: Just saying. Just saying. All right, listen, one of my favorite people to talk to because he works very hard on behalf of the Arizona State Troopers, the head of the Trooper Association, Jeff Hawkins, joins us. Jeff, sorry about the little goof here with the song. How are you, man?
31: I'm doing well. That's a great song, by the way.
21: It is a great song. I'm glad you see the humor in it. A serious issue. You and I have had these discussions. We've been having these discussions, it seems like, for years. What's going on with, first, let's start with the year end. How are the troopers and the budgeting? How are you guys ending the year?
31: Well, we ended the year, I guess I would say, we had to get emergency money at the end of the year to make sure we were able to pay all of our bills. The governor And the legislature authorized a little over $5 million to make sure we were able to pay our bills and to cover overtime because of the vacancies.
21: One of the areas I think people are not really aware of is a lot of that has to do with overtime, but special details that have brought down fatalities. We just had this horrible fatality in northern Arizona where four people lost their lives, four Valley residents lost their lives in a traffic crash up in northern Arizona. But those have been coming down because of some concerted efforts and detailed programs that DPS is doing, right?
31: That's correct. It's called Arrive Alive Arizona. We used an acronym of AAA. And those specifically target high fatality or high injury collision areas, trying to deploy assets all through the state, not just Phoenix. But you may see some details now going to be run on the 260 because of that fatality. It's what we're trying to use to try to bring those numbers down. It's been successful with 8% since we started the program, but the program needs money, and we're going to try to get money this next legislative year to fund AAA.
21: Yeah, and see, that's the direction I'd like to go, if you don't mind, is what are the, there are desires and then there are needs. Let's just start with the needs. What do you need to do your job? What your troopers, what do they need to do their jobs next year?
31: Well, we need definitely to address the pay gap. Currently, our troopers are 27% behind market. Our first line supervisors are 28% behind. And those are staggering numbers when you talk about how competitive the job market is. So we'd like to look at addressing some of the pay issues, put together a multi-year plan to try to address pay. The other thing we need is more vehicles. We need an additional investment in our vehicles, our vehicle fleet. When you have guys that work out in the middle of nowhere, they need to have newer, more reliable vehicles because they don't have access to car dealerships that they're like we do here in Phoenix. The other thing we need is some safer offices for our employees and for the prisoners, right? We need to get our infrastructure some investment, right? There's been absolutely no investment in taking care of this huge issue that we have with no cells and no bathrooms for prisoners and almost 90% of our facilities. So we're going to work on some other benefit issues to try to fine tune some stuff. But we've got a big legislative session and we've got a big governor's race coming up, which will also determine how we're being funded.
21: When you look at everything you're just addressing here, let us start with the pay gap issue. As a taxpayer, let's just go selfishly as taxpayers in the state of Arizona. We pay to train these men and women as troopers. It is an elite training program, which makes them very desirable in the industry. And then they go to work and they find themselves excelling and becoming a sergeant. And so they are obviously showing leadership skills. They are very attractive to local agencies, whether they are sheriff's offices or local police departments. And if that pay offered it to them, if they got to take care of their families, as much as they love being troopers, many times it has to be a business decision to take a job with another agency. And we spent all that money training them and then they go somewhere else and use those skills.
31: Mike, that's a great point. You know, we spend a little over $200,000 to train a trooper from the first day he takes the first test until he grabs that microphone and he's on his own solo. And we've had over 333 people leave over the last 3 years. That's $73 million that have just walked out the door. It's a staggering amount, and I understand why my members leave. You can't eat dedication, and you know, we train them to be the tip of the spear, and then you're right. Other agencies gobble them up because they're squared away, good troopers, and they go and benefit the cities that are willing to hire them because they're offering better pay and benefits and working conditions.
21: And what is sad about this is the time I've spent with the troopers around the valley is that they love being a state trooper. They love being a DPS trooper. And so it isn't a lack of morale or a lack of love for the job. Sometimes, like you said, you can't eat that. You have to be able to pay your bills and raise your family. So in that regard, I think it's necessary. And you're the one that taught me this statistic. And people still think I'm exaggerating when I say that the state of Arizona has not built a new building for DPS in 30 years or over 30 years now, right?
31: Yeah, now 31. You and I have been talking about this, it is staggering to think that we don't have in this state a 3-6-9-year plan to either look at, establish, or replace our buildings. We simply paint them, and maybe change an air conditioning unit. But as you know, I just did a story with the Arizona Republic, and they watched your video, and they watched your coverage on the story. And the young reporter was trying to get her feet wet here in Phoenix, and she was in shock. She thought it was almost a parody video. Mm. And I had to say, no, that's an accurate video. We are working out of double wide trailers in most of the state. And then the buildings on I-40 haven't been touched really since 1968 and 1965. So it needs to be addressed. It causes morale issues. And quite honestly, it causes safety issues, right? We want everything recorded. We want to make sure the prisoners have bathrooms to use and cells and that they're treated humanely.
21: And the other part of this is also efficiency, because you're coupling the fact that you are short-staffed as an agency, and then let's say you're in East Valley. This is a very busy valley. I know your troopers are busy with working. If you're working out in the East Valley and you have to make an arrest, you don't have a place to process prisoners in the East Valley, do you? You're having to take prisoners all the way into Phoenix, which takes troopers off the road. They can't do their jobs at a very busy time.
31: You would think that as big as the East Valley is, we'd have a highway patrol station in the East Valley. You're right. We have to go all the way to Central Phoenix to process a DUI or an arrest of any portion or smuggling. Or we don't have facilities to bring vehicles in and search them properly. I'm almost at a loss for words. There's been some talk about putting buildings with the new 202, and that was scrapped. And then there was a talk about building a building in East Valley, and then that was scrapped. It inefficiency, and here's the other part, right? I don't want my guys and gals running that hot because they have to go an extra 25 miles instead of being in the area in a station where they're able to deploy from. It just causes issues, and I want safety, right? I want the public to be safe, and sometimes you have to run hot to things, and we want to close that gap. We want things to be safe, and we don't want to expose our membership to extended code runs, you know, with lights and sirens. And so it's crazy.
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21: Right now, it is the CEO of the PBR, Sean Gleason. Sean, man, it is great to meet you.
19: It's great to be on, Mike. Appreciate you having me and glad to know you got a rodeo background in you.
21: Well, I don't know so much about a background. I tell you that I spent a lot of time under them. I spent a lot of time around them. I didn't spend a lot of time on them, but I learned from some of the best. I was around the PBR at its infancy in the 90s, you know, mid-90s. I was very close friends with Cody Custer and that group of guys that started this organization. Let me ask you, you're a professional in this industry. Did you ever imagine the growth that's come with the PBR?
19: You know, I've been with the PBR since 99, so 27 years. So I can tell you that back in those days, we had a dream to be bigger and something, you know, different than the kind of the grassroots organization we were at the time. But none of us really expected where this could grow to today. It's been a delightful surprise how far we've been able to come.
21: You know, here in Arizona, I attended a PBR event at Wickenburg High School. There was the Payson Rodeo Arena here in Arizona. I actually entered that event there and got unceremoniously whopped on my head. But it's such a great sport. And what I love that you've done with the team aspect of things is bringing in the kind of the older coaches that all of us in my generation love so much. And you got Michael Gaffney and Jerome Davis and Cody Lambert as coaches on these teams. It brings that nostalgia. And these young guys really look up to these older bull riders.
19: Yeah, absolutely. And if you think about bull riding before we launched the team series, guys really didn't have a coach. You know, they learned from their dad or their uncle or, you know, some that had gotten on a couple of bulls here and there, but they didn't really have that professional level of coaching. And it's been a major difference in the riding percentages and the success rate that riders are having when they get tutelage from guys like Cody Lambert and Michael Gaffney. It's kind of common sense in sport, and bringing the team aspect to it, they also ride for a lot more than themselves. They've got a little motivation to ride for their buddies and their coach and their GM, their owner, their brand, and their fans.
21: And what's a kind of a cool addition for me is one of the great things about rodeo for people that don't understand it is it is really camaraderie behind the chute. That the guy you're trying to beat might be the guy pulling your rope and cheering for you when you get on your bull. But with the team aspect of this, there's some rivalry here. You're fighting for your team, and there's some rivalries that are happening, which brings a new element.
19: Absolutely. The first time I ever heard a bull rider get booed or boos at a PBR event other than maybe a judging call was the first year of teams in Kansas City when the Kansas City Outlaw fans booed whoever the team was playing every single night. And I knew then that we had something special, rivalry. And because you're right, back in the day, guy pulling a rope, he could take, the guy riding that bull could take all his money, but they were all for it. It was whoever did the job the best that day. And so you want to see a little rivalry in sports, and that's what teams gives you.
21: Yeah, and it's kind of cool when you're traveling together with a bunch of guys is that same guy that took all your money might be the guy that's buying dinner because he's in the truck with you that night on the way to the next rodeo.
19: He's definitely the guy buying dinner and gas.
21: Yeah, and gas money. The partnership with the Arizona Sports and Events Alliance and bringing the Ridge Rider Days coming here in October, but the PBR Finals, we used to go to Vegas and watch the finals. Bringing the PBR Finals to Arizona, what made that decision happen?
19: Well, we really had adopted a kind of broader view of the World Finals. We moved it from Vegas to Texas when I launched teams, had 5 years here in Texas. And then I just started thinking that the finals is an event that really, I think, needs to move around and get closer to the fans as opposed to being a destination that everybody comes into once a year. And so if you think about it, it's more adopting kind of the Super Bowl model than the NFR model. And Arizona is a place where we've had events for 20 plus years. We've got a humongous fan base out there. They've been extremely supportive of the Ridge Riders. And so the opportunity to partner with the Arizona Sports Commission was a dream come true for us, finding the first non-Vegas or Texas home for the PBR World Finals.
21: It is, it's interesting because, and I mean this respectfully, that to a lot of people, bull riding was kind of a novelty. It was something you went and watched and it was a spectacle. You have taken this sport and turned it into a fan-based event where they know the livestock. They cheer for the livestock as much as they cheer for the riders, that you've got two heroes out in the arena at the same time. And it's something that I think it's something you develop. And I don't know how you did that, but it has become a fan-based thing. It's no longer just a novelty. This is a sport people follow and love.
19: Yeah, well, it's a lot of hard work from our marketing and social folks really building stars. You know, any sport has to have stars that, to a certain degree, transcend the brand. You know, the NBA had Michael Jordan. And, so we're constantly working to create stars out of the best in the business, whether it's Jose Vitor Leme or the up and comers, John Krimber and Clay Guyton. But we also do that with the Bucking Bulls. They're half of the score. They're an equal participant in every event. They're great athletes and fans love the Bulls. So we build stars out of both the Bulls and the Riders. And it helps to create that fandom that you don't get with a spectacle. And so really we always say we bring them in the door with the spectacle, but we hook them with the sport.
21: Yeah. And I think that's the most evident from a fan's perspective when I'm watching it on TV is when you bring athletes from other sports, superstars from other sports that understand the grueling thing of athletics, the professional athletics, and you get them behind the chutes and they're watching these guys get on these bulls day in and day out. And they leave that arena talking about the most difficult sport they've ever seen and calling these guys professional athletes. I think that's great for the audience because it legitimizes in the eyes of some that these other professional athletes have nothing but respect for your athletes.
19: Absolutely. And I can tell you, those people aren't paid to show up. They're invited. When they do have the time in their schedules and they come, it's just rewarding to see how passionate they get about the sport. I mean, they generally walk in really not having any idea other than kind of that surface level spectacle understanding of what bull riding is. But then when they meet the athletes, they see the power and the athletic moves and everything that happens in an 8-second bull ride, they become immediate and huge fans of the sport. And these days we're getting more and more requests for them coming back to regular events. So I either got to give them a credential or tell them to buy a ticket.
21: Yeah. And I think it's probably getting more and more crowded where some of them are having a hill. They got to buy a ticket that their credentials are all given out.
19: Yeah. We're definitely getting crowded in the VIP department these days.
21: So one of the other elements of this that I tell people is if you want to go to an event that is so family friendly and so patriotic, one of the stories I've told is the PBR finals a few years ago. You may remember this. There was, I believe, a police detective from New York that hung a flag on 9/11 from a ladder truck, and everybody on the rubble saluted. And then that detective was there with that flag, and he brought it into the arena for the singing of the national anthem. And I don't think there was a dry eye in that building. And that's the kind of experience that people, I think, are craving, but it's something you provide at every event.
19: Yeah, I do remember that well, because I wrote that script for that opening.
21: Oh, did you? Okay.
19: and put the whole thing together, because I'm a huge patriot. I think we've got to celebrate our heroes day in and day out.
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18: From ABC News, I'm Wayne Cabot.
19: It needs to be said that as mayor of the city of Austin, I'm very angry about this.
18: Mayor Kirk Watson angry about ICE shooting a man in a car. Video of a cuffed man with a bullet wound to the back brought to a trauma center and transferred to federal custody. Police prevented from accessing the scene. Chief Lisa Davis.
20: This has happened in the city of Austin. The city of Austin deserves answers on what occurred. The mayor's demanding some answers. The city manager wants answers, and we're going to get those. We're going to get all those questions answered.
18: Crowds gathering at the scene to protest what the mayor calls a surge by ICE agents there. A law enforcement source saying the man was from Venezuela illegally. AI competitors America and China are in talks about an AI notification system for potential threats, says Treasury Secretary Scott Bessent. This as Google reveals its AI hacked into 3 companies.
21: Gemini broke out of its testing environment. A spokesperson for the company says it found public information online and then guest credentials to access websites that it thought were part of the test, but they were real companies. Google says in all 3 cases, its model did stop. Just this week, OpenAI revealed a series of disturbing incidents where its AI models went rogue. In one case, the model told itself to ignore all developer messages.
18: ABC's Perry Russum. When President Trump comes to New York this week to kick off the UN General Assembly meeting, who will coordinate the media pool coverage? It was supposed to be CNN, but now its credentials don't work. Same for MS Now and Politico. Trump making good on his threat to ban them over coverage he doesn't like. The party of German Chancellor Merz suffering more losses in state elections. The economy there giving rise to the far-right AfD party. A hunter is charged with killing a Delaware woman that he apparently thought was a deer as she walked through a field Friday.

0: Saturday at dusk, the victim 39, the hunter 74, charged with manslaughter. 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
8: I was listening to the Cardinals broadcast on the drive, and it just wasn't the same. It just wasn't.
9: It was a lot better.
8: That's not true. Ron Wolfley joins us. So from the Wolf and Luke show, we talk Cardinals football. Were you surprised yesterday?
9: Yes, I was. There's no doubt about it. Coming into this game, especially the Chargers, the way they're built on the line of scrimmage on both sides of the ball, Brew, very, very physical. This was a playoff team last year. They won 11 games. As a matter of fact, this is Jim Harbaugh. Jim Harbaugh's got a culture, and it's all about the line of scrimmage and being physical on the line of scrimmage. And from time to time last year, this is what gave the Arizona Cardinals some issues. Coming into this game in week one, of course, looking at that front seven of the Chargers, a very, very good, a top 10 defense from a year ago. This was going to be a tall task, especially on the line of scrimmage. And the Arizona Cardinals offensive line did a great job giving Jacoby Brissett just enough time to pick apart the Chargers secondary, which once again is a good secondary. There were a lot of surprises. Listen, bro, I'm taking a prove it mentality for the Arizona Cardinals this year. Prove it.
8: Yeah.
9: Okay. As it should be. It always is like that anyways. As a pro, individually, go prove you belong. Collectively, as a team, go prove you can come together as a team and play well. That's exactly what the Cardinals did, and they did it in all three phases, offensively, defensively, and in transition.
8: When you look at how they pulled this off yesterday, I was watching, there's some videos that are up online now. There was a lot of mistakes made by the offensive line of the Chargers, but the defense seemed like they didn't seem surprised by this. They almost walked off the field when this game was over with kind of a, do all your talking attitude. I really loved what I saw from the way this team responded to the win. It was, they didn't seem surprised by this.
9: No, they were not surprised. And Nick Rollis, as a defensive coordinator, you got to remember he was kept over from last year. A lot of people that upset a lot of people at the Red Sea. They were like, what are you doing? Are you kidding me? This Nick Rollis last year was not to blame for what happened to the Arizona Cardinals. The fact that they lost as many defensive players as they did, that was the real issue. But I just have to say this quickly. As well, the defense, they surprised. There's no doubt about it. They went out and they played super well against Justin Herbert, of course. But it was really the offensive side of the ball that caught my attention.
8: Yeah.
9: And the reason being is because Jacoby Brissett played so well. Oh, my goodness. The offensive line was good enough. The Arizona Cardinals have skill. When you think of Michael Wilson at the wide receiver position, Marvin Harrison Jr., even though he was only targeted three times. Interesting. More on this as the conversation unfolds. Trey McBride, the best tight end in the league. Jeremiah Love and Tyler Allgeier as well. They have an awful lot of talent, proven talent in the NFL. But that offensive line has got to come together and continue to produce, because your talent is only going to be as good as your offensive line will allow them to be.
8: When you saw how, they drive down, they score. But it was the drive itself, how many plays, was a big chunk plays. They actually controlled the line of scrimmage. They drive down, they score. The Chargers come back, they score. And you think, okay, all right, this is kind of what we're up against. The defense is not going to be able to hold up. And then from that moment on, it seemed as if the Cardinals controlled the game. They controlled the drives. They didn't give the Chargers the ball. The defense was fresh in the fourth quarter. That appeared to be the case. This seemed like a game plan that we haven't seen in a long time in Arizona.
9: Yeah, I think Mike LaFleur, of course, and his new staff, I think they had a very good game plan coming into it. But you know the way I feel about this, bro. You can have the best game plan in the world. If your players don't go out and do their job, if they don't go out and execute, that game plan means jack.
8: Right.
9: As my old coach used to say, you can draw all those X's and O's up on that board. But when those X's and O's start breathing and taking the garbage out on Tuesday, suddenly you're going to have all sorts of mental errors that also come into play. It's only natural, and it's because human beings are playing this game. But the Cardinals pulled it together, man. They pulled a upset in week one. But let me also say, bro, that this is commonplace in the National Football League. Now, I'm not trying to diminish what the Cardinals did in any way, shape, or form, but there weren't a lot of people that saw all the Arizona Cardinals going into the Chargers building and beating them in week one. There's not a lot of people that saw this upset coming. And because of that, this could be a week one hiccup. Go do it again.
8: Yeah.
9: And I think, the Cardinals, this is what they're going to do. The Seattle Seahawks are coming to town, and I think they're going to be super physical. And I think they have a chance of actually beating the Seahawks because of the quarterback situation.
8: One of the experts, when they do their predictions for the games, one of the television experts, can't remember which one of the predictors it was, predicted the Chargers to win that game 38-10.
9: Yeah.
8: 38-10.
9: Yes.
8: And there wasn't a big argument that that was out of the question.
9: True. The Arizona Cardinals were the biggest underdog in week one.
8: Yes.
9: I think it was 9.5. It was the biggest underdog, and you know me, I'm not a big gambler.
8: Yeah.
9: Okay, so I don't know the lines and how they move for the most part. I don't understand the concept of gambling. I've got this and I'm going to try to turn it into this. I don't get that, okay? But having said that, once again, the Cardinals were the biggest underdog in week one, and to be able to go out and play the way they did, I love that, man, because it's just it says so much about the guys that are inside the locker room. I'm not going to believe what you say. Tell me I can't do it and then watch me do it.
8: And then listening, when you say that, I was listening to the broadcast and they were talking about can the Cardinals close this out? Can they shut the door? Because the doubters had you. That's a real question. Can they continue? Can they? And they did. They shut the door when they needed to.
9: Here's the greatest thing about it was it happened in transition as well.
8: Yes.
9: On the punt team. They blocked that punt. It was 16-14. There it was. It was in the fourth quarter, and they blocked that punt. And then, yeah, they eventually took possession of the ball on the Chargers' two-yard line. And then suddenly you had Trey McBride run the out route, and Jacoby Brissett put it on him. And suddenly it went from a 16-14 Cardinal lead to 23-14. And that was the biggest play of that game.
8: And it wasn't right after that when Herbert threw that long interception where the Cardinals took over again at their own two. He forcing right. them to throw into double coverage, forcing them to press a little bit, and it worked.
9: It worked, and there was Dewey.
8: Yeah.
9: Andrew Wingard.
8: Yes.
9: There he was, acquired from Jacksonville, as a matter of fact. And, you know, it was a situation where he made a great play on the ball, but that was an ill-advised, desperate pass, if you ask me. And you know what? The Cardinals made him do exactly what you should do when there's an ill-advised, desperate pass.
8: Make them pay.
9: That's right.
8: Man, I appreciate the time as always. I hope we get to do we're supposed to do this every week.
9: This
8: I love
9: gonna
8: this.
9: Be great.
8: Yeah, it's going to be fun.
9: This
8: I appreciate
9: is gonna
8: it, Wolf.
9: Be great, buddy. It's going to settle down as well.
8: Thanks, Ron. That's Ron Wolfley from the Wolf and Luke Show joining us for a few moments.
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8: All right, Maricopa County is hiring 4,000 employees to work for the general election. Joining us to talk about it is the Deputy Elections Director, Jennifer Leeward. It's great to see you again.
18: Nice to see you, too. You were in our building the last time we saw you.
8: And I never really got a chance to thank you for that. Patricia and I both got a tour, and I had been once before. But to see behind the scenes and how things are working for the primary election, it makes it easier for us to talk about when we've actually seen people at work. It's a fascinating process.
18: It is very complex, and there's a lot of moving pieces. And that's why when there's an opportunity like this to come and work for an election, we have the community come in and they do the bulk of those jobs so that they can see just how complex, but also how much effort goes into making sure that we have free and fair elections.
8: So it has got to be Maricopa County is a massive county in landmass, not just in population. So making sure that there's convenience and a place for everybody to get to that's pretty close to where they live is not an easy task. So to get people there, you're hiring 4,000. How quickly do you need them? Can you kind of lay out what the jobs are? And what I love about this, there's a lot of people out there that have questions or concerns. And usually when they do this, it solves all those issues.
18: Absolutely. We welcome everybody from the community to apply. But we will have 254 vote centers on election day. And we bring everything that's needed to a vote center. So the tables, the chairs, the signage, the printers for the ballots, everything you could imagine. So we have a very large warehouse, which you recently saw, and it is full of all the equipment. So we hire things like truck drivers who are going to be taking all of that equipment out to the vote centers. We have to hire people with some technical knowledge so that they can go out and they can help troubleshoot the technology. We also have to hire all the people to process the ballots that come in. We will probably have 60% of our 2.5 million voters cast a ballot. 80% of people in Maricopa County cast their ballot via mail. So we have to be processing all of those. And that's all in support of the over 3,000 poll workers who are the face of our elections.
8: So with the big question for people is training. Do you give them in advance everything they need to do the job so they don't have to be trained in any of this? You'll train them before the job starts.
18: Absolutely. There's just a couple of requirements. You'd have to be a registered voter in Arizona. So everybody working in our building is a registered voter. And to work inside the tabulation center, you do have to pass the background check because security is always a big concern for us. And then I think it's just a willingness to work with people who are different than you. Most of our jobs require people of different parties to be acting in that role, whether you're picking up ballots or you're in the tabulation center. And so you have to be open-minded because when you come into our building, you don't get to talk about politics.
8: Yeah.
18: You get to talk about your favorite sports teams or your grandchildren. So I think folks who are willing to sort of set their politics aside at the door would be a great fit.
8: One of the things that when we toured the building that was fascinating to me was watching how the people were working together on those issues, where you had people looking at ballots and they were it was either an independent or a Democrat or a Republican, but you have different sets of eyes, and how it was really a well-oiled machine and how everybody was working pretty diligently.
18: Yeah, Arizona election laws are super complex, but when you break them down into each of the sections that they're responsible for, and we do have full-time staff who work year-round, but it's only about 70 to 80 people who work year-round, we're able to make sure that the training is the same for each person so that everybody is doing it the same way, and it actually helps simplify it a little bit because the laws, I mean, our statute book is several inches thick, but following those laws is of the utmost importance to us.
8: So it's kind of, I guess, a personal question, but how do you go from 70 or 80 employees? How do you balloon that so quickly up to 4,000?
18: Well, for anybody that owns their own business, they know how difficult hiring can
8: be.
18: And our recruiters are unbelievable. So we actually hired a couple of months ago temporary recruiters to supplement the few that we have. And we get out, we talk to the press, we email people who've worked for us before. We have amazing poll workers who come year after year after year. And so hiring those poll workers is a sort of a division within itself. And the county has had to really work hard to streamline the background check and the application process. But we hope that when somebody does apply, it's a pretty simple process. We have to pay every worker at an election. The only volunteers in elections are the observers from the parties, which is so important. The Republican, the Democratic, the Green, they all have volunteers who come out and basically oversee everything we do. But we do have to pay the election workers, so they become a temporary employee with the county. And I will put out a little secret. A lot of our full-time staff were once temporary employees. So it also helps get their foot in the door.
8: When you, one of the things I've noticed is, because I vote early, but I do it in person. So I will go the weekend before to a voting center, because we're so busy on election day that I can't risk not being able to do one or the other the right way. And every time I've been, they are always so very friendly. This is a dumb question, but is that part of the training?
18: I think what we try to instill on our poll workers is, again, they're the face of elections, but these people genuinely love what they do. If you've ever been in there when somebody was a first-time voter, the poll workers will announce it. It's such a great thing.
8: The time before, it was at Paradise Valley Community College at a voting center there. And while I was there getting checked in, a young girl came in to vote that was a first time voter, and they announced that she was a first time voter, and everybody cheered. And it was nice to see a young person that wanted to vote, but then to get recognized. It sounds silly, but it was terrific. It really, the atmosphere in there was very friendly. It could be a tense time with different political parties, but they made it an experience that actually was a fun experience.
18: We really do try to give our poll workers the tools that they need. And the head poll worker, if you will, the manager of that vote center, is called an inspector. They have additional training that to help de-escalate situations, because, you know, elections are very tense time. And so we do give training to help our poll workers have those skills. We also give extensive training to the workers who are in our building, how to be safe, how to ensure that you are following the laws. And they all take a sworn oath to follow the law. And so we really try to instill in them the gravity of what they're doing. And everybody that I've met and worked with takes their job very seriously.
8: So if somebody wants to do this, do they get to choose the job they're going to do, or do you assign them a position? How does that work?
18: For the workers in our tabulation center, you actually can choose based on what your skill set is. If you maybe drove for a job. My dad was a pharmaceutical salesman. He loves to be behind the wheel. You could apply to be a truck driver. If you prefer to be indoors, you can be a tabulation clerk. With the poll workers, we're reaching out to all the poll workers who worked in the primary, and we have statutes that say this poll worker must be of a different party than this poll worker. But But for the most part, the jobs that we have in our tabulation center, which can last for a couple of days to a couple of weeks, you can pick what you enjoy doing. And people, they do. They love it.
8: So if somebody is interested and they just want to look into it, where do they get the information?
18: Easy. It's getinvolved.maricopa.vote. And if you forget the get involved, you can just go to maricopa.vote. And we have all the information that you need there. The online, the application is online. With the tabulation jobs, it's between $18 and $23 an hour. And we have an incentive for workers who work a certain amount of shifts. They can actually get a $1,250 bonus.
8: Wow.
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0: ABC News, I'm Wayne Cabot.
27: For Austin to be safe, ICE should end its surge here in our community.
0: Congressman Greg Kassar, after a man was shot in his car by ICE agents in North Austin. Local police telling us ICE is preventing them from conducting an investigation. Once at the hospital, the man, reportedly a Venezuelan national here illegally, was transferred to federal custody. In Russia, Ukrainian forces firing more than 1,000 drones toward Moscow Sunday. The mayor calling it the city's largest ever drone attack, hitting a high-rise and oil refinery. This is Russians voted in the first parliamentary election since the war, the balloting virtually devoid of opposition to Vladimir Putin. Early returns showing his party winning. CNN is scheduled to be the pool reporter for the president's UN visit this week, but it doesn't know what to do now with Trump banning them. This is ABC News.
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8: Joining us in studio is the county recorder, Justin Heap. It's always good to see you. I always appreciate you coming down here. Let's talk, first of all, about Voter Registration Day, National Voter Registration Day. What are the voters or people that want to register? What do they need to know? How can they do it?
28: Well, as you said, this is National Voter Registration Day, so it's a good opportunity for us, the recorders who are in charge of voter registration, to get out there and encourage people who want to vote in this upcoming election to register. This is a little bit in advance of the deadline, but if you're not registered to vote and you intend to vote in this election cycle, the deadline in Arizona to vote is going to be October 5th. After that point, you can't register, get a new registration and vote. You can't do it on election day. So we're encouraging everyone who wants to take that opportunity and exercise their civic right to vote that they get registered with our office.
8: Somebody that's moved, what do they need to do to make sure they're voting in the right election?
28: Look, it's always a good idea for people to make sure their information is current. Mm-hmm. The easiest place to go, it would just go to beballotready.maricopa.vote. That takes us to our website and check your voter status. You can log in with your information and it'll show you your current address. Make sure you have the right address and that you are designated to receive a ballot this time around.
8: Because I moved recently and I went through the process. I just wanted you to be able to tell people, because I think that's typical for a lot of voters, is that the last thing you think about until it's election season is, oh my gosh, I moved, but I haven't updated my information.
28: Yeah, that's right. People notify the DMV and other offices, but the last person they think is, I should contact the county recorder and let them know I've changed. And they will have an opportunity to, change, during the election, there's time to do it. But if they wait until election day, there's going to be a cutoff where we can't send them a new ballot, we can't issue, and their only option is going to be to vote on election day. They can still come in person up until 7 p.m. on election day, show their ID, get their information updated, and they can vote in person. But for mail-in ballots, we have cutoffs of when we can mail those out and send those. So it's important to check it up front.
8: When are some of those dates, off the top of your head, when ballots are going to be going out, when the mail-in ballots start going out to voters?
28: Yeah, the mail-in ballots, well, actually very, very soon here. So September 19th is the first ballots go out, and those go out to what we call UACABA voters. That's military and overseas voters. Those have to go out in advance, so they go out very soon. Mail-in ballots to the general election will go out on the 7th of October. And then people will have up until the 23rd to request a ballot or a replacement ballot. That was the deadline I mentioned. If you have the wrong information or wrong address, they have until the 23rd to request to update that and get a new ballot. After that point, they'll need to come into one of our voting locations and vote in person.
8: How much has the new law helped you when I went in to vote early? Because I go early because I vote in person. On election day, is the only person busier on election day than us is you. Mm-hmm. And so I go early and vote. I was able to show my ID. They stamped the envelope. I got a text message that said, we received your ballot. Then your ballot's been counted. It was done very, very quickly. Does that make your life easier?
28: I mean, it does. I think, and look, it's a win-win for everybody. I think, most people would rather, have their ID verified than go through the process we normally would with signature verification, all of that. But look, we did implement this, and to make sure your voters are clear, we do have a law change now. If you can bring your mail-in ballot into an early voting location, those will be posted online at locations.maricopa.vote. Go to your local location. You can bring that envelope in, show ID, and they can stamp and verify that ballot. And that goes all the way to election day. You can, if you're still holding on to your green envelope on election day, you can still bring that into a polling location. You can verify your ID. They will open that envelope and tabulate that ballot on site. So in the primary, it was pretty successful. I think about a third of the voters bringing in early ballots at that time took that option. We encourage as many people to. Yeah. I'd love to see it. I'd love to see 90% of the voters verify their ID. It does makes it more secure, and it makes it much faster on our end to get those things through. You don't have to worry about curing or other issues with your ballot after that fact.
8: And you also know that your ballot's been counted. So when they drop those first numbers, you're included in those first numbers because it's been tabulated, because the early voters, what they call late earlies, they get dropped off. They are the ones that come in days and days and days later when there was so many of them, right?
28: Right. Yeah. We've gotten up to 300,000 ballots dropped off on election night. Those don't get to us till the next day. And that was the reason why we've had a lot of delay in the past 5 or 6 days or a week or more for the recorder to even finish signature verification and get those. Look, we've done a lot in our office to improve the speed and accuracy of that test. I mean, I'm confident even with a large number, we'll have those done by middle of the day, the day after elections. But yes, the more of them that get out that are tabulated on election day, either at the site or because they verified ID, the faster we can get those results out. And mostly, what people are mostly concerned about is not the final count. It's, can we call a race there? And if we have close races and it takes us 7 days before anyone can tell you who won the race, people won't accept that. It just creates more problems. So we definitely want to see it.
8: Well, and I like what you said about speed and accuracy, because we would, ideally we want both, but I like the fact that you want to obviously you want to get it as done as quickly as possible, but it's got to be accurate. And so anything that a voter can do, drop your ballot off, bring your ID so that you can have it verified notified ahead of time. It just helps your office with that workload that's going to happen after Election Day.
28: That's correct. It does. And we want to conserve, but also it's a good option for voters. There are a lot of voters who like the mail-in ballot, but aren't so trustworthy of just putting it in a mailbox and expecting it to get back and all that intermediary transit. So, for voters who would like to want the time at home to vote a mail-in ballot that they can study, a good option is to bring it into a site, get it ID verified. Even on Election Day, you can bring that in, get it ID verified and tabulated on site on Election Day. So these are going to be dramatic improvements, I think.
8: So what the president was trying to do with mail-in ballots and what the Supreme Court decision was really doesn't have much of an effect on Arizona either way, did it?
28: It really wouldn't. There's a lot of people both, excited and lamenting what happened. Regardless of what the Supreme Court did, the Arizona already is in compliance with what the Trump administration was attempting to do. Essentially, that ruling said, look, you need to do these five things in order to use the post office service. Arizona law has already been doing those things for many years. And so, whether the court ruled one way or the other, it wouldn't have affected Arizona. It could have had a dramatic effect on states that have not been in compliance. But here in Arizona, the election would have run smoothly either way. And we'll see. There's still issues out. I mean, the court is, this case isn't completely dead. It's going to continue to go on. But the court is essentially saying, look, we're not going to stay or put orders in place right now this close to an election because it might be too destructive to the system. But those questions will be resolved and we'll see how the Supreme Court takes them.
8: So the last question about early ballots is the date. What is the safe date for people to mail them in? If you're holding on to it, what is there a date? How far out from the election day should they drop it in the mail to make sure you get it in time?
28: We generally say so is at least five business days beforehand. So the election is November 3rd. So the 27th of October is the last date. We recommend you put that in the mail if you want to make sure we get it.
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8: You know, it's always fun to be in the presence of greatness, and none better when it comes to basketball. Mike D'Antoni, a Hall of Fame coach now. How is the Hall of Fame moniker? Are you getting used to it?
20: Well, I don't know if you ever get used to it, but it's pretty nice.
8: Because when we talked on the podcast, when you were gracious enough to talk with me on the podcast, the induction hadn't happened yet. It had been announced, right. But you hadn't had... Right. What was that like? What was the experience like?
20: You know, great weekend. They keep you busy as heck. You wish you had more time to spend with the people that got me there, because you invite a lot of people, a lot of friends. But I think it was a great experience for them and for me, obviously. It's to go with that class and just, you know, Jerry Colangelo does a first class thing, whatever he does. It was pretty heady stuff.
8: When you look back at your time, the 7 seconds or less, uh-huh. I mean, let's talk about that, because that kind of revolutionized what the NBA was doing, and that was your brainchild. Can you explain that and how it came to pass?
20: You know, it comes, a coach usually is, he coaches by his experiences, what's happened before. So I've always grown up in an atmosphere of fast basketball, fast break, you know, a lot of traditional stuff. Then when I start coaching, more traditional. Gotten a little bit of a pickle and had a great team set up, like this is in Italy.
8: Yeah.
20: Like the Suns, tried it, and we went like a rocket. And then when I got here and being a little scared, my first year of coaching with the Suns, and I remember Jerry and Brian came to me and we were having lunch over at Pizzeria Bianco's.
8: Yep.
20: And they go, so who are you going to start? Anyway, you can start traditionally this, but probably the best would be Amari moving to center and Sean at the four. And I don't know how they'll take it, but I think that would be the best. And they go, well, go with your gut. Do what you think. And so they gave me the strength to be able to do it. Amari, Sean, everybody had to move their position over one. Did it. And thank goodness it worked, because then they're convinced. So it took off.
8: Names that you are associated with, when you talk about Sean Marion, when you talk about these Hall of Famers, you know, Steve Nash, and what is it like to coach? Did you know when you saw them playing, did you know that they were going to have that kind of career? Were they that good when you could see that talent?
20: Well, I think Steve just jumps right out, right at the beginning. He was unbelievable, his decision-making and his preparation, his professionalism to the sport. Sean was an incredible talent and should probably get into the Hall of Fame, and hopefully that'll happen for him one of these days soon. And Amari was just a raw talent. I came here as an assistant coach when we just drafted him. But watch him work at his what he wanted to be, and how he can dedicate and be a... He has a very strong mind when he puts it, you know, to the task that he... his growth was incredible. So you never know they're going to end up Hall of Famers, and that would only... They will only be Hall of Famers because of the other people around them.
8: Right.
20: And we have success. Otherwise, they wouldn't have made it. And, you know, we all wish we'd have won a championship, and we could have, would have, could have, should have. But it was a great run for us here in Phoenix.
8: Did your time in Europe and developing your game there, do you think that helped you bringing the game here to the States? Is it that different from the European game from the game in the States?
20: Probably back then it was. Europe was very innovative on how they taught their young players to develop. And they developed big guys that could shoot threes, could run the floor, could run a pick and roll if they had to. They didn't play the traditional back to the basket where the NBA, you go through high school, college, and they always played in the paint. So, a lot of people say, okay, you play small ball. And it's not really small ball. It's more of a skilled ball. And because of their ability to be able to do things, it gives you the ability as a coach to improvise different things that you couldn't do otherwise. And so it definitely was a big influence in what we did here in the States. So I started it in Italy doing it and just carried it over.
8: So let me talk about that. There's a rumor you're going back. Are you going back?
20: No. Well, here's the deal. Rome is now owned by Donnie Nelson, who was assistant coach with the Suns and longtime GM of the Dallas Mavericks. And now I'm pretty sure, almost positive, Brian Colangelo is going to be chairman of the board of the team. Really interesting, really great friends. Talked to him for a long time, trying to give him insights to Italy. You know, I haven't been there in 20 years, so it's not like I'm up to date of everything. But I always will help them as friends. But nothing, I'm Milanese. You know, I spent 17 years in Milan, Italy. Yep. People in Milan, my friends, they'd kill me if I go to Rome. So I'm glad to help them wherever I can and help them as much and hope they succeed. But no, I'll stick being Milanese for a while.
8: Yeah, so but the rumor's out there because of the association with them.
20: Well, it was close, and we talked, you know, and they wanted me to come on board, and nothing would have been better to work with those guys because they are my friends. But I can do the same thing, just helping them and talk to them, and so we're in a good spot.
8: The fans here in Phoenix, I moved here 31 years ago when the Suns were it. I mean, they were just, but they have been. This is the anchor franchise. The Suns fans go generations deep. What is it like to coach in that arena with that fan base?
20: Well, for me, when we would have a playoffs and we were having that run and our team was, it was so exciting. And just the fans are great. The excitement as before the game started and the pageantry was off the charts. And I would sit there and look over at my assistant coach and say, this is unbelievable. This is great. And Phoenix is a special town. I mean, I love living here. Weather is always, everybody's in a good mood, especially during the winter, not in the summer as much, but in the winter, they're in a good mood. And it was just a thrill to be able to coach them for 4 years and have the success we had, not quite as much as we wanted, but it kind of kicked off a good career for me.
8: You've always been gracious with the fans, and I'm sure you still, when you're in town, while you're here, I'm sure you're going to get stopped by people. Do you still enjoy it? Do you still enjoy the fan interaction?
20: Oh, for sure. You know, most of the time when I go by the assisted living place, that's where my fans are. So, you know, it's they're special. I mean, they're the ones that make it. They actually paying our salaries, and you know, and so they deserve the right to be able to boo or yell or scream or cheer, hopefully. But you know, it's up to us to give them something to cheer about. When they do, they're great. But fans are fantastic.
8: Yeah, we're a three sport town now. The Coyotes are gone, but with all due respect to the other teams, this is a different place when the Suns are good. When the Suns are competitive and they're making a playoff run, or it looks like they could get to the playoffs, this is a different kind of town.
20: Well, it is. And also, I think a lot of it was, for a long time, was the only sport you had in town. And, and back in the day when they brought it here. And I remember I was with Kansas City Omaha Kings and playing in Phoenix. Coming here was like a treat, you know, just the weather and all that. But, you know, seeing the Suns guys come in with flip-flops, it was great. But, it's a, you know, basketball special here. And I'm sure the Suns are making their way back right now. They're going up the charts.
8: Do you miss the competition? Do you miss any of it? Or are you happily retired?
20: Well, I'm happily retired, but yeah, I miss it. You know, some days you wake up and say, yeah, I want to do this again. But then in reality, I'm in a good spot right now. And I think like anybody, what I did for 60 years, played basketball and then coach, I loved it. And I wish I could do it again, but, you know, I'm not 55.
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11: From ABC News, I'm Wayne Cabot.
12: Special attention, Travis County units. ICE is currently in pursuit of a blue Toyota Corolla.
11: Video of the moments following that call provided by Broadcastify showing ICE agents in Austin surrounding a car at a traffic stop. A man inside hunched over the driver's seat. He's heard saying in Spanish he was shot because he did not brake. Later, the man is seen handcuffed while officers cut his shirt, exposing a gunshot wound on his back. Protesters soon gathered, some yelling at the local police, but the mayor, Kirk Watson, wants the people to know.
13: The Austin Police Department was not involved in this incident. The police department did help with the blocking of some of the roads and doing traffic control.
11: Local police being kept away from the scene. The wounded man was taken to a trauma center where he was then transferred into federal custody. Law enforcement telling ABC News the person shot is believed to be a Venezuelan national illegally in the U.S. with a final order of removal. Patrick Clancy told 60 Minutes the headlines describing his wife as killer mom and baby murderer monster are wrong. It was mental illness, he says, that caused her to kill their three children. Conspiracy theories suggesting he was responsible for the children's deaths are, he says, deeply harmful, calling them a huge distraction from what really matters here, which is perinatal mental health. Patrick Clancy also saying that his youngest son, Callan, didn't die immediately that fatal day, but lived four more days before dying in his arms. Qatar Energy says because of the Hormuz crisis, only a very minute volume of liquefied natural gas is getting through. Iran saying the strait will reopen only when the U.S. pulls back and pays war reparations. Average price for regular gas in the U.S. holding steady Sunday. $4.48 a gallon, says AAA. Diesel, just over $6.50. Gas Buddy saying it's going to go higher. You're listening to ABC News.
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13: Thanks so much for tuning into this edition of Voice to America, the program where you find out what the world thinks about you and the issues that are important to you. We hopscotch around the globe, talk to regular people just like you and me in the hot zones. We hear their stories, and then hopefully we can connect the dots. We've got multiple developing stories at this hour. We're going to start in Egypt, where we're going to find out the very latest on the status of the Red Sea shipping lane and the Suez Canal, of which, of course, Egypt operates. And we're going to find out if you thought Hormuz was bad and maybe putting a pinch in your pocketbook, especially at the gas pump or with energy prices. What do we have in store now that the second major passageway is now being blocked by the Houthis? We'll get that report in just a minute. Then we're going to go into Iran and find out if there is a new gathering storm, because both sides, both Trump as of this morning, which is September 20th, 2026, and the Iranians, they're both saying that they expect the war to escalate, the hot war to escalate. But is that just talk before one of the biggest talking shop gatherings? It is United Nations Week in New York. So people from Iran, people from Yemen, people from all over the globe are all gathering in New York to do their annual meetings. Could this be some type of misdirection? We'll take you into the regions and give you a foreign view of what is going on, where people are actually dealing with Hormuz and actually dealing with this, the Red Sea and the Suez Canal. Also this past week, Trump got his Greenland deal, or did he? You want to talk about a masterclass in spin. The Europeans are saying that they've schooled Trump and they kicked Trump to the curb and they did a masterclass of diplomacy. And of course, Trump in his bloviating way says the exact opposite, that he won. And this was a deal where he took down the Europeans. And so we're going to get a perspective from inside Europe of how they are looking at this deal. And of course, for you and me, we always talk about the power pyramid and what kind of information we actually get. Nobody is discussing publicly what's inside this Greenland deal. And of course, that's all by design because nobody wants you to know what's inside any deal if they don't have to tell you. We'll also find out how Canada ran to the EU this past week and if it makes a difference. They don't like Trump, so then they go to the EU. Is that a winning hand or is that a sign of desperation or something else? We'll be inside Europe to get reaction there as we begin our broadcast around the world on radio stations, streaming audio. You can connect at voicetoamerica.com and of course, listen your time, your schedule, anywhere you get your podcasts. First up, Kareem from Egypt, longtime analyst on this program. Boy, we've been talking about Hormuz for the last 8 or 9 months. Now we got to talk about Suez and Red Sea and Houthis. And that war has escalated between the Houthis directly bombing again these past few days inside the Saudi Arabia. The Saudis want America's help. Trump is saying no so far. Now Turkey is saying they may come to the rescue. I chatted with Kareem before the program and I asked him how the Houthis in just the last week and a half have shifted the Iran war.
10: What's happening now? Houthis are becoming the biggest return of investment for Iranians because they are a proxy war. They are not really coasting Iran that much yet. The impact of a small player like Houthis is becoming very heavy on the global trade.
13: Does Egypt own and control the Suez Canal?
10: Yes, Egypt owns the Suez Canal and controls it, yet there is a treaty that it cannot be blocked by Egypt for trade. Like Egypt cannot say, oh, I don't like, you know, Yemeni ships or Israeli ships going through the Suez Canal. They have to go by treaty, yet it's completely under the control of Egypt, and Egypt is the only entity that collects fees for ships going through it.
13: Okay, so This is important for Egypt then. So if the Houthis control the southern part of the Red Sea, and that's obviously impacting the Suez Canal, how is Egypt responding to this?
10: Egypt is standing to be the biggest negatively affected country by what's happening in Yemen with the Houthis because it is affecting dramatically its income coming from the Suez Canal, which is one of its largest foreign currency generating entities. And Egypt actually had an emergency meeting and enacted a committee, emergency committee, in order to see how can they handle the situation. But Egypt is standing to be the biggest affected, negatively affected country from what's happening in Yemen, followed by Saudi Arabia.
13: Okay, so what is Egypt going to do?
10: They have been practicing restraint in this whole issue. Since this whole conflict began, it's now really out of weakness as much as out of strategic decision. Egypt does have a bad memory of it getting involved in Yemen before in the 1960s. I think it was between 1962 and 1967, probably. In the 1960s, Egypt was involved in Yemen, was dragged into war in Yemen, which Egyptians call it the Egyptian-Vietnam thing, which was extremely depleting for the Egyptian economy and military, and the return of investment wasn't really worth it at all. So the effect of Egypt's involvement in Yemen was extremely dire and negative in the 1960s, and that's why Egypt is very careful not to repeat the situation again.
13: Egypt's got a big military. At what point do you think it would get to where they'd have to start taking some action?
10: I think Egypt will not take any action by itself. It has to be among some sort of a coalition and international agreement because they don't want to get involved into a war and then discover that they are standing alone there. They have to handle the consequences on their own. Noting again that the Egyptian economy has not been really stable for quite a while. Again, we mentioned that before a lot. Since the revolution of 2011, Egypt has not been able to regain its strength because of international things like COVID, like the war in Ukraine and so on. Noting that Egypt used to buy most of its wheat from Ukraine. So that affected it dramatically back then. So all of that, Egypt has not regained its strength yet. That's why their involvement has to be backed and supported by international entities. Again, not to get involved in something and then discover that all the other entities just withdraw themselves and Egypt is tangled in a war that will drag its resources and military down to the ground for no good reason.
11: We're being told that the Saudis, when the Houthis escalated their war last week, they called the United States, and Trump said, "I'm not going to help you, at least militarily. I'm not going to help you." What was the reaction throughout the Middle East to that interchange where the Saudis said, "Can you help us?" and the U.S. said no?
10: Well, first, let's speak about why did the U.S. said no, because the United States cannot really open another front because the interception battery missiles used, now they are being used in Israel, they are being used in Ukraine, and now Yemen is, Saudi Arabia is wanting the United States involvement in that. So the pipeline coming to the United States, the pipeline of interceptors is getting really stretched so thin. So the United States cannot open another front there at this stage. That's why they are, which is strange because the United States designated the Houthis as a terrorist organization, yet Trump said that they are in talks with them. How is that received in the Middle East? It's not received in a very good way, of course. They are unpleased with that. Yet again, they are trying now to kind of diversify their alignments, but still none of these alignments is strong enough to completely take over the place of the United States.
11: So Turkey today announced that it would help the Saudis under this new security pact it's been agreed upon, but my understanding is it hasn't been formalized or finalized. So Pakistan, Saudis, and Turkey. But Turkey has said that they will help the Saudis. What does that mean? What do you know about what kind of help the Turks could possibly provide for the Saudis?
10: Well, Turkey does have a strong military, and they manufacture their own weapons. Saudi Arabia buys most of it from the United States. So technically, Turkey does have some capabilities to help the Saudis. But yet, even there, people are apprehensive about like how the strength of this support will be. On another front, Turkey Erdogan, the president of Turkey, has been really trying to regain the Ottoman Empire might. So some people are questioning, is this an attempt for Turkey to get involved in Yemen? Understand that most of these areas were under the Ottoman Empire at some point. So people are questioning, are they doing that in order eventually to be in control of Yemen and then expand their empire back again?
11: What do you think it would take for foreign militaries to enter the war in Yemen?
10: Well, the economy now is the biggest thing, as I told you about Italy, and their yesterday said that they have to get involved at some point or another because it's affecting them dramatically. But that is the main, that's going to be the main reason. Economy is the biggest factor, and they are now very much pinched from it. But yet, again, they are between a hard, I don't know how you call it in English,
11: a rock and a hard space. A rock and a hard place, yeah. Uh-huh.
10: They are between a rock and a hard space in Europe now, because you've seen there are reports now that European countries are raising their defense budgets. They are changing their posture, raising the draft ages in France and even Switzerland, which has been historically been neutral. Now they are changing their posture militarily because they are worried about Russian expansion.
11: What do you know about the Yemeni government military forces that are supposed to be fighting the Houthis? What kind of capability do these forces have to deter the Houthis?
10: Not really much, because you know you have two entities supporting the conflict in Yemen. Saudi Arabia is supporting the government, and supposedly the Emirates is supporting the Houthis. Each one of them is trying to secure their own interest, but each that is dragging Yemen into a civil war almost. Not almost, it is a civil war at this stage.
11: So this week is the United Nations week in New York, so everybody's traveling, probably they're already there. And is this an issue that Egypt is going to press at the United Nations? Is this their number one issue now? And they're going to be there with the Europeans, and they're going to get in front of everybody, including Trump, and say, you know, you got a problem with Hormuz, and now you've got a problem with the Suez and Red Sea. You got to do something.
10: Yeah, I'm almost definite that Egypt will very much stress on that.
11: How can they convince Trump that he can't just keep saying no?
10: The Suez Canal, one of the biggest maritime routes, and it's dramatically affected now. It's pinching everyone globally, affecting my and your pocket now, in a way more than what the Strait of Hormuz was doing. The Suez Canal blockage is going to have a much more dire economic effect globally than the Strait of Hormuz itself.
11: And now when you say the Suez Canal is more vital as a passageway than Hormuz, is that just because it has more traffic, or why is it even more vital than Hormuz?
10: Yeah, because of the traffic.
11: Yeah.
10: Suez Canal is used for, the Strait of Hormuz is mainly for oil. And again, one of the biggest oil exporters is Saudi Arabia, and they had a way around it through the pipeline east to west, shipping their oil to their ports on the Red Sea and then through the Suez Canal. So there was a way around the blockage of the Strait of Hormuz. But now when you have the Suez Canal blocked, that is going to affect not only the oil, but global trades dramatically. So it's like adding insult to injury. And you know what? There is something worth mentioning here. Iran, Al Jazeera Arabic. Understand that Al Jazeera Arabic is a little bit different. It's a separate entity than Al Jazeera English. And the coverage, I follow all of news coverages, but it's interesting how the coverage of Al Jazeera Arabic is different than Al Jazeera English when it comes to this topic. Al Jazeera Arabic has been always kind of trying to take the side of Iran indirectly, not clearly, not straightforward, saying that we are in support of Iran, but they are doing it indirectly, maximizing the effect of Iran, what Iran has been doing. But in the last 2 days, I've been noticing that the tone of voice is changing. There was an interview by Iranian leader, general in the military, and you see that the way he speaks is changing. So he was saying, for the Iranians that are saying that we should surrender to the United States, this is much more dire than just keep fighting, because you lose your dignity and resources and everything. There's nothing to be won from surrendering to the United States. So the tone now is not as it was before. Again, I'm speaking about the coverage of Al Jazeera Arabic, which is a big indicative of, like, it can be used as like the sound of Iranian regime. Now their tone is changing, not the same way that they were using before. Like, you know, we are going to defeat it. We know everything. We're going to destroy the United States. Like, they are not speaking from this very overtly machismo, you know, over-exaggerated strength that they were speaking, the same tone that they were using earlier. They are now changing their tone to be more of like, yeah, we are squeezed. I know people are suffering, but what do you want me to do? Should I surrender? Then I'll lose everything. I'll just keep fighting, even if it's gonna destroy or have dramatic effect on me, but I'm not gonna give up.
11: And how do you interpret that? How do you interpret that shift?
10: Oh, it's that tells you that they are now admitting that they are in a very bad place.
11: Iran's feeling pressure also.
10: Oh, very much. Mm-hmm. Iran is feeling dramatic economic pressure. The siege is affecting it very, very heavily. Even Iran news tried to go around the siege and the blockage. And a week ago, the United States bombed bridges that were used to transfer food from the ports to Iran, to the inland of Iran. Mm-hmm. The United States bombed these bridges, and Iran tried to go around that by using the railroad that connects Iran to China. But that one is not really working well either. So they are in very bad situation economically.
11: That's Karim, our Egyptian analyst, with news on Suez and Houthis. Still to come, we'll go into Iran. Kamran standing by. Is there really a gathering storm of a major escalation of the hot war between Iran and the U.S., or is it just saber rattling? Opioid misuse and overdose deaths are serious health issues across the U.S. Anyone at a workplace, including workers, clients, customers, and visitors, can be at risk of an overdose if they use opioids. Are you prepared? Consider making non-prescription naloxone nasal spray a part of your workplace first aid kit. Naloxone reverses an opioid overdose and saves lives. Maintain workplace safety, offer training, and always call 911 for a suspected overdose. 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
13: Thanks to Kareem, Egypt, to get us started on today's edition of Voice to America. Next stop will be Kamran from Iran. And it's interesting now that Iran has activated the Houthis and they've got both of those major shipping lanes tied up, blocked up, for lack of a better term. The big risk that I see with Iran now, and you heard Kareem talk about this, is it's almost going to make it impossible, if there's too much of a stranglehold, too much economic stranglehold on the world, everybody's going to get involved here. Now, Iran may look at that and say, well, they'll put pressure on Donald Trump, maybe, or the other scenario might be is you might escalate the war and you might start seeing people put boots on the ground. And so right now, what we've seen Iran do is they like to fire missiles at American bases for the most part, other places too, but they like to fire the missiles. They're not putting boots on the ground in foreign countries. And so far, nobody else is either. But if they put enough of a stranglehold on, will we see Turkish troops there? Will we see Saudi troops there? We've heard Italy and European countries now say, our energy is going to get cut off here. And we know what their energy policy was. They thought they could play ball with Putin, and look what Putin did. And so this is going to be a real how much pressure can you put, not on Trump, not on Iran, but on the rest of the world? And that's the big risk, I think, that favors Trump in this deal. We'll go into Iran next and get more on that.
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24: ABC News, I'm Wayne Cabot. Protests in Austin after ICE shot a man in his car. Video showing him cuffed with a bullet wound to his back.
25: Needs to be said that as mayor of the city of Austin, I'm very angry about this.
24: Mayor Kirk Watson noting local police were not involved. A law enforcement source telling ABC News he's a Venezuelan national here illegally. Taken into a trauma center and once there, handed over to federal custody. Patrick Clancy tells 60 Minutes it was mental illness that caused Lindsay Clancy to kill their three children, that she was no monster. Theory suggesting he was somehow responsible are, he says, deeply harmful. Iran reaffirming that it will open the Strait of Hormuz only after the U.S. pulls back and pays war reparations. Price of regular holding steady at the pumps, $4.48 a gallon, diesel just over $6.50. Gas buddies Patrick DeHaan predicting more pain ahead, political pain too, midterms 43 days away.
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11: Popular Changes Heart segment about 15 minutes away. Fishtails will be one of the hot topics we'll be discussing. Fishtails, crack staff led by Vice President of Technology and Certified Millennial Adam will be joining us then. Now we head into Iran. Our longtime analyst Kamran is standing by over there. Also, don't forget, it's United Nations Week here in the United States and for that matter around the world. And so everybody gathers for that big meeting. Not much really happens, but it is a place where people still show up, at least for the most part, and they do their little lectures and they talk, and sometimes there are meetings. Remember, historically also, over the last 50 years or so, there have been some, I think, significant meetings between the United States and whoever is leading Iran. What we're also hearing now, though, is, and we're going to talk to Kamran in just a second, is how most likely, whatever delegation shows up, whether it's president, foreign minister, whoever shows up for Iran at the United Nations, maybe it's just the United Nations ambassador, they're not the major players inside Iran. What's happened is that in the hardline faction, so if you've got a military wing and then the hardest, most extreme line of the military, they've taken control over the last few months, since early summer, let's go back May, June. They've taken control and wrestled control of the decision-making. That's important because watch, everything's about propaganda and everything's about power pyramid. Everything's about how they're controlling the message and creating your narrative. And so this is an opportunity we're going to see on American soil, some of these Iranian diplomats possibly. And of course, the social media folks and the dopes like Jake Tapper and Fareed Zakaria, they'll be out there all breathless and trying to overplay their position and look at significance of body language and the clothing they're wearing. Ooh, you know, we'll get all of that because we don't have much information. You know, later on in the program, we're going to find out what we can. We're going to hear from a Danish member of parliament what he'll tell us about Trump's Greenland deal. Do we really know? Will anybody share the information? No. And this is all by design. Here we are living in our democracies where we vote and pay and do all of this, and we get no information about anything we're spending our money on, and it's all by design. And yet everybody talks about transparency and doing it for the kids and existential threats and all that nonsense. So let's get into what's happening in Iran. And right now, the temperature is that everybody's saying they expect a hotter war. You know, Trump's talking about, I may blow Iran up, and Iran's saying, you know, we're not going to wait anymore. We're going to go on the offensive. That sounds to me like telegraphing and lots of posturing before the United Nations talks. But that's me guessing, because, again, there's very little information that comes out that is shared by the people that are actually in those meeting rooms. Chatted with Kamran before the program, and I asked him what the temperature of war and war talk is inside Iran.
7: It looks like this week and probably tonight or tomorrow something big going to happen. And we know that because many of American embassies in East Asia have got also warning that they need to consider new threat and they have to follow the guidelines. So that means that something is going to happen.
11: Okay, what does that mean, though? Because we've been at war for, you know, 8 or 9 months. Lots of things have happened. Why would this be different? Any sense of what is going to be different?
7: I think that U.S. is after bombing that new nuclear site that claimed Iran using to develop nuclear weapon. Iran is saying that that site is well known to international community and it is not being used for new centrifuges for enriching uranium. I think that that is one because
11: what's the name of that? What is the name? Is that that Pickaxe Mountain they talk about, or is that different?
7: Yes, that is the one.
11: Okay. Because,
7: uh-huh. Yes, mm-hmm. Exactly. That is what Iranians are thinking, that is the main target, but U.S. would also attack other parts, including south of Iran. So Iran is preparing. Iran has said that if this happened, all the region, and they would not have any limitation in what they attack.
11: This week also here in the United States is United Nations General Assembly meetings. My understanding is Iran is going to participate fully. Is that correct? Is that your understanding?
7: So far, I know that the Iranian foreign minister is going to be in New York, but I haven't heard anything about Pezeshkian, the president.
11: So if the foreign minister and or the president of Iran shows up for the United Nations, these are not the decision makers, correct? They're not the highest level decision makers of the Iranian government. So if they're meeting with Donald Trump, they're not the ones that actually control this war. Is that correct?
7: That is correct. But I have to also explain that the president and the Speaker of Iranian Parliament, who is also head of the negotiation team, and foreign minister are very much in one line. For example, the Iranian Speaker of House today told that they are large group of Iranians who want to continue this war, but the continuation of this war is not only going to harm the region, is going to harm Iran too. So his point is that we have to give momentum to the new proposal Iran has sent, which we know only three part, but we know that they have sent seven. They have sent a letter with seven demand, but only three of them is known as I'm speaking. So they are not the key, but they are in a group that they make the final decision.
11: So what does Iran want to accomplish at the United Nations this week?
7: I think Iran is trying to explain that this war shouldn't happen. It could have a different path. They are claiming that the war and the negotiation should should have both the opportunity. I think Iran is going to concentrate on the damage that it has done to the international community. As you may know, in some part of the world, they are uprising against the prices, increase in oil and benzene prices. Iran is also going to say that we are not going to back up from our national interest, which is we should have the right for enrichment.
11: Historically, the United Nations meetings have had some breakthroughs between Iran and the United States. Does Iran view the United Nations as a real opportunity, or is this just another potential round of negotiations with America?
7: I think that Iran is using this for many different purposes. One that Iran is announcing is several meetings that they have regarding the war. And Iran is hoping that they can get more support from countries who are in line with Iran, or at least not against Iran. And they know that United Nations, in the end, is cannot do anything on behalf of creating a momentum that people can speak to each other. Iran is hoping to be there as showing normalization in its policies, but in the end, they are not expecting that UN would do anything really good in this case, the war between Iran and U.S.
11: Let's shift over to the Houthis in Saudi Arabia and that war that has reignited. Can you bring us up to date on what happened over the last few days in terms of the fighting between the Houthis and Saudi Arabia?
7: The level of fighting has been so that we have not seen before. Houthis are attacking all part of Saudi Arabia. They announced that they attacked also Riyadh, the capital. They damaged the oil refinery of one of the biggest companies in the world. And they are, they basically, what I see from the videos that I get, it is a full war. It's not just in one region, the whole country is on the fighting, and it looks like that Saudi supporters in Yemen realizing that this is this can become the whole Yemen under control of Houthis. They are what images that I see is like a street fight. It's not like a war that we know.
11: Tell me a little bit more. You said the images that you saw about the fighting in Yemen is like a street fight, not a war. What does that mean?
7: What the fighting that I saw wasn't on the street, but it was in outside. It was in the mountain area, in how you call it, not in the cities. Mm-hmm. And from the number of bombs dropped, and then the number of the auto cars fighting in it with soldiers in it, with moving, they look like it's very, very intense. Iranian media reporting that really intense fighting is taking place in Yemen, especially on the border with the sea. That is what Iran is reporting.
11: Okay.
7: Al Jazeera is also reporting that it is so intense that this can turn to even worse the war than we have seen in Middle East the last year.
11: Okay, so you've got the Houthi group, as you mentioned, that's backed by Iran, and then they're fighting. Are they fighting Saudi troops, or are these Yemenis that are just supported by Saudi Arabia? Who's actually fighting the Houthis inside Yemen?
7: The Houthis are not only fighting Saudi Arabia, they are fighting also the official government in Yemen. And what I know that Turkey is announcing that if Saudi Arabia need help, we would consider it, because they just signed a pact, mm-hmm, that they need to support each other. Houthis are fighting both the Saudi Arabia from the region that they control. And since last week, that region has been increased. And it looks like what I hear from at least Iranian media, it is possible that by end of next week, Houthis would have total control in Yemen.
11: Wow. Are there Saudi troops, soldiers on the ground in Yemen fighting?
7: No, they are not. Okay. Saudis usually drop bombs.
11: Do you see that happening?
7: At this point, I am not sure because Saudi Arabia got really bad news this week from Washington. They asked help for Houthis, to fight Houthis, and Washington denied. I don't think that they would start sending forces. You know, Saudi Arabia fight with Yemen for a long time. Then they made a deal, and because they couldn't reach what the goals in Yemen.
11: Are you surprised that the United States denied helping the Saudis directly with the Houthis?
7: I was surprised, and I thought maybe that is a punishment that Washington is doing on Saudi Arabia, because at one point we heard that Saudi Arabia did not allow the U.S. to reach his land to attack Iran. Iran thinks that is all lie because Iran was attacked through Saudi Arabia. But I don't think that, I think they are more surprised than I am surprised because they didn't allow the U.S. to use their facilities.
11: So if right now inside Yemen, it's the Houthis and the Yemeni soldiers or the Yemeni military, whatever you want to call them, they're the ones that are fighting on the ground. If that changes and you start seeing foreign troops, whether it's Turkish troops, whether it's Saudi troops, whoever, can you explain what the ramifications of that would be?
7: That means that the whole region would be in another level of war. That the space that the war took place is now becoming much wider. That means that the energy supply to the world would be very, very limited. You know that because of the bombing of Houthis, Saudi Arabia cannot produce benzene and oil for European. They have informed European to the end November they cannot provide anything, and that's why the prices are changing. Yesterday in France, they had the second record of the prices. In 2 days, they broke two records. So European is not feeling also the effect of the war, especially now that the winter is coming, more people are talking about it, the cost of the prices.
11: If the Saudis get troops on the ground or get help with troops, foreign troops on the ground inside Yemen, do you anticipate Iran sending troops to help back the Houthis?
7: I don't think that Iran would ever send any troop to any countries. They would. They even when they was in Syria, they were talk. Iran always denied it. We all know that Iran sent military attaches, military personnel to Syria, but they deny it. I think Iran is helping Yemenis different way with the technology, with with resources. They would not put soldiers in Yemen to defend Yemen. But Tony, what I would I probably told you I am doing a report of consequences of war for civil society in Iran, and to do that I had to map all the destruction. And if you realize that they were only 1,507 school that was damaged, you would realize that Iran would not give up anything very soon. Iran feel that they are in a much better situation, especially since all the evidence is showing that Iran has used the last 4 months to develop certain missiles that it can change the certain part of the war with U.S. Mm-hmm. I 100% believe that this is the last time that Iran would say, if we are going to attack, we're going to do this and do that. If they are attacked, I think that this time Iran would go after all those countries, all the U.S. Forces in the region. Mm-hmm. I heard from family members, from friends, I read it in newspaper that Iran has got to the point that they say, this time we have to finish it so that they know we are serious about the peace. And that's why for the first time they are announcing that U.S. going to attack.
13: That's Kamran, analysis from the Iranian side. Still to come, we've got changes hard, fish tails. 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
13: Thanks to Kamran, our Iranian analyst. Interesting perspective on where Iran is and what its next moves will be. They still think they can go on the offensive and activating the Houthis and shutting down the Red Sea and Suez Canal. That's certainly an example of where they're putting their, you know, money where their mouth is, at least for now. Coming up next, we've got Fishtails as part of our Change is Hard and the award-winning, self-serious, self-delusional Jake Tapper has a new series that he debuted this past week where he says he's going more authentic to pull the veil back on public figures like Gavin Newsom, and then he proceeded to actually do some type of a high school or neighborhood costume drama, which is

0: broke the story and discovered that Joe Biden was senile, and then wrote a book and continued to put up the charade. I mean, the self-delusion in this day and age of AI and social media, I mean, you can't make it up. You can't make, but if you can commoditize it, you know, people will do anything, especially in a capitalistic society. If you can commoditize anything, this is why we talk about eating the cactus, social media, taking pictures of yourself in humiliating positions, you know, picture yourself naked and doing all that type of stuff. It works for a reason. And usually it's money. That's usually all it takes. And that's kind of where we are in this day and age. When we come back, we'll have the Change Is Hard segment and fishtails.
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4: From ABC News, I'm Wayne Cabot.
5: It needs to be said that as mayor of the city of Austin, I'm very angry about this.
4: Mayor Kirk Watson angry about ICE shooting a man in a car. Video of a cuffed man with a bullet wound to the back brought to a trauma center and transferred to federal custody. Police prevented from accessing the scene. Chief Lisa Davis.
6: This has happened in the city of Austin. The city of Austin deserves answers in what occurred. The mayor's demanding some answers. The city manager wants answers. And we're going to get those. We're going to get all those questions answered.
4: Crowds gathering at the scene to protest what the mayor calls a surge by ICE agents there, a law enforcement source saying the man was from Venezuela illegally. AI competitors America and China are in talks about an AI notification system for potential threats, says Treasury Secretary Scott Bessent. This as Google reveals its AI hacked into three companies.
7: Gemini broke out of its testing environment. A spokesperson for the company says it found public information online and then guest credentials to access websites that it thought were part of the test, but they were real companies. Google says in all three cases, its model did stop. Just this week, OpenAI revealed a series of disturbing incidents where its AI models went rogue. In one case, a model told itself to ignore all developer messages.
4: ABC's Perry Russum. When President Trump comes to New York this week to kick off the UN General Assembly meeting, who will coordinate the media pool coverage? It was supposed to be CNN, but now its credentials don't work. Same for MS Now and Politico. Trump making good on his threat to ban them over coverage he doesn't like. The party of German Chancellor Merz is suffering more losses in state elections. The economy there giving rise to the far-right AfD party. A hunter is charged with killing a Delaware woman that he apparently thought was a deer as she walked through a field Friday at dusk. The victim, 39, the hunter, 74, charged with manslaughter. You're listening to ABC News.
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7: The following is a paid program.
8: It's kind of a loss for words, especially when the president says he just doesn't want negative reporting. It's critical reporting. It is intended to get facts.
9: There's a big difference, Dan, I'm sorry, in negative reporting and garbage gossip journalism. That will sit on one anonymous source.
8: Okay. Well,
9: and
8: I just
9: puts
8: I
9: it out in the ecosphere.
8: Okay.
9: And it's then repeated by other journalists as fact.
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12: Thanks so much for tuning into this edition of Voice to America, the program where you find out what the world thinks about you and the issues that are important to you. We hopscotch around the globe, talk to regular people just like you and me in the hot zones. We hear their stories, and then hopefully we can connect the dots. Today's edition of Change is Hard, Fishtails, put together by Vice President of Technology and Certified Millennial Adam, who joins us from his still COVID-safe bunker via FaceTime. That was a clip just moments ago. One of our alert listeners contacted us with that. That was moments ago. That was Dana Bash from CNN interviewing the UN Ambassador Mike Waltz, and they're talking about Trump's latest ban. He's banning CNN, I think NBC and Politico from covering the White House. We've seen this trick many times before, and it's like Lucy and the football on the Peanuts cartoon. You know, it's the same thing over and over and over again, and we've been hearing this for 10 years. Nothing changes. The more things change, the more they stay the same, and so we've got another round of that, but today's edition is called Fishtails, because even before we got to Trump banning a few more outlets, and it won't last, you know, this won't last. It'll last a couple days, maybe a week or two. It's not even, we've done it before. We all know the script. We all know what happened is, did you see CNN's Jake Tapper, who makes Dana Bash look like Einstein? He went fly fishing with Gavin Newsom on one of his new series. It's called Out of Office. That's what he calls his new series, Out of Office. You have to pay for it, by the way. This is premium content.
7: Okay. Ooh, yeah. Streaming?
12: Yeah, premium content.
7: Oh, my God.
12: And Jake says, you know, I go out and, you know, authenticity is a problem. I pull the curtain back and we go out and we talk with politicians, you know, behind the scenes in their natural environment, and we get to really know them. So he goes out to Montana to Gavin Newsom's in-laws ranch. Oh yeah, that's right. That's his natural environment. And uh-huh. And then they fake fish. And
7: that was the best.
12: Yeah.
7: Were they you're a fly fisherman yourself.
12: I am.
7: You like to do that.
12: This is something I actually, so we come on here so much, we're going to talk about AI. We've got an AI update, for instance, and we created this segment and put you on as the vice president of technology and certified millennial, so you could talk about real issues like AI and things like that. But issues like fly fishing, I can be an expert on fly fishing, or somewhat close. I have some knowledge of fly fishing. So yes.
7: So when you were watching that video of the two of them out there in the wilderness,
12: yeah,
7: you know, fly uh-huh. fishing, uh-huh. basically standing on the side of a still pond,
12: wearing a button down shirt that you would wear to a club in New York, as opposed to
7: correct.
12: Yeah, uh-huh.
7: Uh-huh. Was it me or were they not wearing waders?
12: No, they weren't wearing waders, and you don't have to wear waders because it's just a big rubber suit. I mean, they're not comfortable. You wear it.
7: That's why I like to refer to you, because you are the fly fishing expert.
12: So that's not the issue. That's not necessarily a major issue. Their casting is an issue. The fact that they're casting downstream is an issue. The fact that they're 2 inches apart from each other is an issue. All of that is an issue. And then, of course, the whole premise is, and this is the broader, you don't have to know anything about fly fishing, is, again, the whole sales job. And this goes back to when we just played that clip with Mike Waltz and Dana Bash, where Dana Bash will continue to talk, we're trying to get to the facts, we're authentic, we're going to find the manosphere, we're going to do all that. It's the exact opposite. So then Jake Tapper goes and says, we're going to go and get an authentic look at this is as fake as you could get. It's literally costume drama is what it is. And yet they sell it as the exact opposite. The best way I can do it, somebody sent me this. Do you know, there's an author, his name is CJ Box, and he writes fiction. He writes like detective.
7: That's a great name.
12: Yeah. CJ Box. Chuck Box is actually his name. CJ Box. And
7: his
12: name is Chuck Box. He actually goes by Chuck, and he's been around for a long time. He's written his book series that's popular is called the Joe Pickett books. And Joe Pickett is a game warden in Wyoming. And a lot of the books talk about out hunting and fishing and all of that. And it's not necessarily his books. CJ Box, Chuck Box, is actually from Wyoming, and he fly fishes a lot. He really fly fishes. So even CJ Box came out and made a comment where he said, I fly fish. And he goes, what that is? He goes, I saw this clip. That is as far away as you can get actually from fly fishing. So if this is supposed to be some natural environment, look, everybody could be a starting fly fisher, just like anything. You start that way, maybe. You actually would never. You would never bring a camera to a river. You would never stand 2 feet apart. Even beginners wouldn't do that. But if you're a lousy caster, we all start that way. You don't know what you're doing, and you look like Jake Tapper, you know, and you look like Gavin Newsom. Gavin Newsom, by the way, has actually a better casting stroke than Jake Tapper. And I did a little research on this. Jake Tapper actually considers himself a fly fisherman. He does it on a regular basis. And if you look at him, he goes and does it every summer. He takes a little vacation and does it. You know who he fly fishes with? You know who his fly fishing buddy is? And you can see it all on social media. You know who it is?
7: Tell me it's Don Lemon.
12: You won't, you almost hit it. Jimmy Kimmel.
7: Chris Cuomo.
12: Jimmy Kimmel is Jake Tapper's fly fishing buddy.
7: Though I was hoping it was Brian Stelter.
12: Which is all you need to know. But look, this isn't about fly fishing. This is, again, about CNN constantly telling you that they're playing it straight and they're doing the exact opposite. And then Trump comes out and says, you guys aren't playing it straight. I'm going to ban you because you're fake news. And he's got a case. He's not lying about that. Not that he needs to ban anybody. I'm not for that. But the point is, he's not wrong when he says that. And then just like Lucy with the football, you get these dopes like Dana Bash. They'll come out and say, no, we're not fake. We're out here. We're finding the truth. We're helping the kids. We're doing it all straight. And it's like the only purpose of the media are to be watchdogs of the powerful, specifically our politicians. And they haven't done that in a long time, and they're not going back to do that. They are political activists, and that's all they're doing.
7: Well, it comes back to, if you wanted to refute any of their claims about being fake news, you just go back to when they changed that New York Times style guide and made it so that you could make it through without any on-the-record source.
12: Yeah.
7: Which is exactly what, you know, he said to Dana Bash was, you know, you guys don't check sources. You get one anonymous source and you run with it. It's like, that's exactly what you do.
12: I mean, again, this has been going on for so long, whether it's the cover up of Joe Biden's health, whether, I mean, we can
7: the Russia stuff,
12: the Russia. It's been going on for so long. But and the flip side of that is Trump doesn't need to ban them from the White House. He's looking to start up another distraction campaign also. You know, again, it's just, and the first time he did it, the second time he did it, you know, we get it. But this has been going on for 10 years and, you know, on all sides. But it's where we are. These are the people we elect. These are the people that we have as our journalists. This is what goes on. And when you commoditize lying and performance, which is what social media did, these tech people did, I'm guessing AI will pick up on that and even, you know, steroid that up even more. There's no business model for actually going out and doing real journalism anymore. There's just, you're not going to make any money doing it, and the lies are worth more than the truth. Then everybody's just going to start participating in the lies and the performance, and that's all we get. I'm wondering what episode 2 of Out of Office will be. I mean, if episode 1, the debut episode, was let's go fake fly fishing with Gavin Newsom, maybe he'll go this Boebert lady from Colorado.
7: I was going to say he's going to go see Beetlejuice the musical with Lauren Boebert.
12: She's got some sex scandal going now too, where she's come out today and said, I just want to go on the record as saying I'm not a lesbian. I mean, that tells you everything we need to know. And then Jake Tapper will get to the bottom of it. He'll go to some LGBTQ brothel or something with her and stand two feet away from her. And then they'll do whatever they do in those places. And he'll tell us that he's getting to the truth. He's being authentic.
7: Oh, of course. Well, you know, he'll have one of them on there and it'll be like, you know, it'll be a grilling. Well, she's part of the I Hate Israel, Marjorie Taylor Greene.
12: Oh, is she? Is she? Yeah.
7: Yeah. Okay. Uh-huh. Yeah. So that'll be a good interview. I'm willing to watch that one.
12: Yeah. This week is United Nations Week, and that means all the kings, prime ministers, presidents, two-bit dictators, strongmen, they all show up in New York.
7: And then and then
12: they all do all of that. And of course, we got a lot of serious action going on, whether it's wars in Europe or wars across the Middle East. Trump's got, as we've mentioned, and we've been 100% correct on this thus far, is Trump's got himself in a real pickle with this Iran situation. Doesn't look like there are any good options for him. Over the last week or two now, we've got the Red Sea going the same way as Hormuz. And there's a real stranglehold now on shipping lanes. And so what's getting really interesting now, and we talked to Kareem, for instance, from Egypt. He told us all about the Suez Canal at the northern tip of the Red Sea, and Egypt, of course, controls that, and he told us what this means. And Europe now is saying, you know, Europe can't get any oil anymore. Now they're getting squeezed now. We're now at the point where it started with the U.S. and Israel against Iran, and then Israel got pushed out. And then it's just the U.S. and Iran for the last 6 months or so. And the thing to watch now is, are we going to see Europe get involved? Are we going to see other Middle Eastern countries come and fight? Are we going to start seeing foreign troops in places like Yemen, for instance? And I think that's where we are. And really what it's going to come down to is the economic squeeze. It's gas prices, it's electricity prices, it's energy prices, it's food prices. That's what's happening now with these shipping lanes. And if you happen to miss our interview with Kareem, it's worth listening to, just in the sense where he was explaining Hormuz is a big deal because it's an oil shipping lane. He goes, Suez is even more important for the world because it's more than just oil. It's busier. It's busier. There's more stuff that gets transported. And that thing right now is basically not operational. And if that thing doesn't get open, everybody's freaking out. And he was explaining how Europe finally now can no longer just sit back and say, well, Trump's got to deal with it because it's killing them right now.
7: You're going to see it here at home when people that have to drive to you start charging an extra $20 for gas.
12: Already have doing that. Yeah. Well, it's part of what you do as a vice president of technology. You travel around to businesses and homes and all of that. I mean, you get in your car and go service people with all their technology stuff. So you deal with that.
7: Oh yeah. You know what? I can probably say I'm one of the businesses that hasn't done that yet.
12: Yet.
7: Haven't done that yet. No. Yeah. Once it's, you know, it needs to really start to hurt. It sucks, but yeah. I can deal with it.
12: Yeah, you can deal with it now.
7: I can deal with it.
12: It's not going to get better. When he started his second term, the biggest issue, there were two big issues. He needed to get control of the border. He was successful at that and yet never talks about it, which is amazing. For a guy that bloviates as much as Trump, the one area where he can plainly say, you know what, we've really seen improvement. I promised you I'd deal with this stuff and I did it. Is the border, but he never talks about that. Instead, he keeps telling us how great the economy is and how he's fixed the economy and everything's wonderful. Certain aspects, you know, you might be able to point to certain little areas, but overall, nobody's happy about where the economy is, and a lot of it has to do with gas prices.
7: I think most of it has to do with gas prices. I mean, they raised the Fed rate last week, which is the opposite of what Trump wanted.
12: Yeah.
7: That's why he put his boy in there, and even they're like, nah, this is pretty bad. We're going to have to keep the interest rates up and raise them a little bit.
12: Yeah.
7: So, you know, he's screwed if we can't figure this one out pretty quick.
12: Well, you know, I go back to March when the war just started. The war started with Iran at the end of February, and by mid-March, after about 2 weeks in, remember the sales job from those that are in power at the top of the power pyramid, guys like Chris Wright, our energy secretary, he did his little routine where he probably went on Dana Bash's show and Jake Tapper's show, and he pulled out the old Mike Pence line, 2 weeks to flatten the curve. He says, if you guys are worried about gas prices going up, just give us a couple weeks and they'll come right back down. That was in March. That was in March.
7: Don't worry. Look, it's just, see, the thing is, they should have gone out there and said, the way you sell this to the public, and we know this because it worked for years, the press was totally fine with it. We heard no reporting about it. Mm. We say that it's transitory gas prices.
12: Transitory, yeah.
7: Transitory gas prices. It's, you know, Putin is aligned with Iran, so therefore it's Putin's price hike, even part due. It's
12: part due, yeah, yeah.
7: That's how you sell it.
12: Yeah. You have an AI update. Last week, we talked about the AI freakout.
7: It's the greatest. We love AI here. Yep. AI is so wonderful and great. It's going to do great things. Yep. I'll be dead when it takes over, but it's fine. It'll be great for now.
12: For everybody else, it'll be great. But you studied this and spent some more time looking at it. And what did you come up with since last week?
7: Well, you know, you start to think, why do these big companies want regulation? Why would they be asking for when they could just regulate themselves?
12: Yeah.
7: And all of a sudden, all these guys started popping up out of the woodwork saying, you know, it's dangerous and it's going to do this and it's that. And
12: we're all going to die. We're all going to die. Ultimate scare tactic that everybody in power tries to use, which is we're all going to die. It's an existential threat, whether it's climate change, AI, racism. It's always we're going to die.
7: Well, the reason that makes the most sense to me, and I'm not the first person to say this, is if these big companies get regulated and have to pay all these fees and jump through hoops and go through the what will inherently be a lax actual policy, but it'll be an expensive policy, is that it stops, you know, vice president of technology.ai from taking off. Mm-hmm. Because now I'm going to have to deal with all the regulations from all this nonsense so that I can't afford to go into the market and make, you know, the VP of technology AI. It's going to stop smaller creators. It's going to stop the
12: small business. Yep. You got to wipe out small business so that you've got two or three businesses at the top and they control everything. They wipe out their competition. It's capitalism right 101.
7: Now,
12: yeah.
7: Right now, the AI stuff is very similar to the internet when it first came out, where it was just the Wild West and anyone could do it. You can, if you want to make an AI learning model, you can make one at home. You know, it's not going to be fast or easy, but you can make it and teach it and do all that stuff to it. And you'd have your own that's not reporting to these companies, but they really want that. They don't want you to have your own stuff.
12: Yeah. Makes sense.
7: So regulate the hell out of it.
12: And I would also say this too. And I said this last week, we've watched all these tech titans over the last 20 years. Every time they interact with our politicians, it's obvious that the politicians have no clue what this technology does. They have no clue. Who does, for that matter? I mean, these tech people are very clever. They're way ahead of the curve. They've got stuff going on that nobody else knows about. They truly do have, they're light years ahead of everybody else. So this mea culpa now where they're trying to come out and act like, oh no, we want the politicians' help. We want the help. No, they don't. The politicians can't help them even if they wanted to, because they don't even understand what they're doing. Well, that's obvious.
7: Politicians are asking these guys, well, what can we do?
12: Exactly. That's what you're getting at. So it's a perfect setup. So it's like, okay, you'll help us. We could act like we're out there helping the people, saving the kids. It's just like Dana Bash on CNN. We're out here helping. We're doing it all. But they don't even know what they don't know. That's the point. I don't know what I don't know. That's why I have you on here. The politicians are morons. They don't know what AI is. These guys have no clue, so they can't even help even if they wanted to. So that's what these tech guys are doing. They're saying, we're going to manipulate these guys. We're going to have these new rules that we can play both sides. The rules just benefit us, and then we go out and tell everybody, look, we're here helping the kids. And then the politicians say, oh, see, we did it. We did it. We're doing our job. And they don't even know what their job is.
7: It's exactly what's going to happen. Yeah. Well, we need to regulate. How do we regulate it? And the big AI guys go, well, you know, if you just make this fee and we have to have these inspectors come in before that can be live, or else there'll be a fine of, you know, hundreds of thousands or millions of dollars.
12: Yeah.
7: Like, they can afford it. It's like every time Facebook gets sued or fined, you know, $13 billion, it's like, okay, pay it out, whatever, we'll keep going.
12: Yeah. It's always about protecting yourself. I mean, again, it's understandable. It's fine, but let's not, you got to put up with the BS where they're telling you the exact opposite of what they're doing. All right, very good. That concludes today's edition of Change is Hard. Let's continue with the Voice to America program.
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12: Thanks for tuning into the Popular Changes Hard segment, Fish Tales. This Jake Tapper, I mean, he is a real doozy. I mean, his legacy is really something. He's got two big things, fake fishing now, and he's the guy that broke the story that everybody in the whole world knew. And that, of course, was Joe Biden to see now. But he's still claiming he broke that story and discovered something that anybody with half a brain actually understood. But can't wait for what comes next from that guy who still is being propped up by CNN. Who then Trump says, you know, I'm banning you from covering the White House. And they said, oh, we're serious people. Look at the fly fishing video if you haven't missed it. I mean, when you got guys like CJ Box who feels compelled to comment. I mean, this is a guy that writes thriller books about hunting and fishing and a game warden, for goodness sakes. But he fly fishes. And he's like, are you kidding me? This isn't even close. But Jake Tapper, until the day he dies, he'll tell you, no, we were really fly fishing. There's nothing inauthentic about that. I mean, we were doing it. We were really doing it. This is my attempt to get the real stuff. Coming up next, Trump got his Greenland deal. Of course, we have no details from either side. So in a way, in traditional diplomacy, that is the definition of diplomacy, is two sides or maybe three or four go into a room. Everybody comes out and says, we won. Well, that's certainly the case here. But, you know, the follow-up question, which nobody asks anymore, how did you win? No, we don't get that information. We're just told that whatever side you're on, you won. We're going to go into Europe and we're going to find out what the Euros are saying about their negotiations with Trump.
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19: This car by ICE agents in North Austin. Local police telling us ICE is preventing them from conducting an investigation. Once at the hospital, the man, reportedly a Venezuelan national here illegally, was transferred to federal custody. In Russia, Ukrainian forces firing more than 1,000 drones toward Moscow Sunday. The mayor calling it the city's largest ever drone attack, hitting a high-rise and oil refinery. This is Russians voted in the first parliamentary election since the war, the balloting virtually devoid of opposition to Vladimir Putin. Early returns showing his party winning. CNN is scheduled to be the pool reporter for the president's UN visit this week, but it doesn't know what to do now with Trump banning them. This is ABC News.
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12: About 15 minutes away from the week ahead, where we'll tell you what the news is before it's news, so you don't get faked out by AI, the algorithms, or Jake Tapper and his fishtails and his whole cohort like Dana and Fareed and whoever it is out there doing their nonsense but pretending that they're actually working for you and getting to the truth and all of that. We've got our global media spotlight in just a moment. Two reports today, both from Europe, one from France, one from the United Kingdom. And we've got a couple interesting reports. Trump, of course, this past week, and a hugely underreported story, considering where we were, you know, roughly a year ago with the buildup and the hysteria over Greenland. He got his Greenland deal. And it must have been a somewhat decent deal in terms of balance. I mean, when I say decent deal, there must be some balance. It must have some type of a, I would guess, traditional diplomacy involved in it. Because neither side is going crazy. And, you know, Trump, we know enough about Trump because he's been a public figure and he's been a negotiator his entire life, not just as a politician. And for instance, the vice president of technology and certified millennial Adam has come on this program many times. Some of his clients actually did deals, real estate deals, with Trump over the past several decades. And they talk about exactly what you would think. I mean, the guy was just a maniac negotiator. Come in, yell and scream and ask for the moon and all that type of stuff. Really not, you know, hoping you'll come down somewhere lower than that, but that's better. He knew he wasn't going to get it anyways. And then after the deal's done, he's the nicest guy in the world, but he has to go through that. That's his style and he wants to do it. And he wants to agitate you and get you all emotional and do all of that because that's his negotiating style. Fine. Lots of people do that. Maybe Trump does it more than most folks, but there's nothing, you know, extraordinary about hearing somebody coming in and asking for the moon when they really just want, you know, the sun or something like that. And even getting all emotional, trying to act mad or trying to act sad or hurt. I mean, everybody plays the rules. Now with social media, that's all we do. Everybody's a professional actor and performer. Everything is performative. You know, cry on demand, act, you know, that they're outraged and, you know, insulted. Everybody does it. Trump's been doing that for 60 years. Now, there's nothing new for him. That's the thing about Trump, is he's ahead of the curve on too much. Remember, too, when it came to this Greenland deal, you know, and you're going to hear from a Danish MP. So you know, Denmark is the country that has the historical control over Greenland and the alliance.
1: This is a test of the emergency alert system. This is only a test.

0: And the most famous one, and this is the one that you just can't forget because we're still dealing with this, was now, you know, 10 years ago when he was in front of Angela Merkel and that crew, which are long gone. Trump's not long gone, but long gone. And it was one of the times was at the United Nations. Here we are at United Nations Week, but there were other ones where he told all the Europeans, you guys really have a risky and bad energy deal because Putin's got you by the short hairs. And of course, famously, publicly, they laughed and, of course, tried to tell Trump he's a fool, he's an idiot. And they were happy to embarrass him and do all of that. Yeah, and then you look at where we are 10 years ago. You don't hear from any of those leaders anymore, but look where Europe is and look what they're dealing with and all of that. That's kind of what Trump has been talking about for a long time. And he's not, it's not like Trump has any special powers or he's some superman. Of course not. We're not saying that. But you also can't deny that on many of these issues, what he is saying is really obviously true. I mean, if anybody pays attention instead of just listening to the nonsense, it's like we talk about with something silly like Jake Tapper telling you through the prism of CNN, still trying to hang on the legacy of CNN as if it means what it did 20, 30, 40 years ago when it started, still trying to, you know, leverage that and act like we're serious. We're going to give you a view that you've never seen before and go out of office. And then he shows up with that play date with Gavin Newsom. And you look at this and you go, this is the stupidest thing in the world. How, again, that's not just Jake. That's a group of people. Lots of money is spent. And you go to Gavin, I mean, all of Gavin Newsom's people had to check off on that. And then all of CNN's people had to check off on that. And then there are editors, it's not even live. It's not like it happened live. And they all sat there and at no point did anybody say, you know what, this is actually really stupid. Nope. They think it's great. And then they just continue along with the charade. It's like Biden, strength of 10 men. He's not senile. There's nothing amazing. This guy is, he's got the strength of Arnold Schwarzenegger. I mean, this guy's incredible. You know, the mind of Einstein. We were told until, you know, you couldn't say it anymore. And we're still dealing with all of this nonsense. That's what Europe has been dealing with too much, too much. Oh, immigration will be great. We'll give Angela Merkel the Time Magazine Person of the Year. Where's Time Magazine? Does it even exist? I don't even know. But they were giving out awards 10, 12 years ago. Open borders is going to be great. Everybody's going to love it. It's going to work out perfectly. Why would anybody want just an unregulated border as opposed to a regulated border, as opposed to saying, well, let's put some checks and balances. No. We're not going to do that. You know, it's like, let's build roads. Let's not put up any stop signs or traffic lights or a traffic cop even there to direct traffic. Everybody just goes, is there a better way to do it? No. Let's just get rid of all that. Everybody just drives as fast anytime they want. You want to drink and drive? Sure. You want to shoot heroin and drive? Absolutely. You want my five-year-old to drive my Ford F-150 pickup? Yeah, he can do that too. And people pretend like these are good ideas. And we never were here before. This used to be self-regulated. We'd be like, get out of here. That idea wouldn't even get off the couch because we would take care of things. But now, parents or friends of their children, they're not parents, so, you know, we're in a no judgment zone. So your kid throws a tantrum and says the stupidest thing. And you say, okay, Charlie. Okay, Susie. You want to be a boy today? You want to be a girl? Okay. This is what we do. Let's get to the global media spotlight. Let's start with Trump's Greenland deal. See what we can find out from a Danish MP. This is from France 24 Corporate Media on Voice to America.
1: There's all sorts of reasons why it said President Trump wants Greenland. One is not just to make, you know, his legacy America greater again, but greater again, have more landmass. There's, I think, two independent outlets that have pointed to the kind of the son and heir of the Esther Lauder Foundation, Robert Lauder, who attended kind of the similar schools, was in Trump's circles, a good friend of President Trump. It's put out there that Ronald Lauder had said personally to Trump, there's such opportunity there. And then we have the other side, as well as the minerals, we have the security and a sense, you pointed to it right at the beginning, the rapid weaponization technology advances. There was a different genuine need that was wider than that existed so far. Is that true?
2: Yeah, but I also think that Trump's team, they have negotiated so that they can go back and say the security that must have been the main issue has been taken care of. We got a good deal here. It's a win situation for the UK. It's a win situation for NATO. It's a win situation for Greenland and Denmark. So I think the possession, the ownership, the control has sort of been put aside, and the negotiating teams have focused on what this is all about, the security in the Arctic and in Greenland.
1: Just to go back to that answer, which you said, yes, there, to my last point, which was on security, things have changed. Tell me about what your understanding is of that, the current threat, and why it perhaps is beyond the scope, if indeed it is, of Europe and NATO, and it has to take the US having this position.
2: No, but it's changed in that way that the US and US equipment would be in Greenland, not Chinese equipment, not Russian equipment. That's a huge win for the president and his men, I would say. So in that regard, that's an extension of the 1951 agreement.
1: Was there ever a risk of Russian equipment being in Greenland?
2: There's always a risk, but realistically, I don't see it happening or that it could have happened. So now it's just formalized. Now it's certain that it is NATO, led by the US, that will take care of the security in and around Greenland.
1: Lars, do you think this puts this to bed? Does it put an end to tensions?
2: It should be. That's the whole reason why you have had this high-level negotiating team that has spent many, many hours on getting this deal trashed out.
1: A final thought is the situation when it comes to opposition within Denmark from the public and how it's changed the relationship and to what extent. I hear reports of certain boycotts of US products in shops. To what extent has that been the case?
2: There's been a lot of social media reports about that, but, you know, I think we still buy Pepsis and Coca-Colas if that's what we want. So, you know, there might have been some, but I think it's on the margin. The U.S. is still our largest trade partner.
0: European view of Trump's Greenland deal. We'll maybe get the details years from now about all this, but as usual, we don't get much. But you can tell a lot. The interviewer and the MP, interesting exchange about how the lack of creativity, and this continues to hurt the European Union, the EU. You know, when they talk about, could you ever imagine, you know, Russia putting weapons into Greenland? I mean, the answer was partially right. He goes, there's always a risk. The MP said there's always a risk. But this is one of these things, like people, it's just like when Trump said, you know, you've got an energy problem with Putin and Russia. Oh, Russia will never invade again. We're never going to have a problem with Putin, the powerful. And then look where we are. It's the same thing. Greenland, oh, nobody wants it. Again, yeah, they do. Yeah, they do. Yes, they do. I mean, again, but that's why it's so costly. That's why it's so costly. Let's dovetail now. We've got LBC Private Talk Radio in the United Kingdom talking about Canada running to the EU this past week. You see, again, this is Mark Carney, the Prime Minister there. He's the crusader for the middle powers. I mean, yeah, I'm average, and we're gonna embrace our averageness. You know, and I think it was Steve Jobs who always said, you know, A players like to play with A players, B players play with B players, C players play with C players. And maybe that's the case. That's what's going on. And Mark Carney's certainly saying that. You know, if you're a middle power, so you're not the U.S., China, but you're, you know, not even India or Brazil for that matter, but, you know, you're like Denmark, you're like Canada, you know, you're a middle player, and then not a third world country. You know, let's divide ourselves up, and, you know, we got to play amongst ourselves. And so he's running to the EU. Yeah, because this is what he thinks, you know, he wants to do. And, you know, the United Nations, we're going to see this week, that's a perfect example also. The UN is a great deal for middle and low nations. It's their one chance a year to show up with all the big wigs and sit in a room, and they get to do their 2 minutes and all of that, take their selfies, go out and wine and dine, double park their car in New York City, get their diplomatic immunity. That's a big deal. That's a big deal. And if it's not a sign of strength that Canada is an associate member of the EU, that's not a sign of strength, but maybe Carney's being a realist, and let's give him credit. I mean, he's not trying to overplay his hand. I would say Canada is a middle country, but without the United States, they might be lower than a middle country. That's the irony in all of this. But let's see how it's played out. Let's see how they discuss this in the EU, you know, in Europe, where they made him associate member on Voice to America.
3: the language used by Markani and indeed by Ursula von der Leyen was pretty remarkable. I mean, talking about sovereignty and freedom and so on. Does the detail of what you know about this deal match the language, the rhetoric, Peter?
4: In short, Matt, no, it doesn't. Listen, these are nice, warm words. They give you a nice, warm, cuddly feeling because everyone feels threatened by America. But the brutal reality is that, you know, 70%+ of Canada's trade goes with the United States, and 50%+ of our trade goes with the EU. Geography matters. And so you can talk about associate membership of Canada with the EU. By the way, there's no legal structure for that. It doesn't exist. We're talking about things that literally, legally don't exist. Mm. But you know, the truth is that, you know, Canada is attached physically to the United States. It trades massively with the United States. And so, you know, Carney is signaling that the middle powers can do stuff together, can create an alternative reality. But the truth is, and I think we've seen this, haven't we, since Trump came to power, that actually in a world of great power competition of China v. the US, the challenge that the middle powers have is that they're endlessly able to be picked off by the big ones. Mm. And so, you know, we all talk we're going to club together, but then China comes along and says to Spain, oh, we're going to invest lots in your car factories. We're all going to club together. And then when Trump comes along, what do the Brits do? They run off to Washington and say, can we have the first trade deal? Get one for 10%. The EU gets 15%. You see what's happening? There's an endless opportunity for the big powers to pick off the little ones. And that's why the little ones ultimately will always struggle to be more than the sum of their parts.
3: Philip Rycroft, is geography more important than shared values?
5: Depends what aspects of the world you're looking at in terms of trade and defence. Clearly, absolutely right. And what Peter says is correct. I think that was one of the big reasons that people thought that Brexit was not such a great idea, because of the predominance of our trading interests with our near abroad. We were never going to replace that with trade deals with Australia and New Zealand and so on. However good those trade deals are, they cannot compensate for the lost trade with the EU. But values matter as well. Peter's right to be hesitant about how far a Canadian EU deal might go. It isn't. There is such a thing as an association agreement in the treaties. This isn't that. It is an unknown thing. Canada's trade with the EU is pretty small at the moment. It's only about 1.3% of EU imports. So there's lots of scope for that to grow. So the Carney vision of the world, I'd like to be a little bit more optimistic about it. Mm. If we don't try and go down that track, we sort of are left there waiting, as Peter says, to be picked off, which is a slightly depressing thought.
3: Peter, I mean, the history is full of, stirring rhetoric, language used in the face of adversity. I mean, Churchill offers one obvious example. There are plenty of others. I mean, the fact that Carney is speaking in those terms, the fact that the EU president, Ursula von der Leyen, is reciprocating those terms in her own way, does show that there's a real crisis of values, of alliances, of partnership afoot, doesn't it?
4: No, absolutely it does. I mean, it signals very strongly about the crisis of confidence. As you mentioned at the start, this deal, we haven't seen the details that the US has finally done over Greenland. But, you know, that the Trump's attitude to Greenland has completely rocked Europe's kind of assumptions, post-war assumptions, that the US underwrites European security. But more importantly, that the US believes that underwriting the global commons, the global goods, which it did from the Marshall Plan onwards, you remember the rebuilding of Europe, is in the US's interests. But I think, you know, it's pretty clear that certainly in Trump world, that is no longer a given. And I think that's what's really, rocked the middle powers, because we know we're vulnerable. I mean, in some ways, you know, they do protest too much. They know how difficult it is actually to kind of turn that rhetoric into reality, because, you know, you go back to Churchill. Why did we win the Second World War? It wasn't plucky Britain. It was because the US, with its massive economic power, came in on our side. And I think the most disturbing thing about Trump is that, frankly, you know, he's treated the US's strategic rivals and direct enemies, Russia and China, often better than his own allies.
0: All right, European view of Canada becoming an associate member, an adjacent member, whatever it is, of the EU. Again, this is in institutions, and it also shows you where the institutions are. You know, I would argue that the great institutions that were built after World War II, NATO, the United Nations, of which we're seeing the World Bank, all of this, we've talked a lot about how they're not serving as well as they used to serve. That's why, you know, these institutions are failing. And then there are the Klingons. And the last people to cling on will be the middle and low countries. There's no doubt about that. And that's another example. So even our institutions that used to be top tier institutions, I would even consider them, they're kind of middle tier institutions now. They're on the decline. We're going to see more of it with the United Nations this week. Coming up next, we've got the week ahead where you'll find out what the news is before it's news. 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
0: 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Pick up the podcast, share the program so people can hear a foreign view of America and American policy. Good stuff today about the big stories, like, you know, the Houthis escalating the war, Suez closed, Karim from Egypt, an interesting analysis. And I think since it's United Nations week this week, you know, we can tell this is going to be, all the leaders are showing up. What will Trump do? Xi Jinping and Trump are supposed to meet around the United Nations in Washington. That could be, obviously, the two superpowers meet. You always have to watch at that. Will there be AI news? Who knows? Suez Canal is putting a squeeze, especially on Europe and those middle powers. But the whole globe now is saying, we've been dealing with Hormuz and the gas prices and the shipping.

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3: From ABC News, I'm Wayne Cabot.
4: Special attention, Travis County units. ICE is currently in pursuit of a blue Toyota Corolla.
3: Video of the moments following that call provided by Broadcastify showing ICE agents in Austin surrounding a car at a traffic stop. A man inside hunched over the driver's seat. He's heard saying in Spanish he was shot because he did not brake. Later, the man is seen handcuffed while officers cut his shirt, exposing a gunshot wound on his back. Protesters soon gathered, some yelling at the local police, but the mayor, Kirk Watson, wants the people to know.
5: The Austin Police Department was not involved in this incident. The police department did help with the blocking of some of the roads and doing traffic control.
3: Local police being kept away from the scene, the wounded man was taken to a trauma center where he was then transferred into federal custody. Law enforcement telling ABC News the person shot is believed to be a Venezuelan national illegally in the U.S. with a final order of removal. Patrick Clancy told 60 Minutes the headlines describing his wife as killer mom and baby murderer monster are wrong. It was mental illness, he says, that caused her to kill their three children. Conspiracy theories suggesting he was responsible for the children's deaths are, he says, deeply harmful, calling them a huge distraction from what really matters here, which is perinatal mental health. Patrick Clancy also saying that his youngest son, Callan, didn't die immediately that fatal day, but lived four more days before dying in his arms. Qatar Energy says because of the Hormuz crisis, only a very minute volume of liquefied natural gas is getting through. Iran saying the strait will reopen only when the U.S. pulls back and pays war reparations. Average price for regular gas in the U.S. holding steady Sunday. $4.48 a gallon, says AAA. Diesel, just over $6.50. Gas Buddy saying it's going to go higher. 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
2: ABC News, I'm Wayne Cabot. Protests in Austin after ICE shot a man in his car. Video showing him cuffed with a bullet wound to his back.
3: Needs to be said that as mayor of the city of Austin, I'm very angry about this.
2: Mayor Kirk Watson noting local police were not involved. A law enforcement source telling ABC News he's a Venezuelan national here illegally. Taken into a trauma center and once there, handed over to federal custody. Patrick Clancy tells 60 Minutes it was mental illness that caused Lindsay Clancy to kill their three children. That she was no monster. Theory suggesting he was somehow responsible are, he says, deeply harmful. Iran reaffirming that it will open the Strait of Hormuz only after the U.S. pulls back and pays war reparations. Price of regular holding steady at the pumps, $4.48 a gallon, diesel just over $6.50. Gas buddies Patrick DeHaan predicting more pain ahead, political pain too, midterms 43 days away. This is AB.
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1: We are Red Eye Radio. He is Eric Harley and I'm Gary McNamara. The whole Ed Sheeran thing, well, he had to sit there and toe the company line, the anti-Semitic line, did he not?
2: Yeah, Ed you have to make a choice, right? If you're on the left, or if the left is after you, and you've got, there's only one choice to make when it's just you and your acoustic.
1: But
2: by the way, I heard his acoustic guitar was also thinking of quitting the tour. That was just maybe a rumor.
1: Well, I mean, he gave the October 7th was reprehensible, but basically Israel overreacted.
2: Yeah, right.
1: Yeah. Yeah. And that's the, is that the minimally acceptable anti-Semitic narrative to have?
2: Actually, I don't think it's acceptable at all to the left. Because the first part, they don't even talk about. They don't talk about October 7th. The left doesn't care about what happened on October 7th. I'd venture to say there are some on the left here in the States that would tell you, oh, it wasn't that bad.
1: Yeah.
2: But they, you know, so I don't know that it was anywhere near acceptable
1: that
2: to the left.
1: Well, that was my thought. My thought was, is he riding that line? Because I've seen some Democrat politicians say that.
2: Yeah.
1: And I've always looked at that and said, well, that's the minimal acceptable standard of anti-Semitism that's allowed. Yes, it was bad what happened on October 7th, but they overreacted and committed their own genocide, which, by the way, by any type of military factor, you cannot make that case.
2: Right.
1: When you look at collateral damage faced, you know, based on when you actually break it down to the numbers, you can't make that case. And you can't make the case because a genocide or the overreaction, which is that's supposed to be the soft sell of a genocide. You know, I've seen Democrat politicians use that. Oh, so of course it was horrible what happened on October 7th. But the overreaction by the Israelis and the genocide that's now happening. He didn't say genocide. He basically was talking about the overreaction to it, which I've always viewed when I hear somebody say that. I see that a lot on social media. I go, oh, okay, you're trying to soft sell your anti-Semitism.
2: Right. Yeah. Yeah.
1: And so the only suggestion I have for Johnny Resnick and the Goo Goo Dolls is do not have any opening band. Because Johnny Resnick, it was big news last week, came out and said, we don't do politics, we don't do politics, we don't do politics. We want you to come in. He goes, I got friends of every stripe, friends and fans of every stripe of politics. So we just go, and what we unite is people all having a good time and then leaving, and maybe that's a starting point that we can have. And you and I went, the left's never going to accept that.
2: No. So, you have to choose a side.
1: So if you have an opening band, Johnny, be careful about having an opening band, because if they come out with anti-Semitism and you don't back it up, you know, so no opening band.
2: Yeah, be careful there, Johnny boy. He's 60.
1: Yeah.
2: In the Rick Beato interview, by the way, if you like music, Rick Beato, you got to follow Rick Beato on YouTube. B-E-A-T-O. He's taught music. He's been a producer. He's produced a number of bands, had a band himself that did, you know, I don't know, fairly well, I guess he'd tell you. But now, massive audience on YouTube, but does great interviews, really great interviews. And I didn't know Resnick was 60. I knew they were getting up there, but he's 60.
1: Yeah, so. I would have known he was around 60 because I remember when he was cleaning the janitor at the Continental. Where he and he mentions the Continental, which was the, and he did talk. I've talked about it before. It's like when somebody came up one time and said to me and one of my buddies, you know, and said, "You guys don't understand, you know, because you know, you weren't there with the gender bending." And you go, "You out of your freaking mind?
2: Are you kidding me?"
1: I used to go to the Continental in Buffalo, which were like the CBGBs, where we used, because they had every kind of band there.
2: Yeah,
1: and they had 2-for-1 vodka and teas on Friday night for the happy hour.
2: Oh, I'm in.
1: And they had an upstairs dance club and a downstairs where the bands would play.
2: Yeah. Is that a nice pick? Is that called
1: yes,
2: an ice
1: it's pick? A nice pick. Yeah.
2: Okay.
1: Yeah. I haven't had one in years.
2: Yeah, I've never had one. But it sounds okay.
1: Yeah, you got
2: I don't drink, but
1: you got to have sugar in it though.
2: It's, oh, do you?
1: Yeah.
2: Oh, sweet tea.
1: Got to be sweet tea. Yeah. Got to be sweet tea. Got to be sweet tea. Yeah.
2: How did that not take off in the South then?
1: I have no idea. I mean, that's the drink in Buffalo. That's, you know,
2: sweet tea with any kind of booze. How did that not? Now, you know, the Long Island iced tea, right? That's
1: like six shots.
2: Well, it's, you know what I think? I think a bartender made it up by going, okay, what all's in front of me? Let's use everything and put everything in. But sweet tea and then adding, you know, whatever. In this case, vodka. How did that not take off
1: with
2: in the South?
1: With the lemon?
2: Yeah. How did that not take off in the South?
1: Well, it's interesting because even when I read Tim Russert's book, I related to it a lot. I mean, you grew up in Buffalo. There's a lot of things you relate to. Mm-hmm. When Johnny Resnick talked about, you know, number one, about having friends of every stripe. When you grow up in Buffalo, you really do.
2: Yeah.
1: I don't think he was just faking that. You really do. You meet everybody with every single, you know, opinion. And that band is, you know, I think even goes beyond genre. I mean, they're a pop rock band is what they are.
2: Mm-hmm.
1: And he writes great lyrics and great, you know, great tunes. And coming from the punks, you know, there, or I'd call more of a garage band or a thrash band. I don't even know if punk was the word.
2: Yeah, you and I were discussing. He used that. Punk in the Beato interview. I don't know that I would call it punk, but they were harder than, of course, their ballads that became huge.
1: But when he said you could go into that bar and you'd see everything, including blue collar workers.
2: Yeah.
1: People in suits.
2: Yeah.
1: And then people with, you know, every type of colored hair or whatever. It truly was. And that was in the late '70s. Late '70s all the way into the '80s. I think now he started, I think, playing there like in probably 85, 86.
2: Right.
1: He started playing, but we were going way, way before that, you know, because like I said, every type of music was played there. It just wasn't punk. I mean, they just didn't punk or whatever it was. Yeah. Back in the late '70s, they played a wide variety of original music, which I always loved. So.
2: Yeah.
1: But if he's going to, it made big news even on, it's like one of the lead articles on Fox News last week. Johnny Resnick says no politics. And I'd watched the entire interview on Beato a couple of days before. Right. I never thought that was going to be one of the top headlines in Fox News.
2: Yeah.
1: I saw him say that. I'm like, oh my gosh. Okay. Here we go. Rick Beato's probably going, yes.
2: Well, but that's a further demonstration that most people perceive that as leaning right. If you say I don't lean either way,
1: yes.
2: we don't adhere to
1: silence is violence.
2: It is, and I think Fox News knows, the editors know that that's going to play on the left.
1: Yeah, as I mentioned last week, though, I know he used to lean left. I don't know where he leans now, but he was. I remember him playing a rally for Dennis Kucinich.
2: Right, yeah.
1: That goes back, I don't know, when was that? It was 2004.
2: Wow.
1: He did it with, you know, Ani DeFranco, the independent artist, who is the ultimate capitalist who supports socialists.
2: Yeah.
1: She's the one that created her own record company and everything else.
2: Right.
1: Her own record company, produced her own CDs, mm-hmm. made a ton of profit on it, you know, by doing it all on her own. And she was much more liberal.
2: Yeah.
1: Well, very, very, very liberal, because Kucinich was very, very liberal.
2: Yeah.
1: And so, yeah, I remember that. So, but it's, you know, hey, you're saying I'm an artist. I want people to like my music. But as I've always said, Resnick has one of the greatest lyrics ever.
2: Mm.
1: A visionary coward says that anger can be power as long as there's a victim on TV.
2: Yeah.
1: That does come across as conservative, does it not?
2: It does.
1: Doesn't it?
2: It does. It does.
1: Sleeping on a White House lawn, sleeping on the White House lawn has never done a thing. Just look at all the washed up hippie dreams. That's a Resnick lyric.
2: Hmm. Yeah.
1: And my favorite which shows he definitely is from Buffalo, from all the corner bars that I used to, you know, that we used to hang out at. I mean, grew up in almost, which is the song Broadway. See a young man sitting at an old man's bar waiting for his turn to die.
2: Yeah.
1: Great lyrics.
2: And that was one of their hits.
1: Broadway. Yeah. Which was about Broadway. Whereas when I used to work at Worthington Compressors, when I was a United Steel worker, we, you know, if we, everybody would head to Broadway to the, you know, to the bars, just, you know, mile away or so from where I worked.
2: Yeah.
1: So, and that wasn't where I got that from, because that was more Friday night. And that was more packed with young people.
2: Right.
1: So,
2: right,
1: but you could go to the other bars on Broadway and anywhere around there, and you could see the old men sitting at the bar and then the young men coming in to replace the old men sitting at a young, or the young men sitting in an old man's bar waiting for his turn to die. And I sat at plenty of old man's bars. Thank goodness my liver doesn't show any of the results of that.
2: Right. Now, when you sit at a bar, don't you dare call it an old man's bar just because you're there.
1: No, no. And that's why I chose this profession. It's much healthier. I'm sitting at a bar.
2: Yeah.
1: I'm at an old man's bar with you and me.
2: But we're not drinking.
1: Guys over there. But there's no drinking.
2: Right.
1: Much healthier.
2: Right. We were thinking about going that route that a lot of people are doing on their podcasts with cigars and drinks. But no. Our company told us it's not in the budget. Can you imagine? Hey, I got an expense report for you. Yeah. What's all the wood? We had to build a background for the podcast. It's like, why does everybody have a fence behind them? And then the other one is, cigars and whiskey. Yeah, it's the thing. We're trying to be in with the kids. No.
1: You and I should do a video podcast and be smoking pipes. You like the big,
2: yeah,
1: but the English kind of pipes.
2: Yeah, the big long ones with the curves. I couldn't put anything in it.
1: We are your sophisticated conservatives,
2: right? Yeah, we just have it to hold. You know,
1: we're gonna bourbon and pipes
2: and monocles. We'll wear monocles.
1: We'd be what people expected Tucker Carlson to be in his 70s, but never will be.
2: I still love the idea of, and I might try this one time. Can I get a name for your order? Tucker Carlson.
1: Oh, wow.
2: Can I get that burger with no spit on it, please? Yeah. Okay.
1: We are Red Eye Radio.
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1: From ABC News, I'm Wayne Cabot.
2: It needs to be said that as mayor of the city of Austin, I'm very angry about this.
1: Mayor Kirk Watson angry about ICE shooting a man in a car. Video of a cuffed man with a bullet wound to the back brought to a trauma center and transferred to federal custody. Police prevented from accessing the scene. Chief Lisa Davis.
3: This has happened in the city of Austin. The city of Austin deserves answers in what occurred. The mayor's demanding some answers. The city manager wants answers, and we're going to get those. We're going to get all those questions answered.
1: Crowds gathering at the scene to protest what the mayor calls a surge by ICE agents there. A law enforcement source saying the man was from Venezuela illegally. AI competitors America and China are in talks about an AI notification system for potential threats, says Treasury Secretary Scott Bessent. This as Google reveals its AI hacked into three companies.
4: Gemini broke out of its testing environment. A spokesperson for the company says it found public information online and then guest credentials to access websites that it thought were part of the test, but they were real companies. Google says in all three cases, its model did stop. Just this week, OpenAI revealed a series of disturbing incidents where its AI models went rogue. In one case, a model told itself to ignore all developer messages.
1: ABC's Perry Russum. When President Trump comes to New York this week to kick off the UN General Assembly meeting, who will coordinate the media pool coverage? It was supposed to be CNN, but now its credentials don't work. Same for MS Now and Politico. Trump making good on his threat to ban them over coverage he doesn't like. The party of German Chancellor Merz suffering more losses in state elections. The economy there giving rise to the far-right AfD party. A hunter is charged with killing a Delaware woman that he apparently thought was a deer as she walked through a field Friday at dusk. The victim, 39, the hunter, 74, charged with manslaughter. You're listening to ABC News.
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0: We are Red Eye Radio. He's Eric Carly, and I'm Gary McNamara. But looking at that Annenberg study, it's for me, it's just always fascinating when you hear people screaming, we need to change the Constitution, we need to do this, we need to get rid of the Senate, and they really have no idea how the Constitution works, or this country has failed, and they have no idea. They're speaking from complete ignorance.
1: Right. Yeah.
0: They don't know. It's just pure rage and emotion. There's no critical thinking. There's no connecting the dots. It really is amazing where the left has gone in this country and where the Democratic Party has gone in this country. Oh, by the way, coming up, we'll have a great Bill Maher cut in Jessica Tarloff on. She goes, well, the Democrats are changing. What are you talking about?
1: No, they're not.
0: Well, maybe not inside, but outside. It's like, well, yeah, they're saying one thing, but they believe another.
1: Exactly.
0: It's just greatness.
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4: For Austin to be safe, ICE should end its surge here in our community.
3: Congressman Greg Kassar, after a man was shot in his car by ICE agents in North Austin, local police telling us ICE is preventing them from conducting an investigation. Once at the hospital, the man, reportedly a Venezuelan national here illegally, was transferred to federal custody. In Russia, Ukrainian forces firing more than 1,000 drones toward Moscow Sunday. The mayor calling it the city's largest ever drone attack, hitting a high-rise and oil refinery. This is Russians voted in the first parliamentary election since the war, the balloting virtually devoid of opposition to Vladimir Putin. Early returns showing his party winning. CNN is scheduled to be the pool reporter for the president's UN visit this week, but it doesn't know what to do now with Trump banning them. This is ABC News.
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0: We are Red Eye Radio. He's Eric Carlin. I'm Gary McNamara.
1: All right, I just did glance at the Babylon Bee for some of their headlines. Ready for this one?
0: All right. Democrats promise that if elected, every voter will give them $5,000. That's the one that got me. I mean, the other one, the lead headline was pretty funny. I mean, but new underground railroad established to help lone black juror escape from angry white liberals in the north. Oh,
2: yeah.
0: Oh, oh.
2: Wow.
0: Oh.
2: Yeah.
0: And McConnell back to work after a quick visit to Dr. Frankenstein.
2: Oh, my gosh. That gosh.
0: They are just brutal.
2: Yeah, sometimes it just
0: Babylon Bee
2: like,
0: just brutal. I mean, just like, oh, my gosh.
2: So, well, yeah. I would love to sit in the bullpen over there. I would love to sit around with the writers over there as they're just kind of workshopping story ideas, because it has to be, like our show, a gold mine right now for them. So much material to work from.
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10: From ABC News, I'm Brian Clark. Another shooting involving ICE, this time in the Texas Capitol.
11: It needs to be said that as mayor of the city of Austin, I'm very angry about this.
10: Mayor Kirk Watson, after immigration officials shot a man.

0: The man hunched over in the driver's seat as ICE officers surrounded the car, saying in Spanish he was shot because he did not brake.
1: In the Middle East, Houthi rebels launching new attacks and now claiming virtually all of Yemen's west coast along a critical strait. ABC Steve Ganyard says,
2: as you enter the Red Sea from the Indian Ocean, there's about a 10-mile navigable channel that the Houthis now overlook. And that is where we get about almost $3 trillion and 8 million barrels a day. And so they have this new extraordinary power to threaten not just the Saudis, but global markets.
1: Ahead of President Trump's summit this week with China's leader, Treasury Secretary Scott Bessent, says the U.S. and China are working on ways to alert one another about artificial intelligence issues.
3: We think that just like with any cross-border activity, that moving from opaque to more transparency between the number one and the number two AI powers in the world, very important.
1: And another AI has gone rogue, this time from Google, says ABC's Perry Russum.
4: Gemini broke out of its testing environment. A spokesperson for the company says it found public information online and then guest credentials to access websites that it thought were part of the test, but they were real companies. Google says in all three cases, its model did stop. Just this week, OpenAI revealed a series of disturbing incidents where its AI models went rogue. In one case, the model told itself to ignore all developer messages.
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1: ABC News, I'm Brian Clark. New uncertainty in the Middle East, where Houthi rebels say that all of Yemen's west coast is now under their control. That's important because it borders a crucial shipping strait, says ABC contributor Steve Ganyard.
2: They don't have to do anything. They can say they could put mines in the water. They can say they have drones and anti-ship cruise missiles set up there. And that's going to be enough to scare off the shippers to not go through there.
1: There were protests in Austin, Texas, Sunday after ICE agents shot a man who was delivering for DoorDash. His lawyer says he was released from a hospital and is now in ICE custody. Treasury Secretary Scott Bessent met with his Chinese counterpart and proposed a notification mechanism for artificial intelligence incidents that could impact national security. President Trump meets with Xi Jinping later this week. As Yom Kippur, the holiest day of the year in Judaism, got underway, a police officer was shot and injured outside of a synagogue in Ontario. This is ABC.
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5: From ABC News, I'm Brian Clark. Global conflicts loom at this week's United Nations General Assembly. One of them, the war in Iran, where the U.S. military actions lasted for more than 200 days. ABC's Karen Hwaz, more on President Trump's most recent comments.
6: The president says he's in deciding mode on Iran, weighing three options: wiping Iran out, letting them rot economically, or making a deal. In his words, my question is, if and when do I blow the entire nation up?
5: President will host China's Xi Jinping at the White House this week. On Sunday, Treasury Secretary Scott Bessent met with China's vice premier and said AI security was a top issue.
7: The U.S. has proposed that we have a notification mechanism between the two countries.
5: He said it would be used.

0: Local leaders are demanding transparency.
1: Wilbur Rafael Garces Perez is thought to have been delivering DoorDash when he was stopped and shot by ICE agents. The Department of Homeland Security says the 28-year-old is in the country illegally and was tagged for deportation.
2: As mayor of the city of Austin, I'm very angry about this.
1: Kirk Watson wants local police involved in the investigation.
2: A person being shot on the streets of Austin by someone purporting to be law enforcement, particularly when it's ICE.
1: Garces Perez was treated for a gunshot wound to the torso and turned over to ICE. Jim Ryan, ABC News.
0: It's Yom Kippur, the holiest day of the year in Judaism, and a police officer was shot outside of a synagogue in Ontario, Canada last night. Authorities have not detailed a motive, but the gunman said to be in life-threatening condition in a hospital. That synagogue is closed today for services. 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
1: 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For a while now, the global economy has been beating the odds in the wake of nearly seven-month-old conflict between the U.S. and Iran that's so disrupted global oil supplies. But Patricia Cohen, global economics correspondent for The New York Times, says wiggle room is narrowing. At the same time, the outlook is darkening. She's with us from her post in London. Patty, explain.
2: Well, let's just go back a few months. We've been the global economy and economies around the world have been through a rough kind of 18 months after President Trump came in. There were tariff wars. Then we had the attacks on Iran and the Iran war. Oil deliveries around the world, deliveries of liquefied natural gas were stopped in the Persian Gulf. And so we all saw spikes in energy prices. And at the time, you know, if you go back about 6 months, there were a lot of concerns and even concerns before that saying like, wow, these policies are really going to tank the global economy. And it's been a very rocky period, absolutely. But things actually have not turned out as badly, perhaps, as some people expected. And there's a couple of reasons for that, and that's part of what I talked about in my article, that, you know, there were some buffers. China really came to the rescue in some ways by reducing its oil imports and therefore making more oil available for the global economy. Other countries in Europe, Japan, the United States use their own inventories. But now, you know, that strategy only lasts for so long. And so we're kind of running out of that wiggle room at the very same time, you know, the conflict in the Middle East is expanding, a very vital pipeline that was used as an alternative to some of the shipping lanes that have been blocked off has been attacked and therefore closed. So I think we're looking at, a rise in energy prices and lots of fears that that's going to cause inflation to go up.
1: Yeah, I guess the bigger countries may have weathered it, but you mentioned some small ones in your story, like the Philippines, right? Fishermen docking their boats because they can't afford fuel.
2: Yeah, and I mean, I think we're going to see a lot more of that. There's a lot of fury and anger, protest in countries around the world. In Latin America, there were protests in Southeast Asia, which imports a lot of its oil from the Persian Gulf, I think is going to really have a rocky time of it. And we're seeing higher prices going up in Europe. Diesel hit a record. And even the U.S., which has the world's strongest economy and to a large extent has been more insulated than some other places, is going to feel the pinch.
1: Yeah. We're speaking with Patty Cohen, global economics correspondent for The New York Times in London. The story is called Global Economy is Running Out of Wiggle Room. What's the forecast like here for oil prices in the coming months or maybe year?
2: Well, you know, I'm in the business of reporting the news, not predicting it. So it's very hard to say because those prices are so contingent on events. On events that happen and, how long the conflict is going to go on, how long supply routes are going to be blocked. But I will say one of the analysts who's a former U.S. diplomat has worked in this field a long time. He said that he expects, oil prices to be at least between $80 and $100 at least through next year and possibly longer. And most analysts who really study this sector of the industry say, you know, there is no quick fix.
1: Yeah. So most of us are familiar with struggles in the Strait of Hormuz and in the Red Sea. Now this east-west pipeline in Saudi Arabia, attacks by the Houthis. But the Russia-Ukraine war is having an impact here as well on oil.
2: That's having an impact too. When you know the oil market can be very confusing for a lot of people, and even those even those of us who try to spend some time understanding it. But one way to think about it is, look, there's crude oil, which you kind of pump out of the ground, and we see a lot of that coming out of the Middle East. But there's also the gas that, let's say, you put in your car, trucks use diesel, aviation fuel. All of that has to be refined. You know, it has to go through a processing so that it can be used in these various ways. And so there is not only a shortage of crude oil, but there's also a problem of refined oil and products because of those facilities. And that's where we've really seen the war in Ukraine and the ongoing conflict, where that's manifesting itself, because Ukraine, as part of its war effort, has destroyed a lot of Russia's refining capacity.
1: Thanks, Patty. Patricia Cohen, global economics correspondent for the New York Times in London. 20 minutes now after the hour on This Morning, America's First News. Here's Nicole Murray.
0: And now, the three big things you need to know. Number one.
3: An ICE officer has shot and wounded a man during a traffic stop in Texas. Austin Police Chief Lisa Davis.
4: This has happened in the city of Austin. The city of Austin deserves answers on what occurred. The mayor's demanding some answers. The city manager wants answers. And we're going to get all those questions answered.
3: An immigration attorney representing the man's family identified him as 28-year-old Venezuelan Rafael Perez. He was in serious but stable condition.
0: Number two.
3: Republicans are pumping money into a series of battleground states ahead of November's midterm elections. House Majority Leader Steve Scalise on ABC News.
5: The Democrats want to take us to a socialist place where they're advocating for open borders again. Defund the police is not just the opening bid. They want to go to defunding prisons now. So there is a sharp contrast in this election.
3: Ad Impact reports that advertisers supporting Republicans across 10 key Senate races have spent more than $204 million in the first 18 days of September, which is $83 million more than those helping Democrats.
0: Number three.
3: The State Department is urging Americans to avoid traveling to and through the Middle East, warning that conflict in the region could escalate. U.S. officials are reportedly scrambling to assist thousands of stranded Americans in the area trying to evacuate. A 74-year-old man has been charged with manslaughter after authorities said he fatally shot a woman walking through an open field in Delaware, mistaking her for a deer while hunting. He has been identified as Walter Moorhead from Maryland.
6: Hey, baby, I'm really sorry that we got disconnected earlier. Some things have happened, and I can't get a hold of police. Bullets. Could you just call me back on this number, please?
3: Resident Evil earned $60 million in the U.S. and Canada during its opening weekend, which is a personal best for the franchise that has released 7 prior movies. Planning to climb Mount Fuji during its off-season? Make sure you're ready, because anyone who requires a helicopter rescue will have to pay for it. It will cost up to $72 for every 5 minutes of helicopter operation.
1: Oh, man.
3: So make sure you can do it.
1: Yikes. 800 something bucks an hour for that.
3: Yeah, something like that. I have no idea how long it would take them to fly up, but they're saying it could take up to 14 hours to ascend and descend the mountain on foot.
1: Yeah.
3: That's a wild, wild number. Mm.
1: Thank you, Nicole. 22 minutes now after the hour on This Morning, America's First News.
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4: ABC News, I'm Brian Clark. The U.S. war with Iran hangs over this week's meeting of world leaders in New York at the UN General Assembly. ABC's Lionel Moise has more.
5: Iran-backed Houthis in Yemen launching air attacks on Saudi Arabia Saturday to protect its regional interests. A Saudi-led coalition has backed Yemen's internationally recognized government since 2015. A senior Houthi official is warning countries against joining Saudi Arabia in Yemen's civil war, telling the Associated Press they've assured the Trump administration they won't attack U.S. vessels in the Red Sea.
4: That violence helping drive gas to a nationwide average of over $4.43 a gallon, according to Gas Buddy. MS Now, Politico, and CNN say in a joint statement they're going to sue to restore their access to the White House after President Trump banned the three organizations over negative coverage. An ICE shooting in Austin, Texas, Sunday is now under investigation. This is ABC News.
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0: for spending time with us. Welcome into Monday. It is time now for the mic drop with this morning's Dom Savino.
1: Morning, Gordon. Just about every guy who's taken the leap into fatherhood will do anything to be considered a good dad. It turns out all you've got to do is fix your face. A new study finds men with wider faces are seen as better parents than their more pinheaded, if you will, counterparts. Researchers from the University of Arkansas had people look at a bunch of guys' faces and pick the men who they thought could protect and nurture their kids. Overwhelmingly, the winning dads were the ones with wider heads. Researchers said wider male faces are associated with physical strength and are seen as more suitable for the role of parental protector. Interestingly, the scientists say this may all have to do with evolution, because they point out that way back in the days of the caveman, would-be mothers didn't have time for years of dating and texting to figure out if a guy would be a good dad. They just had to go off what they saw.
0: Yeah. Who's coming out of the cave first?
1: That's right.
0: Is that my guy there with the club and the bearskin clothing on? And the beard and the dirt on his face? That's my guy.
1: No open wounds.
0: Yeah. If you didn't have wounds on you, that meant you survived the fight.
1: That's right.
0: With either animal or fellow caveman.
1: Good point.
0: And therefore, you were probably a worthy protector.
1: Yeah.
0: I could see that. That was like first impressions type thing, right? If you have a wider face, you appear to be a bigger person and therefore are probably there for the protector.
1: And a good dad, apparently.
0: Yeah. What do I have? My pinhead?
1: No.
0: Or a wide head?
1: I would say
0: easy,
1: you're sort of
0: Nicole.
1: Middle of the road.
0: Nicole's like giving me eye roll over here. What does that mean? I'm somewhere in the middle?
1: Yeah, I'd say somewhere
0: in the
1: middle.
0: So I'd be like an average parent,
1: yeah.
0: Average protector.
1: Modest dad.
0: Yeah. Wait till you see the guns, though, on my arms. Yeah, when you see that, then you know it's game
1: on. Show those to the cave ladies.
0: Ladies.
1: Gordon, for the dads who are trying to fill out their faces now after that story, maybe you can just fill up on this new offering from Shock Top just in time for spooky season. The beer maker is testing the limits of beer flavors with candy corn wheat beer. Yes, that is beer with the flavor of those waxy little orange, yellow, and white candies that are always Halloween's most divisive sweet, including in this room. Candy corn beer will only be sold in October in a partnership with the Spirit Halloween retail chain. Folks online are reacting to the news with the expected level of outrage. One person said the new flavor is nothing short of diabolical, but at least one reviewer is digging it. That's a food writer from the magazine Delish. He's already tried the beer and he liked it. He describes the subtle candy corn flavor as a, quote, little Halloween flourish rather than something beating you over the head with a plastic pumpkin bucket full of sugar.
0: This is my guy. He's my
1: probably
0: guy.
1: You.
0: Now, listen, candy corn, I think I've made my case over the years, is the greatest candy ever. And to now put it in a beer is just nothing short of genius. And I like that it's a flourish. So you don't have to whack somebody, you know, with the flavor of candy corn. But just a little flourish, a little aftertaste, I think is solid.
1: I'm going to let you get away with the whole best Halloween candy of all time.
0: Well, because you don't have a case against it. That's why you have to let me. And by the way, you describing it as orange, yellow, and white and leaving out the brown on some candy corns just really shows your bias, Dom. Embarrassed for you. 13 minutes in front of the hour.
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1: Thanks for joining us. Even if you never touch a diesel pump, buckle up. You're more exposed to the soaring cost of diesel than you realize. Money.com listed some of the ways. Number one, food. Patrick DeHaan, head of petroleum analysis at Gas Buddy, says not only is diesel the primary fuel for trucks that transport food, but it's also the diesel used to run farm equipment that grows and harvests food. He said there are three T's driving the U.S. economic engine: tractors, trains, and trucks, and all need diesel. Number two, online shopping. The expectation of fast free shipping could end. Retailers offering free or low-cost delivery are particularly exposed here. Number three, heating oil. For the roughly 5 million homeowners who have oil heat, staying warm this winter is likely to be much pricier. Although fuel oil burned in home furnaces and diesel are different products, the production process for the two is the same. 8 minutes now in front of the hour on This Morning. Once again, here's Nicole Murray.
0: And now, the three big things you need to know. Number one.
2: A federal immigration agent has shot and wounded a man during a traffic stop in Texas. Austin Police Chief Lisa Davis.
3: We'll be as transparent as we can be. That's the reality. I like to come forward with a lot more information.
2: An immigration attorney representing the man's family has identified him as 28-year-old Venezuelan Rafael Perez. He was in serious but stable condition.
0: Number two.
2: The United States and China have discussed creating a notification system that would allow countries to alert each other about national security issues related to artificial intelligence. Treasury Secretary Scott Bessent.
4: We think that just like with any cross-border activity, that moving from opaque to more transparency between the number one and the number two AI powers in the world, very important.
2: Yesterday's discussions took place in New York ahead of President Xi Jinping's state visit to Washington on Thursday.
0: Number three.
2: The White House is facing mounting accusations that it has violated the First Amendment after barring journalists from MS Now, CNN, and Politico from its grounds. ABC News contributor Donna Brazile.
5: But I found it baffling that this week, right before the president of China makes his state visit to Washington, that the president would ban CNN, MS Now, and Politico.
2: Press passes for reporters from the three organizations were confiscated over the weekend. Patrick Clancy, the former husband of Lindsay Clancy, said in his first televised interview since a jury deadlocked in her trial that he has forgiven his former wife for killing their three children.
6: I saw headlines that said, you know, killer mom and baby murderer, monster, and none of them were accurate. I believe that it was her mental illness that caused that.
2: He spoke on CBS News. The New York Post reports that Generation Z is bringing their emotional support iced lattes to job interviews, and it is costing them employment. Experts say stop doing it because it comes across that the interview is just a stop on your list of errands for the day.
1: Oh, interesting.
2: Yeah,
1: I can
2: right?
1: see that.
2: Not to mention the condensation, like if you put it down on their desk and you leave like that ring on there. Oh, my right. God, I'd be so annoyed if I was the employer.
1: Yeah, I didn't think about that. It kind of gives you like a snobby look, maybe. Like, I'm here, but I got my coffee, so I'll have to be done before the coffee's
2: right.
1: Know,
2: like, just woke up, just
1: yeah.
2: made it in time.
1: Yeah. Thanks, Nicole. 6 minutes now in front of the hour.
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2: From ABC News, I'm Brian Clark. 3 media organizations, CNN, NMS Now, and Politico, say in a statement they're suing to restore their access to the White House. That's after reporters were denied entry to the White House complex, says ABC's Sophie Flay.
3: The president banning CNN, Politico, and MS Now from the White House because of their coverage. CNN calling that illegal as they were stripped of being part of today's presidential poll coverage. MS Now saying it will take all steps necessary to defend its First Amendment rights. Legal experts say the president's bans are likely unconstitutional.
2: Today, the president travels to New York City. He'll meet with Mayor Zoran Mamdani. Tomorrow, he'll address the UN General Assembly. It's where the war in Iran remains a key topic. On Sunday, the president told a Fox News reporter he's weighing 3 options: wiping Iran out, letting them, quote, rot economically, or making a deal. ABC's Karen Hua has more on the war's impact in the U.S.
4: The cost of the war is showing up at the pump. Regular gas averages $4.48 a gallon, up 17 cents in a week. Diesel set another record Sunday, $6.51.
2: Been another shooting involving ICE agents, this time in Austin, Texas, where a 28-year-old DoorDash driver was shot following a vehicle pursuit and turned over to immigration officials.
5: Within hours of the shooting of Wilbur Rafael Garces Perez, protesters were standing near the intersection where it happened, demanding a local investigation.
6: There's no confidence in the

0: along with the FBI, will handle the investigation. Jim Ryan, ABC News.
1: It's Yom Kippur, the holiest day of the year in Judaism. A gunman opened fire at Sunday night services at a synagogue in Belleville, Ontario, injuring a police officer. You're listening to ABC News.
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1: Partnering on AI. Good morning, I'm Gordon Deal, along with Nicole Murray. On this Monday, September 21st, glad you could be with us. Here's what we have for you this hour.
2: The U.S. and China are trying to map out a way to warn about national security issues involving artificial intelligence threats.
1: Republicans are now opening the spigots for campaign dollars to flow into battleground races ahead of the midterm elections.
2: And Immigration and Customs Enforcement

0: Meth and cocaine are dangerous drugs. They don't have to be mixed with fentanyl to be deadly. In Arizona, deaths involving stimulants like meth and cocaine are rising. Both are highly addictive, and there is no medication that can reverse an overdose. 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Learn more at thenewmeth.com. 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
1: ABC News, I'm Brian Clark. Three news organizations, CNN, MS Now, and Politico, say they are suing after President Trump banned the three from the White House. CNN was removed from its role in coverage of the president today as he heads to New York ahead of the United Nations General Assembly. There has been another ICE-involved shooting. This one's in Austin, Texas, says ABC's Hannah Bata.
2: An investigation into an ICE shooting on the streets of Austin.
3: They shot his...
2: Video shows the moments after the man hunched over in the driver's seat as ICE officers surrounded the car, saying in Spanish he was shot because he did not brake.
1: The man's now in federal custody. Federal officials say he's originally from Venezuela and allegedly in the country illegally. Treasury Secretary said the U.S. and China are working on a way to trade warnings about AI technology gone wrong. And early results from Russia's election show Vladimir Putin's party dominating in parliamentary elections. This is ABC News.
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0: Thanks for spending time with us. Welcome into Monday. It is time now for the mic drop with this morning's Dom Savino.
1: Good morning, Gordon. What transpired the other day in California's Bay Area gives a whole nother meaning to the idea of picking up and moving. Locals weren't sure what to do when they looked out on San Francisco Bay and spotted a full two-story house bobbing along. And they were not hallucinating. Photos and videos shared online show the yellow home, which was complete with a second floor porch, by the way, swaying along in very choppy water as a tiny little boat pulled it along. Coast Guard officials say the guy towing the house was doing it as a favor for a friend who was moving from the Napa Valley to the Oakland area. Jeez. Why would you move away from the Napa Valley? Even some lifelong fishermen from the area called the whole thing bizarre. People want to know if towing an actual house on the water is even legal. The Coast Guard says it is because the house itself didn't have a motor, thankfully, and it was on top of a barge. But it begs the question, how nice is this house, and how bad did this friend want a change of scenery?
0: Man, wow. That's something. The video is wild.
1: What do you do when you put your strap your house onto a barge and ship it off with a little friend?
0: Yeah. Hey, listen, you guys doing anything this weekend?
1: Right.
0: Need to just, I guess the hydraulics, you lift it somehow and then.
1: Suppose so.
0: Some very large forklift or something puts it on the barge.
1: Mm-hmm. And then you crazy. Pray and hope for the best.
0: Yeah. I mean, that's not friendly water at times, right? It's, as you said, it's choppy.
1: Yeah.
0: It could be nasty.
1: I would
0: have to be some sort of guarantee or insurance that this thing doesn't tip over.
1: That's right. Hey, if everything goes south, man. I'll buy you dinner tomorrow night.
0: That is some video, man.
1: Yeah, no thanks. Mm. Gordon, why don't we stay on the water? Because we may be a long ways away from the 2032 Summer Olympics, a full 6 years out. They're going to be held in Australia, and that's relevant because I already cannot wait for the rowing and canoe events. It's because the organizers have announced where they'll be hosting those races, a crocodile-infested river. Yes, the Fitzroy River near Australia's east coast is home to about 500 saltwater crocodiles, which are, by the way, considered some of the world's deadliest predators. Organizers say they weren't thinking about the crocodiles when they picked the venue. Go figure. They were worried more about finding a course that'll provide a, quote, safe, fair, and consistent field of play. They'll even have contingency plans in place in case any crocodiles are spotted on the river during the races. No word yet on whether the plan is anything more than row faster.
0: Yeah. I'm going to lay down $20 right here and bet that a lot of world records are going to be set for speed.
1: Nothing like motivation, like a 500 crocodiles.
0: Right. Yeah. And the thing is, like, I don't really have to outrace the crocodile. I just got to outrace you.
1: That's right.
0: Right. He's going to bite the back of your boat potentially. Well, I think this is like all fun and everything. They do have like high school races and stuff here, don't they? Right. So, I mean, they have a fairly good, I guess, contingency plan, as you say, if crocs are spotted on the waterway.
1: Yeah. Penalty for last place, though. Bigger than ever.
0: Right. Meanwhile, Australians are going to be racing in New Jersey, but everybody else is going to have the competition on the Fitzroy River in Australia. Thanks, Dom. 13 minutes in front of the hour.
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1: 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You're exposed to the soaring cost of diesel more than you realize. Money.com listed a couple of ways. Number one, food. Patrick DeHaan, head of petroleum analysis at Gas Buddy, says not only is diesel the primary fuel for trucks that transport food, but it's also the fuel used to run farm equipment that grows and harvests food. Number two, online shopping. The expectation of fast, free shipping could end. Retailers offering free or low-cost delivery are particularly exposed here. 8 minutes now in front of the hour on This Morning. Once again, here's Nicole Murray.
0: And now, the three big things you need to know. Number one.
2: A federal immigration agent has shot a man during a traffic stop in Austin, Texas, drawing criticism from Mayor Kirk Watson, who is calling for an independent investigation.
3: It needs to be said that as mayor of the city of Austin, I'm very angry about this.
2: An immigration attorney representing the man's family has identified him as 28-year-old Venezuelan Rafael Perez. He was in serious but stable condition.
0: Number two.
2: The United States and China have discussed creating a notification system that would allow countries to alert each other about national security issues related to artificial intelligence. Treasury Secretary Scott Bessent.
4: What we discussed was setting up a mechanism, so it's going to be called the U.S.-China AI Dialogue. We've agreed to meet again.
2: Yesterday's discussions took place in New York ahead of President Xi Jinping's state visit to Washington on Thursday.
0: Number three.
2: The White House is facing mounting accusations that it has violated the First Amendment after barring journalists from MS Now, CNN, and Politico from its grounds. First Amendment lawyer Connor Fitzpatrick.
5: The government isn't supposed to like the press. The press isn't there to make the government happy. The press is there to inform the people, to provide its commentary as it deems appropriate, but it is not there to be a mouthpiece of the government. This isn't Russia. This isn't China. This is America.
2: Press passes for reporters from the three organizations were confiscated over the weekend. A new wildcat species has been discovered, and it is the first named in over a century. ABC News medicine subspecialist Dr. Alan Chang.
6: Researchers who have seen it firsthand describe it as small and skinny. So nowhere close to the typical, more majestic, large cats like tiger, lions, jaguars that we are accustomed to see.
2: The Leopardus tocayo was living in a Bolivia sanctuary for years before being identified. Capri Sun is launching a new massive pouch today at Walmart, which can hold 24 ounces of liquid. The catch? It comes empty, so you can fill the pouch with whatever beverage you desire.
1: No, isn't that weird? 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
2: Wait, they want to give you the option of whatever you want.
1: Okay.
2: I love this. You talk to any millennial, they're all about the Capri Sun pouch.
1: Come on.
2: Oh my gosh, it meant you were outside chilling with friends. Juice always goes so fast.
1: Goodness gracious.
2: No?
1: No. 6 minutes now in front of the hour.
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0: Got a standing ovation from the sellout crowd. McGuire then sang God Bless America during the seventh inning stretch to cap another amazing night for him at Chase Field. For Nicole Murray and Dom Savino, I'm Gordon Deal. 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
5: Good morning. It is 5 o'clock on this Monday. More tension and legal issues between the press and the president. I'm LaDonna Harvey.
6: And I'm Jim Sharp. That is our top story on KTAR-FM, Glendale, Phoenix. And new this morning, the Trump administration is facing another freedom of speech lawsuit. Colton Krolak is live in the news center with more.
7: Yeah, Jim and LaDonna, this comes after President Donald Trump banned media outlets CNN, MS Now, and Politico from access to the White House over coverage the president deems fake news.
8: There's something wrong with a country that can allow people to write purposely negative stories. Now, if they want to write them, that's fine, but I don't have to let them into the people's house.
7: Now, all three media outlets say they're planning to sue the administration over the First Amendment violations, writing in a joint statement on X, quote, without notice or process, the White House revoked our journalist credentials because it objected to our reporting. Left unchallenged, this threatens press freedom and the public's right to independent journalism free from government interference, end quote. The outlets say they'll be filing that lawsuit later today. Live in the news center, Colton Krolak, KTAR News.
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9: The Grand Canyon National Park is aiming for Thanksgiving to have the water supply fully up and running. I'm Chris Havlick.
10: A mental health crisis turned into a Phoenix police shooting. I'm Ballin Overstoles.
5: Right now, let's check in with John Roller in the Valley Chevy Dealers Traffic Center.
11: All right, a couple of mainline crashes to let you know about to start the morning off. One in the West Valley, eastbound I-10. This is prior to 31st Avenue on the mainline coming into downtown, and the right lanes are blocked. So if you're coming in from the West Valley, start to work your way to the left lanes to get around this crash. It's causing about a 2-mile slowdown. We'll keep an eye on that one. And in the East Valley, the eastbound loop 202 Red Mountain transition ramp to the northbound 101 Pima Freeway. Watch for a crash right in the transition ramp there as well. John Roller.

0: global temperatures near the same. I'm ABC 15 meteorologist Jorge Torres.
1: At 5:02, it is 79 degrees in East Mesa.
2: A new travel warning from the State Department, the agency advising Americans who are currently in the Middle East to exercise heightened vigilance and be aware of potential flight cancellations, airspace closures, and travel disruptions.
3: The Houthis targeting oil facilities in a key port along the coast, further disrupting Saudi oil production. The attacks on fuel sites come as Americans back home grapple with skyrocketing gas prices. Diesel at an all-time high, a gallon of gas now averaging $4.48, according to AAA, up 17 cents the past week.
4: You have to make a decision on gas, food, you know, the basics.
3: The president now telling Fox News he's in a deciding mode about Iran, saying, quote, "My question is, if and when do I blow the entire nation up?"
2: That's ABC's Stephen Portnoy. Now, gas here in Arizona, according to AAA, is averaging about $4.66 a gallon, and diesel is at a record-breaking $6.44 here.
1: President Trump says he has struck a deal with Denmark to bolster the U.S. military's presence in Greenland.
5: This after months of the United States threatening to take the island by force from the NATO ally. The agreement also keeps the Arctic territory in Denmark's hands. Trump, in a post on Truth Social, says the agreement, quote, "gives the United States permanent control over security and all other needs in Greenland," end quote. The office of Denmark's prime minister says the deal will be signed by all three governments this week during the United Nations General Assembly. Kellen Shover, KTAR News.
2: Crews are racing to complete a new water treatment plant for the Grand Canyon and repair the water supply to the South Rim, the supply that was severely damaged by flooding last month.
6: At the Grand Canyon this weekend, Arizona Governor Katie Hobbs said the state is cutting red tape to get the plant running.
7: The state is going to be doing everything we can on the permitting side to expedite so that this can open as quickly and safely as possible.
6: Water restrictions have been in effect at the canyon since the flooding August 29th, closing most overnight lodging on the South Rim. The park hopes to have water flowing again by November 16th and an end to water restrictions by Thanksgiving. Chris Havlick, KTAR News.
1: Following former U.S. Senator John Kyle's death, ASU's Kyle Center for Water Policy is highlighting his impact. The director there, Sarah Porter, says he helped secure tribal water settlements that clarified water rights and helped Arizona plan for its future.
8: He understood, I think, uniquely as a member of Arizona's delegation, how important it was for the state to complete tribal water settlements and committed a huge amount of his own personal effort to getting them done.
1: Porter says Kyle, who briefly filled John McCain's Senate seat, was humbled to have the center named in his honor.
9: Get down.
10: Just drop it. You got family here.
2: Phoenix police have released the body foot cam footage of a recent police shooting that was involving a man who was experiencing a mental health crisis.
11: This incident began in a residential alley near 18th Avenue and Sherrill Drive, when officers responded to a call of an adult male attempting to harm himself.
12: That's Phoenix Police Sergeant John Buchanan explaining the situation leading up to two Phoenix police officers shooting 20-year-old Jonathan Delgado, officers repeatedly ordering him to drop a knife he was seen harming himself with. Body camera footage shows Delgado running toward officers when the shooting occurred and the use of deadly force now under investigation
11: by the Major Incident Division of the Arizona Department of Public Safety and will be reviewed by the Maricopa County Attorney's Office.
12: Officers did attempt to use a taser before the shooting occurred. Ballin over, Stoles, KTAR News.
13: Let people know about the missing children.
1: An Arizona law that went into effect earlier this month requires authorities to post flyers of missing kids within 24 hours of receiving a report. Phoenix Police Commander Mercedes Fortune explains not all of these cases include foul play, and in the past, police made the call on what they shared with the public, though she does say the new rules are helpful.
13: Whether they returned home or law enforcement came across the child, and now we know that we've located the child, we are removing those flyers from the social media post, so those, that's an indication that the child has been found.
1: Law enforcement is also prohibited to referring to the minors as runaways.
2: Coming up, is there enough season left for the D-backs to make the playoffs? And how'd the Cardinals do yesterday against the Seahawks?
1: Yeah.
2: And we'll talk to Arizona sports Dan Bickley next.
1: Do we have to?
2: Yes.
1: Okay. Here's John Roller now.
2: You will take your pain, sir.
1: I got enough yesterday. He's in the Valley Chevy Dealers Traffic Center.
14: All right. Back to the West Valley we go. Eastbound I-10 just prior to 27th Avenue, right around 31st Avenue. Fire still on the scene. We do have a medical unit on the scene blocking the right lanes. Again, this is eastbound I-10 at 31st Avenue. If you're coming off the one.

0: 101, not too bad until you get to the 202 underpass. That's where your slow and go starts. Lean to the left to get around this. And we also have a crash in the East Valley, right in the transition ramp from the eastbound 202 Red Mountain Freeway to the northbound 101 Pima Freeway. Your slowing starts as you come past McClintock. John Roller, KTAR News.
1: We are expecting partly cloudy skies today with a high of 101, then about a 10% chance of rain tomorrow with a high of 99, 98 on Thursday. 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
13: It's 5:11 now on Arizona's Morning News with Jim Sharp and LaDonna Harvey. And from the KTAR Business Center, final construction has been completed on a newly listed $14 million home in Paradise Valley. 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
13: Yes.
1: Wow. All right, taking a look at the futures here. I'm just a little bit startled. Mm-hmm. We are up 438 in pre-market trading on the Dow, up 333 on the NASDAQ, and up 54 on the S&P. For more money news, visit the Business Center at KTAR.com.
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13: At 5:12, this is what you need to know right now. CNN, MS Now, and Politico say they have notified the Trump administration that they're filing a lawsuit over being denied White House access. The president said Friday he would ban all three outlets because of the coverage of that they are putting out that he dislikes.
1: The cost of the war with Iran is hitting you in the wallet, with AAA reporting that gas in Arizona is averaging $4.66 a gallon. Diesel is at a record-breaking $6.44 here. Gas is up 9 cents just over last week.
13: Grand Canyon National Park hopes to have water to the South Rim fully restored by Thanksgiving. The Grand Canyon is also building a temporary water intake at Bright Angel Creek to replace one destroyed by flooding August 29th. All of our top stories are just 15 minutes away. For more news, go to KTAR.com or the KTAR News app.
1: Now let's go to those roads live from the Valley Chevy Dealers Traffic Center with John Roller.
0: All right, if you're getting your day underway in the West Valley, heads up, we've got some slowing on the eastbound I-10. Had an earlier crash right near 31st Avenue. It has been moved off to the right and lanes are opening back up, but nevertheless, damage done. Your slowing starts at 67th Avenue. And in the East Valley, we've got a crash, an earlier crash, on the eastbound 202 Red Mountain Freeway at the transition ramp to the northbound 101 Pima Freeway. That crash is clearing, but there is some guardrail damage. ADOT sending a crew over to take a look at that. There is some slowing back as you come past McClintock. John Roller, KTAR News.
13: Partly cloudy today with a high of 101. 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
1: On Arizonasports.com, Dan Bickley writes that we are living in an age of misinformation, falsehoods, and AI fabrications, but nothing lies like week one of the NFL season. Dan writes that's because yesterday in week two, quote, instead of shocking the world for a second consecutive week, the Arizona Cardinals were put in their place by the reigning Super Bowl champions. Yeah. That's just nasty.
13: Yeah, Dan Bickley is joining us now.
6: Oh, I'm sorry if I hurt your feelings, LaDonna. I'll try to do better next time.
13: He's half of Bickley and Murata on Arizona Sports 98.7. The Cards and the Seahawks were tied at 7 points apiece. Yeah. Final score 31-7. What happened at halftime?
6: Oh, now that is the question of the day. It's by the end of the game, you felt like, wait a minute, weren't we tied at halftime? And it felt like it was weeks ago when that first half took place. What happened was the Cardinals could not do anything offensively against the Seahawks defense. And what in the process, what they did, I think that there was maybe just hope that week one was sort of indicative that the Cardinals had put together an offense that was going to be a problem for everybody in the NFL. And it wasn't just local people who were wishing for the best. There were some national people, Rich Eisen among them, who watched the Cardinals in week one and said that offense is going to be a problem for every defense in the NFL. Well, yesterday it wasn't. And so what you have to do, I think, if you're a Cardinal fan, you have to say to yourself, all right, nobody thought we were going to be 1-1 after 2 weeks. So that's the good news. And hopefully that what we saw yesterday was more a reflection of the Seahawks and how good they are.
13: Well, Super Bowl champs than
6: a Cardinals team that couldn't get a play longer than 9 yards all day yesterday until the very end of it. So, it was just that was a rough second half.
13: Well, they're heading to San Francisco, take on the 49ers next Sunday. This be another reality check?
6: See, again, this is the week-to-week nature of the NFL, and this is why my lead read the way it did, is that after week one, there was a hope that the Cardinals might be the surprise team of the NFL, or a surprise team in the NFL.
13: Yeah.
6: That's all been kind of reset now, and now I think it's kind of been back to reality a little bit. So, you know, they're going to have to go and fight. That's a really good 49ers team. And for the better part of the last 4 or 5 years, the Cardinals have been terrible inside their own division. And that's a trend that also continued yesterday.
1: All right. Well, I hate to jump to another sinking ship, but hey, here we go.
13: Come on.
1: Like the Cardinals, the Arizona Diamondbacks are facing some reality. The D-backs currently the only team in the National League that hasn't made the playoffs that also hasn't been mathematically eliminated.
14: So you're telling me there's a chance?
6: Yeah. Yeah, listen, they're on the cut line is what they are. Their time is running out for them. They had a nice win on Sunday. I'm sorry, they had a real nice win Saturday night. They doubled up with a nice win yesterday, but the math isn't mathing for them right now. They don't have a lot of games left. They're still, what, 4.5 games out of the wild card chase?
15: Yeah.
6: They've got a chance because they've got a 3-game series with the Padres, but the Padres won't lose. And so, yeah, I think that it might be a case of too little, too late for the Diamondbacks. It's a shame because that 25th anniversary celebration on Saturday, that was about as good as those things get in sports.
15: Yeah, when with you the get Yankees a bunch of old town. Dudes,
6: yeah, all, exactly.
15: Yeah, yeah.
6: That was about as good as they get with Randy holding up the trophy and walking through the outfield and all that kind of stuff. But it kind of reminds you, and this is a little bit depressing too. The Diamondbacks were formed in 1998, as you well know. They went to the playoffs in year 2 of their existence. They won a World Series in year 4 of their existence, which was absolutely unheard of at that time. 25 years later, well, we were still stuck on that one, that number one, right?
15: I know, we're living in the past.
6: Oh, listen, it's
15: we don't even have that long of a past, and we're living in the past.
6: And what's bad about it is if you go from 2000 to 2010, that the first 10 years of this century, we had a lot of good stuff happen for us.
15: Yeah,
6: we won
15: did.
6: A World Series, a couple of WNBA titles, went to the Super Bowl with the Cardinals, had that great run with the Phoenix Suns. And it really felt like at that point in time that as a sports town, we were really going to become something dynamic and special. And since then, there's been a lot of losing, including losing our hockey team.
15: You're just full of a lot of reality checks today, Dan.
6: I thought I'd bring in a ray of sunshine for you guys this morning. What else you want to know?
1: I'm just going to go throw away my coffee because my day's done.
15: Well, you know what's funny is I'm hosting a dinner on Sunday. I think it's coming up this Sunday where I'm going to hand an award to this guy.
6: Oh, really?
15: Yeah.
1: The Mr. Negativity Award?
15: Yes, it's the Scottsdale Firefighters Association giving you an award, and I'm going to be there to hand it to you.
6: Oh, wow. Yeah.
15: I'm thinking twice about that now.
6: Are you really?
15: Yes,
6: good. All right, man. Let me know, because I could always use the day off, right?
1: I don't even know if I like you anymore. That's all I'll say.
6: That's okay. That's all good.
15: All right.
6: You can get in line, LaDon. It's pretty long.
15: you can read more about what Dan has to write at ArizonaSports.com and catch him with Vince Murata on Bickley and Murata on Arizona Sports 98.7. Thanks, Dan.
6: You got it, guys.
15: It's 5:20 now on Arizona's Morning News.
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16: All right, bouncing back from some early morning crashes. Eastbound I-10, this crash right near 31st Avenue, it has been completely moved off to the right. So the volume still showing some slowing right at about 67th Avenue, but that should level out here momentarily as the 5 o'clock hour is underway. On the east side, had an earlier crash on the eastbound 202 Red Mountain Freeway, in the transition ramp to the northbound 101 Pima Freeway, and that is cleared away. There is some guardrail damage. ADOT taking a look at that, but that backup looking a whole lot better. Surface streets, one crash on the board, 35th Avenue and McDowell. John Roller, KTAR News.
1: Partly cloudy skies with a high of 101. Then we're going to dip down into the 90s. Okay, 99, but listen, we'll take it. We got a 10% chance of rain tomorrow, and then on Wednesday, partly cloudy and just 99. 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
27: Gatos, the Trump administration is suppressing the real casualty count of American soldiers in the Iran war. 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
15: 5:24 now on Arizona's Morning News. 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
1: As first responders nationwide confront rising rates of PTSD, the Phoenix Fire Department is taking action with a citywide safety stand down. 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
1: Johnson says seeing human tragedy every day can take its toll on first responders, so the safety stand down is a way to educate everyone about the resources that are available.
15: All right, let's head over to the Valley Chevy Dealers Traffic Center now and find out what's going on with John Roller.
16: All right, it's eastbound I-10 showing some slowing from an earlier crash right near 31st Avenue. This has been moved off to the right, and there are tow trucks on the scene. Still dark out, so you will see some flashing lights. But all lanes have opened back up right now, about 22 minutes from the 101 into downtown Phoenix. Earlier crash on the east side in the Tempe area, eastbound 202 Red Mountain Freeway, right at the transition ramp to the northbound 101. That is cleared away, so that backup has gone away. Surface streets, we've added a crash in Scottsdale, 64th Street just south of Thomas, and 35th Avenue in McDowell, a crash on the west side. John Roller, KTAR News.
1: Partly cloudy with a high of 101, then we're going to dip down to 99 and probably stay that way at least through Thursday. 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
0: It was not a good weekend for the Cardinals as they lose their home opener to the Seahawks 31-7. The offense had its struggles both on the ground and in the air. Jeremiah Love was the team's leading rusher with 9 carries for just 29 yards. And for Jacoby Brissett, he only had 95 passing yards, which would include a touchdown pass to tight end Trey McBride. They'll travel to San Francisco next week to take on the 49ers. Kickoff is at 1:05. That's sports. I'm Patrick Ugolini, KTAR News.
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15: 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I'm Jim Sharp.
1: I'm LaDonna Harvey. That's our top story. President Trump facing another legal battle after barring certain news organizations from access to the White House. Colton Krolak is live with more.
13: That's right. The White House stripped press badges from CNN, MS Now, and Politico after President Trump called coverage from the outlets fake news. ABC News contributor and former DNC chair Donna Brazile on This Week with ABC's Jonathan Carl.
31: I recall back in 1989 when the Chinese banned CNN from coverage.
32: The Tiananmen Square, they did it live on the air. You saw the Chinese authorities go in and tell them to get out.
31: Because they didn't want the story to get out. And so they banned the coverage.
13: Brazil says she knows the circumstances are different, but the feelings she says she feels around it are similar. The outlets say Trump's order threatens press freedom and the public's right to independent journalism free from government interference, and they say they'll be filing that lawsuit later today. Live in the news center, Colton Krolak, KTAR News.
15: Coming up on Arizona's Morning News, when water will return to the South Rim, plus...
33: Arizona law enforcement agencies now required to share flyers in all missing child cases. I'm Alan Overstoles.
15: Here now is John Roller with an update from the Valley Chevy Dealers Traffic Center.
16: Stumbles out of the block to start the 5 o'clock hour, but I'm happy to report things are looking a little bit better. Eastbound I-10 had an earlier crash at 31st Avenue and is completely off to the right. Lanes have opened back up. Just more volume, more people getting their day underway coming in from the West Valley. About 23 minutes from the 101 Awafria. into 7th Street, downtown Phoenix. Southbound I-17, not too bad. A little bit of slowing from Indian School Road down to Thomas, south of the stack. Looking good. We do have a crash, 64th Street, south of Thomas on the east side. On the west side, watch for a crash at the intersection of 35th Avenue and McDowell. John Roller, KTAR News.
6: A mostly cloudy morning in the valley, with skies clearing out later this evening, but no rain in the forecast for Phoenix, at least for today. Today's high reaches 101, with tonight's low dipping to near 80 degrees. I'm ABC 15 meteorologist Jorge Torres.
1: Right now it's a balmy 78 in Gilbert at 532.
15: The cost of the war with Iran is hitting you at the gas pump, with AAA reporting that gas in Arizona is averaging $4.66 a gallon, but diesel is at a record-breaking $6.44 a gallon here.
1: The Grand Canyon National Park is hoping to end water restrictions and start using water from a new treatment plant in November. At the Grand Canyon Saturday, the governor said the state has been working to get new water plant running as soon as possible.
12: Water infrastructure has been an issue here at the canyon for a while, and obviously was severely exacerbated by the recent flooding. So it's very fortunate that we were already well on our way to having this plant completed and open.
1: The water intake at Bright Angel Creek was destroyed during the flash flooding August 29th, which limited water supplies and forced the Grand Canyon to close many overnight facilities.
15: Speaking of water, following former U.S. Senator John Kyle's death, KTAR News is looking at his legacy, and that includes ASU's Kyle Center for Water Policy.
14: In all the years we worked together, I never actually heard Senator Kyle say the Kyle Center for Water Policy. He seemed to be somewhat uncomfortable to have a water policy center named after him, and so he would just say the Water Center.
17: That's Sarah Porter, the center's director. She says Kyle was instrumental in some of the state's most impactful water policy.
14: The water management community has long looked to Senator Kyle as a go-to resource for helping to get things done in water policy.
17: Serena O'Sullivan, KTAR News.
18: Let people know about the missing children.
1: A new Arizona law requires authorities to post flyers of missing kids in all cases. Now we hear more from Phoenix Police.
33: In June, Arizona Governor Katie Hobbs signed the bill that outlined new missing child reporting requirements. Phoenix Police Commander Mercedes Fortune explains, now within 24 hours of receiving a report, they must share a flyer and photo with the community. She explains not all of the missing child cases have foul play, and in the past, police made the call on what they shared with the public.
18: They knew that they had done this in the past and they would return within a certain amount of time, but a report was always taken. But there is just that those questions were asked just to show that there is no exigency or other foul play that was suspected.
33: Law enforcement is also prohibited from referring to the minors as runaways. Ballin Overstoles, KTAR News.
15: First responders nationwide are confronting raising rates of PTS, and the Phoenix Fire Department is taking action with a citywide safety stand down.
19: The safety stand down gave Phoenix Fire the opportunity to pause citywide routine training and focus solely on addressing mental health awareness. Captain Mike Johnson tells the Valley Watch podcast on KTAR.com that reminding department employees about available crisis resources, trauma counseling, and peer support programs is crucial to breaking mental health stigma.
30: Switch that stigma and the culture that surrounds, you know, mental health, and try to put it in a way of you're not weak if you reach out for help. You're actually probably stronger.
19: Johnson says crews respond to hundreds of traumatic calls every year, and information provided during the safety stand down is critical in saving lives off the job. Troy Barrett, KTAR News.
20: Get down!
21: Just drop it. You got family here.
1: Phoenix police have released footage from a recent police shooting involving a man who was experiencing a mental health crisis. 20-year-old Jonathan Delgado was fatally shot by two officers, repeatedly ordering him to drop the knife that he was seen harming himself with.
22: Charlie, my nephew is trying to hurt himself. He's at an alley. He has a knife that he's trying to hurt himself.
1: Officers unsuccessfully deployed a taser on Delgado. Body cam footage shows him running toward the officers when the shooting occurred. The use of deadly force now under investigation by the Arizona Department of Public Safety.
0: Eyes on Education.
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16: All right, southbound I-17 starting to show a little bit of volume. If you're coming in from the North Valley, you've got a spot of brakes right at Glendale Avenue, and it's slow and go down to Indian School Road, then moderates as you approach the stack to make your way into downtown Phoenix. Eastbound I-10, about 27 minutes from the 101 into downtown Phoenix. Had that earlier crash at 31st Avenue. It is off to the right, and all lanes have opened back up. And on the east side, had an earlier crash in Tempe, eastbound 202, Red Mountain Freeway, right in the northbound 101 Pima Freeway transition ramp. That is cleared away. 35th Avenue and McDowell, a crash there. And in Scottsdale this morning, 64th Street, just south of Thomas. John Roller, KTAR News.
1: We're looking at partly cloudy skies with a high of 101 today. We do have about a 10% chance of rain tomorrow with a high of 99, and it looks like we're going to stay around 99 at least through Thursday. 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
15: 5:42 now on Arizona's Morning News with Jim Sharp and LaDonna Harvey. And from the KTAR Business Center, the family that currently owns the Minnesota Vikings is planning on building luxury apartments next to the Desert Ridge Marketplace in North Phoenix. Our partners at the Phoenix Business Journal tell us that the Wilf family plans on building the 504-unit apartment complex on East Valley Drive, with no project timeline being made available as of yet.
1: 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We're up 443 points. That's almost 1% on the Dow, and 312, a little more than 1% on the NASDAQ. 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
15: At 5:43, this is what you need to know right now. CNN, MS Now, and Politico say they have notified the Trump administration that they're filing a lawsuit over being denied access to the White House. The president said Friday he would ban all three outlets because of coverage he disliked.
1: Arizona's had an ongoing measles outbreak since 2025. Maricopa County Department of Public Health says symptoms like a fever, cough, and runny nose can be confused with, well, the common cold, among others. But it's the rash that sets it apart. So if you see that, isolate and contact your doctor.
15: An ICE agent has shot and wounded a man in Austin, Texas, where anti-ICE protesters gathered for hours. Austin police say the man is in serious but stable condition after being shot Sunday afternoon. DHS says the man is in custody pending removal from the country. All of our top stories are just 15 minutes away. For more news, go to KTAR.com or the KTAR News app.
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16: All right, yeah, let's go to the Buckeye area. We've got a very serious crash. In fact, it's being called out as a 2-in-1 medical. Northbound State Route 85 right near Broadway Road, as a lot of folks make their way up to the I-10 in the West Valley. Heads up, we'll keep an eye on that. Not seeing a whole lot of slowing just yet, but that is in the Buckeye area this morning. State Route 85 just south of the I-10. Closer into town, eastbound I-10, that crash at 31st Avenue. It is off to the right, still about 27 minutes from the 101 into downtown Phoenix. John Roller, KTAR News.
15: High today of 101, then we'll settle into 99 degrees for the rest of the week, it looks like, and add in a slight chance of rain. 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
1: Well, it is time for a Money Monday on Arizona's Morning News with econ professor Evan Taylor, who's at the Eller College of Management at U of A. Evan, we wanted to talk about the latest jobs report from the Arizona Office of Economic Opportunity, which was just released last week.
15: And it shows that Arizona's unemployment rate stayed steady at 4.9% between July and August, still above the national rate, and that the state's economy grew by more than 34,000 jobs in August. The biggest gain in government jobs, it grew 24,500 jobs. Why such a big gain in government jobs? Is it because school was back in session in August?
11: Yeah, absolutely. So those are the not seasonally adjusted numbers, and jobs, especially local government jobs. There's a huge gain generally in August with school back. You know, most teachers are actually on 12, or a lot of teachers are on the 12-month contract. So that's not the big jump. It's, you know, people like bus drivers, janitors. So a lot of people working in local public schools. If you look at the seasonally adjusted numbers, they're basically flat. So yeah, the big month to month jump in the not seasonally adjusted numbers are, you know, basically coming from, you know, public schools are back in session.
15: You were with us all summer long. You don't take summers off, right?
11: No.
15: Okay.
1: Us neither.
15: Yeah.
1: Let's talk about the state's unemployment rate. It stayed steady at 4.9% between July and August. It's still 0.8% higher than the national rate. And over the course of the last 12 months, it increased by 0.5%. but the national rate fell by 0.2%. Is this a sign that we're flat or we're losing ground? What are we doing?
11: Yeah, the Arizona labor market has seemed to do a little bit worse than the national labor market over the last year. It's, you know, a little bit hard to say. The state unemployment numbers are, it's pretty hard to measure. That's based off, you know, pretty small sample of people. So there is some noise in the data, especially the state level. The jobs in Arizona, if you look at past years, grown at about 0.5%, which is pretty slow, but it's also about the same as the national average. You know, the labor market's just been, job growth has been pretty slow over the last year for a variety of reasons. So I'd say the Arizona labor market's mostly tracking the U.S. market. Maybe it's a little bit softer. If you look at things like the number of unemployment claims in Arizona, those have not gone up. You know, it's actually they're a little bit lower than the same point last year. So it seems like the Arizona labor market is basically on track with the U.S. market, maybe a little bit softer, which is, you know, it's hard to find work. There aren't a lot of layoffs. You know, the labor market's sort of doing just okay.
15: Yeah. So hang on to your job, kind of thinking if you've got one. Is that it?
11: Yeah, exactly. Yeah, you don't see a lot of people switching jobs right now. You know, 3-4 years ago, there were tons of people switching work, you know, finding better jobs. You're not seeing that now.
15: You can only take so much brown nosing in your life, you know?
1: I refuse to work under these conditions. And off you go.
15: Yeah. I did notice, though, that year over year employment in leisure and hospitality down about 10,000 jobs. Is that something we should be worried about at all?
11: Yeah, I saw that in the report as well. You know, healthcare gains have been strong. Professional and business services was strong. Leisure and hospitality was the biggest drop. You know, I wasn't sure if that's related to sort of tighter immigration policy, to what exactly, because that's something that's sort of just happening in Arizona that we're not seeing nationally. And leisure and hospitality, you know, that's restaurants, hotels, you know, that's a huge part of the economy, you know, especially in state like Arizona where there's a lot of tourism. So, you know, I think that is sort of the most concerning thing I saw from the report.
1: Okay. Well, it's always a pleasure to have you on, even though I grouse about it just because of numbers are numbers. Evan Taylor from the University of Arizona and the Eller College of Management.
15: It is 5:49 now on Arizona's Morning News. And coming up here in just a few moments, what to look for as that measles continues to spread.
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16: All right, back to Buckeye we go. Northbound State Route 85 right near Broadway. Very serious crash. If you use that to get to the I-10 and head northbound, heads up for a serious collision there. Little further to the east and north, Verado Way showing a spot of slowing if you are coming in on the eastbound I-10. Once you're to the 303, your next slowing is right at the 101 transition into downtown Phoenix, about 27 minutes on your right in. Southbound I-17, getting a little busy early this morning, just south of Northern, tap of the brakes there, and it's slow and go all the way down to Indian School Road. And the East Valley, not looking too bad. Still have some leftover slowing from that earlier crash on the Red Mountain Freeway eastbound to the transition side of the northbound 101. Also some guardrail damage there, so that may contribute to the slowing. John Roller, KTAR News.
15: All right, so we are looking at a high of 101 today with a few clouds hanging around. Those clouds could actually turn into rain starting tomorrow. Slight chance anyway. And we'll cool off a bit. 99 the high for tomorrow. 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All right, so we might be seeing the very last remnants here of the monsoon, which officially ends on the 30th. But if any time even a sprinkle or two happens, you're worried about, well, what's going on with your roof, talk to Gleason Roofing. 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
1: Happy Monday, and Meghan McCain joins us at 3 for Mondays with Meghan. How did she react to the news that the casualty number from the Iran war are actually higher than we've been told? She'll put on her military brat hat at 3, Mondays with Meghan, on Outspoken with Bruce and Gatos on air, online, and on the KTAR YouTube channel.
2: And good morning to you. It is 5:54 here on Arizona's Morning News. There's been an ongoing measles outbreak in Arizona. It started last year. Dr. Nick Staub with the Maricopa County Department of Public Health says measles symptoms include a fever, a cough, a runny nose, and well, I mean, there are a lot of other common viruses that do that, especially this time of year. But there's one symptom that does set it apart.
3: What is distinct to measles is the rash that typically starts on the forehead or the face and then moves down the body.
2: Staub says to isolate if you experience the symptoms and contact your healthcare provider for treatment. He says the best way to stay protected is to get vaccinated.
4: Patrick Clancy lost all three of his children, then had online conspiracy theories thrown at him. Now he is speaking out for the first time since his ex-wife's mistrial. Patrick Clancy talking to 60 Minutes.
5: Clancy says in the months that followed, he did not want to live.
6: There was a time where I didn't think I would live to see my 35th birthday, and I was completely fine with it.
5: He moved to New York 3 months after the killings. Then came the trial, and his calm on the witness stand fed online theories that he was uncaring, unfaithful, even that he killed the children himself. He says the calm was not what it looked like.
4: That is ABC's Allison Kosick. My wife, by the way, has one of the girls and three of her friends at Great Wolf Lodge. Yes, they went over there yesterday. They're coming back today because they have, Monday off. It's from school. And I got a desperate message. You have to DVR 60 Minutes for me because she has been so wrapped up in that Clancy trial.
2: Everybody is talking about it, from one side or the other. But it's something that has definitely sparked a national conversation. All right, let's go to those roads live in the Valley Chevy Dealers Traffic Center with John.
7: All right, one serious crash. It's in the Buckeye area, northbound State Route 85. This happened just north of Broadway, and of course, Broadway is just south of the I-10, so lots of commercial drivers use the 85 to get to the I-10. Heads up for a crash there. Also, a spot of slowing at Verado Way as you make your way into downtown Phoenix, but it's the eastbound I-10 closer into town where we're seeing some slowing right at about 59th Avenue as you come through the 202 transition, and it is slow and go into downtown Phoenix. Southbound I-17 had some earlier slowing. It looks a little bit better, but still about 13 minutes from Cactus down to the stack. Surface streets, 35th Avenue and McDowell. Watch for a crash there. 64th Street south of Thomas, a crash in Scottsdale this morning. John Roller, KTAR News.
4: High today of 101 with a few clouds. It's going to be mostly sunny tomorrow, but add in a slight chance of rain and a high of 99. 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
2: Some media outlets suing the president. 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
4: Right now, here's Patrick Ugolini from the Parker & Sons Heating, Cooling, Plumbing, and Electrical Sports Desk.
8: The Diamondbacks remain in the thick of the National League wildcard race, now only 4 spots back from the final playoff picture. The Snakes were able to take 2 out of 3 against the Yankees this weekend, even after Sunday's rocky start for Corbin Burns, which lasted only 2 innings. The team will head to Colorado on Tuesday to take on the Rockies, with only a few games left in the regular season. And in less fun news, history repeated itself yesterday, with the Cardinals once again falling to the Seahawks. The final, 31-7. That's sports. I'm Patrick Ugolini, KTAR News.
4: You know, it is an important question that I don't think enough people ask themselves early enough in life, and that is, do you have enough money? 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
2: Good morning. It is 6 o'clock on this Monday. Good to have you here with us on Arizona's Morning News. Can the national press restore access to the White House? I'm LaDonna Harvey.
4: And I'm Jim Sharp. That is our top story. New this morning, the Trump administration is facing another freedom of speech lawsuit, and KTAR's Colton Krolak is live in the news center with the details.
14: Yeah, that's right. This comes after President Donald Trump banned media outlets CNN, MS Now, and Politico from access to the White House over coverage that he deems fake news.
15: There's something wrong with a country that can allow people to write purposely negative stories. Now, if they want to write them, that's fine, but I don't have to let them into the people's house.
14: Now, all three media outlets say they're planning to sue the administration over what they claim is First Amendment violations, writing in a joint statement on X, quote, "Without notice or process, the White House revoked our journalist credentials because it objected to our reporting. Left unchallenged, this threatens press freedom and the public's right to independent journalism free from government interference," end quote. The outlets say they'll be filing that lawsuit later today. Live in the news center, Colton Krolak, KTAR News.
2: Coming up on Arizona's Morning News, that gas nozzle seems to be siphoning a lot out of your wallet. Plus,
16: the Grand Canyon National Park is aiming for Thanksgiving to have the water supply fully up and running. I'm Chris Havlick.
2: Right now, let's check in with John Roller in the Valley Chevy Dealers Traffic Center.
7: All right, another crash in the West Valley, Litchfield Road in the I-10, this involving a motorcycle. This just minutes old. We'll keep an eye on that, but heads up for some medical units on the scene there. 83rd Avenue in Mountain View in Peoria, new crash just now coming in, but it's Buckeye, where we've got a very serious crash this morning. State Route 85 just north of Broadway. Heads up for medical units on the scene there if you are making your way over to the I-10. Surface streets this morning, 35th Avenue in McDowell, watch for a crash there. And 64th Street south of Thomas, a crash there on the east side. John Roller, KTAR News.
17: Clouds drift over the valley today. A storm chance is built mainly east and northeast of the metro, but here in the valley, we do stay dry with a high today of 101 and lows tonight near 80, with highs tomorrow still around 100 degrees. I'm ABC 15 meteorologist Jorge Torres.
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0: Aware of potential flight cancellations, airspace closures, and travel disruptions.
1: The Houthis targeting oil facilities in a key port along the coast, further disrupting Saudi oil production. The attacks on fuel sites come as Americans back home grapple with skyrocketing gas prices. Diesel at an all-time high, a gallon of gas now averaging $4.48, according to AAA, up 17 cents the past week.
2: You have to make a decision on gas, food, you know, the basics.
1: The president now telling Fox News he's in a deciding mode about Iran, saying, quote, "My question is, if and when do I blow the entire nation up?"
0: That's ABC's Stephen Portnoy. Gas here in Arizona, according to AAA, is averaging you about $4.66 a gallon. That's for regular. Diesel is at a record-breaking $6.44 here.
3: An Arizona law that just went into effect requires authorities to post flyers of missing kids within 24 hours of receiving a report. Phoenix Police Commander Mercedes Fortune explains not all of these cases include foul play, and in the past, police made the call on what they shared with the public, though she does say the new rules are helpful.
4: Whether they returned home or law enforcement came across the child, and now we know that we've located the child, we are removing those flyers from the social media posts, so those, that's an indication that the child has been found.
3: Law enforcement is also prohibited from referring to any minors as runaways.
5: Get down!
6: Just drop it. You got family here.
0: Phoenix police have released footage from a recent shooting involving a man who was experiencing a mental health crisis.
7: This incident began in a residential alley near 18th Avenue and Sherrill Drive, when officers responded to a call of an adult male attempting to harm himself.
8: That's Phoenix Police Sergeant John Buchanan explaining the situation leading up to two Phoenix police officers shooting 20-year-old Jonathan Delgado, officers repeatedly ordering him to drop a knife he was seen harming himself with. Body camera footage shows Delgado running toward officers when the shooting occurred, and the use of deadly force now under investigation
7: by the Major Incident Division of the Arizona Department of Public Safety, and will be reviewed by the Maricopa County Attorney's Office.
8: Officers did attempt to use a taser before the shooting occurred. Ballin over, Stoles, KTAR News.
3: Crews are racing to complete a new water treatment plant for the Grand Canyon and repair the water supply to the South Rim that was severely damaged by that flooding last month.
9: At the Grand Canyon this weekend, Arizona Governor Katie Hobbs said the state is cutting red tape to get the plant running.
10: The state is going to be doing everything we can on the permitting side to expedite so that this can open as quickly and safely as possible.
9: Water restrictions have been in effect at the canyon since the flooding August 29th, closing most overnight lodging on the South Rim. The park hopes to have water flowing again by November 16th and an end to water restrictions by Thanksgiving. Chris Havlick, KTAR News.
0: Following former U.S. Senator John Kyle's death, ASU's Kyle Center for Water Policy is highlighting the impact he had. Director Sarah Porter says he helped secure tribal water settlements that clarified water rights and helped Arizona plan for its future.
11: He understood, I think, uniquely as a member of Arizona's delegation, how important it was for the state to complete tribal water settlements, and committed a huge amount of his own personal effort to getting them done.
0: Porter says Kyle, who also briefly filled John McCain's Senate seat, was humbled to have the center named in his honor.
3: First responders nationwide are confronting rising rates of post-traumatic stress, and the Phoenix Fire Department is taking action with a citywide safety stand down. Captain Mike Johnson tells the Valley Watch podcast on KTAR.com that the entire department has focused its resources on how to change people's minds around the subject of mental health.
12: Switch that stigma and that culture that surrounds, you know, mental health, and try to put it in a way of you're not weak if you reach out for help. You're actually probably stronger.
3: Johnson says seeing human tragedy every day can take its toll on first responders. I can't imagine how that wouldn't. So the safety stand down is a way to educate everyone in the department about the resources that are available.
0: Coming up on Arizona's Morning News, what you need to look out for if you've decided to look into gold or silver as an investment. And yes, we're talking about scammers.
3: Everybody's favorite scammers.
0: Yep.
3: Mm-hmm. Here now is John Roller in the Valley Chevy Dealers Traffic Center.
13: All right. Let's start in Goodyear this time. We've got a downed motorcycle southbound Litchfield Road. This looks to be right just north of the I-10. And if you are coming southbound, heads up for medical units on the scene. Also in Buckeye, a serious crash this morning. State Route 85 right north of Broadway. So lots of folks make their way over to the I-10. So heads up for for a crash there. 83rd Avenue in Mountain View in Peoria. Look for a collision that's just minutes old there. 64th Street in Thomas and Scottsdale. That crash

0: 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Another crash clearing 35th Avenue and McDowell. 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
1: High of 101 today, 99 tomorrow, with a slight chance of rain making its way into the valley tomorrow. 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
12: It's Gatos. The Trump administration is suppressing the real casualty count of American soldiers in the Iran war. We're going to talk to Meghan McCain. Mondays with Meghan, 3 o'clock, Outspoken with Bruce and Gatos. And you can watch the interview on the KTAR YouTube channel.
13: Good morning. It is 6:11. I'm LaDonna Harvey, and he's Jim Sharp from the KTAR Business Center. The Arizona Athletic Grounds in Mesa have entered a multi-decade-long partnership with Carvana Professional Pickleball that's making the East Valley facility a national home for the organization. The Athletic Grounds offers 41 courts, including 4 that have spectator stands and a championship stadium with room for up to 2,000 spectators.
1: I think everything that's built, doesn't matter if it's a garage or it's a shop, just add pickleball.
13: Yeah.
1: And it makes it magically wonderful. Right now on Wall Street, Dow futures up 423. The S&P's up 49. The Nasdaq's up 308 points. For more money news, visit the Business Center at KTAR.com.
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13: At 6:12, this is what you need to know right now. CNN, MS Now, and Politico have notified the Trump administration they're filing a lawsuit over being denied White House access. The president said Friday he was banning all three because of coverage that he did not like.
1: Arizona has had an ongoing measles outbreak since 2025. Maricopa County Department of Public Health says measles symptoms like a fever, cough, and runny nose can be confused with other common viruses, but the rash sets it apart. If you notice these symptoms, isolate and contact your healthcare provider.
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1: And here's John Roller live from the Valley Chevy Dealers Traffic Center.
0: All right, taking a look at the eastbound 10 right at 75th Avenue. And more folks are getting their Monday morning underway. There is some building volume there. A little slow and go right now, about 28, 29 minutes if you're coming in from the West Valley. Litchfield Road in the I-10, southbound lanes just north of the main line there. Down motorcycle crash causing some slowing there. Also 83rd Avenue in Mountain View. Look for a crash in Peoria this morning. And just check back on that crash that earlier, I reported was clearing 35th Avenue in McDowell. However, still seeing some slowing at that intersection. John Roller, KTAR News.
1: Partly cloudy today with a high of 101. We have a slight chance of rain tomorrow with a mostly sunny sky and a high of 99. 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
13: The Federal Reserve raising those interest rates has thrown enough uncertainty into the stock market that there are a lot of investors who are seeking out what they think of as safe havens, right? So gold, silver, precious metals, all legitimate investments, to be sure.
1: Yeah, but some not so legitimate people have taken advantage of this trend, yes. And they're separating people from their money in doing so. And ABC News national correspondent Jim Ryan is joining us to explain. More stinking scammers, right, Jim?
7: Yeah, it's really kind of a new take on an old scam. That is, someone reaches out to a victim, usually an older person, Jim, and tells them that, you know what, your bank account's been hacked and you need to convert all your money in that account to gold coins and hand it off to a courier we're going to send to your house and we'll keep it safe for you. And people have fallen for it. Hundreds of thousands of dollars lost by some of the victims in this. And technology is making it easier, of course, to spoof phone numbers so that it looks for all the world like the FBI is actually calling you, Jim.
1: Jeez.
13: Yeah, my mom got a notice that her bank account had been emptied and the Drug Enforcement Administration was looking for her because she was funding drug dealers. I'm like, Mom, you don't have any money. What do you mean you're worried that they've emptied your account? But
7: well,
13: but it scared her.
7: Of course it did. Yeah. So they play, first of all, on your trust of a government official. You know, older folks often, LaDonna, trust that this person is a government official. And if they are, I'm going to go ahead and do what they say. But then there's that fear, too. This fear that, if I don't do something, then I could be in serious trouble. So, keep the lines of communication open with your mom, LaDonna, because that's exactly what people need to do to protect others.
13: Yeah.
1: It's a slightly different scam, but we had a guy here in Glendale, which is in the Phoenix Metro, who was driving from Florida, and he had convinced people that they needed to hand their money over to him because he worked for the bank, and they were doing this in a parking lot, and he actually even sent an Uber driver at one point. Remember we talked to that detective about this? Yeah, he even sent an Uber driver at one point, and these old folks were handing their cash over to Uber drivers in the belief that they were helping to root out some bad guys and helping the bank do this. And this is just, it's so...
7: It's angering.
1: Yeah.
7: And the people who were arrested, so the case down in Houston, the most recent case, involved older people, some of whom had lost hundreds of thousands of dollars. The real police went to them, convinced them that they were the real police, had to do a job, convincing them they were real, and then got their cooperation, gave them a big bag full of fake gold coins. And that's what was handed off to the courier. The courier was then followed. They managed to track these folks back. Three suspects arrested, all of them from California, which I think, points to what Jim is talking about there, the interstate nature of this whole thing.
13: Yeah. Well, and it's just, it seems like every time we turn around, Jim, these scammers get better and better at separating their people from their money and doing it faster.
7: Faster, and technology is helping with that. So, converting to gold coins. Then, by the way, that money is transferred to folks overseas, very often in South Asia.
13: Right.
7: And it's gone at that point.
1: You know, they've tried various things too to try to stop some types of scams. I know that like some crypto ATMs now have a lower limit on what can be drawn out every day, but I don't know how you stop this. I mean, if folks have like, you know, they're handing their cash over willingly, not even having to go to an ATM. I guess it's a sign that we have to stay involved in our older relatives' lives. And even 100%. even when they feel like, you know, hey, I know what I'm doing. I'm blank years old. I've been on this planet a lot longer than you, you young whippersnapper. How dare you tell me what I need to know, right?
7: Yeah, yeah. Build that trust and keep the communication open. A lot of places, by the way, Jim, have completely shut down the ATMs, the Bitcoin ATMs, because they were primarily being used for scams.
1: Wow. Yeah, I don't know how you stop this, though, because, you know, you have to close down every older person's bank account so that they don't have access to their own money. That just seems a little crazy there. ABC News national correspondent Jim Ryan joining us this morning. Thank you very much, Jim.
7: All right.
1: And, it, you know, but I so want to just catch one of these guys myself. Right. You know, and give them a beat down.
13: Kick them about the face and neck. Yes.
1: Yeah, I don't want to, you know, I don't want to sound like a violent person, but this kind of behavior just makes me feel
13: I don't mind sounding
1: that
13: violent.
1: Yeah, yeah.
13: It's if somebody had ripped off my dad, oh.
1: Yeah.
13: You better get out of the country.
1: Yeah, no kidding. Yeah.
13: Because I am incredibly motivated.
1: Hey, if you've got a bike that you're not using, we've got a plan for that bike. 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
13: Coming up in just a few minutes, Ed Sheeran gets all teary. We'll tell you why.
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0: All right. Actually bouncing back a little bit from some early morning crashes. Right now it's the eastbound I-10 showing a little slow and go starting right at about 75th Avenue. Coming into downtown Phoenix, but no crashes to really slow you down. Not too bad for a Monday morning. Litchfield Road, however, just north of the I-10, watch for a crash involving a downed motorcycle in Peoria. Mountain View and 83rd Avenue, look for a crash there. And still have some slowing at the intersection of 35th Avenue and McDowell. Looks to have been cleared earlier. We may have a secondary crash there. Seeing some heavy slowing at that intersection. Avoid that area on the west side. John Roller, KTAR News.
13: We're looking for partly cloudy skies and a high of 101 today. We're going to cool off to 99 degrees tomorrow with a 10% chance of rain. Wednesday, 99, and we could tick down to 98 whole degrees on Thursday. 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
13: And good morning to you. It is 6:24 here on Arizona's Morning News. Lawmakers at the local, state, even federal level are demanding answers after ICE-involved shooting in Austin, Texas.
23: It's the third ICE shooting in Texas since last year, and comes after the killings of Renee Good and Alex Preddy in Minneapolis, where video contradicted the government's first account. A recent poll shows 56% of voters now disapprove of the president's handling of immigration, and even some Republicans are breaking with him.
13: That's ABC's Hannah Batom.
1: Despite protests, pop music star Ed Sheeran is vowing to continue his tour following his return to the stage in Philadelphia on Saturday night. It was his first concert since rapper Macklemore was removed from the tour for making Palestinian statements on stage.
24: In a statement to Rolling Stone, Messina Touring Group, Sheeran's U.S. tour promoter, claimed other venues banned Macklemore from the lineup.
25: What happened in Israel and at the Nova Music Festival on October 7th was horrific. What is happening in Gaza is a catastrophic and unjustifiable.
24: Sheeran, who previously said he's tried to stay apolitical and that the decision wasn't his own, addressing the war directly.
1: That is ABC's Morgan Norwood.
13: Right now, let's go to the roads live in the Valley Chevy Dealers Traffic Center.
0: All right, the Monday morning drive slowly getting underway. It's the eastbound I-10 that has the heaviest volume right now, but the earlier crashes have cleared away. So right now, still about 28 minutes from the 101 into downtown Phoenix. Eastbound 101, Awafria Freeway through the construction in the North Valley. Spot of slowing starting right at about 75th Avenue over to 51st Avenue. Then you are good to go. Litchfield Park, Goodyear. We've got a down motorcycle. Southbound Litchfield Road just north of the I-10. Watch for medical units on the scene there. And we've added a new crash on the east side, 48th Street and Van Buren. John Roller, KTAR News.
1: Partly cloudy today, the high 101. We'll get to about 81 for a low tonight and 99 for a high tomorrow. Same temperature for Wednesday and Thursday as well, and a slight chance of rain tomorrow. 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
13: Coming up at 6:30 here on Arizona's Morning News, the president and the press going mano a mano again.
1: As much as I don't want to hear about it, it's time for sports. Here's Patrick Ugolini from the Parker & Sons Heating and Cooling.
13: You need a hug.
1: I need a hug. Patrick's at the Parker & Sons Heating, Cooling, Plumbing, and Electrical Sports Desk.
26: It was not a good weekend for the Cardinals as they lose their home opener to the Seahawks 31-7. The offense had its struggles both on the ground and in the air. Jeremiah Love was the team's leading rusher with 9 carries for just 29 yards. And for Jacoby Brissett, he only had 95 passing yards, which would include a touchdown pass to tight end Trey McBride. They'll travel to San Francisco next week to take on the 49ers. Kickoff is at 1:05. That's sports. I'm Patrick Ugolini, KTAR News.
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1: Good morning. It is 6:30. Thank you for listening to Arizona's Morning News. I'm Jim Sharp. And will the courts be the ones to decide who can report on the White House?
13: I'm LaDonna Harvey. President Trump facing now another legal battle after he barred certain news organizations from access to the White House. Colton Krolak is live with more.
8: Yeah, that's right, guys. The White House stripped press badges from CNN, MS Now, and Politico after President Trump called coverage from the outlets fake news. ABC News contributor and former DNC chair Donna Brazile on This Week with ABC's Jonathan Carl.
9: I recall back in 1989 when the Chinese banned CNN from coverage.
27: The Tiananmen Square, they did it live on the air. You saw the Chinese authorities go in and tell them to get out.
9: Because they didn't want the story to get out, and so they banned the coverage.
8: Brazil says she knows the circumstances are different, but the feelings around it are similar. The outlets say Trump's order threatens press freedom and the public's right to independent journalism, free from government interference, and they'll be filing the lawsuit today. And just now breaking, hearing from CNBC that the White House television pool that covers events by President Donald Trump on a rotating basis will stop covering those because of the White House's ban on CNN, which was scheduled to be the pool today. Live in the news center, Colton Krolak, KTAR News.
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28: Phoenix Police explains new rules around missing child reporting. I'm Balin Overstoles.
1: Right now, it's time for a check of traffic again. And here's John Roller in the Valley Chevy Dealers Traffic Center.
29: Surface streets, two crashes on the east side, two crashes on the west side. Latest crash involving a pedestrian. This is McDowell just east of 7th Street, right at 10th Street. Medical units headed over to the scene there. Also have a crash 48th Street and Van Buren on the west side, Litchfield Road and the I-10. That crash involving a downed motorcycle. 83rd Avenue, Mountain View, a crash in Peoria this morning. Heads up for slowing at that intersection. Traffic is brought to you by Amwa. From 10 Valley cities to millions of taps, delivering the water security Arizona communities depend on. John Roller, KTAR News.
7: clouds stream into the valley to start the week. Phoenix stays dry today with a high of 101. Expect a warm night too in the metro with lows near 80 degrees, with tomorrow temperatures near the same. I'm ABC 15 meteorologist Jorge Torres.
13: And right now, if you're starting your day off in Tempe, it is 79 degrees and clear at 6:32.
1: Cost of the conflict with Iran hitting Americans at the gas pump. Even though oil prices are starting out the week moving downward, the damage was already done last week, with AAA reporting that the national average for a gallon of regular gas hit $4.480 a gallon, up 17 cents in a week. Here in Arizona, regular is averaging $4.66 a gallon. That's up 9 cents from last week. And diesel is at a record-breaking $6.44 a gallon here in Arizona.
13: The Grand Canyon National Park is hoping to end its water restrictions and start using water from a new treatment plant coming in November. At the Grand Canyon on Saturday, Governor Katie Hobbs said the state's been working to get the new water plant running as soon as possible.
10: Water infrastructure has been an issue here at the canyon for a while, and obviously was severely exacerbated by the recent flooding. So it's very fortunate that we were already well on our way to having this plant completed and open.
13: The water intake at Bright Angel Creek was destroyed during flash flooding in August, limiting the water and forcing the Grand Canyon to close many of its overnight facilities.
1: Speaking of water, following former U.S. Senator John Kyle's death, KTAR News is looking at his legacy, and that includes the ASU Kyle Center for Water Policy.
12: In all the years we worked together, I never actually heard Senator Kyle say the Kyle Center for Water Policy. He seemed to be somewhat uncomfortable to have a water policy center named after him, and so he would just say the Water Center.
14: That's Sarah Porter, the center's director. She says Kyle was instrumental in some of the state's most impactful water policy.
12: The water management community has long looked to Senator Kyle as a go-to resource for helping to get things done in water policy.
14: Serena O'Sullivan, KTAR News.
15: Let people know about the missing children.
13: A new Arizona law requires authorities to post flyers of missing kids in all cases. We hear more from Phoenix Police.
28: In June, Arizona Governor Katie Hobbs signed the bill that outlined new missing child reporting requirements. Phoenix Police Commander Mercedes Fortune explains, now within 24 hours of receiving a report, they must share a flyer and photo with the community. She explains not all of the missing child cases have foul play, and in the past, police made the call on what they shared with the public.
15: They knew that they had done this in the past and they would return within a certain amount of time, but a report was always taken. But there was just that those questions were asked just to show that there was no exigency or other foul play that was suspected.
28: Law enforcement is also prohibited from referring to the minors as runaways. Ballin Overstoles, KTAR News.
1: Phoenix Police has released footage from a recent law enforcement shooting involving a man who was experiencing a mental health crisis.
16: Get down!
17: Just drop it. You got family here.
1: 20-year-old Jonathan Delgado was fatally shot by two officers, repeatedly ordering him to drop a knife that he was seen harming himself with.
18: Charlie, my nephew is trying to hurt himself. He's at an alley. He has a knife that he's trying to hurt himself.
1: Officers unsuccessfully deployed a taser on Delgado. Body camera footage shows him running toward officers when the shooting occurred. Use of deadly force is now under investigation by the Arizona Department of Public Safety.
13: As first responders across the country confront rising rates of PTS, the Phoenix Fire Department is taking action with a citywide safety stand down.
19: The safety stand down gave Phoenix Fire the opportunity to pause citywide routine training and focus solely on addressing mental health awareness. Captain Mike Johnson tells the Valley Watch podcast on KTAR.com that reminding department employees about available crisis resources, trauma counseling, and peer support programs is crucial to breaking mental health stigma.
20: Switch that stigma and that culture that surrounds, you know, mental health, and try to put it in a way of you're not weak if you reach out for help. You're actually probably stronger.
19: Johnson says crews respond to hundreds of traumatic calls every year, and information provided during the safety stand down is critical in saving lives off the job. Troy Barrett, KTAR News.
1: Coming up, we just got a little look at Arizona's employment picture, and it's a little fuzzy, so thank goodness we have an expert to help us sort through it. Next.
13: Yes, all of the above. Right now, let's get a look at those roads with John Roller live in the Valley Chevy Dealers Traffic Center.
29: All right, let's head to the East Valley, the Apache Junction area. Looks like we've got some slowing on the westbound US 60 just prior to Signal Butte. And as you come through Meridian there, you've got some slowing as well. Also now seeing a little bit of slowing on the westbound 202 Santan Freeway. As you approach the construction through Gilbert Road there, it slows down over to about Alma School Road, then you are good to go. Northbound Price Freeway looking very good from the Santan all the way through the 60 up to the Red Mountain transition. We do have a crash involving a pedestrian on the east side. McDowell Road just east of 7th Street, right at 10th Street, the stoplight there. 48th Street and Van Buren, watch for a crash there, and still have that crash in Peoria this morning. 83rd Avenue and Mountain View. 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
1: Today, we're looking at a high of 101 with a few clouds. And then starting tomorrow, highs are going to be just below 100. 99, as a matter of fact, the official high for tomorrow, with a 10% chance of rain moving into the valley. 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
4: It's Gatos. The Trump administration is suppressing the real casualty count of American soldiers in the Iran war. We're going to talk to Megan McCain. Mondays with Megan, 3 o'clock, Outspoken with Bruce and Gatos. And you can watch the interview on the KTAR YouTube channel.
13: And good morning to you. It is 6:42. I'm LaDonna Harvey along with Jim Sharp at the KTAR Business Center. Final construction is finished on a newly listed $14 million home in Paradise Valley. Our partners at the Phoenix Business Journal say the 8,000 square foot home comes with fantastic views of Mummy Mountain, features its own raised spa, a 50 foot pool. Man, that's big.
1: Yeah.
13: And a one bedroom guest casita.
1: On Wall Street, let's see if you can afford a ginormous pool in your backyard as well. On the markets at this moment, we have the Dow starting out the day up 142 points. The NASDAQ's up almost a full percent. It's gained 253. And the S&P is up 47. For more money news, visit the Business Center at KTAR.com.
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13: At 6:42, this is what you need to know right now. CNN, MS Now, and Politico have notified the Trump administration. They're filing a lawsuit over being denied White House access. The president said Friday he was banning all three because of coverage that he did not like.
1: An ICE agent has shot and wounded a man in Austin, Texas, where anti-ICE protesters gathered for hours. Austin police say the man is in serious but stable condition after being shot Sunday afternoon. The Department of Homeland Security says the man is in their custody pending removal from the country.
13: Patrick Clancy gave his first televised interview on 60 Minutes. The interview on Sunday follows the mistrial in Massachusetts in the murder case against his ex-wife, Lindsay, for killing their three children. He discussed his grief and addressed social media conspiracy theories, all linking him to the deaths. All of our top stories are just 15 minutes away. For more news, go to KTAR.com or the KTAR News app.
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29: All right. Thank you, Jim. North Valley getting a little busier. I'm taking a look at the north stack right now. Southbound I-17 as folks transition to the eastbound 101 Pima Freeway to make their way into the East Valley this morning. And no crashes to report, just sunshine in your eyes this morning. And that's causing a little bit of slowdown. A little further west as you come through the construction zone on the eastbound 101 Awafria Freeway, you've got some moderate slowing from 51st Avenue over to 35th Avenue. McDowell east of 7th Street, right at 10th Street. That's a crash involving a pedestrian. Medical units on the scene there. A little further east, 48th Street in Van Buren, a crash there. And a crash clearing in Peoria this morning, 83rd Avenue and Mountain View. John Roller, KTAR News.
1: Partly cloudy today with a high of 101, but that looks like our last triple-digit day for maybe a week or more. As we head into the 99-degree range starting tomorrow and add in a slight chance of rain, your weather is brought to you by Homes2X. 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
13: Well, it is time for a Money Monday on Arizona's Morning News with econ professor Evan Taylor, who's at the Eller College of Management at U of A. Evan, we wanted to talk about the latest jobs report from the Arizona Office of Economic Opportunity, which was just released last week.
1: And it shows that Arizona's unemployment rate stayed steady at 4.9% between July and August, still above the national rate, and that the state's economy grew by more than 34,000 jobs in August. The biggest gain in government jobs, it grew 24,500 jobs. Why such a big gain in government jobs? Is it because school was back in session in August?
5: Yeah, absolutely. So those are the not seasonally adjusted numbers and jobs, especially local government jobs. There's a huge gain generally in August with school back. You know, most teachers are actually on 12, or a lot of teachers are on the 12-month contract. So that's not the big jump. It's, you know, people like bus drivers, janitors. So a lot of people working in local public schools. If you look at the seasonally adjusted numbers, they're basically flat. So yeah, the big month-to-month jump in the not seasonally adjusted numbers are, you know, basically coming from you know, public schools are back in session.
1: You were with us all summer long. You don't take summers off, right?
5: No.
1: Okay.
13: Us neither.
1: Yeah.
13: Let's talk about the state's unemployment rate. It stayed steady at 4.9% between July and August. It's still 0.8% higher than the national rate. And over the course of the last 12 months, it increased by 0.5%, but the national rate fell by 0.2%. Is this a sign that we're flat or we're losing ground? What are we doing?
5: Yeah, the Arizona labor market has seemed to do a little bit worse than the national labor market over the last year. It's, you know, a little bit hard to say. The state unemployment numbers are, it's pretty hard to measure. That's based off, you know, pretty small sample of people. So there is some noise in the data, especially the state level. The jobs in Arizona, if you look at past year has grown at about 0.5%, which is pretty slow, but it's also about the same as the national average. You know, the labor market's just been, job growth has been pretty slow over the last year for a variety of reasons. So I'd say the Arizona labor market's mostly tracking the U.S. market. Maybe it's a little bit softer. If you look at things like the number of unemployment claims in Arizona, those have not gone up. It's actually, they're a little bit lower than the same point last year. So it seems like the Arizona labor market is basically on track with the U.S. market, maybe a little bit softer, which is, you know, it's hard to find work. There aren't a lot of layoffs. The labor market's sort of doing just okay.
1: Yeah. So hang on to your job, kind of thinking if you've got one. Is that it?
5: Yeah, exactly. Yeah, you don't see a lot of people switching jobs right now. You know, 3-4 years ago, there were tons of people switching work, finding better jobs. You're not seeing that now.
1: You can only take so much brown nosing in your life, though, you know?
13: I refuse to work under these conditions. And off you go.
1: Yeah. I did notice, though, that year over year employment in leisure and hospitality down about 10,000 jobs. Is that something we should be worried about at all?
5: Yeah, I saw that in the report as well. You know, healthcare gains have been strong. Professional and business services was strong. Leisure and hospitality was the biggest drop. I wasn't sure if that's related to sort of tighter immigration policy, to what exactly, because that's something that's sort of just happening in Arizona that we're not seeing nationally. And leisure and hospitality, you know, that's restaurants, hotels, you know, that's a huge part of the economy, especially in state like Arizona, where there's a lot of tourism. I think that is sort of the most concerning thing I saw from the report.
1: All right. Well, thank you, Evan. That is Evan Taylor, associate professor with the Eller College of Management at the University of Arizona. So at least there's no splashing giant headline that Arizona's economy is going in the dumpster, you know. So that's the good news, you know. Or I guess in one way you could say that's the bad news if you're in the news business, that you can't say Arizona's economy's in the dumpster.
13: Be afraid. Be very afraid. But since our favorite words.
1: But since you and I are both employed in Arizona, that's not the kind of headline we really want to see.
13: Not really, no. Yeah. Coming up in moments, the danger to Americans in the Middle East.
1: Right now it is John Roller with another update for you from the Valley Chevy Dealers Traffic Center.
29: All right. Right now, taking a look at the eastbound I-10 in the West Valley as you come in right at Bullard Avenue. And yeah, you too are fighting the sunshine in your eyes this morning. And we had an earlier minor crash there. There is some slow and go, but just Monday morning volume as you get your day underway. Then up ahead, of course, at the Alafria transition ramp. Gets heavier there, as well as the 202 underpass. And then you've got slow and go all the way into downtown Phoenix. We've added another crash on the west side this morning, 79th Avenue and Thomas. On the east side, a couple of crashes, one involving a pedestrian on McDowell Road, just east of 7th Street, right at 10th Street. 48th Street and Van Buren, look for a crash there. And we just cleared away the crash in Peoria on the west side, 83rd Avenue and Mountain View. John Roller, KTAR News.
13: Partly cloudy with a high of 101. Tomorrow we have about a 10% chance of rain. Otherwise, mostly sunny, but only a high of 99. 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
3: It's 6:54 now on Arizona's Morning News with Jim Sharp and LaDonna Harvey. And new measles concerns as officials warn air travelers of a possible exposure at Philadelphia International Airport a week ago.
4: The state's health authority reporting at least 4 measles-associated deaths and 767 cases. The state asking the CDC for emergency help while the Trump administration and Governor Shapiro are locked in a growing dispute.
5: They've got a bad governor in Pennsylvania. People just don't know it. He's close to incompetent.
4: Governor Shapiro firing back on social media, writing, quote, "Incompetence is letting measles, a disease that was declared eliminated in 2000, reemerge."
3: That is ABC's Faith Abube. Arizona, by the way, has had an ongoing measles outbreak since 2025. The Maricopa County Department of Public Health says that measles symptoms like a fever, cough, and runny nose can be confused with other common viruses, but that rash of the measles sets it apart. If you notice these symptoms, you're told to isolate and contact your healthcare provider.
6: 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John Roller is live in the Valley Chevy Dealers Traffic Center.
7: Yeah, back to the Apache Junction area we go. Westbound 60 had an earlier crash at Signal Butte Road, and the backup is growing all the way back to Ironwood. If you are making your way in towards the Super Red Tan this morning, once you're past the crash, you are good to go. If you are making your way to the Super Red Tan, if you're headed northbound on the Red Mountain Freeway, not bad at all the way into past the 101 into Scottsdale this morning. If you're coming southbound on the Santan Freeway and heading westbound then and making that turn through Chandler, you've got some slowing through the construction zone. Surface streets, they're busy. 79th Avenue in Thomas, that's our latest west side crash. Also have a crash at 83rd Avenue in Mountain View, clearing in Peoria, and still have some leftover slowing at 35th Avenue and McDowell. John Roller, KTAR News.
3: Partly cloudy today, the high 101, but then it looks like the 100s might be gone from our lives, at least for a little while. 99 tomorrow, and maybe even cooler than that as we head towards the end of the week. Slight chance of rain, by the way, added to the forecast for tomorrow, which is brought to you by Homes2X. 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
6: Coming up at 7 o'clock, the presidential order likely to end in court.
3: And now let's head over to the Parker & Sons Heating, Cooling, Plumbing, and Electrical Sports Desk, where we find Patrick Ugolini.
8: The Diamondbacks remain in the thick of the National League wildcard race, now only 4 spots back from the final playoff picture. The Snakes were able to take 2 out of 3 against the Yankees this weekend, even after Sunday's rocky start for Corbin Burns, which lasted only 2 innings. The team will head to Colorado on Tuesday to take on the Rockies, with only a few games left in the regular season. And in less fun news, history repeated itself yesterday with the Cardinals once again falling to the Seahawks. The final, 31-7. That's sports. I'm Pat Ugolini, KTAR News.
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6: Good morning. It's 7 o'clock on this Monday. Good to have you with us on Arizona's Morning News. More attention and legal issues between the press and the president. I'm LaDonna Harvey.
3: And I'm Jim Sharp. That is our top story. New this morning, the Trump administration facing another freedom of speech lawsuit from the press, and the press also fighting back by maybe not showing up this morning. Colton Krolak is live in the news center to explain.
17: President Donald Trump banned media outlets CNN, MS Now, and Politico from access to the White House over coverage the president deems fake news.
5: There's something wrong with a country that can allow people to write purposely negative stories. Now, if they want to write them, that's fine, but I don't have to let them into my... into the people's house.
17: Now all three media outlets say they're planning to sue the administration over First Amendment violations, writing in a joint statement on X, quote, "Without notice or process, the White House revoked our journalist credentials because it objected to our reporting. Left unchallenged, this threatens press freedom and the public's right to independent journalism free from government interference," end quote. The White House press pool, which is a rotation of the major networks covering Trump events, has declined to cover any of those events after the White House also stripped CNN of pool duties today. The outlets say they'll be filing the lawsuit later this morning. Live in the news center, Colton Krolak, KTAR News.
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18: The Grand Canyon National Park is aiming for Thanksgiving to have the water supply fully up and running. I'm Chris Havlick.
19: A mental health crisis turned into a Phoenix police shooting. I'm Ballin Overstoles.
6: Right now, let's check John Roller in the Valley Chevy Dealers Traffic Center.
7: All right, and right now, let's check the outer loop, the Loop 303 up by the TSMC construction there, and there is construction on the roadway there, and we are seeing some slowing from 43rd Avenue over to the I-17, and also some slowing right at the North Stack, southbound I-17, as folks transition to the eastbound 101 to make their way in into the East Valley. Your slowing starts right there, just north of the North Stack, and stays with you to 19th Avenue, and then levels out all the way over to Cave Creek. Southbound 51 looking very good this morning from Shea Boulevard down to the Mini Stack, about 9 minutes on your ride into downtown Phoenix towards the Mini Stack. 75th Avenue in Thomas, that's a crash on the west side. We also have a crash involving a pedestrian on the east side, McDowell Road just east of 7th Street. That's right at 10th Street. John Roller, KTAR News.
20: A mostly cloudy morning in the valley with skies clearing out later this evening, but no rain in the forecast for Phoenix, at least for today. Today's high reaches 101 with tonight's low dipping to near 80 degrees. I'm ABC 15 meteorologist Jorge Torres.
3: At 7:03, it is 78 degrees in Peoria.
6: A new travel warning from the State Department, with the agency advising Americans who are currently in the Middle East to exercise heightened vigilance and be aware of potential flight cancellations, airspace closures, and travel disruptions.
21: The Houthis targeting oil facilities in a key port along the coast, further disrupting Saudi oil production. The attacks on fuel sites come as Americans back home grapple with skyrocketing gas prices. Diesel

0: quote about Iran, saying, quote, "My question is, if and when do I blow the entire nation up?"
1: That's ABC's Stephen Portnoy. Now, gas prices here in Arizona, according to AAA, are averaging $4.66 a gallon. Diesel, though, is at a record-breaking $6.44 here.
2: Oof.
1: That is expensive.
2: Crews are racing to complete a new water treatment plant for the Grand Canyon and repair the water supply to the South Rim that was severely damaged by that flooding last month.
3: At the Grand Canyon this weekend, Arizona Governor Katie Hobbs said the state is cutting red tape to get the plant running.
4: The state is going to be doing everything we can on the permitting side to expedite so that this can open as quickly and safely as possible.
3: Water restrictions have been in effect at the canyon since the flooding August 29th, closing most overnight lodging on the South Rim. The park hopes to have water flowing again by November 16th and an end to water restrictions by Thanksgiving. Chris Havlick, KTAR News.
1: Phoenix police have released footage from a recent shooting involving a man who was experiencing a mental health crisis.
5: This incident began in a residential alley near 18th Avenue and Sherrill Drive when officers responded to a call of an adult male attempting to harm himself.
6: That's Phoenix Police Sergeant John Buchanan explaining the situation leading up to two Phoenix police officers shooting 20-year-old Jonathan Delgado, officers repeatedly ordering him to drop a knife he was seen harming himself with. Body camera footage shows Delgado running toward officers when the shooting occurred and the use of deadly force now under investigation
5: by the Major Incident Division of the Arizona Department of Public Safety and will be reviewed by the Maricopa County Attorney's Office.
6: Officers did attempt to use a taser before the shooting occurred. Ballin Over, Stoles, KTAR News.
7: Eyes on Education.
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8: 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One of them is a fabrication workshop with tools for engineering, advanced manufacturing, 3D printing, drones, and more. Susan Campbell, Dean of the Career and Technical Education Programs at Glendale Community College, explains the other lets students prepare for future careers using virtual reality simulations.
9: So our nursing students can learn how to work with a patient. Our criminal justice or our AJS students can come in and do crime scene investigation with a real world simulation.
8: The center costs $7.5 million, mostly funded by a STEM grant. The college worked with local companies to determine how the technology could help students prepare for future jobs. Shira Tanzer, KTAR News.
10: Let people know about the missing children.
1: An Arizona law that went into effect earlier this month requires authorities to post flyers of missing kids within 24 hours of receiving a report. Phoenix Police Commander Mercedes Fortune explains not all of the cases include foul play. And in the past, police made the call on what they shared with the public, though she does say the new rules are helpful.
10: Whether they returned home or law enforcement came across the child and now we know that we've located the child, we are removing those flyers from the social media posts. So that's an indication that the child has been found.
1: Law enforcement is also prohibited from referring to the minors as runaways.
2: Coming up, is there enough season left for the D-backs to make the playoffs? And how did the Cardinals blow yesterday's game against the Super Bowl champion Seahawks? They were tied at 7 apiece at halftime. We'll talk with Arizona Sports' Dan Bickley about this next.
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11: All right, new crash on the west side, 83rd Avenue and Lower Buckeye. Also have a crash at 79th Avenue and Thomas. The earlier crash, which hung around for a time, 35th Avenue and McDowell, that is now in the clearing stages, and same thing with that crash involving a motorcycle in Goodyear, Litchfield Road, and the I-10 just north of. John Roller, KTAR News.
2: We are looking for a high of 101 today with a few clouds. Mostly sunny tomorrow with a high of 99, and it looks like we're going to stay in the 90s for maybe the next week or so after today. 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
3: It's Gatos. The Trump administration is suppressing the real casualty count of American soldiers in the Iran war. We're going to talk to Meghan McCain. Mondays with Meghan, 3 o'clock, Outspoken with Bruce and Gatos. 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
4: 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I'm LaDonna Harvey, along with Jim Sharp from the KTAR Business Center. 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
5: All right. Right now on Wall Street, we've got the Dow up 119 points, almost a quarter of a percent gain. The Nasdaq's up more than 1.25%. It's gained 337 points. The S&P right now up 54. For more money news, visit the Business Center at KTAR.com.
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4: At 7:12, this is what you need to know right now. CNN, MS Now, Politico have notified the Trump administration they will be filing a lawsuit, likely today, over being denied White House access. The president said Friday he was banning all three because he disliked the coverage.
5: The cost of the war with Iran hitting you at the gas pump. AAA reporting that gas in Arizona right now is averaging $4.66 a gallon. That's up 9 cents from last week. And diesel is at a record-breaking $6.44 a gallon here.
4: And finally, an ICE agent shot and wounded a man in Austin, Texas, where anti-ICE protesters gathered for hours. Austin police say that man is in serious but stable condition after being shot Sunday. DHS says they have the man in custody pending removal from the country. All of our top stories are just 15 minutes away. For more news, go to KTAR.com or the KTAR News app.
5: And once again, let's check in with John Roller. He's in the Valley Chevy Dealers Traffic Center.
7: Much, guys. The 7 o'clock hour, not too bad of a start. Of course, the eastbound I-10, I'm not telling you anything you don't know. We've got some moderate slowing in a couple of spots. Right at the 101 transition ramp to the eastbound I-10, it slows down for you. And then again at the 202 transition, right now about 29 minutes from your right in. From the 101 into 7th Street, southbound I-17, not too bad this morning. One spot of slowing just south of Northern. Gets a little heavier there. Once you're to Indian School Road, not bad into the stack this morning. 83rd Avenue and Lower Buckeye, watch for a crash there. 79th Avenue and Thomas, north of the I-10, there's a crash there. And still working that crash on the east side involving a pedestrian, McDowell Road, just east of 7th Street, right at 10th Street there. John Roller, KTAR News.
5: Partly cloudy today with a high of 101. We have a slight chance of rain coming to the valley tomorrow, but I think the big news is that we're going to be firmly out of the triple digits for several days starting tomorrow. Tomorrow's high, 99. 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
4: On ArizonaSports.com, Dan Bickley writes that we are living in an age of misinformation, falsehoods, and AI fabrications. But nothing lies like week one of the NFL season. Dan writes, that's because yesterday in week two, quote, instead of shocking the world for a second consecutive week, the Arizona Cardinals were put in their place by the reigning Super Bowl champions.
5: Yeah.
4: That's just nasty.
5: Yeah, Dan Bickley is joining us now.
8: Oh, I'm sorry if I hurt your feelings, LaDonna. I'll try to do better next time.
5: He's half of Bickley and Murata on Arizona Sports 98.7. The Cards and the Seahawks were tied at 7 points apiece.
8: Yeah.
5: Final score 31-7. What happened at halftime?
8: Oh, that is the question of the day. It's by the end of the game, you felt like, wait a minute, weren't we tied at halftime? And it felt like it was weeks ago when that first half took place. What happened was the Cardinals could not do anything offensively against the Seahawks defense. And what they did, I think that there was maybe just hope that week one was sort of indicative that the Cardinals had put together an offense that was going to be a problem for everybody in the NFL. And it wasn't just local people who were wishing for the best. There were some national people, Rich Eisen among them, who watched the Cardinals in week one and said that offense is going to be a problem for every defense in the NFL. Well, yesterday it wasn't. And so what you have to do, I think, if you're a Cardinal fan, you have to say to yourself, all right, nobody thought we were going to be 1-1 after 2 weeks. So that's the good news. And hopefully that what we saw yesterday was more a reflection of the Seahawks and how good they are.
5: Well, Super Bowl champs.
8: Than a Cardinals team that couldn't get a play longer than 9 yards all day yesterday until the very end of it. So, it was just that was a rough second half.
5: Well, they're heading to San Francisco, take on the 49ers next Sunday. This be another reality check?
8: See, again, this is the week-to-week nature of the NFL, and this is why my lead read the way it did, is that after week one, there was a hope that the Cardinals might be the surprise team of the NFL, or a surprise team in the NFL.
5: Yeah.
8: That's all been kind of reset now, and now I think it's kind of been back to reality a little bit. So, you know, they're going to have to go and fight. That's a really good 49ers team. And for the better part of the last 4 or 5 years, the Cardinals have been terrible inside their own division. And that's a trend that also continued yesterday.
4: All right. Well, I hate to jump to another sinking ship, but hey, here we go.
5: Come on.
4: Like the Cardinals, the Arizona Diamondbacks are facing some reality. The D-backs currently the only team in the National League that hasn't made the playoffs that also hasn't been mathematically eliminated.
9: So you're telling me there's a chance?
8: Listen, they're on the cut line is what they are. Their time is running out for them. They had a nice win on Sunday. I'm sorry, they had a real nice win Saturday night. They doubled up with a nice win yesterday, but the math isn't mathing for them right now. They don't have a lot of games left. They're still, 4.5 games out of the wild card chase?
5: Yeah.
8: They've got a chance because they've got a 3-game series with the Padres, but the Padres won't lose. And so, I think that it might be a case of too little, too late for the Diamondbacks. It's a shame because that 25th anniversary celebration on Saturday, that was about as good as those things get in sports.
5: Yeah, with the Yankees in town.
8: Yeah, exactly.
5: Yeah.
8: That was about as good as they get with Randy holding up the trophy and walking through the outfield and all that kind of stuff. But it kind of reminds you, and this is a little bit depressing too. The Diamondbacks were formed in 1998, as you well know. They went to the playoffs in year two of their existence. They won a World Series in year four of their existence, which was absolutely unheard of at that time. 25 years later, we're still stuck on that one, that number one, right?
5: I know. We're living in the past.
8: Oh, listen, it's
5: we don't even have that long of a past, and we're living in the past.
8: And what's bad about it is if you go from the from 2000 to 2010, that the first 10 years of this century, we had a lot of good stuff happen for us.
5: Yeah,
8: we won a World Series, a couple of WNBA titles, went to the Super Bowl with the Cardinals, had that great run with the Phoenix Suns. And it really felt like at that point in time that as a sports town, we were really going to become something dynamic and special. And since then, there's been a lot of losing, including losing our hockey team.
4: Wow.
8: So,
5: you're just full of a lot of reality checks today, Dan.
8: I thought I'd bring in a ray of sunshine for you guys this morning. What else you want to know?
4: I'm just going to go throw away my coffee because my day's done.
5: Well, you know what's funny is I'm hosting a dinner on Sunday. I think it's coming up this Sunday where I'm going to hand an award to this guy.
8: Oh, really?
5: Yeah.
4: The Mr. Negativity Award?
5: Yes, it's the Scottsdale Firefighters Association giving you an award, and I'm going to be there to hand it to you.
8: Oh, wow. Yeah.
5: I'm thinking twice about that now.
8: Are you really?
5: Yes,
8: good. All right, man. Let me know, because I could always use the day off, right?
4: I don't even know if I like you anymore. That's all I'll say.
8: That's okay. That's all good.
5: All right.
8: You can get in line, LaDon. It's pretty long.
4: Yes, it does seem to be Sister Mary Sunshine.
5: Arizona Sports, Dan Bickley talking about the Cardinals loss yesterday and about the D-backs' very slim chances of making the playoffs, which will have to happen this week.
4: Coming up in just a few moments, New York prepping for the UN General Assembly.
5: Now, here is John Roller. He's live in the Valley Chevy Dealers Traffic Center.
7: All right, second crash of the morning involving a downed motorcycle. Heads up, this is 27th Avenue and Adams, just to the west of downtown. Watch for some slowing there. 87th Avenue and Lower Buckeye. Look for a collision there. And also have a crash at 79th Avenue and Thomas on the east side. One surface street crash, this involving a pedestrian. In the clearing stages, McDowell Road just east of 7th Street at 10th Street. 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
4: Partly cloudy with a high of 101. Then we're going to dip down into the 90s, and it looks like stay there for most of the rest of the week. Tomorrow, we do have a 10% chance of rain. 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
3: 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How did she react to the news that the casualty number from the Iran war are actually higher than we've been told? 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
5: 7:25 on Arizona's Morning News, and New York City visitors and residents alike are bracing for street closures as world leaders arrive for the 81st UN General Assembly.
14: It's going to be chaotic and the mayhem, but we'll just muster through it.
15: The UN's neighbors are bracing for lockdowns and backups.
16: You have to plan a lot.
15: So does the NYPD and the Secret Service. President Trump addresses the General Assembly on Tuesday and meets with Ukrainian President Volodymyr Zelensky as the U.S. tries to broker a deal to de-escalate the fighting with Russia. The president will also meet with interim Venezuelan President Delcy Rodriguez.
5: That is ABC's Sonia Rincon at the United Nations.
4: As first responders nationwide confront rising rates of PTS, the Phoenix Fire Department is taking action with a citywide safety stand down. Captain Mike Johnson tells the Valley Watch podcast on KTAR.com the entire department focused its resources on how to change people's minds around mental health.
17: Switch that stigma and that culture that surrounds, you know, mental health, and try to put it in a way of you're not weak. If you reach out for help, you're actually probably stronger.
4: Johnson says seeing human tragedy every day can take its toll on first responders, so the stand down is a way to educate everyone about the resources that are available.
5: Let's head over to the Valley Chevy Dealers Traffic Center again and check in with John Roller.
7: All right, Monday morning drive underway. Couple of spots of slowing on the southbound I-17 up at the North Stack. You've got some slowing as you approach the North Stack and then make that transition to the eastbound 101 Pima Freeway. That stays with you over to about 7th Avenue and then moderates through Cave Creek to the 51, southbound 51. Light slowing just south of Northern down to about Indian School Road and the southbound I-17 from Cactus. Right now, about 15 minutes from Cactus down to the Stack. John Roller, KTAR News.
4: Partly cloudy with a high of 101 today. Tomorrow, we're going to dip down to 99 and probably stay in the 90s for the rest of the week at least. We also have a 10% chance of rain. 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
5: Coming up on Arizona's Morning News at 7:30, the president and the press at odds, and it's going to land them in front of a judge.
4: Now let's go to the Parker & Sons Heating, Cooling, Plumbing, and Electrical Sports Desk with Patrick Ugolini.
18: It was not a good weekend for the Cardinals as they lose their home opener to the Seahawks 31-7. The offense had its struggles both on the ground and in the air. Jeremiah Love was the team's leading rusher with 9 carries for just 29 yards. And for Jacoby Brissett, he only had 95 passing yards, which would include a touchdown pass to tight end Trey McBride. They'll travel to San Francisco next week to take on the 49ers. Kickoff is at 1:05. That's sports. I'm Patrick Ugolini, KTAR News.
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5: Good morning. It is 7:30. Thank you for listening to Arizona's Morning News. I'm Jim Sharp, and could there be some more court time for the president?
4: I'm LaDonna Harvey, and the president is, in fact, facing another legal battle after barring certain news organizations from the White House. Colton Krolak is live with more.
20: Yes, right. The White House stripped press badges from CNN, MS Now, and Politico after President Trump called coverage from the outlets fake news. ABC News contributor and former DNC chair Donna Brazile on This Week with ABC's Jonathan Carl.
21: I recall back in 1989 when the Chinese banned CNN from coverage.
22: The Tiananmen Square, they did it live on the air. You saw the Chinese authorities go in and tell them to get out.
21: Because they didn't want the story to get out. And so they banned the coverage.
20: The outlets say Trump's order threatens press freedom and the public's right to independent journalism free from government interference. The major networks are now declining to cover Trump events as part of the White House press pool after the administration also stripped CNN of those pooled duties today. Colton Krolak, KTAR News.
5: Coming up on Arizona's Morning News, fueling up may have you doing a double take at the pump. Plus,
23: Arizona law enforcement agencies now required to share flyers in all missing child cases. I'm Ballin Overstoles.
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7: All right, taking a look south of town, westbound I-10 right near Riggs Road. Seeing a little bit of slowing as folks make their way through the construction and come into downtown Phoenix. Also looks like we have a minor crash on the eastbound 202 South Mountain Freeway, transitioning to the westbound I-10. If you are coming in to downtown Phoenix, right near Chandler Boulevard, seeing a little bit of slowing there as well. Crash involving a motorcycle, 27th Avenue and Adams, just west of downtown, and a crash at 83rd Avenue and Lower Buckeye Road. John Roller, KTAR News.
24: Clouds drift over the valley today. A storm chance is built mainly east and northeast of the metro. But here in the valley, we do stay dry with a high today of 101 and lows tonight near 80. The highs tomorrow still around 100 degrees. I'm ABC 15 meteorologist Jorge Torres.
4: We're sunny in 82 in Phoenix at 732.
5: The cost of the conflict with Iran is hitting Americans at the gas pump. Even though oil prices are starting out the week sliding, the damage was already done last week, with AAA reporting that the national average for a gallon of regular gas hit $4.48 a gallon, up 17 cents in a week. Here in Arizona, regulars averaging $4.66 a gallon. That's up 9 cents from last week. And diesel is at a record-breaking, eye-watering $6.44 a gallon.
4: If you wonder why your prices are high at the grocery store, that diesel price will tell you. The Grand Canyon is hoping to end water restrictions and begin using water from a new treatment plant somewhere around Thanksgiving. At the Grand Canyon on Saturday, the governor said the state's been working to get the new water plant there running as soon as possible.
0: Water infrastructure has been an issue here at the canyon for a while, and obviously was severely exacerbated by the recent flooding. So it's very fortunate that we were already well on our way to having this plant completed and open.
4: Water intake at Bright Angel Creek was destroyed during flash flooding on August 29th, which limited water supplies and even the Grand Canyon, closing many overnight facilities.
5: And while we're on the subject of water, following former U.S. Senator John Kyle's death, KTAR is looking at his legacy, and that includes ASU's Kyle Center for Water Policy.
1: Years we worked together, I never actually heard Senator Kyle say the Kyle Center for Water Policy. He seemed to be somewhat uncomfortable to have a water policy center named after him, and so he would just say the water center.
8: That's Sarah Porter, the center's director. She says Kyle was instrumental in some of the state's most impactful water policy.
1: The water management community has long looked to Senator Kyle as a go-to resource for helping to get things done in water policy.
8: Serena O'Sullivan, KTAR News.
4: A new Arizona law requires authorities to post flyers of missing kids in all cases. We get more from Phoenix Police.
23: In June, Arizona Governor Katie Hobbs signed the bill that outlined new missing child reporting requirements. Phoenix Police Commander Mercedes Fortune explains, now within 24 hours of receiving a report, they must share a flyer and photo with the community. She explains not all of the missing child cases have foul play, and in the past, police made the call on what they shared with the public.
9: They knew that they had done this in the past and they would return within a certain amount of time, but a report was always taken. But there is just that those questions were asked just to show that there was no exigency or other foul play that was suspected.
23: Law enforcement is also prohibited from referring to the minors as runaways. Ballin Overstoles, KTAR News.
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4: First responders nationwide are confronting rising rates of PTS. Now the Phoenix Fire Department is taking action with a safety stand down.
25: The safety stand down gave Phoenix Fire the opportunity to pause citywide routine training and focus solely on addressing mental health awareness. Captain Mike Johnson tells the Valley Watch podcast on KTAR.com that reminding department employees about available crisis resources, trauma counseling, and peer support programs is crucial to breaking mental health stigma.
17: Switch that stigma and the culture that surrounds, you know, mental health and try to put it in a way of you're not weak if you reach out for help. You're actually probably stronger.
25: Johnson says crews respond to hundreds of traumatic calls every year, and information provided during the safety stand down is critical in saving lives off the job. Troy Barrett, KTAR News.
5: Coming up here on Arizona's Morning News, you know what? There are a lot of people out there who are vulnerable to being scammed. And guess what? People who have decided to go into gold or silver as an investment might be some of them. And we'll get into that next.
4: First, though, let's go to the roads from the Valley Chevy Dealers Traffic Center.
7: All right, eastbound I-10 taking a live look at Litchfield Road, and it's a little slow and go as you make your way into downtown Phoenix. Looking about 34 minutes from the 101 Awafria into 7th Street if you're coming in to the downtown area this morning. Over on the east side, a little bit of slowing now from the westbound 202 Red Mountain Freeway transitioning to the northbound 101 Pima Freeway as folks get their Monday underway and head into Scottsdale this morning. Your slowing starts right at the transition ramp to just north of McDowell. Thomas Road is your point B of slowing there. 27th Avenue and Adams, that's a crash involving a motorcycle. 83rd Avenue and Lower Buckeye, look for a crash there and just clear the crash at 79th Avenue and Thomas. traffic is brought to you by your Valley Chevy dealers. 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
5: 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Tomorrow's high, only 99. 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
4: Good morning. I'm LaDonna Harvey, along with Jim Sharp from the KTAR Business Center. The Arizona Athletic Grounds in Mesa has entered a multi-decade-long partnership with the Carvana Professional Pickleball Tour. It's very hard for me to say that, and I have no idea why. It's the East Valley facility, making the East Valley facility a national home for the organization. The Athletic Grounds has 41 courts. Man, that's a lot. Including 4 that actually have spectator stands, and there's a championship stadium with room for up to 2,000 fans. My uncle plays. And I mean, they're crazy for it. My uncle and my aunt.
5: Oh, yeah.
4: They play pickleball all over the Southwest.
5: Well, I got to tell you, I was at the Arizona, those athletic grounds for a gymnastics tournament. And they have their own parking just for the pickleball. And it takes you like 10 minutes to walk by all the courts.
4: Oh, wow.
5: Yeah.
4: Nice.
5: On Wall Street right now.
4: It's very popular.
5: Dow's up 233. NASDAQ's up almost 1.5% this morning. It's up 390 points. And the S&P has gained 70. For more money news, visit the Business Center at KTAR.com.
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4: At 7:43, this is what you need to know right now. There are three news organizations that say they've notified the Trump administration they're filing a lawsuit because they have been denied White House access. The president said Friday he was banning CNN, MS Now, and Politico because of coverage that he did not like.
5: Conflict with Iran is hitting you at the gas pump. AAA reporting that gas in Arizona is averaging now $4.66 a gallon. That is up 9 cents from last week. And diesel is at a record-breaking $6.44 a gallon.
4: We get to my favorite topic, food. I do love it. 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It's going on through Sunday. The Arizona Restaurant Association sponsoring the event to give you a chance to try some new dishes and places. 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
7: All right, watch for a crash involving a motorcycle, 27th Avenue and Adams, west of the downtown area. Still have that crash, 83rd Avenue and Lower Buckeye, and a crash clearing 79th Avenue and Thomas. The heaviest main line right now, eastbound I-10. Looking about 34 minutes from the 101 into downtown Phoenix. 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John Roller, KTAR News.
5: Partly cloudy today with a high of 101. Those clouds should burn off, and we're going to have mostly sunny skies tomorrow, although a slight chance of rain tomorrow. A high of 99, and that starts several days of highs below triple digits here in the Valley. 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
4: The Federal Reserve raising those interest rates has thrown enough uncertainty into the stock market that there are a lot of investors who are seeking out what they think of as safe havens, right? So gold, silver, precious metals, all legitimate investments, to be sure.
5: Yeah, but some not so legitimate people have taken advantage of this trend, and they're separating people from their money in doing so. And ABC News national correspondent Jim Ryan is joining us to explain. More stinking scammers, right, Jim?
15: Yeah, it's really kind of a new take on an old scam. That is, someone reaches out to a victim, usually an older person, Jim, and tells them that, you know what, your bank account's been hacked and you need to convert all your money in that account to gold coins and hand it off to a courier we're going to send to your house and we'll keep it safe for you. And people have fallen for it. Hundreds of thousands of dollars lost by some of the victims in this. And technology is making it easier, of course, to spoof phone numbers so that it looks for all the world like the FBI is actually calling you, Jim.
5: Jeez.
4: Yeah, my mom got a notice that her bank account had been emptied and the Drug Enforcement Administration was looking for her because she was funding drug dealers. I'm like, Mom, you don't have any money. What do you mean you're worried that they've emptied your account? But it scared her.
15: Yeah, of course it did. Yeah. So they play, first of all, on your trust of a government official. You know, older folks often, LaDonna, trust that this person is a government official. And if they are, I'm going to go ahead and do what they say. But then there's that fear, too. This fear that, if I don't do something, then I could be in serious trouble. So, keep the lines of communication open with your mom, LaDonna, because that's exactly what people need to do to protect others.
4: Yeah.
5: It's a slightly different scam, but we had a guy here in Glendale, which is in the Phoenix metro, who was driving from Florida, and he had convinced people that they needed to hand their money over to him because he worked for the bank, and they were doing this in a parking lot, and he actually even sent an Uber driver at one point. Remember we talked to that detective about this? Yeah, he even sent an Uber driver at one point, and these old folks were handing their cash over to Uber drivers in the belief that they were helping to root out some bad guys and helping the bank do this. And this is just, it's so
15: It's angering.
5: Yeah.
15: And the people who were arrested, so the case down in Houston, the most recent case, involved older people, some of whom had lost hundreds of thousands of dollars. The real police went to them, convinced them that they were the real police, had to do a job, you know, convincing them they were real, and then got their cooperation, gave them a big bag full of fake gold coins. And that's what was handed off to the courier. The courier was then followed. They managed to track these folks back. Three suspects arrested, all of them from California, which I think, you know, points to what Jim is talking about there, the interstate nature of this whole thing.
4: Yeah. Well, and it's just, I mean, it seems like every time we turn around, Jim, these scammers get better and better at separating their people from their money and doing it faster.
15: Faster, yeah, and technology is helping with that. So, you know, converting to gold coins. Then, by the way, that money is transferred to folks overseas, very often in South Asia.
4: Right.
15: And it's gone at that point.
5: All right, that is ABC News national correspondent Jim Ryan joining us this morning, talking about the latest scam, this one involving older folks, as you know, usual. And talking them out of their money and converting it into gold and silver and then, you know, making off with it. It's just an awful, awful situation, of course. You always got to keep an eye on your older relatives, even when they feel like you're intruding on their business. And they know way more than you because they've been on this planet for a long time. It is, and that's true, right? It's 7:49 now on Arizona's Morning News.
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7: All right, watch for a crash off left, eastbound 101 Pima Freeway, right near Cave Creek. Looks to be fairly minor, and it finally moved off to the left, and that's what was causing the slowing as it came southbound at the north stack and made that transition to the eastbound 101. That is starting to level out. We have a new crash just now coming in, 32nd Street and Baseline. Watch for a collision there. Also have a crash at 72nd Street, just north of McDowell, and also a crash in Tempe, just now coming in Rural Road, south of Broadway. 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Check out the all-new move-in specials at Beatitudes Campus. 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Text BOLD to 620-620 for more information. John Roller, KTAR News.
5: Partly cloudy today with a high of 101 degrees, but then we're going to dip into the 90s starting tomorrow and stay there for several days. Tomorrow's high, well, about as 90s as you can get without being in the hundreds, 99. 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Cardinals tied 7-7 at halftime with the Super Bowl champion Seahawks, but late in the fourth quarter, after the game was out of reach for the Cards, a Seahawks tight end lines up in the quarterback position on the Cardinals' one-yard line.
8: He gets the snap, drives ahead, he's in for a touchdown. It's the tight end A.J. Barner on the barnyard push play for the Seahawks.
5: Yeah, and that made the final score 31-7.
14: The barnyard push play, what the heck is he... I don't even want to know where he got that phrase from.
5: All right. But I don't even want to talk at all about the, you know, Cardinals loss, but we have to, right? Like yeah. After last week, Mike Broomhead, it looked like the Cardinals are going to be the surprise team of the NFL.
14: And I think there were great signs for what happened in the first half. The problem is when you spend so much time on the field like their defense did, you get worn down. You could just see in the fourth quarter, they were wasted. They were just worn out. And you can't force the defense on the field that long, especially against a good team like Seattle. But a lot of encouraging things happened in the first half. I think Cardinal fans are seeing this team for the first time in a long time on the right track.
5: Okay. Well, certainly last week felt like they were on the right track. And then, you know, but they beat the Chargers, who then ended up losing to the Raiders yesterday. So yeah. They weren't who we thought they were either, right?
14: And a lot of people are saying that, you know, of the four teams in our division, the other three are in the top five to make the Super Bowl.
5: Yeah.
14: So the Seattle Seahawks are by many accounts, chosen to possibly repeat as Super Bowl champions. So, you know, 31-7 is a horrible loss. You can't really shine a good light on it other than in the first half it was 7-7. They had a goal line stand in the first half. They stopped mm-hmm. them on fourth and goal.
5: Yeah, no, that was
14: so
5: good.
14: So there was some encouraging things because the defense was supposed to be the weakness of this team this year.
5: God bless you, Mike Broomhead, for seeing the bright side of things.
14: I'm just
5: a little sad after yesterday.
14: Oh, my gosh, I am too. Losing is horrible, but losing to the Seahawks is, ugh.
5: Yeah. Mike's going to be talking also about what Arizona voters want. There's a new study that shows voters want to hear from the candidates, the issues that they want to hear from candidates on.
14: Yeah, and they want to hear directly from the candidates when they're looking for solutions. That pendulum always swings left and right, and I think it's swinging back toward the middle in this sense. They are looking more for solutions instead of political talking points.
5: Right.
14: And I think that's encouraging because I think that forces the hand of politicians to work together. Before, you know, for years, it's been so partisan that if anybody on the left worked with someone on the right, their base went after them and vice versa.
5: Yeah.
14: And so I think a lot of that is stopping now, where people are demanding that people work together. I like that.
5: Yeah, no, I think it's something we should always demand, right? Because you can't get anything done unless you've got a major majority in the legislature. And I'm talking about the national legislature or the state legislatures. And so you have to work with the other side.
14: But for a long time, the political parties were rewarding their members that did that.
5: Right.
14: That were the stalemate.
5: Yeah.
14: We'll get nothing done. We'll take our ball and go home if we don't get our way.
5: Mike's also going to talk about wildlife in Arizona.
14: Yeah, Matt Salmon's going to be with me, and a guy named Michael Cravens, part of the Wildlife Foundation. And we're going to talk with them about preserving state lands and national monuments, that this push for the use of federal lands. And I'm anxious to talk with them about where the balance is, the minerals we need, thinning the forest. But how do you manage state land, use it wisely, but manage it?
5: Yeah, because if you don't manage it, it's not there for anybody, right?
14: Correct.
5: Yeah. So,
14: but we can't afford to lose the war on the mineral, getting critical minerals. And so I love the balance. So we're going to talk with them about that at 9 o'clock.
5: All right. That's all coming up. A lot of balance, except for the Cardinals that Mike's going to be talking about.
14: Yeah. And for someone that's as imbalanced as I am, it's pretty ridiculous that I'm talking about balance.
5: That's all coming up with Mike after LaDonna Harvey gets you a KTAR news expansion in 60 seconds.
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4: Good morning. It's 8 o'clock. I'm LaDonna Harvey, and new this morning, the Trump administration facing another freedom of speech lawsuit. Colton Krolak is live with that story.
11: Yeah, LaDonna, this comes after President Donald Trump banned media outlets CNN, MS Now, and Politico from access to the White House over coverage that he deems fake news.
17: There's something wrong with a country that can allow people to write purposely negative stories. Now, if they want to write them, that's fine, but I don't have to let them into the people's house.
11: Now, all three of those media outlets have sued the administration over the move that they say threatens press freedom and the public's right to independent journalism free from government interference. The major networks now declining to cover Trump events as part of the White House press pool after the administration also stripped CNN of those pool duties today. Live in the news center, Colton Krolak, KTAR News.
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7: All right. Monday morning, not too bad. Normal slowing on the eastbound I-10 coming in. Your slowing starts right at about the 202 transition. It's slow and go all the way into downtown Phoenix, but still only about 34 minutes. On your right in, westbound 202 in the East Valley, the Red Mountain Freeway, you've got a spot of slowing right there at the 101 Pima transition. As you go northbound on the Pima transition up to Indian School Road, if you continue west, you've got a spot of slowing right at the 101 over to McClintock, then light slowing through the curve there over to the mini stack this morning. 72nd Street just north of McDowell, you've got a crash there. Rural Road south of Broadway and Tempe, a crash there. And second motorcycle-involved crash of the morning, 27th Avenue and Adams just west of downtown. 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Text Mist to 620 620 for the 10% off Gato Special. John Roller, KTAR News.
6: Clouds stream into the valley to start the week. Phoenix stays dry today with a high of 101. Expect a warm night too in the metro with lows near 80 degrees, with tomorrow temperatures near the same. I'm ABC 15 meteorologist Jorge Torres.
4: Right now in Peoria, we're looking at 83 degrees and sunny. 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A new travel warning from the State Department as it advises Americans currently in the Middle East to exercise heightened vigilance and be aware of potential flight cancellations, airspace closures, and travel disruptions.
10: The Houthis targeting oil facilities in a key port along the coast, further disrupting Saudi oil production. The attacks on fuel sites come as Americans back home grapple with skyrocketing gas prices. Diesel at an all-time high, a gallon of gas now averaging $4.48, according to AAA, up 17 cents the past week.
12: You have to make a decision on gas, food, you know, the basics.
10: The president now telling Fox News he's in a deciding mode about Iran, saying, quote, "My question is, if and when do I blow the entire nation up?"
4: That's ABC's Stephen Portnoy. Gas here in Arizona, according to AAA, is averaging about $4.66 a gallon, I should say.

0: shooting involving a man who was experiencing a mental health crisis.
1: This incident began in a residential alley near 18th Avenue and Sherrill Drive when officers responded to a call of an adult male attempting to harm himself.
2: That's Phoenix Police Sergeant John Buchanan explaining the situation leading up to two Phoenix police officers shooting 20-year-old Jonathan Delgado, officers repeatedly ordering him to drop a knife he was seen harming himself with. Body camera footage shows Delgado running toward officers when the shooting occurred and the use of deadly force now under investigation
1: by the Major Incident Division of the Arizona Department of Public Safety and will be reviewed by the Maricopa County Attorney's Office.
2: Officers did attempt to use a taser before the shooting occurred. Ballin over Stoles, KTAR News.
0: Crews are racing to complete a new water treatment plant for the Grand Canyon and repair the water supply to the South Rim that was severely damaged by flash flooding last month.
3: At the Grand Canyon this weekend, Arizona Governor Katie Hobbs said the state is cutting red tape to get the plant running.
4: The state is going to be doing everything we can on the permitting side to expedite so that this can open as quickly and safely as possible.
3: Water restrictions have been in effect at the canyon since the flooding August 29th, closing most overnight lodging on the South Rim. The park hopes to have water flowing again by November 16th and an end to water restrictions by Thanksgiving. Chris Havlick, KTAR News.
0: Following former U.S. Senator John Kyle's death, ASU's Kyle Center for Water Policy is highlighting the impact that he had. Director Sarah Porta says he helped secure tribal water settlements that clarified water rights and helped Arizona plan for its future.
5: He understood, I think, uniquely as a member of Arizona's delegation, how important it was for the state to complete tribal water settlements and committed a huge amount of his own personal effort to getting them done.
0: Porter says Kyle, who briefly filled John McCain's Senate seat, was humbled that the center was named in his honor.
6: Eyes on Education.
0: Glendale Community College is offering students the option to explore workforce opportunities using virtual reality.
7: The new Steamworks Center has two sections. One of them is a fabrication workshop with tools for engineering, advanced manufacturing, 3D printing, drones, and more. Susan Campbell, Dean of the Career and Technical Education Programs at Glendale Community College, explains the other lets students prepare for future careers using virtual reality simulations.
8: So our nursing students can learn how to work with a patient. Our criminal justice or our AJS students can come in and do crime scene investigation with a real world simulation.
7: The center costs $7.5 million, mostly funded by a STEM grant. The college worked with local companies to determine how the technology could help students prepare for future jobs. Shira Tanzer, KTAR News.
0: An Arizona law that went into effect earlier this month requires authorities to post flyers of missing kids within 24 hours of receiving a report. Phoenix Police Mercedes Fortune explains that I have no idea why we got Earth, Wind, and Fire, but, you know, it is what it is. Phoenix Police Commander Mercedes Fortune explains not all these cases involve foul play and that in the past, police made the call on what they shared with the public, but she says the new rules are helpful.
9: Whether they returned home or law enforcement came across the child and now we know that we've located the child, we are removing those flyers from the social media posts. So that's an indication that the child has been found.
0: Law enforcement is also prohibited from referring to minors as runaways. As first responders nationwide confront rising rates of PTS, the Phoenix Fire Department takes action with a citywide safety stand down. Captain Mike Johnson tells the Valley Watch podcast on KTAR.com that it's focusing its resources on how to change people's minds around mental health.
10: Switch that stigma and that culture that surrounds, you know, mental health and try to put it in a way of you're not weak if you reach out for help. You're actually probably stronger.
0: Johnson says seeing human tragedy every day can take its toll on first responders, so the safety stand down is a way to educate everyone in the department about the resources that are available. Now let's go to those roads. John Roller is live in the Valley Chevy Dealers Traffic Center.
11: All right. Thank you very much, LaDonna. A couple of crashes just now coming in on the east side. Let's start in Chandler. Gilbert Road just south of Queen Creek. Look for a crash there. 32nd Street north of Baseline. A crash there as well. Another crash, 32nd Street just north of McDowell. And in Tempe, we've got a crash at Rural Road just south of Broadway. John Roller, KTAR News.
0: We're looking for partly cloudy skies.

0: Highs with a high of 101 today. Then we're going to dip down into the 90s, and it looks like stay there for most of the rest of the week. We do have about a 10% chance of rain tomorrow, otherwise mostly sunny. Wednesday should be partly cloudy, and Thursday mostly sunny with another 10% chance of rain. 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It's 8:10, and police have turned the tables on alleged fraud. Fraudsters targeting older people in the Houston area. ABC's Jim Ryan says three people in California have been busted on engaging in organized criminal activity.
1: It's a long con in which older people are convinced by someone posing as a federal agent to convert their savings into gold coins and hand it off to a courier who comes to their home.
2: It's very sad to be taken advantage of this population. That is a very trusting population, especially trusting, you know, of the government.
1: Josh Rogers is police chief in Friendswood near Houston. He worked with a potential victim to snare three suspects who've now been arrested in California. Jim Ryan, ABC News.
0: Potential threats from artificial intelligence get more attention now that Google says its AI system hacked into three companies on its own.
3: President Trump has repeatedly called AI alarms a quote-unquote hoax and announced the creation of what he calls an AI force, vowing not to hinder or stifle the industry. President Trump has personally invested in companies tied to the AI boom. The White House has repeatedly denied any conflicts of interest and said that those investments are made by a third party. And with the U.S. locked in competition with China over AI, the issue is expected to take center stage when President Trump meets with Chinese President Xi at a summit here in D.C. in just a few days.
0: That's ABC's Jay O'Brien. From the KTAR Business Center, construction is done on a newly listed $14 million home in Paradise Valley. Our partners at the Phoenix Business Journal say the 8,000 square foot home comes with fantastic views, features its own raised spa, a 50-foot pool, and a one-bedroom guest casita. And the family that currently owns the Minnesota Vikings is going to build some luxury apartments near Desert Ridge in North Phoenix. Our partners at the Phoenix Business Journal say the Wolf family plans on building 504 units on East Valley Drive. There is no timeline that's being made available. Right now, we are up 1.5% on the NASDAQ, up 416. We're up 74 on the S&P, which is almost 1%. The Dow is up 222 points. For more money news, visit the Business Center at ktar.com. There are nearly 300 restaurants around the state offering special deals through Sunday.
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6: It's September 21st, and back on this day in 1984, compact disc production officially began in the U.S. When CBS opened a plant in Tierra Haute, Indiana, they began pressing Bruce Springsteen's Born in the USA as the very first CD off the line. The facility was named the Digital Audio Disc Corporation, operated by CBS and Sony. Before this factory opened, American music buyers could only buy CDs manufactured in Japan and Germany. Born in the USA originally came out on vinyl and cassette 3 months earlier before getting the first historic CD pressing. Showing awareness of the historical event, CBS also produced, at the same time, the Edison CD sampler. For the cover of the disc, referencing the invention of the phonograph by Edison, they edited the famous photograph of Edison with his phonograph to show Edison holding a CD in his right hand. And on the upper cover of the disc was printed, "For educational use only, not for sale." And it all started back on this day in 1984.
0: Now let's check that ride with John Roller in the Valley Chevy Dealers Traffic Center.
7: All right, first crash of the morning down in the Chandler area. This is the westbound 202 Santan Freeway right near McQueen, and it's smack dab in the middle of the construction there. Not a good thing when we're trying to get into downtown Phoenix this morning. Watch for some slowing, and it looks like this is off to the right, so try to work your way to the left-hand side of the roadway there to get around that. Westbound I-10 just south of Riggs Road, we've got some slowing through construction there as well due to a crash. Also in Chandler, Gilbert Road south of Queen Creek, a crash there. 32nd Street and Baseline, a crash in the east side, and another crash on 32nd Street just north of McDowell, and a crash still working in Tempe, Rural Road just south of Broadway. 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John Roller, KTAR News.
0: We're going to be partly cloudy today with a high of 101. We have a 10% chance of rain tomorrow. We're dipping down to 99 and probably staying in the 90s at least through Thursday. 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If you've been injured in an accident, call Sweet James. The Mike Broomhead Show is next. I'm LaDonna Harvey on Arizona's News Station, KTAR News.
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9: Hey, thanks so much. Glad that you're here. What do Arizona voters want? A brand new study out from the Center of the Future for Arizona says that voters across the state want candidates to clearly outline the specific steps they'll take on major priorities rather than simply stating positions on hot button issues. I like that. I like that a lot, as a matter of fact. Now, let's see if we actually vote that way. There is a big difference. What we say we want and how we vote can be two different things. If you watch sports, which I did all weekend, I love college football, great college football weekend. Nice to see Lane Kiffin get beat. I'm not a big fan of the SEC in general. But Ole Miss is still a great school. Hottie Toddy, I'm glad they won. I'd like to see that guy lose any time, but to lose to the school he left hanging at the end of the season makes me very happy. The reason why I bring up sports is one thing we always know that when you watch before or after a big sporting event, when the coaches and the players realize we got to watch every word we say, we can't criticize the referees or the umpires, we got to watch how we say things, no bulletin board material. So you get these really predictable answers. Now, once in a while, you'll get somebody like a John Gruden, or you'll get someone that will say exactly what they're thinking and they become, soundbite gold. And we like that with politicians. I think Senator Kennedy from Louisiana is a classic example of we love when somebody just shoots from the hip and they say hilarious things, and he does all the time. But what do voters actually want? One of the things, and let me explain how I think it can be different. 93% of Arizona voters say it is important to have opportunities to hear candidates directly answer questions on major issues. 80% of the voters consider those opportunities very important. Support is nearly identical across all political spectrums, I should say. 94% of Republicans, 94% of Democrats, 91% of independent or unaffiliated voters agreed. Rather than ideological posturing, most voters favor pragmatic problem solving when asked about leadership styles. 63% said they prefer leaders who build practical solutions to state's top issues, even if they disagree in every political stance. So let me give you an example. If that's true, if that is true, why is it not hurting, I mean really hurting, the governor's chance at reelection when she refused a debate, she refuses to be in the same room with her candidate, she refuses to answer questions off the cuff, she refused to gaggle in front of the entire local media? And I'm not being critical, I'm asking an obvious question. The governor is absolutely controlling and creating a narrative. She goes out and she gets people, she cherry picks individuals, not again, not a criticism, and puts them in television commercials saying that, you know, I was in law enforcement, I was the first Homeland Security secretary, I was this, and I fully support Katie Hobbs. Every existing law enforcement organization that I know of has endorsed Andy Biggs. My point is, creating a narrative is supposed to be a negative. It's supposed to be a negative to create a narrative, politically posture, and just take a stance and not answer hard questions. Now, that doesn't mean you're going to like the answers. The example that I'm going to give you is, I was at this law enforcement event, and I've mentioned this before. Forget who was in the room, who wasn't in the room. The local media, or media from really across the state, was there. And they had what's called a gaggle. They had an interview session with Andy Biggs right after. And he was asked some rough questions, and he answered them. Now, whether you like the answer or agree with the answer is completely different. He stood there and he took the questions. He knew he wasn't going to get softball questions. He was going to get some tough questions, and he answered them all. He gave answers, whether you liked them or not. The governor was given the same opportunity. She refused. When she was done on stage, she got in her car and she left. So, good, bad, or indifferent, and it might end up good because she's way ahead in the polls. So, but if these studies are true, why is there not a voter backlash? I just think that that's part of the issue, is if this is true, why aren't the voters making demands and saying, and especially, it doesn't matter what I say. Obviously, I have political disagreements with the governor. I've talked about them before, policy disagreements. Here's the tough thing about that is I'm very respectful. I personally like the governor. I do. Every time I see her in public, I always go up and say hello. She's always very gracious and cordial. This is not personal. The problem is an opportunity to have a conversation on the air. We'd make room anytime, at any moment, to have, and I would be absolutely fair. I don't ask gotcha questions. I would ask fair questions. Never going to happen. At least I don't think it's ever going to happen. And I can tell you that the invitation has been extended at the highest levels in this building for that to happen. And it just won't. And so if the voters in Arizona believe that you should answer questions and you should have, then why isn't there somebody on her side pushing her and saying, you got to do this? Now, to her credit, she comes on with the guys in the afternoon here. They don't give her softball questions, whether they agree with her politically or disagree with her politically. They have asked her pointed questions and she has answered those questions. So again, being fair, she talks to very few people. I'm glad it's on this station. I don't care which show it is. I'm glad it's on this station. But it's not the only person that's doing that. That's just she's the chief executive. So that's the stark example. But in a primary, you know what you're going to get. In the primary, you're going to get I'm a loyalist to the party and we're going to toe the party lines. And if you're on the left, you're going to make the rich pay. And if you're on the right, we're going to cut everybody's taxes. We understand that's how it goes. But in the general election, you're supposed to be sprinting toward the middle. And our governor is running like a Republican. If you watch her ads, she says, I cut taxes. Katie Hobbs cuts taxes. Andy Biggs wants to raise taxes. I mean, it sounds like if you didn't know that she was a Democrat, you would think she's running as a Republican. So if we don't like that, and I would rather see a real debate, and I want to hear, this study is right. I want to hear specifically what you're going to do. We can all name the problems. I can name the problems. But shouldn't we be looking for, okay, what do you think is the best way to fix it? How do we address a teacher shortage specifically? Not that we got to get more dollars in the classroom, not that we have to hire more teachers and we got to keep more teachers. How are you going to fix it? What are you going to do? What do you think needs to be done? What can the office, whatever office it is, what can your office do to bring up test scores and performance in the classroom? If that's the issue you're talking about. High prices, home prices, all those things. What can be done? When you look at what issues people are concerned about, affordability is one of them. Hey, as far as the metro areas, Patricia, good morning, by the way, while I'm in the middle of my rant, good morning.
10: Good morning.
9: If I were to ask you, where does the Phoenix Mesa metro area, where do we rank in the top 100 or, yeah, the top 100 metros as far as A, B, C, D, or F grade, where do you think we fall and what grade do you think we get? Now, let me give you the criteria.
10: Yeah.
9: Affordability. This is for homes. Affordability, median listing price of homes, median household income, permit to population ratio, which is building of homes, and then new construction premium, which is a kind of a weird outlier in all this. But affordability of housing, where do you think we fall in the group of 100? You can give me the number, but also A, B, C, D, or F, and they do give pluses and minuses, although we got a solid grade. We didn't get a plus or minus.
10: I'm going to say we're at a B.
9: Okay. Where do you think we fall on the list of 100?
10: On the list of 137.
9: Okay. You are very close to where we fall on the list. We're number 40 on the list.
10: Okay.
9: We got a C.
10: I almost said C.
9: You'd have been.
10: I gave us more credit.
9: That would have been really close. But one of the issues people are concerned about is affordability.
10: Mm-hmm.
9: Another one here, it's how much was a gallon of gas the year you were born? It's why I asked you during show prep what year you were born. Because it also gives you adjusted for inflation what that was at the time. We'll talk more about that later. But wouldn't you say that when you're looking at voting and who you're going to vote for, not just what, I mean, we all know what the problems are.
10: Yes.
9: But are you listening intently to what they say they can do from their office to fix it?
10: I think it's nice to hear from them, to hear about what we're going to do to fix it, yes.
9: What is it? What do you think can be done? Now, don't just tell me what's wrong. Tell me how, right? Just tell me how you're going to fix it.
10: Right, exactly. Give us the different perspectives and different angles and what you see wrong and how you're going to fix it.
9: Right. Okay, coming up, what we're going to talk about, a little bit about the Middle East. Oil prices are beginning to fall because there's some good news about oil and gas in the Strait of Hormuz, but mixed signals on what might be happening next. That's what we're going to discuss next.
8: 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Mike Broomhead talks hospitality and great food with Jeff Mastro and Oliver Baggio. 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
8: Good morning, it's 8:33. I'm Patricia Valencia. President Trump is facing another legal battle after barring certain news organizations from access to the White House. Colton Krolak is live with more.
9: The White House stripped press badges from CNN, MS Now, and Politico after President Trump called coverage from the outlets fake news. ABC News contributor and former DNC chair Donna Brazile on This Week with ABC's Jonathan Carl.
10: I recall back in 1989 when the Chinese banned CNN from coverage.
11: The Tiananmen Square, they did it live on the air. You saw the Chinese authorities go in and tell them to get out.
10: Because they didn't want the story to get out. And so they banned the coverage.
9: Those three outlets now suing the Trump administration over First Amendment rights. They say the public's right to independent journalism, free from government interference. Major networks now declining to cover Trump events as part of the White House press pool after the administration also stripped CNN of those pool duties today. Live in the news center, Colton Krolak, KTAR News.
8: Gas Buddy says one out of every 10 stations in the U.S. is now selling diesel for more than $7 a gallon. ABC's Elizabeth Schulze.
12: Gas is now back above $5 in four states, Washington, Oregon, Nevada, and California. There, it's averaging $6.15. Illinois and Michigan are also approaching that $5 mark for gas, too.
8: And the United States and Denmark have reached a deal over Greenland.
13: This, according to President Trump, who writes on Truth Social that the deal, quote, gives the United States permanent control over security and all other needs in Greenland, end quote. The agreement keeps the Arctic territories in Denmark's hands and is expected to be signed at the United Nations General Assembly this week. Kellen Shover, KTAR News.
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8: 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Now let's go to traffic and say hello to Mr. John Roller. He's live in the Valley Chevy Dealers Traffic Center.
15: Well, hello and good morning, Patricia. Right now, the 8 o'clock hour has not been too bad if you're trying to make your way into downtown Phoenix. The only spot of slow and go is the eastbound I-10 as you come through the 202 underpass there. And then it levels out on into downtown Phoenix about 27 minutes. From the 101 into downtown Phoenix, the northbound 101 Pima Freeway over on the east side. If you're coming off the westbound 202 Red Mountain Freeway, only a spot of slowing from McKellips up to Indian School Road, then you are good to go. We've added a new surface street crash in Glendale just minutes ago. Thunderbird east of 57th Avenue, right at 55th Avenue, a crash in Chandler, Gilbert Road south of Queen Creek, and still have that crash 32nd Street just north of Baseline. 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
8: It's 84 degrees in Phoenix. Expect partly cloudy skies for today and a high of 101. 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
16: So, mixed results out of the Middle East in what we're seeing. Number one, oil and gas shipments through the Strait of Hormuz hit a six-month high. Patricia, I like giving good news. Let me give you just a little good news. Brent crude oil, which is the futures for Brent crude oil, is trading right now at just above $100 per barrel. That's really good news. It's down 3.5% just this morning.
8: Okay.
16: On West Texas Intermediate crude oil, October's futures trading at just over $95 per barrel. It is down 4.5% just this morning.
8: So we can look forward to some relief, hopefully.
16: Maybe. Let's not get crazy.
8: I know.
16: I'm trying to keep this good news.
8: Trying to keep it positive.
16: I'm trying to keep it positive.
8: Well, hopefully it stays steady and keeps dropping.
16: Well, here's the question. The other side of this, the U.S. virtual embassy in Iran urges Americans to leave the country. Any American, even if you're an Iranian American, sorry, if you are an American citizen, why would you be there?
8: Yeah.
16: Right now, I wouldn't be. But they're warning American citizens across the Middle East, the possibility of flight cancellations, a closing of the airspace. There may be an escalation to the fighting. The Iranians have put out a warning, which I always laugh when they do this. The Iranians put out a warning. They said the world will be astonished by new weapons as Trump weighs his next move. So they're warning us in the world. We'll be astonished. By what
8: astonished.
16: Happened. Astonished.
8: It's a good word for
16: them. It's a great word for them. But we all would like to see an end to this sooner rather than later. The political pressure in the U.S. is valid. I agree that we need to finish this. I agree and have for a long time. I didn't care which president did it. We need to get rid of this threat from this regime. As far as us regime changing or getting rid of it and or whatever. I'm not saying, I certainly don't want troops on the ground. But we need to take the teeth out of them. They got to be a toothless tiger. No chance at a nuclear weapon. No capabilities to stop commerce in the Strait of Hormuz. That needs to happen. However that happens, the world should join us. That needs to happen, in my humble opinion. And whatever it takes to make that happen, we should be doing. When the president says things like they want a deal, but we don't think that they're ready. He's been saying that for a long time. So when do we get an answer as to, okay, when are they ready? And what is it going to take to force them to be ready? The Operation Economic Fury is working. Again, not my words, not the White House words. These are from people around the world and how it's cutting off any money that they have, that the regime is starting to suffer when their personal accounts are being frozen, when access to cryptocurrency is being frozen, their ability to sell oil on the gray market is being frozen. They can't navigate the strait. They can't get ships through there. We've taken out a lot of their tankers. So that's part of it's working. But when then do we make a move where we can tell the world things are going to normalize in that region? Things are going to normalize as far as commerce goes in the strait. That's the question. And so for the frustration felt by the world by the country is valid. You know, we're watching what's happening with the Ukrainians and the Russians. That's been going on for a very long time. The U.S. has been very supportive of the Ukrainians, except now the questions about how they're going after the Russian capabilities and production of diesel because it damages their economy. That's also part of the issue. And I'll explain that, you know, as long as we're watching and what's going to happen if and when diesel fuel hits $7 a gallon, then what happens? We're watching the reality of American businesses not just suffer, but crippled, collapse. So as much as I would say we need to get this finished, we should be hearing from the White House more about what they're going to do and how they're going to do it and how quickly it's going to happen. And you know, I've talked about being supportive of the president. I think that they have got to just start telling the American people and then backing it up. Because every time something like this happens where there's good news, where we're seeing oil prices begin to fall again and the American people possibly seeing some relief, the Iranians or the Houthis or whoever does something else to put fear back in people and the prices go back up. So at what point do the Americans make sure, call their bluff about these, the astonishing weapons, call their bluff. Let's show the world that this is a toothless tiger. We'll see. We'll see if that happens. Brand new episode of Amazing Arizonans, our podcast brought to you by the good people at Resolution Copper, has finally dropped. It's out. And the brand new episode dropped today. If you are a concert goer and you've lived in the Valley any length of time, you know who Danny Zalisco is. And Evening Star Production was his original company. He is still a concert promoter here in the Valley and around. And it's not just concerts, it's entertainment and shows. It was such a fun conversation with Danny. You can check it out anywhere you download podcasts, our YouTube channel, the KTAR News app. Please check out Amazing Arizonans. Coming up, it is Gatos and the Big Q poll question of the day.
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8: At 8:49, I'm Patricia Valencia. Here's what you need to know right now. The Seattle Seahawks pummeled the Arizona Cardinals 31-7 yesterday after the Cards' offense struggled. Quarterback Jacoby Brissett didn't have a single completion of 10 or more yards and finished the day with just 95 yards through the air. This marks the Cardinals' 10th straight loss to Seattle. And President Trump banning CNN, MS Now, and Political from the White House, saying he does not like their coverage. Those reporters turned away at the White House gate with their badges confiscated. Those banned groups now suing to get back their access. It comes as President Trump faces historically low approval numbers. All of our top stories are just 15 minutes away. 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He's live in the Valley Chevy Dealers Traffic Center.
15: All right. Thank you so much, Patricia. I'm seeing some slowing in the East Valley. This is about the time of the morning we start to see slowing on the northbound 101 Pima Freeway just north of the 202 transition. And yeah, we've got some slow and go from the 202 northbound just past McKellips. We'll take a closer look, but already about a half mile of heavy slowing there. Thunderbird east of 57th Avenue. New crash just now coming in Glendale. Also a crash in Chandler this morning, Gilbert Road south of Queen Creek. And 32nd Street just north of Baseline, a crash there as well. John Roller, KTAR News.
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13: Hey, good morning, Gatos.
14: I feel like I need another day. The 2 days off, it's not enough for me.
13: Yeah. We agree on something.
14: And I got to go fill up with gas. My car is on empty. I got to fill up. That's like the proctologist now. It's like going to get gasoline. It's like going to the grocery store. It's like going to the doctor, and then you got to. But I'll try and get in a better mood, though. I promise.
13: Okay.
14: I got a great cue for you. Sports cue.
13: Okay.
14: Right? We'll lighten it up a little bit.
13: I like that.
14: What was the Arizona sports highlight of the weekend? All right. ASU beats Kansas in London. I didn't even know they were in London. Did you know they were in London?
13: Yeah, I did.
14: Okay. Oh, okay. Well, all right. But geez, somebody's reading the internet. Diamondbacks take 2 of 3 from the Yankees. I went to Friday's game. The Yankees won. And then as soon as I left, they decided to lose every game. So that's B. And then C, these are highlights. Remember, Cardinals lose to Seattle. Let me explain. We're 1-1. Mm-hmm. 1-1 ain't that bad. 1-1 after 2 games for the Arizona Cardinals. Go on the road, beat the Chargers, come home, lose to the Seahawks. Beginning of the season, I take a 1-1 record.
13: Yeah, I would take a 1-1 record, too. The what was frustrating about the Cardinals game was they played so good in the first half.
14: Yeah.
13: It was a great game in the first half.
14: I was watching the first half, and I'm thinking, maybe they found their coach.
13: Yeah.
14: Like, I don't know. There was something different. And I go, it's super early. You're grasping for anything positive. And listen, I mean, Seattle's just a better team. We already knew that. I mean, Seattle won the Super Bowl last year. Can't stand Seattle, but they won the Super Bowl. They're just a better team. Even with the backup quarterback, they're a better team. I will say this, and I've said it for now 2 years, Marvin Harrison's a bust, dude. Guy got no catches yesterday. He is a bust. It's not going to happen.
13: Yeah,
14: he's not the guy.
13: I want to see what they're going to do. If he doesn't have a breakout year, there's no way they pick up an option on him. He's got to be better. And then will they trade him to get some value for him, or they just let him go?
14: I don't think there is any value.
13: Yeah.
14: Unless somebody says, well, we can unlock him. He's got all the talent.
13: Mm-hmm.
14: I don't think he cares if he gets the ball.
13: Yeah.
14: I think he cares.
13: Yeah, that's tough.
14: He's just not that guy. Just not that guy.
16: I think like, Gatos, you know, is missing Mike Broom, an option.
13: Uh-oh, you're missing.
14: Oh, what's the option?
16: An option on your, oh, on go your ahead. Poll.
14: That okay.
16: Patricia's Dallas Cowboys won.
13: Oh, I love
16: that's
13: that.
16: What you get for telling me that last week. That's what you get.
14: That's not an option.
16: It is the only option right now because you got on me last week, so I was able to
14: you know
16: talk
14: what?
16: To you today.
14: Now, I'm going to go back to what I said at the beginning. The 2 days off, just it wasn't enough.
16: Putting him in a better mood for sure.
13: Yeah.
14: Especially after that. Now I'm really upset.
13: Yeah.
14: Oh, man. Right,
13: let's talk tomorrow.
14: All right, guys. I'll see you.
13: Thanks, Gatos. 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
8: Good morning, it's 9 o'clock. I'm Patricia Valencia. New today, the Trump administration is facing another freedom of speech lawsuit.
34: This comes after President Donald Trump banned media outlets CNN, MS Now, and Politico from access to the White House over coverage he deems fake news.
35: There's something wrong with a country that can allow people to write purposely negative stories. Now, if they want to write them, that's fine, but I don't have to let them into my into the people's house.
34: Now those three media outlets say they're suing the administration over the move that they say threatens press freedom and the public's right to independent journalism free from government interference. The major networks now declining to cover Trump events as part of the White House press pool after the administration also stripped CNN of those pool duties today. Colton Krolak, KTAR News.
8: It might feel like that gas nozzle is draining your bank account while you're filling up your tank.
0: AAA is reporting that Arizona's average is $4.66 a gallon, diesel at a record-breaking $6.44. Gas Buddy says one out of every 10 stations in the U.S. is selling diesel for more than $7 a gallon. And it gets worse. Gas is now back above $5 in four states, Washington, Oregon, Nevada, and California. Here in Maricopa County, AAA says you're paying about $4.72 for a gallon of gas. LaDonna Harvey, KTAR News.
8: And President Donald Trump says he struck a deal with Denmark to bolster the U.S. military presence in Greenland. The agreement keeps the Arctic territory in Denmark's hands. Trump, in a post on Truth Social, says the agreement gives the United States permanent control over security and all other needs in Greenland. The Grand Canyon National Park hopes to end water restrictions and begin using water from a new treatment plant in November. At the Grand Canyon on Saturday, Governor Katie Hobbs said she had and the state had been working to get the new water plant running as soon as possible.
1: Water infrastructure has been an issue here at the canyon for a while and obviously was severely exacerbated by the recent flooding. So it's very fortunate that we were already well on our way to having this plant completed and open.
8: The water intake at Bright Angel Creek was destroyed during flooding on August 29th, limiting water supplies for forcing the Grand Canyon to close many overnight facilities.
2: Let people know about the missing children.
8: A new Arizona law requires authorities to post flyers of missing kids in all cases. We hear more from Phoenix Police.
3: In June, Arizona Governor Katie Hobbs signed the bill that outlined new missing child reporting requirements. Phoenix Police Commander Mercedes Fortune explains, now within 24 hours of receiving a report, they must share a flyer and photo with the community. She explains not all of the missing child cases have foul play, and in the past, police made the call on what they shared with the public.
2: They knew that they had done this in the past and they would return within a certain amount of time, but a report was always taken. But there was just that those questions were asked just to show that there was no exigency or other foul play that was suspected.
3: Law enforcement is also prohibited from referring to the minors as runaways. Ballin Overstoles, KTAR News.
8: And now for a traffic check, let's go to John Roller, live in the Valley Chevy Dealers Traffic Center.
4: All right, back to the East Valley we go, where we've got a ramp that is completely blocked, and it's not in a good spot. It's coming off the westbound Red Mountain Freeway in the East Valley to the northbound 101 Pima Freeway. This ramp is currently blocked, and don't know for how long, but it's starting to back things up. May want to think about exiting Alma School Road and heading up to McDowell to get around this and head northbound on the Pima Freeway if you need to get into Scottsdale. A few extra minutes on your ride in this morning. Thunderbird east of 57th Avenue, you've got a crash there, as well as a crash in Chandler this morning. Gilbert Road just south of Queen Creek. John Roller, KTAR News.
8: Partly cloudy for today with a high of 101. Tuesday, we get a 10% chance of rain with mostly sunny skies and a high of 99. It's 82 degrees right now in Glendale. 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

0: It is such a huge topic. Arizona is such a beautiful state. So much of our land, though, is controlled by the federal government. So having this conversation, joining us, frequent guest, even a host here at KTAR, is Matt Salmon. It's always good to have you in with us.
1: Good to be here, Mike. Thank you.
0: And you brought backup. Also joining us via AirLink is Michael Cravens, who I've done some research on, the expert on the topic. Michael, welcome.
2: Thank you. So I'm happy to be here. It's nice to meet you, Mike. And you, Matt.
0: I'm going
2: to
0: throw these questions out. You guys feel free to divvy up how you're going to answer them. But I want to start with the preservation of state lands and how we balance that preservation, that in national monuments. But we also realize the battle for rare earth minerals and how we gain those.
1: Right.
0: So either one of you start with that, with both of you.
1: Well, first of all, thanks for having me on, Mike. It's great to be here. And it's great to not be host and let you be take all the heat for everything. But, the Antiquities Act was actually passed in 1906, I think, Teddy Roosevelt. And he was the one that pushed it through. He was really Mr. Eco and conservation back in the day before it was cool. And because of him, we have national parks. I just finished a book. It's amazing. It's one of the best books I've ever read on the life and times of Teddy Roosevelt. But the national monument status is there to protect antiquities, and it gives presidents superpowers when it comes to declaring these monuments. And in Arizona, I know that two of the monuments that we've been talking about are the Ironwood monument itself, which is about 25 miles northwest of Tucson. And then I don't want to blow this name. And,
0: good luck,
1: Michael,
0: with this one.
1: Michael, jump in. It's called the Nuevo, the Baj Nuevo, which interestingly, it's a Havasupai term that means where tribes roam.
0: Okay.
1: But anyway.
0: And that's the one that's up near the Grand Canyon.
1: That's the one that's up
0: there. That was President Biden declared.
1: Right. But with your question about minerals and rare earth and all that kind of stuff, which I completely agree with, because heretofore, China has basically held most of the rare earth minerals on the earth, and they've held other countries hostage, and we've seen that happen. So obviously, it's important. But let me also say that any of the companies that were mining at the time they were declared a national monument or grandfathered in. And there is currently mining going on in both of those locations. I think ESSARCO has a copper mine, in the Ironwood Monument and then Ironwood Forest Monument. And then what's the company, Michael? It's a company that is out of Canada. And they have been mining for uranium in the other monument that we've been talking about. So it doesn't necessarily mean that it can't happen. It is happening. But I've got to say this, because I many, many years ago worked with the Navajo on many of the issues that they faced with uranium mining and storage on the Navajo Nation by our federal government that really screwed them. And many of the Navajo, have undergone cancer because of the operations were unsafe and everything. And I know we've come a long way since then, but, the tribes are very, very rightly so skeptical.
0: Michael, I see you nodding along there. You want to add to this?
2: Yeah, I'll add. And if I may, I'm going to make one clarification first. And when we say state lands, I don't want to give the misconception that we're talking about state-owned lands, right?
1: Yeah, this is federal
2: lands. State lands are private lands. They don't belong to us. We might have access to them here in Arizona with a hunting and fishing license, which is great, right? But we don't own those. We own the BLM lands, the national forest lands, national parks, as the American people, right? So when those lands are transferred to the state, we lose them. They're not ours anymore. So just to make that clarification, regarding, resource extraction in places like Baj Nuevo, it is happening. It is protected from new uranium mines. But ultimately, we're very fortunate to live in a country with rich enough natural resources that if done responsibly, we can extract the resources we need and still have wild places for recreation, for hunting, for growing cattle, for timber. We can have it all here in the United States. We're very

0: lucky because of that.
1: And Mike, what's interesting is that, you know, some of the arguments, you know, about rolling back the federal status of, you know, monument status is that it does close those lands off that for guys like me and you that love to hunt and fish and off-road and all those things that are important to us. I remember when I was a kid hunting here in Arizona quail, and you could go just about anywhere. Try doing it today. Everything seems to be posted.
2: I think here's the question that I think a lot of people are asking about that is, when these lands are designated as national monuments, the enormity of the land that's designated sometimes seems to be too big. And I think that's when the rollback is, we can still protect those national monuments, but still some of the land can be utilized. Is that a fair argument, do you think, Mike?
3: Absolutely. You know, to be fair, in full disclosure, the Antiquities Act sometimes, you know, is abused, right? You know, you're supposed to use it to protect that the smallest area necessary to protect that item that you are trying to protect. And it is blown up. Now, I'll tell you, with the Grand Canyon National Monument, a decade ago or more, our organization actually opposed the designation of that monument because it was twice the size it currently is now, right? Second time around, that size was cut in half. We thought it was much more reasonable. And we worked very hard with Sinema's office at the time to make sure that, you know, that human element, that it was intact within the monument, right? So we worked to keep hunting and angling in the monument. We worked to keep wildlife management in the capable hands of our Arizona Game and Fish Department. So yeah, it's a big misnomer that we're locked out of these lands. That's not true at all. They're simply protected. And I can tell you, you know, right now I'm working on a mule deer hunting film. That country up there protects the most magnificent mule deer herd on the planet, right? Those tags are very hard to get. We're working on a film up there with a 15-year-old girl and her father who have that tag. And I'm working with outfitters throughout that region. And after the big reconciliation fight with Senator Mike Lee trying to sell off a lot of our BLM lands, these guys see that now. They see that having that monument intact might be the only way that they get to keep access to that area. Because if we face large public lands sales, we could lose all of it.
2: So what I want to say to both of you is, what I've railed about on the air for such a long time is, it seems as if many times the governments, the agents that make these rules and laws, they don't ask the experts. And if you ask me who the experts are on conservation, it's hunters and anglers, the people that have for generations hunted the land and want to preserve it.
1: And cattle growers and agriculture.
2: Those are the people that have a vested interest. Right. And when you go, my friends that have hunting cabins, and you go and see generational pictures, there's nobody more invested in making sure those herds stay robust and that we have the fish so that the anglers can fish than people like you, Michael, and you like you, Matt.
1: Go for it, Mike.
3: Oh, forgive me. I think you're right. Yeah. Yes. And I also, I think they're ignoring, you know, the general public's opinion as well, which is one thing this poll does show. You know, I think we all admittedly live in our bubbles, right? I live in a conservation bubble with a bunch of hunters and anglers and other people who recreate out in the outdoors. So that leads me to believe that everybody thinks the way I do. And that's not necessarily the case. And that's one thing that's I like about this poll, not because it is justifying my own opinions, but it shows me that the general public really does care about these things.
1: And Mike, that's really kind of what we came to focus on.
2: Yeah.
1: Is that within the last couple of weeks, we've gone out in the field to do some survey research. And the poll was really, really stark. First of all, it was fielded by Echelon Insights, who's not a liberal polling firm. And they found several things that I thought were really, really interesting. Number one, on the Grand Canyon and Ironwood protections, they found broad support of 84% of the voters, including 74% Republican.
2: Mm-hmm.
1: We oversampled Republican in this survey because we really wanted to know what conservatives were thinking. And because one of them is close to Juan Sisquimani, we oversampled in Juan Sisquimani's district. Water protection is paramount.
2: Oh, absolutely.
1: 89%. With Arizona facing with the Colorado River cuts, we're getting totally screwed in this whole water deliberation. we're really focused on protecting the water that we got. And one of the allegations and studies, which is shown the one on the Grand Canyon, the uranium mining potential, which, by the way, is a foreign-owned subsidiary of, it's owned by a foreign conglomerate, that they, you know, could damage our water aquifers and pollute that water, which we don't have. We don't have the wherewithal to do that.
2: I've got to take a break. So, Michael, would you give a way that people can see this study and your also the website you'd like to direct people to learn more? Because I was fascinated when I started looking into this and looking at your background.
3: Absolutely. Just a quick Google search for the Arizona Wildlife Federation will get you to our page. And on that page, it's easy to navigate. It's a simple page, easy to find the link to this poll. You can get just the top line results, or you can dig deeper as we link into the poll itself.
2: I want to thank both of you guys for coming down here.
1: By the way, it is a very manly, good-looking picture of him on that website with a big, big, big fish in his hand.
2: Isn't that cool? I did see that.
1: I love it, Michael. I am very jealous.
2: Thanks, guys. I appreciate it.
3: I love to play outside. Thank you all.
2: Appreciate it. We'll be right back.
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2: You know, I was struggling with my eyesight. My vision kept getting worse and worse. Now, I could see at a distance, but I couldn't read anything on a page without readers. 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
10: At 9:18, I'm Patricia Valencia. Here's what you need to know right now. A new Arizona law requires law enforcement to post flyers of missing kids within 24 hours of receiving a report. Phoenix police say not all cases include foul play and says the new rules are helpful. Authorities are also prohibited from referring to minors as runaways. And escalating hostilities across the Middle East after Iran-backed Houthi rebels widened their attacks in Saudi Arabia. Most of Trump's closest advisors were skeptical about the potential strikes, given the strains facing the U.S. military in the war in Iran. And potential threats from artificial intelligence get more attention. Now Google says that AI system hacked into 3 companies on its own. It comes after dire warnings from AI industry CEOs. President Trump has called AI alarms a hoax. All of our top stories are just 15 minutes away. For more news, go to KTAR.com or the KTAR News app.
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2: So if you ever find yourself conflicted, you know, it's the old joke about what is really being conflicted is watching your mother-in-law drive off a cliff in your brand new truck. That's conflicted. You see what I'm saying, Patricia?
10: What is happening here?
2: Well,
10: what are you getting to?
2: The president has said that he is blocking, he's kicking out CNN, he's kicking out MS Now, and he's kicking out Politico from the White House because he said they're all fake news.
10: Yes.
2: And we've got a ton of stuff. I guess I'm going to play it later because we don't have time. I want to get to some of the, but at the same time, we know that President Obama did the same thing to Fox News when he was in office. As a matter of fact, they said they're not even a real news organization. It's the exact same thing. The idea that we need the truth police, which President Biden pushed, that we needed some kind of a truth czar or whatever you want to call it, police the internet for the truth. This is where the problem is, because I don't think where I'm conflicted is I hear what the president's saying to a certain degree after some of the things we've watched happen with COVID and otherwise. I don't disagree with him. You can't keep the media out of, you just consider the source. And we have so many different ways to get information now. So I hear what he's saying. Doesn't make me angry. Obama did the same thing, but it can't happen. I mean, you just can't.
10: So what do you think he should do instead? Just call him out? And
2: yeah. Listen, I would not do things the way he does them, but I wouldn't do things the way Jake Tapper does them either. I would not deal with the media the way the president deals with the media. It's not my style, but that's his style and you got to deal with it. And blocking them out, kicking them out is the wrong thing to do. He calls them out to their face. Sometimes it's hilarious. I mean, let's be honest. If you're observing, I like the fact sometimes when they say to them, that's just wrong. That's just not true. Or, there was the video of the president being asked about January 6th and why he didn't do something sooner. And he goes, hang on a minute. And he pulled out a piece of paper with the quotes from what he put on Twitter. And he goes, this is what I said 24 hours before. This is what I said that morning. I think that's exactly what you should do.
10: Well,
2: that's the debate.
10: He's kind of just come to a frustration at his end. And he's like, I'm just banning you all. Tired of it.
2: Yeah, but. Yes, I think that's what's happened, but I don't think it's a good look. I don't think it's just like they don't like him. He doesn't like them. And they're both just going to behave the way they behave.
10: This is going to be another fight that's going to be ongoing forever.
2: Abby Phillip, and I've been on Abby's show a number of times on CNN. She had to apologize and she was forced to recant a story about the bombing in New York where she said it was aimed at Mayor Mamdani and it wasn't. So she not only did it in writing, but she went on the air and she apologized. And she said, you know, when we make mistakes, but when was the last time CNN made a mistake that made the president look good or made, you know, made, so that's part of the issue too, that there is some journalistic integrity that I think that's missing, that there are people, a lot of people in this town. If you think about the people in this town, there are members of our media that I'm sure, and I've never had a political conversation with them, that I'm sure we disagree politically. I'm positive of it, just based on other conversations with them. But they are fair in the sense that they don't lie. They don't spin things. We know that Katie Couric had a documentary that was out that she altered the answer to a question with two guys from the NRA. And she made it look like she stumped them with a question. And when it got called out, she said, I stand behind our editing. I stand behind, until it was proven that it was a complete farce. Then she had to change it. Then she had to apologize. We don't have necessarily have people that do that here. We certainly don't in this building. The people in this building don't do that. But I'm talking about in general. Even though I may disagree with their angle, they're not lying.
10: Right.
2: He's talking of the president's accusing them of just flat out lying. And if that's happening, it shouldn't be. But I don't think you can ever kick the media out. I think it's a bad look when you try to kick them out. All right. What we'll do here in just a moment is we're going to talk about what happened. And this is maybe one of those examples. And we'll let you hear a little bit of this. The shooting by ICE in Austin, Texas. We'll get to that next.
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10: Good morning. It's 9:31. I'm Patricia Valencia. President Trump banning CNN, MS Now, and Political from the White House, saying he doesn't like their coverage. Those banned groups now suing to get back their access. It's ABC's Mary Bruce.
25: The freedom to report on people in power, regardless of whether the stories are positive or negative, is protected by the Constitution. The White House Correspondents Association says the ban is a violation of the First Amendment, saying the American people, through a free and independent press, must be able to scrutinize those elected to power, regardless of whether government officials view it favorably.
10: And President Trump says he's struck a deal with Denmark to bolster the U.S. military presence in Greenland.
26: This after months of the United States threatening to take the island by force from the NATO ally. The agreement also keeps the Arctic territory in Denmark's hands. Trump, in a post on Truth Social, says the agreement, quote, gives the United States permanent control over security and all other needs in Greenland, end quote. The office of Denmark's prime minister says the deal will be signed by all three governments this week during the United Nations General Assembly. Kellen Shover, KTAR News.
10: And the cost of war with Iran might feel like it's coming straight out of your wallet these days. AAA reports that the average price for gas in Arizona is at $4.66 a gallon. Diesel is at a record-breaking $6.44. Here in Maricopa County, you're paying about $4.72 a gallon. And the Seattle Seahawks pummeled the Arizona Cardinals 31-7 yesterday after the Cards' offense struggled. Quarterback Jacoby Brissett didn't have a single completion of 10 or more yards and finished the day just 95 yards through the air. This marks the Cardinals' 10th straight loss to Seattle. And nearly 300 restaurants around the state are offering special deals through Sunday.
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29: All right, thank you very much, Patricia. We've got slowing heading out of the downtown area. This is westbound I-10, just past 91st Avenue. Of course, that's right where the transition to the northbound 101 Awa Fria Freeway is, and you're backed up rather heavy to 83rd Avenue. Once you're past the 101, you are good to go. As far as the surface streets are concerned, we do have a new crash just now coming in at at Fry Road, right near the Arizona Mall there. Watch for slowing in that area. And also have a car on fire at 32nd Street and Palm Lane, which is just north of McDowell. 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John Roller, KTAR News.
10: Partly cloudy for today, a high of 101 degrees. It's 88 degrees right now in Levine. 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
2: All right. A man injured shooting. Immigration and Customs Enforcement officers shot and injured a man on September 20th in Austin, Texas. There are calls now for an independent investigation. We don't have any of the details. Austin police officers were not involved in the situation. This is a quote from their communications office. The outright disdain for Immigration and Customs Enforcement is laughable. The idea that they have turned into awful people because you don't like the president is one of the most unfair characterizations that's out there. You don't have any of the details on what's going on, whether or not these officers were in danger. That doesn't mean that every situation is a good one, but the jumping to an automatic conclusion because you don't like somebody is absolutely ridiculous. And at some point, most people are looking at what's going on at the border and are saying that they agree with closing the border and with knowing who's coming and going. So is this about this incident? When cops find themselves in a life or death situation, and that's what frustrates me more than anything else, is that I think accountability is always the right thing. When a law enforcement officer gets involved in a violent altercation, there are two investigations, not just one. You and I get investigated in one, and that's a criminal investigation. Who started it? Who's at fault? Was there a crime that was committed? Should someone be arrested and charged with a crime? They get investigated for policy. Were they within department policy? And they also get investigated criminally. And so let's see how it goes. Let's see how the investigation goes, because when officers, and 99% of the time, officers are cleared of any wrongdoing, both in policy and by the law, by a criminal investigation, then the system is somehow rigged, or the system is, that's just not the way it goes. There's a level of integrity in law enforcement that's necessary, that when it's not followed, and we've seen it recently when it isn't, you have seen a very swift reaction from law enforcement. This is in general. You have seen a very swift response from law enforcement in general that is quick to distance themselves from anybody that tarnishes the integrity or tarnishes the reputation of the industry. And we're talking about the law enforcement industry. But law enforcement officers also have to be prepared, because they're dealing with a dangerous element of society. Nobody knows. We talked about this last week, about a woman who was arrested and extradited for a crime she didn't commit. And then she was locked up for 6 months, and now she's suing for $10 million. And I don't think that's enough. I don't think that they used a facial recognition, AI facial recognition software to accuse her of a bank crimes that she never committed. And then she proved 6 months later through banking records that she wasn't even in North Dakota. She was in Tennessee when it happened. And so when people don't do the right thing that way and someone goes to jail, there should be repercussions against the people that did the wrong thing. You just don't know. We were joking about it. We did talk about this, right, Patricia, where I said I've never been arrested. I've never been detained. And if somebody put me in handcuffs, it would freak me out.
10: Oh, yeah. We did talk about that. That you would get. Yeah. I remember saying that.
2: And one of the things I think that law enforcement learns very early in their career is, so when Let me give you an example. If you watch any of the cop shows, I don't know if you ever watch it. It used to be called Live PD. Now it's called On Patrol Live. Yes. It's on Prime. I love that show. But when an officer puts somebody in handcuffs and the suspect says, hang on, what am I being arrested for? What's going on? When the cops respond, I'll tell you in just a second. They're not doing anything other than realizing, because early in their training, you never know how someone's going to respond when the handcuffs come out. You just don't. That somebody that has been, especially if alcohol is involved or drugs, that somebody that's been cooperative and relatively calm, when they realize they're about to be handcuffed, a lot of times respond violently because they're freaked out that that's about to happen. So the quicker that an officer can get, or a deputy or a trooper can get the cuffs on somebody, the quicker it can be de-escalated. And then you can explain to them, I found this in your car. You have a warrant. This is happening. Whatever the reasons are. My point is they face situations and they have to respond. So they're responding with force that they believe the situation dictates. And they're not aggressive. They're reactive. And we have no idea yet. But the automatic conclusion that because it was ICE, this is a murder, and you've got protesters lining the streets, it's another one. And then what happens is now it becomes political. Now the local police departments have to get involved, and they have to answer questions, and they have to say, we had nothing to do with this, we weren't there. It's a ridiculous thing to assume that this is because you don't like the enforcement efforts, that somehow these are corrupt law enforcement officials, that they did the wrong thing. This was an attempted murder. I mean, you're hearing all of this without any evidence. And then it's being shouted from the rooftops. When the investigation's done and all of these critics look at the investigation, and it turns out that it wasn't outside of policy and the officers' lives are in danger, those people don't ever come out to the cameras and apologize and say, you know what, in this case, that guy or that woman or that person did the right thing. They did what they needed to do. We're sorry. They just go on to the next one. And they go on to the next accusation. And then eventually when they get a hold of one where they're right, where there was bad actors, they say, see, these are horrible people. It's a ridiculous way to behave. Quick reminder, the Amazing Arizonans podcast, we dropped a brand new episode this morning, brought to you by Resolution Copper. Danny Zalisco, you probably know the name as an event promoter here in the Valley since the 1970s. 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Coming up in a moment, we have got our segment about the Cardinals with Ron Wolfley. 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
10: At 9:47, I'm Patricia Valencia. Here's what you need to know right now. The Grand Canyon National Park hopes to have water to the South Rim fully restored by Thanksgiving. Crews are also building a temporary water intake at Bright Angel Creek to replace the one destroyed by the flooding on August 29th. Water restrictions have also been imposed at the canyon since the flood. And tomorrow, the president meets with Ukraine's President Zelensky, who says he sees diplomatic momentum. That meeting comes after Ukraine hit Moscow with more than 1,000 drones on Sunday, the largest attack ever on a Russian capital. And on Wednesday, China's Xi Jinping arrives for state visit, his first to Washington in a decade. All of our top stories are just 15 minutes away. 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
2: All right, here it is, the headline. Rapid reactions, Cardinals stumble and decisive loss to the Seahawks. Joining me in studio, Ron Wolfley from the Wolf and Luke Show. Accurate headline?
18: Yeah, you know, you want to call that second half a stumble? I would call it a stumble. There's no doubt about it. Yet at the same time, did I expect that? Yeah, I pretty much did.
2: First half of the game, the Cardinals looked competitive. They looked organized. I mean, I'm such a novice. That's why I like talking to you, because I'm an amateur. I'm still just a fan. You know the game and you know the insides of the game. What looked like it happened in the second half to the defense is they were on the field so much that they just got worn down. In the fourth quarter, they just didn't have any gas in the tank.
18: You're all over it. That is the number one takeaway that I have from this game. First of all, it's the defending Super Bowl champion Seattle Seahawks that we're talking about here. I understand that they didn't have Sam Darnold, their starting quarterback. Right. I get that. Yet at the same time, Drew Locke, if you put him in a balanced offense where your offense can actually run the ball, Drew Locke is going to be serviceable. Now, that first half, I thought the Arizona Cardinals went out there and they competed, Brew. They fought their butts off. There's no doubt about that. Yet at the same time, it's one of the reasons why I love this game the most. Now, listen, I love my Big Red as well.
2: Yeah.
18: And I wish the tables were turned. I wish we were talking about the Big Red and what they did. But to see the Seattle Seahawks go out there and say, you know what? We need to run the ball. And they came out in that second half, and that's what they did. They ran the ball. You look at that fourth quarter in particular and what they did in that fourth quarter. It was stunning. They had two possessions, 26 plays they ran in the fourth quarter. The Seattle Seahawks, 21 were rushing plays, 21, including the last 15. The last 12, they actually handed the ball off consecutively. It was incredible to see them take over the line of scrimmage and win a football game and actually expand their lead because they controlled the line of scrimmage. And you know how much I love the brutality that goes on at the line of scrimmage.
2: I wish I could have been sitting next to you in the first half when the Cardinals made the goal line stand that they did. That to me was such a sense of encouragement of how far this team has come.
18: Sure.
2: The defense is supposed to be the weakness of this team. And maybe it plays out that it did. But in the second half, as you just pointed out, when they came out in the second half and the Seahawks were committed to the run, it was almost like watching a heavyweight fight. When you get into the later rounds of a heavyweight fight,
18: yep,
2: and one of the fighters you can see is worn down. Not even hurt yet, worn down.
18: Yes.
2: As you beat them, as you fight and beat them down even more, that's when they become susceptible to the knockout. And that's just, I felt so bad for the defense because it looked like they had the fight in them. They just didn't have any gas in the tank to do it.
18: Yes. And once again, it's one of the things that I love about the game of football is the physicality of it, as you well know. And to see these guys fight the way that they did, especially in the first half, and play as well as they did in the first half, and then knowing they were up against it in that second half, and especially the fourth quarter, to see them go out there and just give all that they had. And yet at the same time, the fatigue factor was so high. It was so strong for all the reasons you've already talked about. It was because the Arizona Cardinals could not possess the ball, could not move the ball. Their offense was struggling as well. I don't blame anybody. I really don't. Like Jacoby Brissett, a lot of people want to blame Jacoby Brissett for how he played. I don't blame that guy. He's going against an elite defense,
2: but he
18: that
2: looked
18: is off the charts.
2: In the second half, especially in the fourth quarter, he looked like he was dealing, not with an injury, but he looked like he was hurting.
18: Yes, I agree with that. It looked like he was hurting. I was wondering if they were going to bring in Gardner Minshew, the backup quarterback at that point in time, bring him in because he did look nicked up. But it's hard to tell because, again, the Seattle Seahawks controlled the ball and ran the ball. Had a possession of 16 plays to end the game.
2: Yeah.
18: I mean, in 12 of them, the last 12 were all running plays. They lined up, And they said, you know what we're going to do? We're going to lower the plow.
2: Yep.
18: And we're going to hit the gas. And that's what they did. And we never actually saw a lot of Jacoby Brissett after that.
2: When, but looking at the rest of the offense, tale of two players. You look at a guy like a Trey McBride, just has that dog in him that he fights every play. He talks smack when he'll run through three players on defense, does everything he can to catch the ball. You look at Marvin Harrison Jr., and maybe he has it in him and we haven't seen it yet, but it doesn't appear like he's got that same fight in him that we see out of Trey McBride. Is that a fair criticism?
18: I honestly, right now, I think it is a fair critique that you want to see more intensity out of Marvin Harrison Jr. Yet at the same time, he's a class act.
2: Yeah.
18: He's a great kid.
2: Yes.
18: He works as hard as anybody works in that locker room. He's a guy that has all this talent. For whatever reason, we have not seen it. This is two games right now that we really have not seen it. What blew my mind was Jaxon Smith-Njigba, just looking at the Seattle Seahawks, awesome receiver. I think he's the best wide receiver in the game. He's a guy that had 9 receptions on 11 targets for 155 yards and 3 touchdowns. That's the most touchdowns he's ever scored in a game, by the way. That is a career best, those 3 touchdowns. JSN took this game over as well.
2: Mm-hmm.
18: It wasn't just the line of scrimmage that was taken over by the Seattle Seahawks. It also was JSN. And the juxtaposition of JSN having the game that he did and Marvin Harrison Jr. having 2 targets in the game and no receptions, that's going to hang in the air.
2: When you look at the talent, too, because I think that's the part that everybody's questioning, because there's absolutely no doubt that that young man has all the tools that God could give a player.
18: Yes.
2: You look at a guy like a Larry Fitzgerald, hard to make a comparison, but Larry was the go-to guy. Everybody knew the ball was going to Larry. He found a way to get open, and he made big plays in big situations. He was the guy you could count on. You look at a Trey McBride. He was the target yesterday, and he still was making catches. Is there something, you've been in that locker room, is there a way that you flip the switch for a young man like that? Is it still possible for him to flip that switch and say, that's going to be me?
18: I think that it is, but it takes a changing of the guard, so to speak, inside you. You have to think differently. There's got to be a paradigm shift. Something has got to happen. This is one of the reasons why I was so excited for Marv coming into year 3 was brand new coaching staff. Everything was new. New culture. Get rid of the old. Here comes the new. Will they be able to change the paradigm for Marvin Harrison Jr.? So far, doesn't really look that way.
2: Wolf, it's always good to talk to you, man. Time runs out too quick. It's good to see you, and I look forward to next week.
18: Okay, bro.
2: All right. That's Ron Wolf. 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
10: Good morning, it's 10 o'clock. I'm Patricia Valencia. President Trump is facing another legal battle after barring certain news organizations from access to the White House.
24: CNN, MS Now, and Politico suing the Trump administration after the White House stripped their press badges over coverage the president deemed fake news. ABC News contributor and former DNC chair Donna Brazile on This Week with ABC's Jonathan Carl.
25: I recall back in 1989 when the Chinese banned CNN from coverage.
26: The Tiananmen Square, they did it live on the air. You saw the Chinese authorities go in and tell them to get out.
25: Because they didn't want the story to get out, and so they banned the coverage.
24: Those outlets say Trump's order threatens press freedom and the public's right to independent journalism free from government interference. All other major networks now declining to cover Trump events as part of the White House press pool after the administration also stripped CNN of those pool duties today. Colton Krolak, KTAR News.
10: It might feel like that gas nozzle is draining your bank account while you're filling up your tank.
27: AAA is reporting that Arizona's average is $4.66 a gallon, diesel at a record-breaking $6.44. Gas Buddy says one out of every 10 stations in the U.S. is selling diesel for more than $7 a gallon. And it gets worse. Gas is now back above $5 in four states, Washington, Oregon, Nevada, and California. Here in Maricopa County, AAA says you're paying about $4.72 for a gallon of gas. LaDonna Harvey, KTAR News.
10: And the U.S. and Denmark have reached a deal over Greenland.
28: This according to President Trump, who writes on Truth Social that the deal, quote, gives the United States permanent control over security and all other needs in Greenland, end quote. The agreement keeps the Arctic territories in Denmark's hands and is expected to be signed at the United Nations General Assembly this week. Kellen Shover, KTAR News.
10: The latest Arizona jobs report released last week shows that our state's economy grew by more than 34,000 jobs in August. Evan Taylor, an associate professor of economics at the University of Arizona, joined Arizona's Morning News to explain that the biggest jump in job growth came from education.
29: The big month-to-month jump in the not seasonally adjusted numbers are, you know, basically coming from, public schools are back in session.
10: The Arizona jobs report also shows that our state's unemployment rate stayed at a steady 4.9%. And nearly 300 restaurants are offering special deals through Sunday for Arizona Restaurant Week. They're offering special three-course meals for $33, $44, or $55 per person or per couple. In a video provided by the Arizona Restaurant Association, Chef Michael Rosconi says that restaurants are featuring their best dishes.
30: 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The special menu gives a great introduction to what a restaurant does best.
10: The restaurants can get crowded, so make reservations and try a weekday instead of a busy weekend. 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
31: All right, thank you very much, PV. Well, that crash on the west side of the I-10 in the West Valley, right at 91st Avenue, it has been completely moved off to the right. A little bit of a curiosity factor, but that heavy backup looking a whole lot better. And a little bit of a curiosity factor as folks come southbound off the Iowa Freeway, transitioning to the eastbound I-10, making their way into downtown Phoenix. Also have a car on fire, 30 42nd Street and Palm Lane. That is just north of McDowell. And in Chandler, we've got a crash right by the mall there on Fry Road, just to the west of the 101 Price Freeway. 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
10: Partly cloudy for today, a high of 101. Your Tuesday, we get a 10% chance of rain with mostly sunny skies. It's 86 degrees right now in Peoria. 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
2: All right, a little bit of good news. We're going to talk economy here and what the voters actually are looking for in a poll that asked that question. But it's official, Patricia, it's official.
10: What happened?
2: Brent crude oil futures are trading under $100 per barrel. Okay. 99.17, almost down to 99 bucks a barrel. That's good news. Now, it's bad news that that's good news, right?
10: I know, right? Because that's still pretty pricey.
2: Right.
10: When is it going to trickle down to our gas pumps, though?
2: I know.
10: That's when we need
2: that
10: to
2: is, that
10: That's
2: is the question.
10: That's the good news.
2: West Texas Intermediate crude oil trading at under $95 per barrel. Good news.
10: Tim Hormuz news.
2: Yes.
10: And but it's good news.
2: But it's

0: There is a study out there that says how much was gasoline the year you were born and how much that is compared to today adjusted for inflation, which is the real number I'm looking at. So the year I was born, 1967, it was 67. It was.
1: I'm always going to remember just, it.
0: I want to see the look on Elizabeth's face when I give you this number.
1: Oh gosh, how much was gas?
0: 33 cents a gallon.
2: What? That's crazy. Nice.
0: Adjusted for inflation though, $3.31. Okay, so that was
1: That's how much it would be.
0: Yeah. And what year were you born, Patricia?
1: 1983.
0: It was 124 per gallon. Adjusted for inflation, 417. So that was the end of the Carter administration, first couple of years for the Reagan administration. What is really interesting about that is in 1985, it was, right in the middle of the Reagan administration, it was adjusted for inflation at 374. The next year in 1986, it dropped to under $3 a gallon at 284 as far as adjusted for inflation.
1: Reaganomics.
0: So we saw that go down. Yeah, Reaganomics, exactly. Now, here's the depressing question. What year were you born?
2: 2003.
0: Oh, my gosh.
1: What were you doing in 2003, Mark?
0: Me? Probably getting my first knee surgery or something. That's not true. I had that in the 80s. It was $1.59 a gallon and adjusted for inflation, $2.89. So still under $3 a gallon.
1: Gosh, I remember putting gas in my car for that much.
0: Right.
1: $20 would fill you up.
0: Yes. The reason why I'm bringing this up is this study that was done by the Center for the Future of Arizona says that voters want politicians to come up with solutions. They don't like political slogans, but that's what they say. But I don't know that that's how we vote.
1: Well, I guess it's a whole talk about it, be about it kind of thing because... I mean, you can only say so much and then say, vote for me, but do it also.
0: Okay.
1: Is that what's going to happen after I vote for you?
0: But all right. So I'm not going to drag you guys into this conversation, but I brought this up earlier. If we are saying we don't like, we want to hear, and I'm going to read what this study showed, that candidates will talk about issues that matter most to voters. 93% of Arizona voters say it's important to have opportunities to hear candidates directly answer questions on major issues. 93%. 80% consider that to be very important. Now, across party lines, 94% of Republicans, 94% of Democrats, and 91% of independent or unaffiliated voters say that they think they want to hear candidates directly answer questions on major issues. If that's true, why is the governor leading by double digits? She refused to debate. She refuses to answer questions. And she's doing everything with commercials, sound bites, and press releases. Not a criticism. I mean, I've got my criticisms of the governor. In this case, it's an observation. If this study is accurate, why that disparity? But when it comes to prices, I don't know how much the governor can control gas prices or how much the governor can play a role in some of these things. I'm trying to be as fair as I can. I'm looking at a study and I like what the people are saying. I feel exactly the same way. If you're going to run for office, two things should happen in my perfect world. One is you answer tough questions. But the other is, from the other side, is those questions should be fair questions, not gotcha questions.
1: Right.
0: You know, there are some people out there, the gotcha journalists that come out, it's like, do your kids know you beat your wife? That kind of stuff. There's no correct answer to the question. But the issues we want to know nationally, we would love to know about what are you doing to solve the affordability crisis? But what about this? Two things. I got two more. One is Romanian crime rings are draining the U.S. welfare accounts. They know this is happening, that this antiquated system with, the magnetic strips on like the EBT cards and the WIC cards, that their technology is able to just steal all that money. What are you doing about that? In California, high-speed rail authorities spent over $126 billion on a

0: project that they haven't built. There's no rail project. There's not even really any rails on the ground yet. In an audit that was released on Tuesday, the California Office of the Inspector General revealed that the authority paid more than $2 million in travel-related costs for consultants at four consulting firms from 2024 to 25 and 25-26, just in those 2 years. It found that 60% or $680,500 of that money had not been received advanced authorization, and additionally, $543,000 of it in travel expenses were found to be not allowed. In some instances, agency staff didn't even know the trips were taken until the invoices arrived. So wouldn't you think, especially if you are a party not declared, independent, whatever, that wouldn't the demand for answers on what are you going to do about that, wouldn't that lead the way? Isn't that a nonpartisan question?
1: I mean, I think we deserve to know the answers on a lot of these questions because we're going to be voting for you. I want to know what your stance is.
0: Okay, so when it comes to fraud, when it comes to abuse or waste, it's, in my opinion, again, the biggest issue that is easily solvable if both sides could agree. We can't get them to agree on the time of day sometimes, but everybody should agree. If you've got especially foreign nationals like these Romanian crime rings, if they're stealing from us, we know it's happening. What are you going to do to stop the theft? If we are paying for private jets, I say we're not in California, but Californians are. If taxpayers are paying for private jets, cigar bars, all these lavish trips on a project that is billions of dollars over budget and not ever going to be done, what are you going to, why would Gavin Newsom, why would Gavin Newsom win another term in office if the voters truly are concerned about this? I just wonder if we aren't so politically entrenched that we can't come to any kind of a conclusion because we don't want the other side to win. So everybody continues to lose. And it's not just the left. I'm not blaming this politically on the left. It's both sides that do it. The voters are saying we want accountability and we want integrity. And then when we go to the polls, are we really demanding it? I just think it's a fun question. All right. The president makes a deal with Greenland. How are people responding? And was this worthwhile? That's the question. Next.
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0: You know, we had a conversation earlier today about state lands and about protection of lands. And there's the Resolution Copper project that's happening in Superior, Arizona. The financial, windfall from all of this is amazing. The fact that 25% of the nation's copper needs for the next half a century to three quarters of a century are underground in Superior, Arizona is an incredible thing. The fact that it's the second largest copper deposit ever found is an incredible thing. They've been named Large Business of the Year by two different chambers of commerce, the Mesa Chamber of Commerce and the Globe Miami Chamber of Commerce. All of this is true. 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
1: At 10:16, I'm Patricia Valencia. Here's what you need to know right now. Gas Buddy says one out of every 10 stations in the U.S. is now selling diesel for more than $7 a gallon. The national average this morning at $4.43 a gallon. That's up $1.49 since the war in Iran began. Diesel at an all-time record at $6.49 a gallon. And President Trump banning CNN, MS Now, and Politico from the White House, saying he doesn't like their coverage. Those reporters turned away at the White House gate and their badges confiscated. Those banned groups now suing to get their access back. All of our top stories are just 15 minutes away. 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The Dow is up 354 points. S&P 500 is up 107. And the NASDAQ in the green, 534 points. 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
14: 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Most drivers choose Rain-X wiper blades, the number one wiper blades in America. 0% of drivers listen to this station for the ads. 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We're done.
15: It's Gatos. The Trump administration is suppressing the real casualty count of American soldiers in the Iran war. We're going to talk to Megan McCain. Mondays with Megan, 3 o'clock, Outspoken with Bruce and Gatos. And you can watch the interview on the KTAR YouTube channel.
0: So the deal made with Greenland, we finally got to the bottom of this, and all of the we're taking it over and the military and all this other stuff that was said. There's been a deal cut. The agreement ensures that no U.S. adversary can establish a base or make sensitive investments without American approval. It's a win-win for Denmark and President Trump. The United States will forever have the complete ability to do what is necessary in Greenland in order to secure and defend the security of Greenland and the United States of America. Additionally, from now on, no U.S. adversary can ever have a base in Greenland and have a military presence in Greenland or make sensitive investments in Greenland without our express written approval. So when you look at this, when it comes to critical minerals, rare earth minerals, I think this is a great deal. But when you look at this story and you go back to the arguing that has happened, I'll give you a comparison, because there's always going to be this adversarial relationship with whether you call them enemies or you want to call them adversaries, whatever you want to call them. China wiretapped Red Sea with spy hub 6 miles from a U.S. base, according to officials with the Pentagon. There is always going to be, we have the CIA. We are spying all over the world. We have spies in Iran. And that's how we got, you get the intel on what's going on. It's not like we don't do it. This is the chess game that is played between nations. So who wins that chess game? And how do you make it harder for the other team to make moves? And that's part of what this deal is. All of the politics of this is one thing, but the political gamesmanship that goes on inside the U.S. and hostile takeovers and land grabs. And we made a deal with a nation for mineral security and national security. We've got the island of Cuba 90 miles south of Key West. I lived where I grew up in Southwest Florida. I lived closer to Havana than I did to Atlanta. Just for in geographical word pictures of what that's like. The island of Cuba is a communist island affiliated with the Soviet Union for such a long time. Communist China, for sure. When you look at what we did in Venezuela with the connections there that they had to China, Russia, and Iran in our hemisphere, when you look at the moves that have been made to push them back, why does anybody argue that that's a good thing? You can not like someone and at least admit that some of the things they've done are okay. This is how history judges people. And I'm anxious to see how this will play out in the grand scheme of national security. Critics are all over this. In the end, is this not good for the U.S.? Not Republicans, not the Trump administration, just good for national security. We have got to do a better job as a country of protecting our interests and the interests of our allies. The idea that Cuba is going to continue to be allied with Russia or with China should scare every American. It should terrify you that they are that close. And I'm not talking about launching missiles at the U.S., but the surveillance they can do from there. The pathway for people that would do us harm, to terrorists, to make their way from Cuba through Mexico and into the U.S. All of these things are real issues. These are all real concerns. So is this the biggest thing that's ever happened? It isn't. Is it a good thing for the U.S., this deal? Of course it is. It absolutely is. Just like Venezuela. These are good things for the United States. These are foreign policy decisions that are turning out to be really good for the U.S. We argue about things that we always will battle in a partisan way on some things. But there are some things that should be a no-brainer where everybody is on board and says, you know what, that's a good thing for us. It's a good thing for the world. It helps to stabilize the entire world. And I think that's one of them. There is a meeting that's going to happen soon with the leaders of China and the leaders of America. There's going to be a summit of sorts. I'm sure they're going to talk about Iran. I'm sure there's going to be a discussion about Russia and Ukraine. But this discussion now about rare earth minerals and how the Chinese have had a corner on this market and have used it in negotiations, and then they've withheld it when it comes to the national security and military interests, whether it's in munitions themselves or night vision, or we've got to balance that and level that playing field. We don't do that. We haven't balanced that playing field. So the arguing will continue about what we want and what we don't want. I just think that in the end, what we should be arguing about sometimes is how do we make the country safer and how do we do it together? The more we show division, the more the world believes we're divided. It's still my belief that on 9/11, that they believed that that attack was going to have us fall to pieces and not bring us together. It actually brought us together. And I think that that is what gives me hope long term for America. Coming up, we're going to revisit the issue of what happened in Austin, Texas, where an ICE agent shot and wounded a man, and the political fallout, what the media is doing, protesters, and reality. We'll get to all of that next.
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1: Good morning. It's coming up on 10:30. I'm Patricia Valencia. New today, the Trump administration facing another freedom of speech lawsuit.
30: This comes after President Donald Trump banned media outlets, CNN, MS Now, and Politico from access to the White House over coverage he deems fake news.
31: There's something wrong with a country that can allow people to write purposely negative stories. Now, if they want to write them, that's fine. But I don't have to let them into my into the people's house.
30: Now those three media outlets say they're suing the administration over the move that they say threatens press freedom and the public's right to independent journalism free from government interference. The major networks now declining to cover Trump events as part of the White House press pool after the administration also stripped CNN of those pool duties today. Colton Krolak, KTAR News.
1: And Paramount has reached a deal with 12 state attorneys general, including Arizona's, as it tries to close a $111 billion merger with Warner Brothers Discovery. ABC's Sherry Preston has more.
2: The merger, the largest in Hollywood history, had been on hold over an antitrust lawsuit filed on behalf of 12 states concerned that the behemoth new company would stifle competition in the movie and TV business and lead to higher prices for consumers. The attorneys general were also worried about who would have editorial oversight over the new company's vast news offerings, including CBS and CNN. As the lawsuit played out, Paramount had threatened to move out of California if the deal fell through.
1: And Arizona is experiencing an ongoing measles outbreak that began in 2025, and low vaccination rates are to blame, according to Dr. Nick Staub with the Maricopa County Department of Public Health.
3: For years, we had eliminated measles transmission here in the United States. That is no longer the case. We've lost that protection because of declining immunization rate.
1: Measles symptoms include fever, cough, runny nose, and a rash that moves down the body. If you notice these symptoms, isolate and contact your doctor. And crews are racing to complete a new water treatment plant for the Grand Canyon and repair the water supply to the South Rim that was severely damaged by flooding last month.
15: At the Grand Canyon this weekend, Arizona Governor Katie Hobbs said the state is cutting red tape to get the plant running.
4: The state is going to be doing everything we can on the permitting side to expedite so that this can open as quickly and safely as possible.
15: Water restrictions have been in effect at the canyon since the flooding August 29th, closing most overnight lodging on the South Rim. The park hopes to have water flowing again by November 16th and an end to water restrictions by Thanksgiving. Chris Havlick, KTAR News.
1: Now for a check on traffic from the Valley Chevy Dealers Traffic Center. Watch for a crash off right in the westbound side of the I-10 near 91st Avenue off-ramp. And also Phoenix Fire mopping up after a car fire on 32nd Street north of McDowell. Drive safe on those valley roads. Today we see partly cloudy skies, a high of 101. Tuesday, 10% chance of rain back in the forecast. Mostly sunny, high of 99. It's 90 degrees right now in Cave Creek. 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
0: All right, there's what we know and what we think we know in any situation. I'll give you the details on what we know. An ICE officer shot a man in Austin, Texas yesterday, prompting a crowd of angry demonstrators to gather near the scene and hurl obscenities, and then they also clashed with authorities. The Department of Homeland Security confirmed to Fox News the man was shot by an ICE officer, an illegal immigrant from Venezuela, with a final order of removal. I'm just reading part of this because I want to get some groundwork. The agency said the man illegally entered the country under the Biden administration, had a final order of removal during a law enforcement operation. Here's a quote from DHS. The illegal alien's condition is stable and he is in federal custody pending removal. So we know that this happened. We don't have details yet as to why. I, generally speaking, look at this and say, all right, let's find out why this happened. Jumping to a conclusion that they're looking to murder people is a political stance that makes no sense. You look at the grand scheme of how operations go. We are actively working on obtaining additional information and clarify the circumstances surrounding the matter.
1: I just want to say that every time I see a headline like this, the first thing I do is jump in to see what happened.
0: Yeah.
1: Because usually it's a little misconstrued with just the headline or how you want to click on it. I guess you could say some clickbait, but usually that's what it is.
0: Yeah. And we don't have any information, and jumping to the conclusion is never the right thing to do. And what bothers me about the jumping to conclusions is we've seen this happen a number of times. There was a years ago, and I say years ago, probably 5 years ago, former member of the Phoenix City Council showed up at the scene outside of his district, but he was an he was a defund the police activist, and he was on the Phoenix City Council. And nice guy. He came in the studio and we disagreed on everything, but he was polite. And I know that sounds ridiculous, but he wasn't aggressive or agitated. He wasn't an agitator when he talked about it, but he showed up. There was a scene of a Phoenix PD shooting where the Phoenix Police Department said that the guy in the car had a gun, and they kept telling him over and over again, drop the gun. Don't raise the gun. Don't raise the gun. He then raised the gun. Phoenix PD shot the guy. This former council member shows up in the neighborhood at the scene and causes this massive protest because it was in the middle of defund the police. So all of this happened. It was this huge ordeal. The next day or the day after, within a couple of days, Phoenix PD released the body camera footage, and you could clearly see the guy had a gun in his lap with his hand on the gun. And you can hear the police telling him not to raise the gun. You can see him raise the gun, and then he gets shot. Do you think the media covered that like they covered the protest? Do you think that city council member ever came out and apologized and said, I was wrong, they were right? Of course not. This is the clickbait, as you said it, the clickbait world we live in. Now, there have been times, a couple of Phoenix police officers have been arrested recently, for kidnapping. They've been charged with kidnapping, aggravated assault. I mean, serious felonies they've been charged with. They've pled not guilty. They're entitled to a trial. But when the evidence was there and PD knew it, the police chief walked in this studio and answered as many questions as he could. They fired these cops immediately. They're arrested and they sat in jail. So there are times when cops do the wrong thing.
1: The very first time that I saw this headline, the headline said, ICE agents shoot door dasher. That was the headline. Yeah. And I thought, okay, well, what's going on? And I opened it and I saw that it was, you know, illegal migrant. The car was being rammed at them. Like, all this other stuff goes to it. But of course, it is clickbait most of the time. And also, that is not also clickbait, but there's those few people that don't click on it that just spread
0: right.
1: these rumors and saying, oh, they're just shooting everybody.
0: Right.
1: And then, yeah, that's how it goes.
0: And what it does is it raises the tension level in the community.
1: Not only that, I went back home this past weekend and I saw somebody put on their Instagram story, ICE agents at this place, like deliver groceries to your family. I'm like, you're enticing the violence right there.
0: Right.
1: I think you just need to stop and let people do their job.
0: So when you do that, do you get people angry at you?
1: Yes. All the time. What do you mean? Do what?
0: When you stand up and say you're part of the problem.
1: Oh, yes. Big time. I've lost family members over it because of that. I saw them this weekend. It was quite awesome.
0: How'd that go?
1: I went right up to her and I said, hi, how are you? And I gave her a hug. And she just stood there and let me hug her. What is she going to do?
0: Did she hug you back?
1: Kind of.
0: Did you get the little hand pat?
1: Yeah, it was like the little hand pat. But I was just there like, this is ridiculous. And she knows, anyways, but people know that they're enticing violence that way and just spreading rumors. I don't know. It boggles my mind.
0: And again,
1: I am neither political either way.
0: I know.
1: I don't care if Trump wants to go and do this, like that's his thing. But if they're illegal immigrants, why are they not here correctly?
0: And when something violent happens, there's an investigation. And if it turns out that the ICE agent overreacted or did the wrong thing, I will call for them to be fired and or arrested, depending on how serious. We went after these two former Phoenix cops immediately. There is nobody on the airwaves in this town in any media that is more pro-law enforcement than me. Not one person.
1: And 100%, I'm sure there are bad apples out
0: there
1: that make it bad for everybody. You know, I've heard those instances as well, but most of the time, it's a lot of clickbait and people just wanting to.
0: And then it never gets corrected. That's the hard part, because you're right. There are people that are predisposed because of what they hear that these are bad people. They see the headline, and you're going to hear people weeks from now that don't get the rest of the story that will repeat, they just shot a door dasher. Mm-hmm.
1: That's all I saw when I opened my first headline this morning. And I was like, oh, and then I looked more into the rest of the story.
0: With all due respect to Paul Harvey.
1: Yes.
0: This is...
1: You know what? You have that clip from Paul Harvey in there that talks about a police officer.
0: Yeah, I don't know where it is.
1: I think you should play it.
0: I don't
1: know. Oh, it's so powerful.
0: I don't know where it is.
1: It's so good.
0: But you're right. We should. I just found it.
1: I was going to say it should say right there.
0: Yeah, here it is.
5: A policeman is a composite of what all men are, I guess. A mingling of saint and sinner, dust and deity. What that really means is that they are exceptional. They are unusual. They are not commonplace. Buried under the froth is the fact. And the fact is that less than 0.5% of policemen misfit that uniform. And that is a better average than you'd find among clergymen. What is a policeman? He of all men is at once the most needed and the most wanted. A strangely nameless creature who is sir to his face and pig or worse behind his back. He must be such a diplomat that he can settle differences between individuals so that each will think he won. But if a policeman is neat, he's conceited. If he's careless, he's a bum. If he's pleasant, he's a flirt. If he's not, he's a grouch. He must make instant decisions, which would require months for a lawyer. But if he hurries, he's careless. If he's deliberate, he's lazy. He must be first to an accident, infallible with a diagnosis. He must be able to start breathing, stop bleeding, tie splints, and above all, be sure the victim goes home without a limp. The police officer must know every gun, draw on the run, and hit where it doesn't hurt. He must be able to whip two men twice his size and half his age without damaging his uniform and without being brutal. If you hit him, he's a coward. If he hits you, he's a bully. The policeman from a single human hair must be able to describe the crime, the weapon, the criminal, and tell you where the criminal is hiding. But if he catches the criminal, he's lucky. If he doesn't, he's a dunce. He runs files and writes reports until his eyes ache to build a case against some felon who will get dealed out by a shameless Seamus. The policeman must be a minister, a social worker, a diplomat, a tough guy, and a gentleman. And of course he'll have to be a genius because he'll have to feed a family on a policeman's salary.
0: Good call, Patricia.
1: That's why I'm the producer of the Mike
0: Brohead
1: Show.
0: That's a good call.
1: I mean, that describes everything perfectly that we were talking
0: about. It does. And so let's not jump to conclusions. If it turns out that they did the wrong thing, we will call it out. But the jumping to conclusions, protesting immediately, and then walking away like Emily Latella and say, never mind, when it's proven the other way, isn't good enough. It's just not good enough. Update on what's happening in the Middle East. Still got some good news on the oil front, but are there two messages coming out of Iran? We'll talk about both next.
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7: At 10:47, I'm Patricia Valencia. This is what you need to know right now. Peoria police have arrested a couple for allegedly abusing their two children. Investigators became aware of the couple after a neighbor called police for a welfare check. Officers found a 9-year-old girl that appeared to be malnourished and suffering multiple injuries. The girl's 12-year-old sister also had injuries consistent with long-term abuse. The children's biological father, Jose Carrillo Ayala, and the children's stepmother, Jennifer Carrillo, both booked on felony charges of child abuse. 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
12: All right, on one hand, we'll give you the two sides of the same coin here. On one hand, good news out of the Middle East that says oil and gas shipments through the Strait of Hormuz hit a 6-month high. The way things have been responding is that Brent crude oil prices are now trading below $100 per barrel, and West Texas Intermediate crude oil is trading at about $95 per barrel. Those are futures. The other side of this, though, and this is what's concerning, is they're warning Americans not to go to Iran, and which... does anybody really need that warning? I don't know that anyone needs to hear that.
7: I don't think the last time I've ever heard anybody say they were wanting to go there.
12: Well, the thing is I know that there are a lot of Iranian Americans that go back. Mm-hmm. That's one thing. But right now wouldn't be the time.
7: No, not right now at all.
12: They say that the world will be astonished. The Iranians warned this morning that it could deploy new weapons and expand the geography of the conflict, and the United States launches another offensive. The IRGC spokesman said, "We will introduce new weapons with new capabilities into the battle, and the world will be astonished." Trump said he's got a couple of choices. One is basically three things, he said. Wipe it out, let it rot with the economy, or make a deal. I think at this point, let's just make a deal. That the American people, my concern is we are a nation that will make sacrifices for the right cause. There's no doubt in my mind that we needed to do something about Iran's nuclear aspirations and the stockpiling of drones and ballistic missiles. We've seen what they do. This is the part that gets me with this. There is plenty for us to disagree on this. Plenty of things to disagree about. But the things we shouldn't be disagreeing about is the need to do something. We see how they behave. They attack their neighbors. The Houthis, who are obviously a pawn of the Iranians, are attacking the Saudis. We hit military targets inside Iran. They hit their neighbors and they go after commerce. It's what they do. That shows you who they are. They are trying to win this by going to their neighbors and shooting at their neighbors and saying, just remember how big and strong we are. And when the Americans leave, we will do business with you. Or in other words, take care of business with you. That's who they are. They're terrorists. So the fact that we're there shouldn't be the question. But even I'm asking questions about, okay, the president says we either wipe them out, we let their economy continue to rot, which it is, or we make a deal. Well, we're watching on two different fronts what's happening with the attacks by the Ukrainians on the diesel capabilities or manufacturing capabilities, refining capabilities of the Russians, and it's damaging supply. That here in Arizona, there's the concern that diesel fuel prices could reach $7 per gallon. That's insane. What that would do to the shipping industry, what it would do with for aviation fuel, or what they call avgas, what it would do to aviation fuel. We've already got major airlines that are starting to cut some of their routes because of how much fuel costs. Now, a lot of this sounds like an inconvenience, and I guess when it comes to the flights, it is an inconvenience. But what about the diesel costs? I have people that I'm still close friends with that use it every day. It's a part of their business. They're in the trucking business, whether it's a dump truck and they lease themselves out, or they are an over-the-road trucker and they are an independent contractor. It is tough enough as a small business to make a living, but when it doesn't matter what you are, whatever, if you are in a business and not necessarily even own it, you're in a business. And something that is critical to your business doubles in cost in a short period of time, and you have no control over it. You can't do business without that product, whatever that product is. What does it do to you? You shut it down, or you persevere. And the American people have lost their appetite for something like that. We've looked at inflation and the inflationary numbers. When people talk about when you take out some things in the core, inflation are not so bad. That's true, but you can't take those out. The two areas they talk about that are still hurting inflation the most are food and fuel. Well, let's take those out. Let's take those out of the picture. How do you do that? Patricia, when was the last time you said, you know what? We're doing pretty good if you take out how much we spend on food and fuel. Why don't we just stop buying food and fuel for a while and we'll be fine?
7: Sure. Everything will be great.
12: Yeah.
7: Rolling in the dough.
12: I think you should tell Coy that. I think you should reach out to him and say, Mike and I were talking and Mike said we'd be just fine if we stopped buying food and fuel.
7: You'd be like, you're joking, right? This is a joke. I would hope.
12: But the insanity, right?
7: Yes. insanity.
12: Oh, it's just difficult. What we're going to do in the final hour is we're going to talk about at 11, just after 11 o'clock, the First Amendment lawsuit that's coming. CNN, MS Now, and Politico are going after the Trump administration from blocking their White House access. Is that a First Amendment violation? And even if it turns out that it's not a violation, is it the right thing to do? Is it okay with you? But you're going to hear from some people that have tried to do it in the past. We've got Did You Hear This? We've got our story roundup. And of course, we're going to talk about what voters actually want. All of that's coming up in the final hour of the show. I hope you'll stick around for it. You know, Window World does such a great job. 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
7: Good morning, it's 11 o'clock. I'm Patricia Valencia. New this morning, Paramount has reached a deal with 12 state attorneys general, including Arizonans, as it tries to close its $111 billion merger with Warner Brothers Discovery. More from ABC's Sherry Preston.
15: The merger, the largest in Hollywood history, had been on hold over an antitrust lawsuit filed on behalf of 12 states concerned that the behemoth new company would stifle competition in the movie and TV business and lead to higher prices for consumers. The attorneys general were also worried about who would have editorial oversight over the new company's vast news offerings, including CBS and CNN. As the lawsuit played out, Paramount had threatened to move out of California if the deal fell through.
7: And the Trump administration is facing another freedom of speech lawsuit.
16: This comes after President Donald Trump banned media outlets CNN, MS Now, and Politico from access to the White House over coverage he deems fake news.
17: There's something wrong with a country that can allow people to write purposely negative stories. Now, if they want to write them, that's fine. But I don't have to let them into my... into the people's house.
16: Now those three media outlets say they're suing the administration over the move that they say threatens press freedom and the public's right to independent journalism free from government interference. The major networks now declining to cover Trump events as part of the White House press pool after the administration also stripped CNN of those pool duties today. Colton Krolak, KTAR News.
7: It might feel like that gas nozzle is draining your bank account while you're filling up your tank.
18: AAA is reporting that Arizona's average is $4.66 a gallon, diesel at a record-breaking $6.44. Gas Buddy says one out of every 10 stations in the U.S. is selling diesel for more than $7 a gallon. And it gets worse. Gas is now back above $5 in four states, Washington, Oregon, Nevada, and California. Here in Maricopa County, AAA says you're paying about $4.72 for a gallon of gas. LaDonna Harvey, KTAR News.
7: The Grand Canyon National Park hopes to end water restrictions and begin using water from a new treatment plant in November. At the Grand Canyon on Saturday, Governor Katie Hobbs said the state has been working to get the new water plant running as soon as possible.
19: Water infrastructure has been an issue here at the canyon for a while, and obviously was severely exacerbated by the recent flooding. So it's very fortunate that we were already well on our way to having this plant completed and open.
7: The water intake at Bright Angel Creek was destroyed during flooding on August 29th, limiting water supplies and forcing the Grand Canyon to close many overnight facilities.
20: Let people know about the missing children.
7: The new Arizona law requires authorities to post flyers of missing kids in all cases. We hear more from Phoenix Police.
21: In June, Arizona Governor Katie Hobbs signed the bill that outlined new missing child reporting requirements. Phoenix Police Commander Mercedes Fortune explains, now within 24 hours of receiving a report, they must share a flyer and photo with the community. She explains not all of the missing child cases have foul play, and in the past, police made the call on what they shared with the public.
20: They knew that they had done this in the past and they would return within a certain amount of time, but a report was always taken. But there was just that those questions were asked just to show that there was no exigency or other foul play that was suspected.
21: Law enforcement is also prohibited from referring to the minors as runaways. Ballin Overstoles, KTAR News.
7: And now for a check on traffic from the Valley Chevy Dealers Traffic Center. The westbound I-10 off-ramp at 91st Avenue has cleared. All lanes now are back open. And the rest of the Valley main lines are clear as well, and those surface streets. 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Partly cloudy skies for your Monday, a high of 101, and we're looking at a 10% chance of rain come your Tuesday. It's 93 degrees right now in Scottsdale. 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
12: All right, three national news outlets are suing the President Trump and the administration from being banned from the White House. CNN, MS Now, and Politico have filed critical First Amendment lawsuits to restore their access. Let's go through this first of all. This is nothing new. I disagreed with it when Obama did it. I disagreed with this Ministry of Truth idea that he pitched, and so did Joe Biden. So you can't have good conscience and not disagree with it now. Do I think that some of the news agencies are unfair? Do I think they're untruthful? Yeah, I do. I think to a certain extent, some of them are. But that doesn't, that's just part of what you have to navigate as a candidate or as a elected official, especially the President of the United States. There is nobody better, in my opinion, at standing up to the media than this president as far as getting back in their face. I wouldn't handle it the way he does, but there's nobody that's more astute at what happened than he is. I want you to just walk back in time a little bit. This is former President Obama.
23: Your colleague Anita Dunn told the New York Times this week that Fox News was undertaking a war
0: against the White House and said the White House would treat Fox the way we would an opponent.
1: The only argument Anita was making is that they're not really a news station. If you watch, even it's not just their commentators, but a lot of their news programming, it's really not news. It's pushing a point of view. And the bigger thing is that other news organizations like yours

0: saying. This one is, let me, this is a president. This is the one that I wanted to play originally with President Obama.
1: What would have happened if I had said, you know what, Fox News, you're out of here. It's unimaginable.
2: I think that what our advisors have simply said is that we are going to take media as it comes. And if media is operating basically as a talk radio format, then that's one thing. And if it's operating as a news outlet, then that's another.
0: No different than what's being said right now. Just opposite side of the coin. No different whatsoever. 1 year ago, this is what President Obama was pitching.
1: Part of what we're going to have to do is to start experimenting with new forms of journalism and how do we use social media in ways that reaffirm facts, separate facts from opinion. We want diversity of opinion. We don't want diversity of fact. By the way, it will require some government, I believe, regulatory constraints around some of these business models in a way that's consistent with the First Amendment.
0: So I'm going to pause that because they're applauding in the background. But when he was president, he tried to get rid of Fox News. He surveilled AP reporters. It was the wrong thing to do. It's the wrong thing to do now. I don't think it's the right thing for the president to do. That's my opinion on this. But listen to them applaud when he was doing it. This idea of a ministry of truth, this idea of the government saying we are only going to allow facts. Well, who gets to determine that? Because I want to remind you on a different topic. I want you to hear the governor of California talk about regrets.
3: Yeah, and look, everyone's a genius in hindsight. So, you know, coulda, woulda.
4: Well, what would you do differently?
3: I had a whole chapter just about Purell. We were running around doing price gouging legislation against Purell.
0: So what do you think he's talking about here? He's talking about COVID and what they did in California. What would he do differently?
3: And everyone was thinking it was a Purell-based crisis. I mean, you know,
4: people were scrubbing their groceries.
3: Yeah, I mean, the idea that we closed beaches was insane in hindsight. Obviously, the schools taking too long. A lot of districts were open, but the big ones weren't. L.A. refused, and I regret that, obviously.
0: So if you remember, in the interest of truth and fairness and saving lives, social media platforms, admittedly, this is not a conspiracy theory. The Meta, they've admitted that their platforms were hijacked in this, in the sense that they allowed themselves to be told that there were certain things that weren't truthful and they were dangerous, and they pulled them. They deleted accounts. They suspended accounts. They took down posts. They put warning labels on things. They did a lot of different things, and they turned out to be 100% wrong. 100% wrong. So now you've got a different administration in this. So everybody out there that was fans of the way that President Biden was handling COVID at the time and now admit that it was wrong, that administration fired, they threw out members of the military. They ruined military careers because they didn't want to get a vaccine. This administration went back to those people and said, we're going to offer you back pay and restoration of your career if you'd like. So who gets to be the arbiter of the who gets to be the truth police? I don't agree with everything that the president believes is true, but he believes it's true. So if this administration gets to appoint the head of the Ministry of Truth, the people that were applauding President Obama are going to hate it and call it a First Amendment violation. But they applauded it when he did it. I'm not going to be a part of those applause. Do I think that they are fair? No. I have inside information because I've been there. I was on with Allison Camerota when she had the show on CNN, and she was terrific to work with. I like Abby Phillip. She's a very nice woman. They're very polite. They're very courteous. They treat their guests respectfully. They treat me well with flying me out, put me up in a nice hotel. But on the air, they're not fair. On the air, it's not about fairness. It's about opinion. And you do get ganged up on. It is 3-1, 4-2.

0: That's just how it's set up. Does that mean that they shouldn't be allowed? No, that doesn't mean that at all. I know what I'm getting into every time I say yes. It's why I haven't said yes in over a year. But the facts are that if you don't like it, if you applauded it when Obama wanted to do it, how can you condemn it now? Because I had to wrestle with Mike. We joked this morning how I'm torn. Because I understand why the president feels the way he does. I felt that way. I've been on CNN, not watching CNN. I've been on the shows. I've sat there very uncomfortably during commercial breaks while people say the most horrible things to my face. Patricia, I sat on a CNN show once.
1: Okay.
0: One of the first times I went on. And I cannot remember what I think it was when Trump was running for a second term during that election cycle. And I sat next to a woman who was obviously polar opposite me politically. And she was making comments about something about Trump. And I said, Republicans are not idiots. And she looked at me and rolled her eyes at me. I had to say it again. They're not. Republican voters are not idiots. You just disagree with them. But that's the atmosphere. I mean, that's how it was. You know that going in. That doesn't mean that they should be banned from the airwaves, but people have to consider the source. You know what you're going to get if you turn on The View. That's why I don't turn on The View. They make me crazy. And they just do. I admit it. They make me crazy. But there's also times when I'm flipping through the channels, I'll turn on Fox News to watch the part of the five or to hear what they're talking about on some of the shows. I change those shows too.
1: It's funny that you say that because The View is actually on here in my wedge. I changed the channel.
0: Okay.
1: I put it on the replay at the Diamondbacks game.
0: Yeah, but I would also guess that you wouldn't, if you were channel surfing at home and there was something you wanted, there was a guest on a Fox News show you wanted to see, that you would watch a few minutes of that, but at some point you would change that as well.
1: You can say that for anything. It doesn't even have to be hardcore news.
0: Right.
1: I would flip the switch on Chris Collinsworth.
0: Oh, don't get me started on Collinsworth. Why would you bring that? You're going to make my...
1: I know, that's what I'm saying. Chris Collinsworthless.
0: Yes.
1: That's his name.
0: It should be.
1: No, but I'm just saying like that's the thing that you would not listen if it's not a credible source.
0: So I don't disagree with the president's opinion. I disagree with the actions.
1: I see that a lot of the times that you're talking about what he's doing.
0: Right. I don't disagree with his opinion, but I do disagree with his actions. I think as the president, you take the arrows and you fight back the way you see fit, which I don't always agree with, but you just don't make a condemnation and then say we're barring them. I just think it's a bad look. All right. It's Did You Hear This? We'll do it next.
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1: At 11:17, I'm Patricia Valencia. This is what you need to know right now. Paramount has reached a deal with 12 state attorneys general, including Arizona's, as it tries to close its $111 billion merger with Warner Brothers Discovery. The merger, the largest in Hollywood history, has been on hold for an antitrust lawsuit filed on behalf of 12 states concerned with the behemoth new company that would stifle competition in the movie and TV business. And President Trump banning CNN, MS Now, and Politico from the White House, saying it does not like their coverage. Those reporters turned away from the White House gate with their badges confiscated. Those banned groups now suing to get their access back. All of our top stories are just 15 minutes away. 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The Dow is up 336 points. S&P 500 is up 112. And the NASDAQ is up 567 points. For more money news, visit the Business Center at KTAR.com.
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15: Gatos, the Trump administration is suppressing the real casualty count of American soldiers in the Iran war. We're going to talk to Meghan McCain. Mondays with Meghan, 3 o'clock, Outspoken with Bruce and Gatos. 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
0: All right, time to catch up on the headlines. Did you hear this?
16: Did you hear this? BrewMed reacts to today's hottest news stories.
1: So the headlines are the headlines. The First Amendment battle over freedom of press shaping up between President Trump and three news organizations. Here's ABC's Karen Hua.
17: The president banning CNN, Politico, and MS now from the White House because of their coverage. CNN calling that illegal as they were stripped of being part of today's presidential poll coverage. MS Now saying it will take all steps necessary to defend its First Amendment rights. Legal experts say the president's bans are likely unconstitutional.
1: Now, we just got done talking about this and your thoughts on this, but do you see this as a First Amendment battle? Why or why not?
0: I think it's a First Amendment battle. The question is, are you hindering their right to free speech by blocking them from inside the White House press conferences? Is that a First Amendment violation? That will be the only question. They can still speak. They just can't come inside the White House. They're not going to be the leaders of the press pool. Now, I would say whether it's found to be legal or illegal, it's still the wrong thing to do. I didn't like it when Obama wanted to do it. We just talked about this. Ministry of Truth, all that nonsense. You let everybody speak, but then it's up to you, the consumer, to decipher fact from fiction. It's your job to decipher whether or not they are clouding the facts with their opinions. Are they shading the truth? I think we're all smart enough and savvy enough to figure things out for ourselves eventually. We brought up a few moments ago, or you brought up the fact that when you see a headline that says ICE shot a DoorDash driver, that's a little different. That is a mischaracterization of the truth. Those are different.
1: President Donald Trump says he struck a deal with Denmark to bolster U.S. military presence in Greenland. Now, this after months of the U.S. threatening to take the island by force from the NATO ally. The agreement also keeps Arctic territory in Denmark's hands. Trump, in a post on Truth Social, says that in the agreement, it gives the United States permanent control over security and all other needs in Greenland. So why is this deal good? And why does this matter right now amongst other deals President Trump should be making?
0: There are two things about this that I think are good for the U.S. Number one is there are no bases can be built in Greenland without express permission from the U.S. That stops our adversaries from building bases there, and it allows us to have control of that area, strategic control of that area. Number two, the access to minerals, the access to the critical minerals so that we are offsetting the China's corner on this market also is something that's a national security issue. In those two areas, I think it's a good deal. You are listening to Did You Hear This? Every day at this time to catch you up on headlines.
1: Now, concerning the ARC that President Trump is proposing to be built in D.C., the president now saying it'll be used as a top-grade military complex. Here's ABC's Stephen Portnoy.
7: It's 25 stories tall, the president wants to make this arch, and it would be at the foot of Arlington National Cemetery, right across the Potomac River from the Lincoln Memorial, off the Memorial Bridge, which connects D.C. and Virginia.
1: So what do you think is of this triumphal arch? And if it really is going to house ammunition and drones, do you think that's a great idea that the president is advertising that? Doesn't that just make it a big target for terrorists in D.C.?
0: Well, I think all these monuments are targets for the president. There are things that they do that are meant to troll, and there are other things that they do that we just get angry about because we're angry. You know, when you're going to tear down the Kennedy Center, you're going to put the Trump name on it, he's trolling people. I don't necessarily agree with it, but you have to admit the overreaction is what causes it. In this case, I don't have a problem with any of these monuments being built. If you remember, there people tried to make controversy over building a monument to Martin Luther King Jr. There are going to be things over time that get built. The addition of the Vietnam War Memorial has been something emotional that everybody agreed on. Not everybody's going to agree on everything that gets done, but when it's exaggerated because it's this president that's doing it, we got to take a deep breath and realize 2 more years and he's going to be gone. You don't have to worry about it. So don't get angry over everything.
1: But my question was, do you think he should be advertising that it's going to be full of ammunition?
0: Well, no, I don't think that we should ever do any of that stuff. If he says we're using this strategic for a military thing, no. And I don't know how it adds any value to it either. You think it's a bad idea, nothing. You could put gold in there. They're not going to like it. So.
1: And finally, we know that he loves naming things, and now President Trump calls for renaming artificial intelligence, launching a poll to choose the best name. Well, we all know Kamala's take on it.
18: AI is kind of a fancy thing. It's, first of all, it's 2 letters. It means artificial intelligence.
1: Okay, so President goes on to say in a Truth Social post, many people think that the words artificial intelligence are inaccurate, very ineloquent, and relative to our artificial intelligence. So he posted a poll where followers could vote on a new name for technology. So we got superior intelligence, extreme intelligence, or supreme intelligence. So, Mike, what should the new name for that fancy term AI be?
0: Let's go with extreme intelligence, and we'll come up with a longer acronym that is EIEIO. What?
1: That's it.
0: Right?
1: That's the answer. Extreme intelligence.
0: We're gonna have to
1: operation gonna, EIO.
0: Yeah, but we got to come up with another EI. Extreme intelligence. Extreme.
1: I don't know.
0: Yep.
1: It's gonna and be then fun. An O. We need to operation. And then is the
0: forever,
1: last one.
0: Forever, we just call it EI EIO.
1: Oh my goodness!
0: I think he's That's onto so something.
1: I think
0: he's onto something.
1: Let's see what wins.
0: All right, in a moment. What do Arizona voters want? What are the big issues, and what do they want to hear from people that want to get in the office to solve the issues? Next.
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1: Good morning. It's 11:31. I'm Patricia Valencia. President Trump banning CNN, MS Now, and Politico from the White House, saying he doesn't like their coverage. Those banned groups now suing to get their access back. Here's ABC's Mary Bruce.
5: The freedom to report on people in power, regardless of whether the stories are positive or negative, is protected by the Constitution. The White House Correspondents Association says the ban is a violation of the First Amendment, saying the American people, through a free and independent press, must be able to scrutinize those elected to power, regardless of whether government officials view it favorably.
1: And President Trump says he's struck a deal with Denmark to bolster the U.S. military presence in Greenland.
6: This after months of the United States threatening to take the island by force from the NATO ally. The agreement also keeps the Arctic territory in Denmark's hands. Trump, in a post on Truth Social, says the agreement, quote, gives the United States permanent control over security and all other needs in Greenland, end quote. The office of Denmark's prime minister says the deal will be signed by all three governments this week during the United Nations General Assembly. Kellen Shover, KTAR News.
1: And the cost of the war with Iran might feel like it's coming straight out of your wallet these days. AAA reports that the average price for gas in Arizona is $4.66 a gallon. Diesel is at a record-breaking $6.44. Here in Maricopa County, you're paying about $4.72 for a gallon. And the Seattle Seahawks pummeled the Arizona Cardinals 31-7 yesterday after the Cards' offense struggled. Quarterback Jacoby Brissett didn't have a single completion of 10 or more yards and finished the day with just 95 yards through the air. This marks the Cardinals' 10th straight loss to the Seattle Seahawks. And nearly 300 restaurants around the state are offering special deals through Sunday.
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1: 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Text MIST to 620-620 for the 10% off Gato special. Partly cloudy for today with a high of 101. Tuesday, a 10% chance of rain, mostly sunny skies, and we'll see a right now 95 degrees in Glendale. 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
0: All right. What do Arizona voters want? According to research by the Center for the Future of Arizona, it outlines what they expect of politicians or political candidates. And also looking at what the big issues are. We talked about gasoline and how much a gallon of gas cost the year you were born and how that translates adjusted for inflation to today. With some surprising numbers. We also talked about housing affordability and where the Metro Phoenix area falls nationally. By the way, where do you think homes are more affordable? Do you think it's more affordable in the Phoenix area or the Valley, or do you think it's more affordable down in Tucson?
1: Sounds like a trick question.
0: It is a trick question, but if you off the top of your head, I would guess it's cheaper to live in Tucson.
1: Yeah, that's what I was going to say.
0: But when you factor in cost of living and median income, it's more expensive to live in Tucson.
1: I mean, it makes sense when you have all those other factors.
0: or known as the dirty tea for ASU fans.
1: So you got to live in the dirty tea. It's going to cost you.
0: It's going to cost you more. Yeah. So Phoenix, we talked earlier about this. The Phoenix Metro or the Valley is 40th on the list of 100 metro areas. It's 40th on the list for affordability. We get a solid C grade across the board when you factor in what it costs for housing, new home starts, median income, median price value. Hard to believe that the, according to this study, the average home value in the Valley is $507,000. I wonder how skewed that is when you factor in North Scottsdale and some of the housing in Mesa and Gilbert. By the way, if you've not been out in the East Valley, have you been out often or at all?
1: Just when I leave town and have to go that way.
0: Okay. Gilbert has become the new millionaire.
1: Yeah, yeah, I was going to say, I've seen some pretty nice real estate listings out of Gilbert.
0: Yeah.
1: So yeah. I believe it.
0: So Grant Woods, who you've never met because he passed away years ago, Grant Woods was the attorney general here in Arizona. He was a Republican that turned Democrat. But Grant was one of the funniest and sharp-witted, sharp-tongued people I'd ever met. One of the people that just was so quick with stuff. And we did an event together years ago where we roasted Matt Salmon for charity. He was out of his mind hysterical.
1: How coincidental. We just had Matt Salmon.
0: We just had him in. The reason why I bring it up is because he actually said back then, Gilbert is Scottsdale for Mormons. It's a great joke, isn't it? That is a great joke. Gosh. That is a great joke. But affordability is what people are concerned about. Let's be honest. We're looking at fuel prices, and I'm not talking, I say fuel because it's not just gasoline. It's also diesel fuel. It's jet fuel because of if you're going to travel. And you brought this up. The reason why you guys drive when you go, you know, to El Paso is because for four of you to fly would be insane.
1: Yes.
0: Although I got to tell you, I might actually pay for your tickets to fly.
1: Just to see.
0: Just if you sent me the video of James on a plane.
1: Please don't do that to me. That would be a disaster. That boy can not even stay in a car for 30 minutes, let alone plane ride.
0: Yeah, could you? I just wonder what would happen if you know, he's got to be strapped in.
1: We'd end up with another duct tape passenger. Yeah.
0: And it would be you.
1: I was going to say it'd be because of me.
0: Yeah.
1: I would duct tape him and duct tape him.
0: No, you'd get duct taped.
1: By him, probably.
0: You were showing me the wounds.
1: I know. I was just thinking about that. I have these marks on my arms because he scratches me.
0: Because he doesn't want to get in his seat.
1: He doesn't want to get in his car seat.
0: The reason why we're talking about all of this is what this study says is they want politicians, first of all, to answer questions. They think that you should hear directly on hard questions, which we know isn't always happening. But don't we actually really elect people based on a lot of the commercials and what we're hearing from and about? Do you think endorsements matter a lot, or does it matter who the endorsement comes from?
1: I think probably where it comes from the most.
0: Yeah.
1: Just because of the credibility of the source and, you know, if they use it or if they're
0: I saw one that I thought was pretty clever. And I don't know if it's all of them. And I don't know I know a couple of them. I'm not going to use names, but the D-backs just celebrated the 25th anniversary of their win over the Yankees. They had a big ceremony. Mm-hmm. They had Curt Schilling back in town and Randy Johnson. They were raising the trophy because they were co-MVPs. And Gonzo was there and Mark Grace and all those guys, Jay Bell and it was really cool. But I saw somewhere, I think I got a text. And so, again, I don't know if it was from a political action committee who it was from, but you got one of those unsolicited text messages. And it said, hey, did you see the D-back celebration? And then it listed a bunch of the players that were honored and said, you know that they're all of these guys are supporting Jay Feely for Congress. And I thought, the timing of that's pretty cool. I mean, endorsements don't matter a whole lot. And by the way, I love Jay Feely, just for full disclosure. I love Jay Feely. I think he's a great guy. As a human being, it is not about just running for office. I think he is just a terrific human being. But it was clever in that text message. And I thought, I don't know that endorsements matter in the long run, but this weekend I thought that was a well-timed, well-placed.
1: I was going to say timing does, for
0: right.
1: sure.
0: But don't we all want them to answer questions? Do we get mad? And I love doing this because I've had to ask somebody that I agree with a question they don't want to answer. And I'll ask it three times because you even did to me. And did you hear this? The question I asked was, but you were right. I didn't answer your question. When politicians don't do that, what
1: they
0: do we do?
1: Get frustrated.
0: But what do we do about it?
1: Yeah, nothing.
0: Nothing.
1: Normally. I haven't seen anybody do anything about it, at least.
0: But the study was fascinating because it makes me feel like I'm not alone. I want to hear solutions. I know what the problems are. So when someone says to you, all right, on the water issue, what needs to happen? And they start listing what's happened and the cuts from Colorado. I'm like, we know all that. What do you think the solutions are? I mean, how can you affect that? Now, if you're going to be honest and say, whatever office you're running for, that's really not anything I can control. I agree with you that that's an issue. I would love to hear a politician or a candidate say that.
1: Yeah, that's being honest.
0: Right. You know?
1: And putting them into terms with you, like, I feel you, I agree with you, but that's not
0: what I
1: lane,
0: do. Right. That's
1: know?
0: Not what I do. Yeah. I don't control that. The governor made a statement, and I just read the headline. I didn't read the whole story, and I thought, that's good. She said, was talking about the water treatment and what's going on at Grand Canyon National Park. And she said the state will do what it can in this area. And I thought that's an appropriate answer because that's a federal thing. Mm-hmm. But what the state can do will do is the right thing to say. I just thought this was all cool. All right. In a moment, we finish off the show with our story roundup. We'll get to that next.
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1: At 11:47, I'm Patricia Valencia. Here's what you need to know right now. New today, Paramount has reached a deal with 12 state attorneys general, including Arizona's, as it tries to close its $111 billion merger with Warner Brothers Discovery. The merger, the largest in Hollywood history, has been on hold over an antitrust lawsuit. And the Grand Canyon National Park hopes to have water to the South Rim fully restored by Thanksgiving. Crews are also building a temporary water intake at Bright Angel Creek to replace the destroyed one that took place in the flooding on August 29th. Water restrictions have been imposed on the canyon since the flood. All of our top stories are just 15 minutes away. For more news, go to KTAR.com or the KTAR News app.
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28: He's your Huckleberry. Whoops. He's Mike Broomhead. Whoops. And this is another story roundup.
0: Okay, we are going to start on a very good note.
1: Good, I like that.
0: We're not going to end that way, but we're going to start that way.
1: Okay. What a tease.
0: Yes. There is a group called Borderlands Produce Rescue. Have you heard of these people?
1: No.
0: It's very cool.
1: Sounds cool. What do they do?
0: They have partnered up with DoorDash. They have delivered over 25,000 orders of fresh fruits and vegetables that would have otherwise gone bad.
1: Nice.
0: So they're based out of Nogales, Arizona. It's a nonprofit. And DoorDash launched this partnership in 2022. They rescue fresh fruits and vegetables that might otherwise go to waste, including produce turned away by retailers because of cosmetic flaws. And volunteers pick up and pack the boxes. DoorDash delivers them to people who may be in trouble and or may have trouble getting to distribution sites.
1: I love that idea.
0: That's a cool awesome. Partnership.
1: That is very good.
0: That's very cool.
1: 25,000 pounds of food.
0: Yeah. Or orders.
1: Orders.
0: I don't know how many pounds of food it was, but that's how many.
1: That.
0: Yeah. So
1: that's
0: it was.
1: Great.
0: Yeah. It's really cool.
1: That is good news. Thanks for making me feel good
0: right.
1: at the beginning.
0: All right. Now, let's, let's stay with the refrigerator idea here.
1: Okay.
0: Clifton, Arizona. It's in Greenlee County. There was an old refrigerator on this ranch, on the property. And so somebody looked in it, and it was full of dynamite. Old, unstable dynamite.
1: How the heck does an old fridge get full of dynamite? Nobody notices.
0: I don't know if somebody stashed it there and then they forgot about it.
1: Obviously.
0: But it was hidden inside this old. Well, it was so unstable and so old that they had to blow it up there.
1: Oh, how cool. Not cool, but I'm sure that was
0: very cool.
1: Something to watch.
0: The video of this was spectacular.
1: Refrigerator everywhere.
0: Yeah, everywhere. I pulled this because you would know this more than I would, and I'm not going to go through all of them, but the top 24 phrases from Gen Alpha.
1: Oh, gosh.
0: What are the age groups of Gen Alpha?
1: I have no idea. Is that like Katie's age? I'm
0: thinking? Do you know what Gen Alpha is?
1: Alpha.
0: Are you familiar?
1: No. Look it up. I'm looking it up right now.
0: Okay.
1: Those were born 0 to 16, so yes, it's Katie's
0: okay.
1: age.
0: Okay. All right, so oddly enough, one of these was already used on the show today. 6'7" is number one.
1: Yes.
0: 6'7".
1: I'll never forget the year.
0: All right, so stop me when you've heard a word.
1: Okay.
0: Chud.
7: Love that one.
0: Okay, what does it mean?
7: Doesn't it mean like a not attractive looking person?
0: Yeah, a troll or a jerk, a fool.
1: That's a good one, a chud.
0: I'm very pleased that you know and like that word because
7: something I know finally.
0: But no, but that you like it because you're such a nice person. The fact that you like an insult is encouraging to me.
7: Okay,
1: it's because it's a nice insult.
0: We've all heard Riz.
1: Yes.
0: Cap, no cap.
1: Yes, of course.
0: I had no clue.
1: Like daily.
0: I had no clue. No clue. Mogging. What's that mean?
7: Like you're trying to look good for the camera.
0: Okay.
7: Like you're doing
0: that's
7: special
0: like mugging.
7: Faces.
0: That's like
1: I've
0: mugging.
1: Heard that
0: yeah.
1: Before from Katie.
0: Bop.
1: Yes, when the song is a bop.
0: Yeah, but this. but that's not what this says.
1: What does it say?
0: Do you know what it means?
7: I think so, but I don't know how to word that for over there.
0: Okay. Yeah. It's someone that's promiscuous.
1: Oh, no idea.
0: Yeah.
1: I'm glad I don't know that one.
0: LARPing. Sigma.
1: Yes, Katie calls me Sigma all the time.
0: Okay. Crashing out. I know what that means.
1: Yes.
0: Glazing.
7: Okay, I'm not sure what that one is.
0: Good, because I have no idea either. Huzz, H-U-Z-Z.
1: What is glazing? All I know is it with donuts.
0: Let me look for glazing. Let me look at glazing.
1: Oh, you're going to look at the word.
0: The phrase describes flattering or sucking up to someone.
1: Okay, I can see that. You're
0: kissing up to someone.
1: Glazing somebody.
0: Yep.
1: All right.
0: Clanker.
1: Clanker.
0: Gen Alpha is coming of age world of artificial intelligence, so naturally they've already had an insult for it. Clanker is an insulting term that denounces AI robots and similar technology.
1: Katie calls it AI slop.
0: Okay.
1: I've heard that one before.
0: Anyway, there's 24 of these terms.
1: That's crazy.
0: That show me how completely out of touch with reality I am. That's a different language to me. I have no idea what any of those words
1: mean. It might as well be a different language.
0: Right. This one got me. 22-year-old... A firefighter, volunteer in Nebraska, Omaha, Nebraska. Young man is a volunteer firefighter. Says his dream is to be a full-time paid firefighter. They won't hire him
1: because
0: he was homeschooled.
1: What does that have to do with it?
0: In Nebraska, they say that's not an accredited education.
1: Oh, that's sad.
0: They had to move that kid here.
1: Yeah, that's crazy.
0: Phoenix Fire, hire this kid.
1: I know, no kidding. Get him over here.
0: Yeah, get him out of Nebraska. Do him a favor.
1: Fight fires.
0: I'm kidding, Nebraska. That was just a joke. All right, I got two more. This is where we spiral downhill.
1: Oh, no.
0: How much money would you go to prison for If I said you got to spend a year in prison, how much would I have to pay you?
1: Probably like a cool million.
0: Okay. A guy in Nigeria chose a 1-year prison sentence rather than repaying. He stole about $1 million. A bank deposited in his account. He wouldn't give it back. So he got convicted of stealing it. He paid back part of it, but about 250, 300,000 of it. He said, I'd rather go to jail than pay the rest of that back.
1: Oh my goodness.
0: So he's going to spend a year in jail.
1: Good
0: right?
1: for him.
0: All right. This last one. A family in Detroit, a lady died. Her name is Kimberly Moore. Older lady passed away. Her children went to the viewing. Look in the casket. That's not our mom.
1: Who was it?
7: That's crazy.
0: Not our mom. Not only was it not their mom, they put the old lady's wig on the wrong woman.
1: They put the mom's wig on the wrong body?
0: And her clothes.
1: Oh my God.
0: And tried to pass her off as the mom because they accidentally cremated the mom.
1: This story keeps getting worse.
0: They accidentally cremated the mom.
1: That poor family.
0: And instead of saying something to the family,
1: it was an open casket. How did they think they were going to get away with that?
0: They won't recognize
1: Death
0: her.
1: Death really changes a person.
0: Right?
1: Oh my gosh, that's horrible.
0: All right, we're out of time. Oh God, we're back tomorrow morning at 8:15. I told you it got worse. Have a great day, everyone. God bless.
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1: Good afternoon. I'm Patricia Valencia. It's 12 o'clock. New today, Paramount has reached a deal with 12 state attorneys general, including Arizona's, as it tries to close a $111 billion merger with Warner Brothers Discovery. ABC's Sherry Preston has more.
2: The merger, the largest in Hollywood history, had been on hold over an antitrust lawsuit filed on behalf of 12 states concerned that the behemoth new company would stifle competition in the movie and TV business and lead to higher prices for consumers. The attorneys general were also worried about who would have editorial oversight over the new company's vast news offerings, including CBS and CNN. As the lawsuit played out, Paramount had threatened to move out of California if the deal fell through.
1: And the Trump administration is facing another freedom of speech lawsuit.
4: This comes after President Donald Trump banned media outlets CNN, MS Now, and Politico from access to the White House over coverage he deems fake news.
5: There's something wrong with a country that can allow people to write purposely negative stories. Now, if they want to write them, that's fine. But I don't have to let them into the people's house.
4: Now, those three media outlets say they're suing the administration over the move that they say threatens press freedom and the public's right to independent journalism free from government interference. The major networks now declining to cover Trump events as part of the White House press pool after the administration also stripped CNN of those pool duties today. Colton Krolak, KTAR News.
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0: All right. Thank you very much, and good afternoon, Patricia. Heads up, if you are in the East Valley heading eastbound on the US 60, right near Greenfield, we've got debris in the middle lanes there. Looks like a cart was hit by a car. So heads up, ADOT sending a crew over to clear that away. Also on the eastbound 202, right near McDowell in the Mesa area, we've got a stalled vehicle. Heads up for that. As far as the surface streets are concerned, we only have one crash right now, still working in the East Valley, Alma School Road, just north of the US 60. 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
1: Partly cloudy for today, a high of 101. Tomorrow we get our rain chances back, a 10% chance of rain. Mostly sunny, though, at the high of 99. 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Coming up on 12:03, it's 96 degrees in Phoenix. And it might feel like that gas nozzle is draining your bank account while you're filling up your tank.
6: AAA is reporting that Arizona's average is $4.66 a gallon, diesel at a record-breaking $6.44. Gas Buddy says one out of every 10 stations in the U.S. is selling diesel for more than $7 a gallon. And it gets worse. Gas is now back above $5 in four states, Washington, Oregon, Nevada, and California. Here in Maricopa County, AAA says you're paying about $4.72 for a gallon of gas. LaDonna Harvey, KTAR News.
1: And President Donald Trump says he struck a deal with Denmark to bolster the U.S. military presence in Greenland. The agreement keeps the Arctic territory in Denmark's hands. And Trump, in a post on Truth Social, says the agreement gives the United States permanent control over security and all other needs in Greenland. And crews are racing to complete a new water treatment plant for the Grand Canyon and repair the water supply to the South Rim that was severely damaged by flooding last month.
8: At the Grand Canyon this weekend, Arizona Governor Katie Hobbs said the state is cutting red tape to get the plant running.
9: The state is going to be doing everything we can on the permitting side to expedite so that this can open as quickly and safely as possible.
8: Water restrictions have been in effect at the canyon since the flooding August 29th, closing most overnight lodging on the South Rim. The park hopes to have water flowing again by November 16th and an end to water restrictions by Thanksgiving. Chris Havlick, KTAR News.
10: Let people know about the missing children.
1: A new Arizona law requires authorities to post flyers of missing kids in all cases. We hear more from Phoenix Police.
11: In June, Arizona Governor Katie Hobbs signed the bill that outlined new missing child reporting requirements. Phoenix Police Commander Mercedes Fortune explains, now within 24 hours of receiving a report, they must share a flyer and photo with the community. She explains not all of the missing child cases have foul play, and in the past, police made the call on what they shared with the public.
10: They knew that they had done this in the past and they would return within a certain amount of time. But a report was always taken. But there was just that those questions were asked just to show that there was no exigency or other foul play that was suspected.
11: Law enforcement is also prohibited from referring to the minors as runaways. Ballin Overstolz, KTAR News.
1: And there's been an ongoing measles outbreak in Arizona since 2025. Dr. Nick Staub with the Maricopa County Department of Public Health says measles symptoms like fever, cough, and runny nose can be confused with a lot of other common viruses, especially this time of year. But there's one symptom that helps set it apart.
3: What is distinct to measles is the rash that typically starts on the forehead or the face and then moves down the body.
1: Staub says to isolate if you experience these symptoms and contact your healthcare provider for treatment options. He adds the best way to stay protected is to get vaccinated. And a new Arizona law, State Jobs actually reports that released last week showing that our unemployment rate remained at 4.9%. We had more than 34,000 new jobs. Evan Taylor, associate professor at the University of Arizona, joined Arizona's Morning News to explain how our labor market stacks up against the rest of the country.
7: It seems like the Arizona labor market is basically on track with the U.S. market, maybe a little bit softer. It's hard to find work. There aren't a lot of layoffs. The labor market's sort of doing just okay.
1: Tevin Taylor added that our state's biggest jump in employment gain came from public school system.
31: Eyes on Education.
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1: 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The college worked with local companies to determine how the technology could help students prepare for future jobs. 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
2: 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At 12:07, let's go back to John Roller. He's live in the Valley Chevy Dealers Traffic Center.
3: All right, Valley Mainline's looking very good right now. If you are in the East Valley, heads up, we do have an ADOT crew member getting that debris out of the roadway on the eastbound US 60. This is right near the Greenfield Road on-ramp. He's done a good job. All the debris is out of the main lines, and the main lines are back open. We do have one crash still working on the school road and the US 60 in the East Valley. And that is it. Rest of the Valley main lines are looking good. Surface streets on the west side also looking good. John Roller, KTAR News.
2: Today we're looking at partly cloudy skies at high hitting 101. Tomorrow we have a 10% chance of rain return to our forecast at high staying about 99. 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It's 12:08, and ahead of the UN General Assembly officially getting underway tomorrow, President Trump is now signaling that he would be willing to meet with the Iranian president in New York. ABC's Shannon Kingston covers the State Department.
4: The big question is, will Iran say yes? We know behind the scenes, U.S. officials, they've floated multiple options for meetings. So what they want to do is at least create the environment where we can get officials together, talk about solutions for energy exports, talk about finding maybe some pathway to peace here.
2: And potential threats from artificial intelligence get more attentions. Now Google says AI system hacked into three companies on its own.
5: President Trump has repeatedly called AI alarms a quote-unquote hoax and announced the creation of what he calls an AI force, vowing not to hinder or stifle the industry. President Trump has personally invested in companies tied to the AI boom. The White House has repeatedly denied any conflicts of interest and said that those investments are made by a third party. And with the U.S. locked in competition with China over AI, the issue is expected to take center stage when President Trump meets with Chinese President Xi at a summit here in D.C. in just a few days.
2: That's ABC's Jay O'Brien. And a new lawsuit against AI companies for not moving fast enough on the new development. Here's ABC's Sherry Preston.
6: As the heads of OpenAI, Anthropic, SpaceX AI, and Google all admitted some sort of slowdown or guardrails are needed in the development of artificial intelligence, a new lawsuit has been filed claiming all four of those companies made an illegal deal together to slow the pace. The lawsuit claims AI companies violated antitrust laws when they agreed to coordinate their slowdown efforts, and that the move is unfair to consumers who paid for AI subscriptions.
2: In a hunting tragedy as darkness set in, here's ABC's Wayne Cabot.
7: It was dusk Friday evening when a woman walking in a field was fatally shot by a hunter who mistook her for a deer. Delaware State Police say she was making her way across that field with a man and two children when Walter Moorhead, 74 years old, shot her from a blind on the ground. He's been charged with manslaughter. The victim's name is being withheld until family is notified. She was 39 from Georgetown, Delaware. Wayne Cabot, ABC News.
2: Now let's get a look at your money.
8: From ABC News, Wall Street Now. Despite uncertainty from inside the AI industry, the companies that power the technology are booming. Shares in advanced micro devices surged 9% this morning, with the chipmaker topping $1 trillion in market cap for the first time. While home buyers are being hit with higher interest rates, they may be getting a little relief from sellers. Redfin says the percentage of sellers willing to offer concessions to make a sale rose to 45% in August, the highest in 6 years. The backlash against automatic license plate readers is affecting the HR department at one of the largest providers of the devices. Wired magazine reports that Flock Safety has launched a voluntary program for employees who want to leave. Jim Ryan, ABC News.
2: Checking the latest numbers on Wall Street, the Nasdaq on pace for a record close in the final hour. Dow is up 405 points, S&P 500 is up 120, and that Nasdaq 601 points. For more money news, visit the Business Center at ktar.com.
9: I need manpower up here ASAP. I have people trapped in the building.
2: As first responders nationwide confront rising rates of PTSD, the Phoenix Fire Department is taking action with a citywide safety stand down.
10: The safety stand down gave Phoenix Fire the opportunity to pause citywide routine training and focus solely on addressing mental health awareness. Captain Mike Johnson tells the Valley Watch podcast on KTAR.com that reminding department employees

0: employees about available crisis resources, trauma counseling, and peer support programs is crucial to breaking mental health stigma.
1: Switch that stigma and that culture that surrounds, you know, mental health, and try to put it in a way of you're not weak if you reach out for help. You're actually probably stronger.
0: Johnson says crews respond to hundreds of traumatic calls every year, and information provided during the safety stand down is critical in saving lives off the job. Troy Barrett, KTAR News.
2: It's time for the KTAR Timeline, brought to you by Beatitudes Campus.
3: It's September 21st, and back on this day in 1984, compact disc production officially began in the U.S. When CBS opened a plant in Tierra Haute, Indiana, they began pressing Bruce Springsteen's Born in the USA as the very first CD off the line. The facility was named the Digital Audio Disc Corporation, operated by CBS and Sony. Before this factory opened, American music buyers could only buy CDs manufactured in Japan and Germany. Born in the USA originally came out on vinyl and cassette 3 months earlier before getting the first historic CD pressing. Showing awareness of the historical event, CBS also produced, at the same time, the Edison CD sampler. For the cover of the disc, referencing the invention of the phonograph by Edison, they edited the famous photograph of Edison with his phonograph to show Edison holding a CD in his right hand. And on the upper cover of the disc was printed, "For educational use only, not for sale." And it all started back on this day in 1984.
2: Let's go ahead and check that drive once again. We got John Roller. He's live in the Valley Chevy Dealers Traffic Center.
4: All right, PV. Well, if you're headed out the door to grab some lunch, the Valley Main Lines are looking good. That debris on the eastbound 60 right near Val Vista, that is cleared away. So smooth sailing if you are headed out towards the Super Red 10, Alma School Road and the 60. That crash is cleared away. In the West Valley, you're looking very good. And as far as the southbound I-17, only one spot of very light slowing. And that is right at Thomas Road down to McDowell. And then you are good to go. John Roller, KTAR News.
2: Partly cloudy for today, that high reaching 101 degrees. Tomorrow, we get that return of our rain chances, a 10% chance of rain, mostly sunny skies and a high of 99. Wednesday and Thursday, also mostly sunny with highs just under 100. 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

0: broke and common sense is weird. So we're here to help you transform your life. From the Ramsey Network and the Fairwinds Credit Union Studio, this is The Ramsey Show. I'm George Campbell, joined by my ride or die, Dr. John Deloney, and we're taking your calls at 888-825-5225. John, are you doing all right? I need a moment.
1: There's a lot going on. We're good, though, man. Let's dance.
0: This should be a fun show.
1: I'm not your ride or die. I would probably show up.
0: I said it facetiously.
1: Okay.
0: That's a $10
1: word. That was a big word.
0: Thank you. I went to college.
1: Look at you using ChatGPT.
0: Don't need two PhDs to know that.
1: You went to Alabama College, so let's don't stretch on
0: that. Okay, roll tide. Adam's in Green Bay, Wisconsin. What's going on, Adam?
2: Hey, guys. Good afternoon. Thanks for having me on the show today. It's a pleasure being on, and looking forward to it.
0: Absolutely.
2: I had a question for you. So I'm within about 12 months of being completely debt-free.
0: Awesome.
2: Which is great. Yeah, I've been sacrificing for about 15 years.
0: Wow.
2: You know, I met my wife, probably 12 years ago, and we've just had our nose down to the grindstone. We've been doing the right things, following the show, and doing the baby steps. The last thing we got to do is pay off the mortgage. So if we're working hard enough on it, we'll probably have it paid off in about 12 to maybe 14, 16 months, something like that.
0: Awesome.
2: So, I don't know. This is going to be a little maybe pep rally or for a reassurance check or what, but I'm getting a little nervous because now I'm able to forecast what the next year looks like. And it's looking like I'm going to have about an extra $700 per month to use after I free up that mortgage. So
0: what's the mortgage payment?
2: Well, the mortgage payment is actually, thankfully, I bought the house quite some time ago. Mortgage payment is $600 every 2 weeks. So
0: $1,200 a month?
2: About $1,200 a month. But, that's escrow with my property taxes and homeowner's insurance.
0: Got it. So
2: included.
0: Principal and interest side, you'll save $700 a month is what you're saying?
2: Correct.
0: Okay.
2: Yeah.
0: I was like, man, there should be more margin with a paid off house. Do you guys have any extra margin now outside of the extra? Because you're paying extra on the mortgage, right?
2: Yeah, we are. Yep.
0: Okay.
2: We are paying extra. Yep. So, and that's, we're living this lifestyle now where we got some extra, we're already saving $400. And this is after everything is, all the baby steps are covered. Everything's, paid off. We're doing the right things. We're kind of spreading ourselves thin on purpose just to make sure 401ks and IRAs and all that.
0: Yeah, if you're doing it right, there's not just like a huge pile of money sitting in the bank account every month. You already have a plan for it.
2: Correct.
0: Okay.
2: Correct.
0: So you're investing 15%, you're putting some money away for college if you have kids, and you're throwing extra at the mortgage.
2: Yes, exactly.
0: Right. What's your question?
2: Yep, we're right on track. Well, my question is, the light at the end of the tunnel is looking dimmer than expected. And I don't know if I need to maybe take a breath and just realize I am doing the right things and everything, but $700 extra a month is not going to move the needle a whole lot. It's going to give us some breathing room. However, we've been sacrificing so heavily that we've neglected some things around the house. Flooring needs to be fixed, or we're looking at buying a shed to put some stuff in, and these things are going to take quite a bit of time to save up and pay cash for. So once I start adding all this stuff up in my head, I'm like, oh boy, we're going to be dead by the time
0: you've actually done all the things you need to do as an adult.
2: Yeah, kind of. Yeah. And some of the stuff is, you guys would probably slap me a little bit and go, well, you don't need a new car, so let's not worry about that. But that's in the future. One day maybe I do want a new boat or a new car. And if I'm just saving up for cash to pay for all that stuff, it just seems like it's going to take an eternity to do that.
0: Sure. Well, so there's levers you can pull here. I mean, there's your income side and the expense side. And it sounds like you guys have been pretty good on the expense side, living fairly frugally.
2: Mm-hmm.
0: So how much do you guys make?
2: Well, we take home about $5,400 a month. My wife is a stay-at-home mom. We have a 4.5-year-old daughter.
0: Awesome.
2: So I'm currently, providing the income for our family. And we live a pretty frugal lifestyle. Thankfully, I bought the house in 2009. It's quadrupled in price since then. So I'm fortunate enough to pay a mortgage that is a lot less than if you were to get one today.
0: Yeah, that's what I'm wondering. So after the mortgage is paid, you should have $4,200 left over today.
2: Well, yeah, to pay for the bills, and you know, then we got a little.
3: I think you can squeeze more margin out of this, and I think you're also not realizing your income's going to go up over time as a household, especially if your wife ever returns to work. Is that a game plan?
2: Well, that was one of the questions she actually said, you know, you should maybe ask them if they think it's a good idea to, you know, if she were to look for a job or not. And as a husband, and we kind of live more of a traditional lifestyle, I like that she's a stay-at-home mom. I'd prefer that, and I would rather take that burden off of her shoulders if possible. So I think I know what you're going to say, and if I had to guess, it would be, well, if you want to live a little bit more lavish of a lifestyle, you just need to find ways to make more income.
1: Well, don't voluntarily take that weight on your shoulders and then complain about it.
2: Correct.
1: Right? Yeah. Like, if that's a choice you want to make, that's awesome. Good for you and good for her. Maybe call me non-traditional. I don't know that that's a decision I think you should unilaterally make. If she's asking you, do you need me to go to work? Do we need to go to work? Versus, hey, I'm kind of burnt out on staying here all day. I would like to get back out with other adults in the world. Like, that's something I would hope y'all would make together. I'm struggling, brother, buying the $700 margin thing. That's not passing my smell test. I'm not as good at math as George is, but. Mm-hmm. That doesn't feel right.
2: For in what means?
1: Meaning you bring home $5,400 a month, and let's say you put $1,000 away every month for taxes and insurance. Is that too low?
2: Well, I'm predicting that I put away about $500 a month for property taxes and insurance. So that'd leave us the $700.
1: But that leaves you $4,800 a month.
3: So we're talking food, utilities, transportation, fuel, other insurances. And beyond that, that's where I want you guys to dig into an actual every dollar budget and sit down together and say, can we find more margin here? Because I think what you're going to find is you're going to be able to squeeze out $1,700 a month once you pay off the mortgage if you do it right, which is $20,000 a year, which should be enough to cover home repairs, upgrading the car over time, and living your best life.
1: Now, I will tell you this. If this is the bigger question you're asking, which is, or the bigger pressure you're feeling, which is, I thought when I didn't owe anybody anything, I wouldn't have to worry about money anymore. Like, I thought if I sacrificed for 15 years, I wouldn't have to think about it anymore. And that feeling, brother, is real. And that's the worst, and it's frustrating. And for whatever it's worth, like, Dave is our boss, but Dave's also a friend of George and I. And I hear Dave say all the time, I was thinking about buying this, but I don't want to spend that kind of money on this. And so there is always going to be an intentionality with your money, regardless of how much you have.

0: talking about other things.
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7: It's 12:30. Good Monday afternoon. I'm John Roller. Paramount has reached a deal with 12 state attorneys general, including Arizona, as it tries to close its $111 billion merger with Warner Brothers Discovery. ABC Sherry Preston has the details.
8: The merger, the largest in Hollywood history, had been on hold over an antitrust lawsuit filed on behalf of 12 states concerned that the behemoth new company would stifle competition in the movie and TV business and lead to higher prices for consumers. The attorneys general were also worried about who would have editorial oversight over the new company's vast news offerings, including CBS and CNN. As the lawsuit played out, Paramount had threatened to move out of California if the deal fell through.
7: That's ABC's Sherry Preston.
9: Having the park reopen for overnight guests is contingent on this treatment plan.
7: Grand Canyon National Park hopes to have water to the South Rim fully restored by Thanksgiving. Governor Katie Hobbs visited the park on Saturday to get an update on construction of a water treatment plant for the park. Grand Canyon is also building a temporary water intake at Bright Angel Creek to replace one destroyed by flooding on August 29th. Well, the cost of the war with Iran might feel like it's coming straight out of your wallet these days. AAA reporting that the average price for gas in Arizona is $4.66 a gallon. Diesel is at a record-breaking price here at $6.44 a gallon. And let's get a check on traffic live now from the Valley Chevy Dealers Traffic Center. We do have a crash involving a pedestrian in the North Valley, 42nd Avenue and Thunderbird. Dysart Road just north of Thomas, we've got a new crash in Avondale. And Phoenix Fire on the scene of a apartment fire. And watch for restrictions, 27th Avenue right near Glendale. Valley weather for this afternoon, partly cloudy and breezy. Right now, we're expecting a high of 101 degrees this afternoon. Clear skies tonight, overnight low 81 degrees. And right now, it's 97 degrees at Sky Harbor. 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
9: So one of the most fun events that we get to do, I think our Money and Marriage event is always so fun, Sean. We have that in October. But a really different event that we did for the first time last year was the Live Like No One Else cruise. And this cruise is a week-long cruise. The entire ship is just people on Baby Steps 4 and beyond. And we talk so much about sacrifice and getting out of debt and getting your emergency fund, all of that. And then when it's done, you want to be able to celebrate. And so we wanted to create a place where you could do that. And so this is a week-long cruise. It is a very fantastic ship. It's actually the same ship that we were all on last year. And it's beautiful. It's so nice. My family's coming for some of it.
12: My family's coming. Yeah, it's such a blast.
9: It is just a wonder. Yeah, there it is. Beautiful, beautiful ship. And we're going to be heading to the Bahamas. To the Bahamas, Jamaica, Grand Cayman, and Cozumel. And so it's 7 nights, Western Caribbean cruise, March 14th through the 21st. And cabins are limited. And so if you want to come with us, it's around the spring break time. So you can even bring your family. But gosh, this is a full week. All the Ramsey personalities will be on there. And Dave and Shara and my parents will be there as well. And so it is so fun. So if you've paid off all of your debts but the house and again, you're on baby step 4, this cruise is for you. So all-inclusive pricing starts at $2,105 per passenger, and that's all your food, entertainment, taxes, tip, cabin, all of that. That's the other thing, great thing about a ship. It's all included right
12: there.
9: It's all
12: there.
9: Yes.
12: And my favorite parts were just I'm eating with my kids and sitting down with all sorts of baby, like just good people from all over the, like all over the world.
9: Yes.
12: And it was just fun just getting to do life with folks for a week. And there was, we have great fun, hilarious events, evening shows. We have teachings that go on all week. Everybody's doing Q&As, and it's just awesome.
9: It's a great week.
12: Yeah,
9: it really is.
12: We had a blast.
9: And the people on the ship, you all are just the passengers that come.
12: It was the best.
9: The kindest, most wonderful people. Even the cruise ship staff talked about how generous.
12: It was the most generous they've ever, yes, cruise they've ever experienced.
9: Because people would, on top of their services, right at the spa or something, they would tip insane. And it was so fun, truly living out this idea that you get to live like no one else. So come hang out with us for a week in March. Again, you can go to RamseySolutions.com/events. Book your cabin. Come hang out with us for a week. All right. Next up, we are going to Allentown and talking to Shanice. Hi. Welcome to the show.
13: Hi. How are you guys?
9: Hi. We're doing great. Welcome. Welcome. How can we help?
13: Yes. So I am newly engaged.
12: Congrats.
13: Thank you. We have been engaged now for a year. We actually just recently celebrated our year anniversary being engaged on Saturday.
9: Oh, an engagement yes. anniversary. That's very,
13: yes.
9: that's great.
12: Man, the kids will come up with any reason to celebrate. I love it.
9: When's the wedding?
13: Next year.
9: Okay. So great. So great.
13: Yes. Yes. So, my fiance, he is coming into our relationship with 3 kids, and I am coming into a relationship with no children. And so he, for a very long time, has handled finances by himself as a single dad, you know, raising his kids by himself. And, of course he does co-parenting and such, but, he's used to, pretty much doing everything by himself with the kids. I, on the other hand, am trying to get us to combine our finances and begin like the whole joint bank account situation. But it's been a little difficult, to be honest. So I think our issue is that I'm not sure if he's ready to go ahead and combine our finances together. We both have our own, I guess, childhood traumas as far as finances. And for me, I've been actively working through those things the past few years. And my fiance is realizing, oh my goodness, I have bad habits. Mm. So my question is, how do we work through the bad habits together as a couple? And then how do we learn to combine finances, considering the fact that, you know, this is something that's really, really new. And I think we're just trying to align financially, and there's still like
9: a disconnect a little bit.
12: Yeah, great question.
13: Yeah, and it's been a little tough.
9: Okay. Well, we really never recommend combining finances until you're actually married. So fact you guys haven't yet, I think, is a good thing, because there's really no legal protection. There's nothing. And if you combine everything now, you start paying on each other's stuff and all of it gets entangled. And then for some reason, if it doesn't work out, then you've entangled your finances with this person, and untangling it can be a mess. And you've wasted some money on, you know, if you help pay off his debt, as an example. So keeping everything separate until you're married. So that would be the conversation I would work towards with him, is when we get married, what are then the hurdles at that point that we have to jump over, really, to make this transition the easiest? So right. I'm assuming it's going to be the same issues that you're dealing with today. They're probably not going to change unless he does some work and you guys figure out some new patterns. So today, what causes him hesitation because of his bad habits?
13: I think it's bad habits. And
9: what does bad habits mean? Is that like gambling, or is that spending too much? Is that like, what does that mean?
13: He's a spender. I'm a saver.
9: Okay.
13: So I, for instance, I'm like, nope, we should save this weekend, not eat out. I will cook and save, you know, on, you know, that expense. And he's like, no, let's go out to eat. or he's like constantly planning like where what's the next trip that we can do, and I'm like, no, we're not going to do a trip because right now we should be saving, you know.
14: You sound like my marriage. Said I'm him and you're Winston.
12: So here's the thing. I think like a good exercise for both of you. One, we'll send you the Financial Peace University, the digital course, and y'all can sit down and watch. I think there's 7 or 8 videos.
13: Okay.
12: Y'all can watch them together. And here's what it will do. A, it will give you a philosophy, and it will give you like an ironclad plan. And what I love, especially for engaged couples to watch this, is it will definitely invoke some big time questions between the two of you. If one of y'all says, I'm not doing that, well, then that's like a pause the video, and that's an important thing for y'all to talk about. It's different when somebody says, I would love to do that. I don't even know where to start. Because then the video series will give you plans, okay? And this is a class that's been taught to millions of people, and it will be great. I have to say, though, this. When folks ask me, hey, can you help me and my spouse work on our communication? Almost always what they're really asking me is, can you give me something, another way to say this, so I can get my spouse to do what I want them to do?
13: That part.
12: And so what I'm hearing, the question beneath your question is, I think there's a real possibility that the person I want to marry will not fully share their life with me. And so where it can be what I call proxy wars is, I want to go out, I want to cook at home, I want to do that. And what that tells me is that there's a thing beneath the thing, and that is we aren't aligned on a future that we are building together.
14: Yeah, and it's probably hitting the spot, like what she was saying about childhood drama, of like, you're not feeling safe, so you're like, save the money to make sure that we're okay. He's feeling deprived and not respected because he has a plan and he's actually providing because his parents did. You know what I mean? Like, there's all these stories that we make up that come out as money problems, but all that is under. So what I agree with what you're saying of like, can you get to the thing beneath the thing?
12: Right. And often that can be done by y'all going out and saying, hey, let's go 5 years out in the future. What's our dream? Mm-hmm. How much money would you like to have in a savings account? What trips would you like to take? And let's just for a second dream with no math. Mm-hmm. And then let's just do math and say, okay, what must be true then for these things? What number would make you feel safe?
14: Can I ask you real quick, Shanice, is he irresponsible with spending? Does he have the money or is he going into debt to do this stuff?
13: He's not always going into debt to do these things.
14: Okay, that's good.
13: He does have debt from bad decisions he's made in the past.
14: Gotcha. So I think him earning some trust with you, working towards a life that is that where he's getting out of debt, so that his spending, because the spender in him is always going to be there, that enjoyment and experiences and all of it. So how do you get that part of him in a healthy spot where he's still going to be that and you're still going to be you? And that's the beautiful thing about marriage is opposites attract. You're going to be different and you need each other.
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3: It's 1 o'clock. I'm Kellen Schober. A new Arizona State jobs report was released last week showing that our unemployment rate remained at 4.9%, and we added more than 34,000 new jobs. Evan Taylor, an associate professor at the University of Arizona, joined Arizona's Morning News to explain how our labor market stacks up against the rest of the country.
4: It seems like the Arizona labor market is basically on track with the U.S. market, maybe a little bit softer. It's hard to find work. There aren't a lot of layoffs. The labor market's sort of doing just okay.
3: Taylor adds that our state's biggest jump in employment gain came from the public school system. And GasBuddy says one out of every 10 stations in the U.S. is now selling diesel for more than $7 a gallon.
5: Gas is now back above $5 in four states, Washington, Oregon, Nevada, and California. There, it's averaging $6.15. Illinois and Michigan are also approaching that $5 mark for gas, too.
3: That's ABC's Elizabeth Schulze. And let's get a look at Wall Street as markets close for the day. The Dow Jones is up 368 points. The NASDAQ is up 600 points. And the S&P 500 is up 114 points. For more money news, visit the Business Center at KTAR.com. And now for a check on traffic from the Valley Chevy Dealers Traffic Center. Phoenix, we've got a crash on Central Avenue and Medlock Drive. This is just a couple blocks north of Camelback. Phoenix, we got a crash involving a motorcycle. This is on 15th Avenue and Buckeye Road and West Phoenix near the I-17. Watch for crews working an apartment fire on 27th Avenue and Maryland. Weather for the valley today, we have a high of 101 degrees and a low of 81 degrees tonight, and it is 95 degrees in Peoria. 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
11: Welcome back to The Ramsey Show in the Fairwinds Credit Union Studio. I am Rachel Cruz, hosting this hour with John Deloney. We're answering your questions at 888-825-5225. All right, starting us off from, Canada. Winnipeg, Canada. We got Anthony on the line. Hi, Anthony. Welcome to the show.
12: Hello, how are you?
11: 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How can we help?
12: My question is, how do I convince my wife to go through the baby steps when most of our financial struggles have been caused by me, like our debt?
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13: Did you take out debts behind her back without her knowing?
12: Not behind her back. 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

0: 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All right, let's go to Jim in Pittsburgh. Hi, Jim. Welcome to the show.
1: Hi, how you doing?
0: Hi, we're doing great. How can we help?
1: So I'm 28. I own a plumbing company. My household income is about $240,000 a year. My wife does not work. She stays home with the baby. And I'm in a good bit of debt, about $920,000. And this has come from, similar to Dave, a real estate investing spiel over the last 3 to 4 years. And about 800 of that is from real estate with a 25K car loan, and then about 90K in business credit cards that are personally guaranteed. And I have some equity in the real estate, about 170K, and a good household income. But I just today had an offer fall through on a property, and I'm just done with the lack of peace that this is bringing me. So just wanted to call and kind of take your brain on advice for how to get out of this.
0: Oh, Jim, I'm so sorry. Oh, how old are your kids?
1: Just one, and he's 1 year old.
0: A year old. Okay. How many properties is it?
1: It is 4 properties with about 17 units spread across those 4.
0: Individual units. So you bought multifamily?
1: Yes.
0: Okay. And where are you to the point of not being able to pay the payments?
1: I can pay the payment just fine, actually. It's just that
0: it's just the stress of having that much leverage.
1: Yes, exactly.
0: Okay, well, that's a good thing.
2: Can you just sell them?
0: Yeah, that you're not behind. There's no like major urgency of having to do a foreclosure or short sale. You can keep up the payment. So yeah, what would it be like to put everything on the market, and Even if you don't make a huge profit out of it, you get them out of your life.
1: Yeah, I'm talking to an agent this week about getting them listed, and
0: great.
1: And that's my first step there. But I have some of that credit card debt as well, and I'd ideally like to walk away with, you know, some money to pay that off as well.
0: Sure, but if not, you're making $140,000. You could pay it off in a year.
1: Yeah.
0: Right. I mean, from the credit card debt perspective, that's not what's really scaring me, because I think your income, you can cash flow some massive payments and get that out of the way. It's the almost $1 million, you know, of debt that's sitting there. And yeah, exactly what happened today. But the banks just called all his notes, pretty like domino effect.
2: Yeah. So you're like out ahead of Dave right now.
0: Yeah.
2: You have a chance to get out of this.
0: If you
2: just say, dude, I was playing a dumb game for 3 or 4 years, I'm out of the game, I'm going to sell all this stuff.
1: Yeah.
2: Even if you've calculated for yourself 170 grand in equity spread across these 4 properties, even if you walk away with 25 grand, I would tell you that's a soul tax for your family, that you don't owe anybody anything, and except for this credit card debt, and you can just move to knock that stuff out, man.
1: Okay.
2: I get all this. Right. I would not cling to the imaginary number that you've calculated that is this thing called equity across 4 properties that adds up to 170. Because in your head, you've already spent that 170 on clearing all your debts, probably getting a new car. Like, you've already spent it. I wouldn't do that. I would just go in order. I'm going to list all these properties and get them sold as quickly as possible.
1: Okay. All right.
0: Yeah. And if you can, you know, find a great realtor and you get a great price and there's equity, then that's
2: of
0: great.
2: Of course.
0: But don't stay in the game. Right. And keep this debt over your head for another year just to figure out, squeeze out any little, you know, dollar you can of equity. So get a great agent in your corner. If you go to RamseySolutions.com realestate and find a great pro and work with it and get as much bang for the buck if you can in the shortest amount of time, though. Because to your point, Jim, you're 28, you got a one-year-old, and having almost $1 million, you know, over your head. Or no, yeah, almost $1 million. Gosh.
2: And 17 tenants rotating in and out. Oh, and all that. Yeah, that's a lot.
0: It's a lot.
2: And on the other side of it, like, paint this picture for yourself. You owe nobody anything, and you make $250,000. And you have a one-year-old, and your wife gets to stay at home because she wants to, not because she has to. Like, man, that's just peace. That's just peace, man. And your whole family will wear that. Mm-hmm. So, man, that's what I'd be aiming for.
0: And what a gift that you're not in crisis mode, right, of having to do short sales or anything. Because that's always the risk, right, if something turns the corner and not in a good way. So, yep, I'd get out of it, Jim. I think that's a smart move long term. You're 28. Just call it your stupid decade of messing with debt and move forward.
2: We'll be done with forever.
0: Yep. All right, let's go to Delaware. We got Mark on the line. Hi, Mark. Welcome to the show.
3: Hey, Rachel. Hey, Dr. John. Thanks for taking my call. Hey, quick question. Baby step 7 here, and I'm stumped. I have about $1.5 million in investments. My wife and I have been big savers, big fans of Ramsey's organization for years. And we're with a big major firm. And they're now offering us to have wealth management. The wealth management is very Ramsey-esque, similar to what I'm doing, but they, you know, more diversified in the sales pitch. I'm not sure if I should do this for our family to go into the wealth management. The wealth management is approximately 0.85% a year. So it works out to be about 12 grand a year that they'll take out of the accounts. And I really am a loss because I AI'd it, their proposal and what I've been doing for the last year, 5 years and 10 years. And last year, I beat him a little bit, and then 5 and 10, it was close. So I'm at a loss if I should take this advantage of this or not.
0: And what are they going to give you? What services do they provide in this?
3: Basically, it's the intangibles, where they're talking to a live person. They're, you know, they have this wide array of, you know, different investment choices to put in there. And I don't know if it's worth the human asset where we've been plugging away and doing fine on our end.
0: So you haven't used a financial, you know, advisor at any level. You've just used a firm for a brokerage account. Is that right?
3: Yeah, okay. Exactly. I basically do domestic index funds.
0: Yeah. Yes.
3: I just don't know if it's, I've never been pitched like this before. It's like, whoa.
0: Yeah. Well, I'll say since I don't know the actual company and the exact, you know, specific people you're going to work with, let me recommend the philosophy overall, and then you can narrow down to figure out if this person fits that criteria. But we have long been fans of, yes, having a financial planner, financial investment professional in your corner, because I do think, yes, that they end up making you more in the long run. They're going to be able to see things that maybe you don't see, understand things about the industry that's ever changing. That literally it's their full-time job to know. And once you build that level of trust with someone over, especially a long period of time, right? Where they have taught you things, they have advised you well. And when they're able to speak into your money because of, again, not only just the changing of the industry, but they just know things and understand and are educated, you know, on things that just the average person may not, right? I mean, like, and we even said in the last segment, truly in January, we sat down with our SmartVestor Pro and he taught me something. And I was like, oh my gosh, I didn't realize you could do that. Well, then, yeah, let's do this. And I would have never known that. And so there's so many things.
3: I mean, where just choices.
0: Oh. And you've done great, Mark, up until this point, you know, and if you just lived your life and you just had money in that, you know, index fund, you're going to be fine. But I think you could honestly probably get more bang for your buck having somebody in your corner that's advising and showing you and teaching you. That is worth it. And, you know, and you could look up in 5 years and be like, it's not worth it, right? It doesn't have to be a forever relationship if you don't want it to be, right? So, I don't know, there's just something powerful about having that human. And again, it's someone that you trust. 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
7: It's 1:30. I'm Kellen Shover. A father accused of bringing his 10-year-old son along for a burglary at the Mesa Arts Center has been indicted.
8: Police say 31-year-old Gene Zintz and his son stole more than $7,000 worth of jewelry, a speaker, and even a piece of cactus. Investigators say he returned for a water bottle, then fled after learning police were there. The stolen items were recovered. Zintz remains jailed on a $40,000 bond. His son is not facing charges. Serena O'Sullivan, KTAR News.
7: And Paramount has reached a deal with 12 state attorneys general, including Arizona's, as it tries to close its $111 billion merger with Warner Brothers Discovery. ABC's Sherry Preston has more.
9: The merger, the largest in Hollywood history, had been on hold over an antitrust lawsuit filed on behalf of 12 states concerned that the behemoth new company would stifle competition in the movie and TV business and lead to higher prices for consumers. The attorneys general were also worried about who would have editorial oversight over the new company's vast news offerings, including CBS and CNN. As the lawsuit played out, Paramount had threatened to move out of California if the deal fell through.
7: And now for a check on traffic from the Valley Chevy Dealers Traffic Center. Phoenix, we got a crash involving a motorcycle on 15th Avenue and Buckeye Road. Phoenix, we got a crash on 39th Avenue and Thomas Road. Also Phoenix and the Avenues, we have a crash on 43rd Avenue and Yorkshire Drive. 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KTAR weather for the valley. Today we have some clouds in the sky, a little bit of breeze, high of 101 and a low of 81. And right now in Mesa, it is 97 degrees. 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

0: As a frugal guy, I am always looking for entertainment that's worth what I pay for it. And Angel's newest movie, Runner, definitely passes the test. 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

0: Our scripture of the day is Hebrews 13:16. Do not forget to do good and to share, for with such sacrifices, God is well pleased. Nathan Morris said, the speed of your success is limited only by your dedication and what you're willing to sacrifice. Very good. All right, let's go to Brittany in Columbus, Ohio. Hi, Brittany. Welcome to the show.
1: Hi, thank you so much for taking my call.
0: Absolutely.
1: My husband and I, we would like some financial advice and parenting advice. Her 18-year-old daughter, she became pregnant when she was 17 and still in high school. And she is a go-getter. She graduated high school while maintaining a job. She found a job right out of high school in her profession of choice. She is doing awesome.
2: That is so great.
0: That's great.
2: And hey,
1: I've
2: worked with teenagers in that situation, and that also means she had two parents that were by her side. So kudos to you two also.
1: Yes, absolutely.
2: Awesome.
1: We just want to support her all the way. However, we have told her that we would support her financially with the baby. The father is very much involved, which we appreciate and love. However, he does not have a job and cannot hold a job. So my husband and I came to the rough conclusion that we should probably cut her off financially so she could see what it is like to have that kind of work ethic in a partner. And I don't know, we're just struggling with that. Is that a right answer to do?
0: It kind of makes sense. Scare the crap out of her so she doesn't marry him if he's not won't provide. I mean, I get the, I get how you got there.
2: I would go there, except there's a baby involved.
1: Absolutely.
2: And so that's where my hesitation
1: here
2: is.
1: We're having trouble with.
0: Mm-hmm.
1: Now, the father, he is 20 years old, so he's very capable. We're just having and we did offer for them to live with us, which they did under the condition they both had jobs, which he could not fulfill. So we asked him to leave, which she followed him, and we expected that. But we just have a really tough time coming to support her financially when she has a partner that's capable of doing it.
0: John doesn't agree.
1: And they're not married. Yeah. If it was married, have no question about, cutting off the finances. But they're not married. So how, if they're not married, but he's very much...
0: Because you naturally feel like you're enabling him not to get a job because he's attached to her.
1: Absolutely.
0: And the money that you're giving her is part of how they're, sustaining their life.
2: Yeah, and I guess I'm just thinking through this. So I'm going to be thinking about it in real time. Such a great question. I appreciate you letting me and Rachel wrestle through it with you. Anytime I want to make a statement, I always want to be as careful as I can with what are the second and third order impacts of my statement. Right.
1: Mm-hmm.
2: And so I'm 100. You've heard me say this 1,000 times on the show. 18-year-olds who want to make 8 grown-up decisions, then they've got to understand the weight of adult decisions, right?
1: Absolutely.
2: My fear here is the baby would wear the cost because dad's not going to go get a job. He gave up free housing. That's not going to force him. So what's going to happen is he's going to stay at home with this baby, and baby's going to be raised by. That, and maybe that's the arrangement they set up, that he's going to be a stay-at-home dad, but your daughter's going to have to go get second and third and fourth jobs. But at the end of the day, the baby wears the weight here. That's my fear.
1: Yeah, that's ours too. We don't want the baby to go without.
2: We
1: would not let that happen, but I do question their spending since they really don't have bills.
2: Mm-hmm.
1: And she is making money.
2: How are you supporting them?
1: She, Well, right now we're paying her bills, such as her car payment, car insurance, her phone bill. Whenever she asks for money, which is quite frequently, we give it to her without question.
0: Okay.
1: Over the last 2 weeks, we gave her $200.
2: Okay.
0: Yeah.
2: I would probably stop some of that.
1: Last night, she just texted me and said she needed formula. Like, how do you say no to that?
2: Right. I might say I will purchase formula. I will purchase diapers, and I will have them sent to my grandbaby's apartment.
1: Okay.
2: Right, and that way I can be in...
0: And diapers and Amazon. You have an Amazon delivery, right, for the stuff the baby needs.
2: And that way you're not handing over cash, so you don't know how it's going to get spent, and you don't, that kind of stuff. And again, I'm making this up in real time. If I had some time to think through it, I might come to a different conclusion. But I want to make sure as grandparent that that little baby is not going to wear the cost of... a 20-year-old dad who's just not doing anything. But then I'd sit down with my daughter and say, okay, at the end of, you have 30 days or 60 days or whatever, this comes to an end. And we love you. And the greatest, and you and that baby are always welcome back in our house. He is not. Because he's making grown-up choices.
1: Okay.
2: What I've seen in the past working with young teen moms is a fear that they have nowhere to go. So I want to alleviate that for her. And B,
1: yeah, absolutely. We prefer that.
2: Right. And B is I want to make sure baby's okay. And that's just a tricky balance that y'all will navigate.
0: Do you know how much she makes, Brittany, a year?
2: Oh, what a mess.
1: I do not. She just started, so it's probably pretty low. It is a job that requires clientele, so she does have to build that up.
0: Mm-hmm.
1: I would say not. I mean, she's 18, not probably much, but enough where she didn't have bills, she should be okay.
0: So I wonder if there's like some, it almost feels, which feels funny saying about an 18-year-old, because she has a kid, right? And you feel like she should be an adult in the adult world. But I do wonder if there's a structure you help her in with when it comes to money. Of, hey, we're going to do every dollar and share an account, and I want to see your budget every month, and I want to see where you're planning on spending that income, and alongside that, because of that, then we will help in X, Y, and Z. We'll pay the car payment maybe or something for a few months, right, to see. I just want her to be able to build skills and know how to do this well as an adult versus just being like, go into the real world and figure it out. So I just wondered too if there's some type of structure you could put her in, and as she does it, that might feel too conditional. I don't know,
2: no,
0: but it's like it's like we will help you with this. If you do a budget every month,
2: it's a skills issue,
0: and track your transactions, then we will help you here. But the moment she just is like, I'm going to just do whatever I want with my income, and then runs out of money and can't buy formula for her kid, that's not going to work long term, right? With the tools that she's going to need.
1: Right.
0: So I'm wondering how you can like support her in that way for her to learn how to do this while walking alongside her. And then eventually you let her fly and be free.
2: When you've sat down and you and your husband have sat down and talked with this, with dad, why won't dad keep a job? Why won't dad get a job?
1: We don't know.
0: Does he get fired
1: he's
0: or does
1: very
0: he quit?
1: While they were living in our house, for about 3-4 months, he got fired from one job for showing up too late too many times, and then he walked out of his second job that he had.
0: Wow.
1: And we continued to let him live with us for a couple weeks, and then we're finally like, okay, it's not working out.
0: Did that strain
1: and
0: the relationship with your daughter and you when that happened, when he moved out?
1: No, she understood. She was pregnant for a long time, so we already had this kind of planned, and we already went over everything with them, the conditions, and so she knew that was part of the conditions.
0: Okay.
1: But no, I think our relationship is fine. But she did move out
0: to go be
1: with his parents' house.
0: Yeah. Yeah.
2: Okay. So, yeah, I like Rachel's plan for scaffolding, as the nerds call it. Like, I'm gonna walk alongside you, and I will support you as much as you will follow the plan I'm going to put in front of you. But make sure that baby's okay.
0: Yep. Thanks for the call, Brittany. All right, this concludes this hour of the show. Remember, there's ultimately only one way to financial peace, and that's to walk daily with the Prince of Peace, Christ Jesus.
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5: Good afternoon. It's 2 o'clock. I'm Becky Lynn. The start of the week was derailed in the skies as an equipment outage shut down airspace in the Northeast and affected flights all across the country, including right here at Sky Harbor in Phoenix. ABC's Claire McMichael has more.
6: If you had plans to fly into New York on Monday, you may have heard an announcement like this.
7: Ladies and gentlemen, from the flight deck, captain speaking. A little bit of bad news to share with you all.
6: The FAA administrator said the issue started when a circuit blew at a Philadelphia air traffic control facility.
8: When it went to flip into the backup, we discovered that the backup fiber had a break. And that fiber break is probably 13 hours to repair.
6: The FAA temporarily shut down the airspace to make that repair, but the fix didn't work. And the issues continue.
5: A Peoria couple have been arrested and are facing felony charges of child abuse.
9: Jose Antonio Carrillo Ayala, along with his wife Jennifer Carrillo, were booked into jail following an investigation of child abuse and neglect of their 9 and 12-year-old daughters. Peoria police began their investigation in June of 2025 and observed the 9-year-old with injuries and severe malnutrition. The 12-year-old sister also showed signs of malnutrition, neglect, and physical abuse. The Arizona Department of Child Safety removed the children from the home. The Peoria couple are facing two felony counts each of child abuse. John Roller, KTAR News.
5: A 16-year-old's under arrest in connection with a fatal shooting in Casa Grande over the weekend. Officers responded to a home in Casa Grande before 1:30 a.m. Sunday following a call about shots fired. And they found 18-year-old Joseph Castro with multiple gunshot wounds outside, and he was pronounced dead on the scene. Investigators identified a vehicle involved in the shooting and used automated license plate readers to find it. Officers stopped that car and took the 16-year-old driver into custody. You can see a list of the charges the teen is facing at KTAR.com.
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10: 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Shira Tanzer, KTAR News.
5: 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The latest Arizona jobs report released last week shows our state's economy grew by more than 34,000 jobs in August. Evan Taylor, an associate professor of economics at the University of Arizona, joined Arizona's Morning News to explain the biggest jump in job growth came from education.
12: The big month-to-month jump in the not seasonally adjusted numbers are, you know, basically coming from, you know, public schools are back in session.
5: The Arizona jobs report also showed that our state's unemployment rate stayed steady at 4.9%. 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
14: Thank you, Becky Lynn. Gilbert with debris on the left-hand shoulder. Loop 202, Santion Freeway, westbound near Power Road. Surprised with a crash on 161st Avenue and Van Buren Street. 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
5: Looking for a high today of 101 degrees with partly cloudy skies. Clear overnight, 79 for the low, and tomorrow about 100. But we're going to back off below triple digits Wednesday and Thursday, and a decent chance of rain by Thursday night. 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
15: It's Arizona's reigning, defending, undisputed number one talk show, 2 till 6. Welcome to Outspoken with Bruce and Gatos, hour number one. A lot of people say hour number one's the best hour. Usually Bruce says that, but we've got Joe Huizenga in the big chair today. Hello, Joe.
17: Hello, Gatos.
15: Bruce is not here today, but Becky Lynn, because it's his birthday.
17: Oh, you're doing this to him?
15: And he hates his birthday, and he knows I was going to do something. He goes, I'm just not coming in. And I go, you're coming in, because I had a big bag of, did you see what I had in the office?
18: No,
15: I had
18: what?
15: A big bag of nuggets. Like the biggest bag of chicken nuggets I could find anywhere. It's massive. And so I had it, and he called out last night. He goes, I don't want to deal with Gatos on my birthday. So my birthday present for you, Bruce, is that you don't have to deal with me today. I'll see you tomorrow. How about that?
5: And you
15: that?
5: Can give them to him tomorrow.
15: No, I think I might take it back at the $6.34 back. You know, that's a gallon of gas.
5: That's true. Here. That is a gallon of gas.
17: Bruce's gift to you is that he deals with you every other day.
15: I think so. All right, so we got Wolf coming up at 2:15 during the NFL season. We've got Wolf's Big Red Den. 2:15. And then at 3, Meghan McCain. We'll talk about Vladimir Trump and how he doesn't want the media at the White House. So let's start a little. I think it's a little bit political, but I think it goes into the classroom. A lot of you have kids in school, and certainly you're going to be voting for governor. And I think you got to dive into, you know, we're not that far away from voting in November now. I mean, it's going to click over to October before we even know it. And, you know, I think we all kind of know about Katie Hobbs. I mean, she's, you know, been governor for several years and, you know, but what do we know about Andy Biggs? Because Andy Biggs just likes to sit in Washington and vote against everything. And so, you know, digging into his past, I think is something that is very fair for all of us to do to try and find out if this is a guy that should run the state of Arizona. And so if you look at the last few polls, he's getting his butt whipped. And we'll see if it's 15 or if it's 13. We'll see if it's double digits.
17: Supposedly, it's going to get a lot closer here as we get to Election Day. Says the pollsters.
15: No, I don't think so.
17: You don't think it's going to?
15: No, I don't know,
17: I don't think it's going to get down to margin of error, but I think that 15 gets a lot closer to 5.
15: I think people

0: push for cameras in Arizona's classrooms. You know, you got to spot the woke teachers. So you, again, you know, let's, now my question is it body cameras? Congressman, is that like, are you doing body cameras? I don't know. Or is it just cameras in the classroom? So he has said that he likes this idea. You know, wants you know, parents to be able to keep an eye on woke teachers.
1: Something that Carrie Lake was in favor of before him when she was running against Hobbs.
0: Let me give Andy Biggs a little bit of, you know, just some Gatos advice. Might not want to do anything that Carrie Lake has done. She is a loser in every single race she's, you know, been in when it comes to, you know, governor, senator. And I don't think poaching ideas from a very unpopular woman in the state of Arizona is a good idea.
1: Because this is not just a Republican thing, too, Gatos. I mean, Doug Ducey, he was against this idea. So it's not like all Republicans say, you know what we need? Cameras in the classroom with kids.
0: Well, I mean, and again, Doug Ducey and I argued a lot on the air. He obviously came in once a month for talk to the governor, just like Katie Hobbs comes in once every couple of weeks, talk to the governor. But, you know, Doug Ducey had a brain. Doug Ducey was not far right. Doug Ducey knew how to win elections. Was I the biggest Doug Ducey fan for certain things? Well, of course not. I still voted for the guy twice. Thought he did a pretty good job. So cameras in the classroom. So what are we doing? Are we wanting to watch teachers push certain ideas? Because I think what it does is it turns the classroom into a surveillance zone. So Andy Biggs wants your kid's classroom to turn into a surveillance zone. I'm just taking his words because he has said that he supports cameras in the classroom. He said, quote, I absolutely would. Okay, so you would. So the teacher isn't the only one being recorded. Every student's being recorded, every single discussion, questions to the teacher. So we want to, who's watching all that video, by the way, Joe? Do we have someone that's going to watch every single video that's going to be in every single classroom across the state of Arizona if Andy Biggs gets his way to put cameras in the classroom?
1: Well, I think there's different ideas how you would do it. If you've got a kid in the classroom, okay. There's some who say, you know, parents should have a login to access it.
0: Okay.
1: There's others who say, you know, school officials.
0: Why should they be allowed to watch their kid at school?
1: Well, if it's your kid, you want to be able to see him.
0: But then that means that that every discussion, teacher student relationship mm-hmm. changes because
1: sometimes does it though?
0: Yeah, students sometimes will ask uncomfortable questions, and you know a teacher might try and answer a certain question the best way that he or she can, and I think the constant recording can make students less willing to speak freely. The whole idea is awful.
1: See, I think parents might not like what they would see if they were.
0: What don't they like?
1: Well, I think they might not like what would happen if they were recording their kid in the classroom and could actually see it. I think they might be surprised that, you know, their little angel right. isn't necessarily such an angel. And it could benefit teachers. But the big problem with it, though, is the security aspect of it.
0: Oh, yeah.
1: They say that it opens up the door to hackers all the time.
0: Right. Who gets access to the footage?
1: Well,
0: is it just parents?
1: Well, right or wrong?
0: No, it's not just parents.
1: You know, school officials.
0: Right.
1: But then, you know, the bad guys.
0: Of course.
1: They are way ahead of the good guys on this. And when you put these things in, they will always find a trap door, a back door. They will find a way in. And what are they going to do with it?
0: Yeah. Cameras in classrooms to bust woke teachers. Andy Biggs likes it. How about Andy, you wear a body camera first? How about while you work in Congress so we can see exactly what you're doing every second of every day? Are you even there every second of every day? Are you voting every day? Probably not. We should put a camera in everybody's office in Congress then. Let's see what, because they work for us, right? Until we vote them out, you know?
1: Do you want to see all this stuff? Like, I know you're against the cameras in the classroom, and I know you're being sarcastic towards Representative Biggs too, but like, do you want the cameras anywhere for any of this? Because I don't.
0: You mean in a school?
1: A school, Congress, anywhere. I mean, do you really want it?
0: No. I mean, no. And the last thing I do is want to watch a boring politician vote or, you know,

0: sit in their office and twiddle their thumbs.
1: And I think that's what we would end up with in schools, too. Right. I think we would see a lot of, wow, hey, that teacher is doing their job.
0: Yeah, it's pretty interesting.
1: Like, we're wasting our time with this. How about we actually fund Arizona schools as opposed to spending money to spy on teachers?
0: Right. I mean, like, where is the raise? I mean, again, you give Doug Ducey a little bit of credit. The 20% in 2020 or whatever it was, and it gave teachers a little bit of raise. Teachers are still certainly unpaid. And now I love the Carrie Lake idea coming back from Andy Biggs. Yes, that is a winning thing. That is something that I can hang my hat on and beat Katie Hobbs. We should put cameras in classrooms. And for some of you, parents who want that, just homeschool your kid, you know, just so you can, you know, you don't want to. I see. Okay. I see. See, if you put cameras in classrooms, you would really watch your kid all day? Probably not. And I think if you like that idea, just homeschool your kid. Keep your kid at home. Waste that ESA money. You know, go on big trips and, you know, buy black lingerie. Like, you know, that's the stuff that usually goes towards the money. And do it that way. But, you know, parents are like, well, I need a babysitter for a few weeks, a year, a few months, a year. And so, of course, I'm not going to do that. But, you know, surveillance cameras, it's just insane. Absolutely insane. I think he's just grasping at straws because he's bored. I just think Andy Biggs looks so without passion on anything I see him talk about. Now, Katie Hobbs on the other side, there's not a ton of passion there. Don't get me wrong. But, you know, Andy Biggs, you want the job? You haven't showed me squat yet. I haven't seen anything from this guy. I haven't seen any passion from this guy other than when he's arguing against let the pedophiles in Utah and all that kind of stuff. That's where you see the passion when he fights back on that. Well, it was a bad bill, but now he's going after woke teachers. And I don't even, what is woke? What is considered a woke teacher? What could a woke teacher do on camera that would, make us, look at that footage and say, oh, yeah, Andy Biggs is right. That's a pretty good idea.
1: Well, isn't it the whole boogeyman kind of thing? The critical race theory. You remember that a few years ago? Tom Horn ran on that and ended up getting elected.
0: I don't know if he ran. I don't know if he got elected because of that.
1: But he brought it up again.
0: Right.
1: But it's like, where is this stuff being taught? Where are these woke teachers? Where are the lessons that are so terrible in Arizona? Just cite one or two that happened over the course of years. Show me consistently where there are woke teachers running around indoctrinating elementary school kids.
0: I love Andy Biggs, conservative Republican. Yes, government should put cameras over your shoulder all day. What happened to that party? And you Democrats are garbage, too, with the socialism and all that kind of stuff. That's why I'm an independent. But, yeah. All right. Andy Biggs. Now, you get an F in the classroom. Cameras in class. Don't like it. Probably most independents don't like it. It's not a winning mention for you in any of your speeches. But we'll continue to talk about it. Coming up next, Wolf. We're going to talk about the Cardinals. Monday, 2:15, Wolf's Big Red Den. You know, they lost yesterday.
1: They did not do well.
0: Wolf's not going to like my first question.
1: Hmm.
0: We'll have fun. It's coming up next.
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7: It's 2:18. I'm Becky Lynn, and this is what you need to know right now.
4: The Fed rose interest rates last week for the first time in 3 years. And ABC's Sherry Preston says it could affect mortgage rates for home buying.
6: The average rate for a 30-year fixed-rate mortgage now stands just below 7%. A decade ago, Bankrate says the same mortgage would have averaged only 3.5%, meaning the same $425,000 home could cost you $500 or more a month today versus the cost in 2016. Because the market is shifting, buyers do have more of an upper hand. According to Redfin, 45% of sellers say they're willing to offer concessions to make a sale. That's the highest number in 6 years. Sherry Preston, ABC News.
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7: 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Outspoken with Bruce and Gatos. Talk Cardinals football with Arizona sports host and Cardinals legend, Ron Wolfley.
0: Oh, it's 2:15. Wolf joins us. Wolf's Big Red Den. What's up, Wolf?
8: So you didn't take the legend thing out of there like I told you to. Right? Is that what you did not take it out of there?
0: I can do it if it makes you uncomfortable.
1: He's taking notes now.
8: It does make me very uncomfortable.
0: Legend
8: it does.
0: Out.
8: When I think of Cardinal legend base, it already gets
0: me. Yeah.
8: I think of O.J. Anderson.
0: Otis okay? Anderson was awesome.
8: I think
0: awesome.
8: Of Roy Jetstream Green.
0: Yeah. My close personal friend, Larry Fitzgerald.
8: Okay, Larry Fitzgerald.
0: Oh. Yeah.
8: Okay, I never called him Larry. Okay, never.
0: Never. He's
8: the Japanese fighting fish.
0: Okay.
8: Deadly and single-minded of purpose.
0: Well, the Cardinals, they didn't do quite well yesterday. Great first game on the road against the Chargers, who absolutely suck. But still, it's a win on the road. The Chargers are 0-2. Nobody cares about that.
8: Once again, you're overreacting two weeks into the season.
0: Okay, I have a first question for you.
8: Okay, great.
0: Do you know what me and Marvin Harrison had in common yesterday?
8: Oh, no. Here we... No.
0: We both didn't catch a pass in an NFL game.
8: Yeah. Okay. Yeah, he was only targeted twice, if you are asking me. Some say only once. I say twice.
0: Isn't that worse than...
8: I would say it's,
0: which is worse,
8: it's not
0: two,
8: great.
0: Two Listen, targets or zero catches.
8: Here's the
0: for
8: thing.
0: For number that, one pick.
8: Here's the thing that really concerns me, my brothers. Mm. And Marvin is an excellent dude. Mm. He's a great guy. He cares about his job. He goes about it. He's one of the hardest working guys in the locker room. He loves it. Mm. He competes. He's got skill. He's got talent. He tries hard. He's just not getting the production that I thought he was going to get. And this is a little disconcerting right now because I thought week one, okay, you know, three targets, okay. Right. It wasn't a big deal. He had one catch for 33 yards. And it was a really nice catch. Down the field, okay, that's one game. The anomaly of one game. Don't overreact. One's a point, two's a trend. So three next week, this week coming up to me, that's a pattern. And that's going to be really, really important to see how he does in this game against the 49ers.
0: Wolf is joining us. Wolf's Big Red Den. Don't hit me for saying this.
8: Okay. What? You're going to say something about fantasy football?
0: I cut him from my fantasy football. This? I cut him.
8: You did.
0: I cut Marvin Harrison.
8: Well.
0: I cut him from my fantasy football. All right. I'm going to say this. Don't hit me for this one either.
8: I'm not going to do that. You know,
1: I would kind of like you to hit him. It would be very entertaining.
0: Because I know
8: a slap or something.
1: No, because the YouTube views would be through the roof. Wolf.
0: I know that you take it kind of personally that he's a nice man and he works hard and all that kind of stuff.
8: Because that matters.
0: Right.
8: Today.
0: Right. I'm just looking at last couple of years. I'm looking at and the word that is bust. Is he a bust? A lot of people think he's a bust. It's an unfair. Is it unfair? I don't think it's unfair. I mean, but you're 3 years in now. And you're just not the guy that we thought you were. Can you be that guy? Maybe. But if I'm guessing, it doesn't look like it.
8: Yeah.
0: It's rough for me to say it because you say he's such a nice guy and I believe
8: Gatos,
0: you.
8: I know. No, you're. It's rough. Listen, coming into this year, this was the year.
0: This is it.
8: This is it. You got 3 years to actually come in and show who you are in the National Football League. Hmm. Rarely will you ever see a guy over four or over 3 years that all of a sudden blossoms into something. It's going to happen, man, in those first 3 years. You're going to show who you are in those first 3 years. So to me, this whole year counts. Not the first two games, but this whole year still counts for Marv. I want to see how he responds after this.
0: But so you right won't now, say bust until the end of the
8: I'm
0: year.
8: I'm not going to say bust until you can look at it after 3 years and say, yeah, he was didn't a bust. Right. Yeah.
1: Cardinals lose 31-7 to the Seahawks yesterday. Wolf, a lot of people saying they didn't just lose, they lost boring. Does it matter how a team loses?
8: Yes, it does. Especially, I love the fact you asked that, Joe. That's really, really
0: good. It is a good question, Joe.
8: Because inside that locker room, it does matter. Like, I'll give you a perfect example. The Arizona Cardinals went out and played against the defending Super Bowl champion Seattle Seahawks. In the first half, oh my goodness, it was 7-7.
0: It's good.
8: At halftime, they're looking at each other, man. Wow, you know what? We're holding up on the line of scrimmage on both sides of the ball. We're holding up. We're doing really, really well. By the way, the only way they scored a touchdown in that first half was a broken play in the back end of our secondary, a mental error. MEs is what we call those things, okay? And you're allowed maybe two MEs. If you're going to go out there and get 80 reps, you're allowed maybe two.
0: Mm.
8: They did it on the second play of the game, and it was brutal to see that mental error. Buda Baker, of course, and you had this young guy. You had the corner, Williams, who was rolled up, of course. And it was a situation where, man, they were playing two different coverages. And this is why defensive coordinators lose it. They don't want any mental errors in the back end, and they lose it over this stuff. It was a mental error. He was wide open. The best receiver in the National Football League ran right down the sideline for 82 yards. Wide open, scored a touchdown. That was on the second play of the possession for the Seattle Seahawks. That was awful to see that happen. But they played so well in the first half that it filled me with all sorts of, you should have seen me walking around. Yes! Yes! This is what you're telling me. Week one was real. What we saw against the Chargers was real. This is it. They're holding up on the line of scrimmage. And they were. And then the second half came, and the brutality started.
0: It was tough.
8: It was so hard to watch that fourth quarter. The Seattle Seahawks ran 26 plays in the fourth quarter. That's a lot of plays, Mason Orleans. Yet at the same time, 26 plays in the fourth quarter, and 21 of them were rushing plays.
0: Yeah. Who are they playing next week?
8: They're playing the 49ers.
0: In San Francisco. Oh, gosh.
8: Yes, I know, and that's going to be going to be a tall order as well.
0: I don't think.
8: But it was hard to see them fall apart. But yet at the same time, can I just say this, guys? Because I love the blood sport. I love the brutality of the blood sport. It's so beautiful to see the game of football where you can actually beat down the other team to a point where they're so fatigued they can't stop you. And that's exactly what the Seattle Seahawks did. The last 12 plays they ran, the last possession, 16-play drive down the field, scored a touchdown. 15 of the 16 plays the Seahawks ran were running plays. The last 12 games, the last 12 plays of that possession were running plays. They scored a touchdown. That is the definition of brutality in beating down your opponent. I wish it was Big Red doing it to Seattle.
0: Right. 1-1. I think people would take it after the first two games.
8: Oh, yeah. You're going to
0: do that. Yeah, 1-1, I'm taking it.
8: Take that and run.
0: Wolf, great to see you, man.
8: Okay, man.
0: See you next
8: All jacked
0: Monday.
8: Up.
0: Oh, I know.
1: If you want to slap him before you get out of here.
0: You stick around. We're going to talk about, Trump and gas prices. It's a lot of fun headed towards the rest of the day.
8: Yeah, okay.
0: What are you cutting back
8: good luck,
0: on?
8: Guys. All that?
0: Yeah.
8: Hope you have a great show.
0: Thanks, Wolf.
8: I'm out of here.
0: All right, coming up next. It was the single most crowded spot in the Valley this weekend, and I was there. And people were ticked. All right, we're going to do that. Coming up next, Outspoken Bruce and Gatos.
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4: 2:33, good afternoon. I'm Becky Lynn. A 16-year-old's under arrest in connection with a fatal shooting in Casa Grande over the weekend.
22: Officers followed a report of shots fired to a home in Casa Grande before 1:30 a.m. Sunday. They found 18-year-old Joseph Castro with multiple gunshot wounds outside, and he was pronounced dead on the scene. Investigators identified a vehicle involved in the shooting, then used automated license plate readers to find it. Officers stopped the car and took the 16-year-old driver into custody. Kellen Shover, KTAR News.
4: The Arizona Cardinals were walloped by the Seattle Seahawks yesterday, 31-7. It was the offense that looked so good in week one that came up short. Here's Arizona sports host Dan Bickley on Arizona's Morning News.
23: I think there was hope. Week one was sort of indicative. The Cardinals had put together an offense that was going to be a problem for everybody in the NFL. And it wasn't just local people who watched the Cardinals in week one and said that offense is going to be a problem for every defense in the NFL. Well, yesterday it wasn't.
4: Quarterback Jacoby Brissett didn't have a single completion of 10 or more yards and finished the day with just 95 yards through the air. It marks the Cardinals' 10th straight loss to Seattle. A member of Congress supporting new calls to ban ICE traffic stops after a driver was shot during an immigration enforcement operation in Austin on Sunday. Alongside attorneys for the man who was shot, Congressman Lloyd Doggett, the Texas Democrat, also urging protesters to demonstrate peacefully and use their power at the ballot box in November.
24: I'm here to offer my full and unqualified support because clearly ICE has no credibility anymore. It lies. We know it lies. We've seen it demonstrated again and again.
4: It's time to check on traffic with Enrique Garcia, live in the Valley Chevy Dealers Traffic Center.
25: Thank you, Becky Lynn. Phoenix with a crash blocking the right-hand lane. I-10, Papago Freeway, eastbound near 3rd Street. Phoenix with a crash blocking the left-hand lane. I-17 northbound near Grant Street. And Gilbert with debris on the left-hand shoulder. Loop 202, Santan Freeway, westbound near Power Road. Enrique Garcia, KTAR News.
4: Looking for our high to hit 101 today with our partly cloudy skies remaining. Clear tonight, 79, and tomorrow's high, 100. We did hit 101 at Sky Harbor just a little bit ago, but we've backed up to 99 right now. 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
0: All right, Joe Huizenga's in for Bruce. Hey, Becky Lynn, remember last week I told you I went to the gas station?
4: Yeah.
0: You know, it's like getting a colonoscopy these days. It's no
4: You dread it and you prepare.
0: Oh, you dread it. It's like going to the grocery store. It's the new awful place to go.
1: At least you don't need diesel.
0: So I told the story last week, Joe. I don't know if you heard it about.
1: I saw it on YouTube.
0: Oh, good. Going to the gas station, and a guy is just screaming.
1: Yeah,
4: cursing.
0: Behind me. He's cursing the president out because of these ridiculous gas prices. And I'm like, you know, I hear you.
1: You told a great story.
0: So do you guys want to guess the busiest place on earth maybe this weekend that I was at?
4: The gas station.
0: Costco.
4: Yeah.
0: So my wife needed a few things at Costco.
1: I thought you were banned.
0: I am banned, but I'll be honest with you. I wanted to go look at Christmas decorations.
1: Those are out already?
0: They are.
4: Oh, my goodness. They're right there with the Halloween stuff.
0: They are. So I weaseled my way in. She hates going to Costco with me, and it's totally warranted.
1: You do have a huge Christmas display every year.
0: It's massive. Okay, so I just wanted to go look. Okay, so we're trying to pull into the Costco, and we can't get in. The lines for the gasoline they're so long. And obviously it's like every single line is packed and it is extended not only through the parking lot, but out onto the street.
1: Oh, people giddy to pay what?
4: Goodness.
1: $4.40?
0: We didn't go there to get gasoline and the car was already gassed up. And I wasn't going to wait in a line like, that's Jimmy Carter lines. Thank you very much, Donald Trump. Those are Jimmy Carter lines. And I'm like, wow, this is what it must have been like to live in the Jimmy Carter days. Because, I don't know, I was one. I don't remember it. My dad tells me once in a while how bad it was. And I think you can read history, one of the worst presidents we've ever had.
1: Okay, Bruce, and you had a great point last week, too, that the numbers are right up there with, what was the movie, I Am Legend?
0: Yeah,
1: the
0: yeah.
1: Will Smith dystopian movie.
0: Right.
1: From yeah, supposed to be like 2007.
2: In the world or something, yeah.
0: Yeah. So I was like, wow, this is Donald Trump's America. This is the
2: And it wasn't like it was that much cheaper. I mean, it's still like $450?
0: Yeah.
2: Oh, at Costco?
0: Sure.
2: Yeah.
0: Sure. But if you're going to be able to save anything, you're going to save. And so, like, I think that people definitely are changing their habits when they drive. I think people are starting to say, okay, where are we going to cut back? Time to cut back. Where are we going to cut back? Are you canceling maybe some of your streaming subscriptions? Now, I don't have to do that because I have, like, Joe's HBO Max
1: code.
0: I've got, you know, Becky Lynn's, you know, Netflix and all that kind of stuff.
2: Keep in mind, I stole that from somebody else.
0: It's okay with me. I knew it wasn't your email. But are like, are you out there and you're driving and you're like, yep, we're talking about canceling stuff. So, like, you know, Apple TV, bye-bye.
1: You know what I think a lot of people do?
0: What?
1: I think less eating out. I think it's...
2: That's one of the easiest ones to cut first, I think.
1: But you go out and eat, it's not crowded almost anywhere unless it's the weekend. Then you see some people saying, hey, you know what we're going to do? We're going to splurge. We're going to go out for a meal. But it's not like it used to be.
0: So I can't tell if restaurants are less crowded. I haven't really noticed. But, like, is that like a thing now? Are we not going to restaurants because of the gas prices? Are we skipping that?
2: I just think that the restaurants are high anyway.
0: Yes.
2: We've talked about how expensive it is.
1: They're paying the gas prices, too,
2: yes,
1: with the diesel
2: are.
1: And everything.
2: Right. And so, I just think that, you know, it's not that we're not wanting to drive there. It's just like, we can cut that. We can eat at home cheaper, even though groceries are pretty high, too.
0: Mm-hmm. Yeah. Let's see. A week ago, I saw the average price of gas in Arizona, $4.57. Today, it's $4.70. It's going to continue to go up. There's going to be something major going down. In Iran, you're going to see this probably this week. The president and his buddy Bibi Netanyahu sold him a bag of goods. They're gonna do something big. Something big is going down because Saudi Arabia is being attacked. So I think it is interesting to talk about what you are cutting. Are you going to cut your Netflix? Because again, Christmas, you know, is I know it's a few months away, but if you want to buy gifts. You got to start saving some money. You got to start, socking some cash away. You're going to look for deals. I think people are not necessarily driving around looking for the best prices. I think they're doing what like Bruce does. Bruce has an app and he finds, well, here it is. I can drive right there. This is the cheapest gas that I can get. And so he does that. But I just think, and we'll talk to Meghan McCain about this at 3. America's just ticked about really everything that's going on. I mean, you have horrible gas prices. You know, do you want to buy a house? Good luck. 7%.
2: Yeah.
0: You know, we're in a war that we're not winning and we're
2: can't get out of.
0: We don't know how to get out of this thing. And so I just wonder because, I guess my basis was, that guy who was just cursing out the president at the gas station last week. You know, not everybody around town is doing that, but you don't think they're saying, this guy's killing me.
1: Oh, every time people fill up, they're thinking it.
0: You're like, this guy's killing me. This guy's killing me. I know you're getting that. This guy's killing me. And so we all feel it. It's not going to get better. These might be the best gas prices that you have for the rest of the year.
1: Don't say that. I do believe that.
0: I do. I do, because I think things are escalating.
1: But aren't they supposed to come down when we get the winter blend? Isn't that a couple weeks away, month away here?
0: Russia and Ukraine is escalating. We've got Saudi Arabia and the Houthis now in the Iran-U.S. war.
1: Hurricane season, too? That's still coming up,
0: right?
1: Isn't it?
0: Yeah. Ugh. These might be the best gas prices you get all year. And I think, going to Costco was a real eye-opener for me because, I drive by Costco's all the time. Not allowed to go in because my wife, I get it. But I drive by them all the time. And I see their people there. Not like this. This was crazy.
2: How was Costco in general? Was it packed and people pushing around carts?
0: Yeah, I mean,
2: brimming over with things, but they always are.
0: Yeah, no, it's always packed. It's always packed at Costco. It's always packed in the parking lot with cars.
2: Mm-hmm.
0: Is it always packed at their gas station?
2: Well, remember,
0: No,
2: but remember I told you last week I went to get gas and I went just to a Fry's, you know, where they have the points thing.
0: Right.
2: I could not get to a pump. Everyone was full, and it's nothing like Costco. And literally, I drove around and around, and like, what? I've never seen every single pump.
0: I think that sometimes, you know, you're looking at, is it going to get worse in a few days? Maybe
2: so
0: I should fill up today.
2: Now. I think that's it.
0: I think that's it too, because there were experts last week saying, fill up today, don't fill up tomorrow.
1: Oh, this 460, it's going to be a deal.
0: No, I mean,
1: it's 470 now.
0: Mitigated disaster. What we're going through right now, and a lot of you are going through it in much worse situations than others, and it's just horrible because of one guy. All right, coming up next, there's a new list of things people think are dying out. The number one thing is, I mean, it's horrifying. All right, we're going to talk about it coming up next. 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Are they good right now? 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
2: 247. I'm Becky Lynn, and here's what you need to know right now. Peoria police have arrested a couple for allegedly abusing their two kids. Investigators became aware of the couple after a neighbor called police for a welfare check. Officers found a 9-year-old girl who appeared to be malnourished and suffering multiple injuries. Officers learned that the girl's 12-year-old sister had injuries consistent with long-term abuse. The children's biological father, Jose Carrillo Ayala, and the children's stepmother, Jennifer Carrillo, have both been booked on child abuse felony charges. All of our top stories are only 15 minutes away. 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We've already hit that at Sky Harbor Airport. 79 overnight and 100 tomorrow. And right now, checking the temperature. In Glendale, it's 100 degrees. 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
0: Outspoken Bruce and Gato. Bruce out today. We got Joe Huizenga in. Meghan McCain is on the way in about 12, 13 minutes. Pretty interesting. There's a list of things that are dying out. People were revealing what's dying out in society. And so, Joe, you came to me with this today, and Paul pulled this, and I didn't want to read it. So hit me with it. I want to react. I want it to be a gut reaction. I didn't want to read what is being revealed out there about what's dying in society.
1: Yeah, what's been dying out over the last 50 years here.
0: 50 years, mm-hmm. Got it. All right, let's go.
1: Okay, there's some obvious ones here.
0: All right.
1: Writing a check to pay a bill. I think that's pretty obvious.
0: Okay. When's the last time you wrote a check?
1: A couple years.
0: I haven't written a check in. I'll be honest. I don't know where our checks are at home.
1: Yeah.
0: Becky Lynn, you write a check still?
2: Only if someone specifically asks me for a check.
0: Because you could just Venmo person. Or.
2: Yeah. But I have one guy that does handyman stuff, okay. And he always wants a check.
0: You can always call me for the handyman stuff, as you well know.
2: Oh, yeah, I know.
1: He's got a guy.
2: He's got another guy, uh-huh. Yeah.
0: All right, writing a check, gone. What else?
1: How about not just driving a car, but driving a car with a manual transmission?
0: Yeah. Does anyone do that?
1: They're really tough to find.
2: They're harder to find, but people who love to do it
0: yeah.
2: still, you know,
0: no, not me.
2: Look for them.
0: No. Okay, that's gone. That's good.
1: Reasonable concert ticket prices.
0: Out the door.
1: Mm-hmm.
0: Yep.
1: How about neighborliness?
0: I don't
1: Do
0: know.
1: Do you even know who your neighbors are?
2: Gayos does.
0: I went to a party with my neighbors this weekend.
1: I know who they are on either side of me. The rest of the neighborhood, no clue.
0: One of our neighbors had a birthday. There was a big party. We went over the weekend. It was fantastic. Okay. So, yeah, I do know my neighbors.
1: What about manners? Saying please and thank you.
0: You would think that it's still there. You would think that most people still do that. I still see that.
1: Really?
0: Well, you
1: like
0: see,
1: if you go out to eat somewhere,
0: yeah.
1: you feel like you hear people say please or thank you and
0: I
1: not just...
0: So.
2: I do.
0: Yeah, yeah. I still think so.
1: I think that is dying out a lot thanks to social media. Right in line with the manners, let's say you use the bathroom. How about washing your hands?
2: Oh, please.
0: Oh, that's not going out of style.
1: Apparently, it's on the list.
0: What do you mean it's on the list?
1: People just washing their hands, someone says. I see fewer people wash their hands.
0: Doing more gross
1: and unsanitary things.
0: I find old people skip it. They're like, you know what? I don't need to do this. But
2: are you the bathroom patrol person watching everybody well, see what they're doing?
0: I try not to watch old people go to the can, Becky Lynn.
2: Well, how do you know that they're skipping washing their hands?
0: Well, you're at a restaurant or something. You got some geezer that gets out of the stall. And, you know, sometimes they just walk
2: you're
0: out.
2: You're keeping an eye.
1: Get like, oh, like this one. Unsupervised kids sports. Like, getting a bunch of kids together in the neighborhood and just playing kickball or playing baseball.
0: I think that is dying out. Yeah, I think so. Agreed. There's a lot of organized sports for kids, which is good. Mm-hmm. Which is good. But does anybody go and get like, you know, like we used to get a stickball game together?
1: No.
0: Anybody do that?
1: Kids aren't allowed to hang out without their parents.
2: I was going to say, in the park?
1: You get online, you play video games with your other buddies.
2: My sister call the police if they see that many little kids out in the park or something, probably.
0: Any more? Is that good? You want to do some more later?
1: I can whip through some more later.
0: Yeah, the hand washing, you better do the hand washing.
2: That's terrible. terrible.
0: Then, you know, if that happens, handshaking is going to go out the window.
1: Ugh.
0: You have to start, you know, go with the COVID elbow. The ridiculous COVID elbow bump that we did. All right. Hey, coming up next, Vladimir Trump is escalating his assault on the free press. Well, let's see what Meghan McCain has to say about this. Mondays with Meghan coming up next. Stick around.
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3: Good afternoon. It's 3 o'clock. I'm Becky Lynn. Frustration in the Northeast today, which funneled all across the country, as more than 900 flights were canceled and another 5,000 delayed after a circuit blew at a Philadelphia-based air traffic control facility this morning, and the backup line in New Jersey had been cut. There's no estimated time for resuming services. Customers at Newark and Philadelphia were hit the hardest. Marissa Fallenbaum was flying to Orlando from Philadelphia today and says she's prepared to wait it out with her family until the airlines can find a solution.
4: I think we're good. I'm not concerned. I just hope that we can get on the flight sooner rather than later. Hopefully the delays stops soon.
3: Delays also trickling back to Sky Harbor. And we've learned American Airlines will be the main carrier as Sky Harbor's planned West Terminal.
5: It will be years before the West Terminal will open at Sky Harbor. Aviation Director Chad Makovsky says,
6: the West Terminal is that next increment of terminal growth. There was a time when we actually had three terminals. When we built Terminal 4, we tore down Terminal 1 because it was no longer needed and it was out of date. When we modernized Terminal 3, we tore down Terminal 2. And so through this process, we know we need more gates.
5: He says Sky Harbor must prepare to serve 90 million passengers a year by 2050.
6: So the next thing we need to do is build this new terminal, which is going to have a new ticket counter, new baggage claim facilities, new customs facilities to meet our growing international demand. And it's going to have more gates to be able to support the continued growth of all the airlines here at Sky Harbor Airport.
5: Serena O'Sullivan, KTAR News.
3: President Trump facing another legal battle after barring certain news organizations from access to the White House.
7: CNN, MS Now, and Politico suing the Trump administration after the White House stripped their press badges over coverage the president deemed fake news. ABC News contributor and former DNC chair Donna Brazile on This Week with ABC's Jonathan Carl.
8: I recall back in 1989 when the Chinese banned CNN from coverage.
9: The Tiananmen Square, they did it live on the air. You saw the Chinese authorities go in and tell them to get out.
8: Because they didn't want the story to get out. And so they banned the coverage.
7: Those outlets say Trump's order threatens press freedom and the public's right to independent journalism free from government interference. All other major networks now declining to cover Trump events as part of the White House press pool after the administration also stripped CNN of those pool duties today. Colton Krolak, KTAR News.
3: A hunting tragedy as darkness fell.
10: It was dusk Friday evening when a woman walking in a field was fatally shot by a hunter who mistook her for a deer. Delaware State Police say she was making her way across that field with a man and two children when Walter Moorhead, 74 years old, shot her from a blind on the ground. He's been charged with manslaughter. The victim's name is being withheld until family is notified. She was 39 from Georgetown, Delaware. Wayne Cabot, ABC News.
3: KTAR Timeline with Patricia Valencia, and it's brought to you by Beatitudes Campus.
11: It's September 21st, and back on this day in 1984, compact disc production officially began in the U.S. When CBS opened a plant in Tierra Haute, Indiana, they began pressing Bruce Springsteen's Born in the USA as the very first CD off the line. The facility was named the Digital Audio Disc Corporation, operated by CBS and Sony. Before this factory opened, American music buyers could only buy CDs manufactured in Japan and Germany. Born in the USA originally came out on vinyl and cassette 3 months earlier before getting the first historic CD pressing. Showing awareness of the historical event, CBS also produced, at the same time, the Edison CD sampler. For the cover of the disc, referencing the invention of the phonograph by Edison, they edited the famous photograph of Edison with his phonograph to show Edison holding a CD in his right hand. And on the upper cover of the disc was printed, "For educational use only, not for sale." And it all started back on this day in 1984.
3: 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Here's Enrique Garcia in the Valley Chevy Dealers Traffic Center.
12: Thank you, Becky Lynn. Phoenix with a new crash on the right-hand shoulder. State Route 51 southbound near 20th Street. Phoenix with a crash on the right-hand shoulder. I-10, Papago Freeway eastbound near 3rd Street. And a look into our surface streets. Chandler with a crash on Chandler Heights and Gilbert Road. And Phoenix with a crash on 24th Street and Van Buren Street. Enrique Garcia, KTAR News.
3: Tonight, clear skies. Our low around 79. Will be around 100 degrees tomorrow. tomorrow with mostly sunny skies, then partly cloudy and 98 Wednesday, 97 on Thursday, and there's a 30% chance of rain by Thursday evening. In Tempe, right now it's 98 degrees. 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
14: It's Arizona's reigning, defending, undisputed number one talk show, 2 till 6. Hey, welcome to Outspoken with Bruce and Gatos, hour number two.
16: Oh, Gatos, a lot of people, they've told me, hour two, the best of the hours.
14: Bruce is out. It's his birthday today. He doesn't like anybody wishing him a happy birthday. He is sitting alone where he wants to be, where no one is wishing him a happy birthday. Joe Huizenga is in. And Mondays are fantastic. They're just great because it's time for Mondays with Megan. Megan McCain joins us, the daughter of the late, great Senator John McCain. Hi, Megan. How are you?
17: Nice to meet you, Joe. Thank you so much for having me on.
14: There you go. You guys have never met? Goodness gracious.
16: I don't think so.
14: Okay. All right.
17: No, I don't think so.
14: All right. Well, let's talk about Vladimir Trump escalating his assault on the free press. What do you think? Should we start with that?
17: I hate it.
14: Well, it's such a distraction because, the war has gone completely sideways. Saudi Arabia is getting bombed. We have no oil going through the Strait of Hormuz. And I like to call it the other Strait of Hormuz because it's easier to remember the other Strait of Hormuz. We've got gas prices that are out of control, and he came up with, well, I'll just ban CNN, Politico, and whatever the other
16: MS
14: one.
16: MS Now.
14: I know it's a First Amendment issue. He looks like an authoritarian here. And, you know, I do think the best way is to just not cover him. Like, don't go to the White House and stand in front of him and let him berate you. Just don't do it. I think it's almost time for them to leave the Oval Office. Is that ridiculous, Megan, or what do you think?
17: Well, today, if you see the press pool spray, because there was no embeds there, you actually can't hear it, even on like Fox and Newsmax. It's all over Twitter.
14: Right.
17: Look at it. Like, you can't hear him.
14: It's Trump talking. Speaking. Right. But there's no audio. You can't hear what he's saying because there's no press there.
17: Yeah, because there's no press spray. And other outlets, including Fox News, by the way, have said they're not going to cover within the White House, like in solidarity with the other outlets like Politico and CNN that have been banned. So I think that's actually really noble. It's horrible. I hate it. And I also think Republicans who sort of celebrate this or like, yeah, stick it to the man. It's just 6 seconds until a Democrat is in the White House and they're like, goodbye to any conservative ever. You're not allowed to cover us or come into the White House or you know, have any kind of, you know, access for the press pool. And that's very dangerous territory, I believe. And I don't like it. And I don't see the point of it. To me, it's just sort of like he's coming up with weird stunts and lashing out because we all see the poll numbers. We all know what's coming in less than, you know, 65 days or whatever. I mean, we all know what is coming on November 3rd, and it's bad for Republicans. I think it's

0: election.
1: Megan, how bad do you think it's going to be for Republicans? Do you think House and Senate both go? Are we talking blue wave?
2: I had Ravi Gupta on today, who worked for President Obama, who's a big strategist in Democrat circles. He's working on a race in Kansas right now that he thinks a Democrat may win. To put it in historical perspective, I didn't know this until today. A senator hasn't won in the state of Kansas in 100 years.
1: Oh.
2: And there's a candidate right now running against another guy. His name's Hamilton. And I guess he's a preacher and he's getting a lot of attention and he's putting a lot of money and energy into that race. And I personally think Tallarico is going to win in Texas. I think Texas is going to have a blue senator for the first time in 60 years. I think it's bad. I do think it's going to be a total blue wave. I do think that we're going to lose the House and the Senate. And I think, you know, what do you expect when your messaging coming from the vice president is give us another chance?
3: Oh,
2: I mean, again, did we workshop that before we decided to go on television and use that as a message? Give me another shot. I know we've royally blown it.
3: Yeah.
2: And I think the root of all of this and the nucleus is A, just not listening to voters, and B, the Iran war. I think all the root of all problems stems from both of those things. And I'm very angry and upset about it. And I think a lot of Republicans and, you know, center right, center left people are as well.
3: Meghan McCain joins us every Monday. You talked about Kansas, right? It's just amazing how devastating, the war and tariffs have been for states like Iowa and Nebraska and Kansas. And when you look at it, his numbers in Iowa, he won that state by 13 points. He's 10 points underwater in Iowa. His poll numbers are the worst poll numbers I've ever seen. He's at 29% approval today. 29. And it's like everything he said, everything he promised, he did a 180. Every single thing almost except the border. And so I'm not surprised that Republicans are going to get crushed by, you know, as you said, this tidal wave.
2: Well, the one thing I will say is that in focus groups and polling time and time again, as much as people hate Republicans right now, which they do, they seem to like equidistant level hate Democrats as well. So that is the one like silver lining for Republicans in this, that as much as we can screw it up, Democrats can always screw it up more. I don't think that's going to impact the blue wave. I don't think there's enough time left to solve this, you know, right this ship in time of that. But it could impact the general election to a larger degree. And I also just think like, we're not listening to people. And I had, this is just apropos of nothing. I interviewed the Kennedy Center whistleblower today.
3: Okay.
2: I didn't even know this. Did you know that there were people that paid $2 million to have a ticket to sit next to President Trump during what do they call when they put plays on for previews of Les Miserables at the Kennedy Center? Now, and I guess an average ticket in the past would cost like $100, whatever. Like, there's an investigation, Senator Sheldon Whitehouse into it. Like, you want to talk about Russia stuff? I mean, that sounds pretty corrupt. Why does it cost $2 million to go watch Les Miserables with the president? And I think the American public are very highly intelligent. Anyone that thinks people aren't paying attention has never met an average American who's angry. And I think they see all this stuff for what it is. And at the same time, trying to buy groceries, trying to buy gas. And I just know for me what it costs every time I normally do both at the same day, at the same time when I run my errands. And I know how angry I am at the gas station. And I am, you know, gainfully employed and privileged. So I just can't imagine how an average person feels. And when we talk about Kansas and Texas and other places, talking about Arizona makes me, it's like, it's so sad on so many different levels. This is not a state that I believe should be as blue as it's turning. And part of it is just candidate quality and the messaging coming from Washington, D.C. that seems very elitist and out of touch with where I think people actually are.
3: Yeah, it is. It's interesting here in Arizona with all the independents and all the purple. Yeah, should we be a blue state? No, I don't think we're a blue state. I really don't think we're a red state either. But Republicans in Arizona don't know who to run. They run the wrong people. And when you run the wrong people, independents like me say, no, you're too far right. And we don't have the democratic socialists out here, thank goodness. So it's not like we have to vote for like a far right crazy like Andy Biggs. And, you know, he's running against a far left crazy. I don't think Katie Hobbs is far left crazy. I think she's more, you know, towards the middle, but leaning to the left. But the money you talk about with Trump, it's the grifting, it's the corruption. And it's like, hey, I told you this before, Megan. He wants to say.

0: pretend I'm on the ballot. I'm pretending he's on the ballot. Mm-hmm. Every Republican, I don't care who you are, I'm not voting for you. I'm going to vote for the other side. I don't even like the other side. I don't like either side. But it's there are people that are going to go to the polls, and maybe they're like me. Their only reason for being there is to punish Trump. And that's me. I'm going to punish this guy because nothing has gone right. It's the worst presidency of my lifetime. I was telling the story earlier today. I was at Costco. The lines were Jimmy Carter lines back in the 70s. They weren't even in the parking lot. They were out onto the street. I mean, I was like, oh my gosh, the cops are going to have to come here and do some crowd control. That's Trump's America right now, Megan.
1: Yeah, and I think what's especially frustrating for me are there's so many races in the country right now going into midterms that really should be unlosable. El Sayed in Michigan is a man who is out campaigning and friends with Hassan Piker, a man who famously said that America deserved 9/11, was just interviewed by Axios and doubled and tripled down on what he said, didn't backtrack from it at all. This is a person who is huge in the Democrat Party. They have their own demons to reconcile with.
0: Yeah,
1: and that is not a race. It shouldn't be competitive at all. And it is. And I also believe that El Sayed is going to win by a very small margin. And again, I would like to say, Joe, I have been wrong about elections before, but I don't tend to be wrong that often, but whatever that is worth to you. But I have been wrong before. And I just think there's this frustration, like even I feel it, where it's like, I just am sick of having Instagram influencers in the cabinet positions. Like, we spoke about this, like the transportation secretary, it has a reality television show where he was speaking about his personal life in a way that I found, imprudent on camera. I'm not going to repeat what he said because this is a live radio show and I'm sure you have children listening, but it's like, it's unbecoming of people in a cabinet position. We have Kristi Noem who was using it like she was a TikTok influencer. Mm. I know she's out now. We have Pete Hegseth, like who just had Jake Paul and Aaron Paul, who I only know is like boxer TikTok YouTubers. Again, this is unserious behavior in a time where I, two nights ago, woke my husband up in the middle of the night because I started watching all this stuff on Twitter and I thought we were nuking Iran.
0: Oh, jeez.
1: This is a very serious time. I did. And I had like, there was reason to believe it, but I was wrong, obviously. And I panicked. He told me to go back to sleep. But that's the reality of a lot of us right now. Are we going to nuke Iran? Are people going to be able to pay for groceries? It's very serious. So maybe like, don't have YouTube influencers at the White House at the same time. And currently, President Trump is with Mom Donnie, and I don't understand why. What do either of these men get out of having a bromance relationship with each other in front of the cameras? It just seems so like tone deaf given the moment we're in.
0: Megan, the Iran thing, here's Trump's quote. My question is, if and when do I blow the entire nation up?
1: Yeah,
0: they better behave. He said it before. He said it many months ago. Where it was something like, here's the quote, we're blowing up the whole country. And we came on the air and I'm like, what if he does it tonight? You go, no, he's not going to. I don't know what he's going to do anymore. But I do think Iran is going to get worse. Maybe that's, we'll chat with you the next time about that. But I mean, things in this country are bad and people are angry and they don't personally like this president and they don't like his policies. Some of his policies in the first, Trump administration, I really didn't have a problem with. It's almost everything that he's touched. It's gone the wrong way. And so you're right. The midterms are going to be a complete mess for Republicans and they deserve it.
1: I think there's a lot of people, too, within the party. And I certainly feel this as a commentator who, I socialize with a lot of people in the movement often. There is this feeling that I am receiving from a lot of people and a lot of people that are, on TV in conservative spaces, that if you even point out that we're having problems, like my husband said on his show that Tal Errico is going to win and the blowback we're both getting, like we have somehow, I have like, I am now saying I'm voting for Tal Errico, which I would not if I was there, but it's like people have their head in the sand as well. And like, I live in reality. Yeah. I see poll numbers. I see focus groups. I talk to you every week. Like I am living in the real world. Mm-hmm. I have friends who live on minimum wage. Like there are very serious problems. And I think part of what is different about this administration from past administrations, it's like most Republicans I know in the past would be like, we're blowing it. Clearly things aren't going well. And there's this resistance to even saying, hey, maybe Vice President Vance won't easily walk into a term to become president. Maybe Democrats will be able to pull this off. And I think that's also adding to it, because if you're just surrounded by yes men and everyone in your circle and in the movement is just like spouting propaganda all the time, then of course you're going to behave like this. But let me tell you, numbers don't lie and facts are stubborn things. And coming up, I'm going to come up the Monday before, maybe I'll even come on Tuesday. Okay. We'll have a Tuesday with Megan on the show on Election Day. It is going to be the red wedding of Election Day. I'm telling you. Yep. I'm telling you, it's going to be so bad for Republicans. If you're a Democrat, pop your champagne. You'll have a great night, Gato. But yeah. I mean, I know you're not a Democrat, but you're voting against Trump. So, you know, it's really depressing. It's a blown opportunity.
0: Until we get some decent people in there to vote for, I just got to vote against people. And I voted against both parties. But Megan, great to talk to you next Monday.
1: Thank you.
0: We will chat.
1: And thank you, Joe. And Joe, I'm not always this on tilt. It's just there's a lot.
2: Megan, I like you on tilt. You got to be more on tilt. This is good.
0: It's good. It's good stuff.
1: It's just, you know, I don't want to wake up in the middle of the night thinking we're nuking Iran.
0: No.
1: Who wants that?
0: No.
1: Who's like that?
0: Nope.
1: You know?
0: No, I don't want to do that. Go, yeah, your husband's right. Go back to bed. Go back to sleep. It's okay.
1: Also, happy birthday, Bruce.
0: Yeah, I'll tell
1: him. 32.
0: He's not, but I'll tell him you said it.
1: Thank you.
0: All right, see you, Megan.
1: Thank you, guys.
0: Megan McCain, Mondays with Megan. When we come back, let's touch on a couple of things that Megan talked about. The anger. You know, she called it a tidal wave is coming. Outspoken with Bruce and Gato. 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
9: It's 3:21. I'm Becky Lynn, and here's what you need to know right now. A new Arizona State jobs report was released last week showing our unemployment rate remained at 4.9%, and we added more than 34,000 new jobs. Evan Taylor, an associate professor at the University of Arizona, joined Arizona's Morning News and explained how our labor market stacks up against the rest of the country.
10: It seems like the Arizona labor market is basically on track with the U.S. market, maybe a little bit softer. 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There aren't a lot of layoffs. The labor market's sort of doing just okay.
9: Taylor added our state's biggest jump in employment gain came from the public school system. 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
11: Thank you, Becky Lynn. Glendale debris on the US 60 Grand Avenue eastbound near 53rd Avenue. Phoenix with a crash on the right-hand shoulder. State Route 51 southbound near 20th Street. And Phoenix with a crash on the right-hand shoulder. I-10 Papago Freeway eastbound near 3rd Street. 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
12: Outspoken with Bruce and Gatos.
0: All right, Bruce out today. We got Joe Huizenga in. Our thanks to Megan McCain, Mondays with Megan. Live at 3 o'clock from Washington, D.C. So let's go over a couple of the things. I mean, you know, I know that when you talk about, you know, Trump and the CNN stuff and, you know, most of the time I don't care about that stuff. I don't care who he's feuding with in the media. I couldn't care less. I care about grocery prices, care about gas prices, I care about America's safety, I care about the border.
2: You mean you're normal?
0: I think I'm normal.
2: Yeah, you
0: I
2: mean, are.
0: I don't need to watch CNN or Fox, and I don't get upset over everything, and I don't listen to what he tweets. I don't care.
2: No, because it's just a big blanket contest, too.
0: Right. This whole I'm going to ban CNN, it's just because he is the world's biggest loser right now. And he's trying to change what we're talking about. He's trying to change interest rates jumping last week and will again soon. Gas prices are horrendous. Diesel is so bad, your grocery prices are going to go up. I mean, it is bad out there, and people are angry.
2: Gatos, you hit it. You said 29%.
0: Is that a 29%? Yeah.
2: I mean, that is awful. Has it ever been that bad for anyone?
0: I think George
2: Bush at
0: one point. I don't
2: remember it that bad.
0: I think George Bush at one point may have been lower, which I think is a little bit unfair, but... His ratings on the economy are in the 20s. Like, if you're out there, you think the economy's good? You think he's doing good on the economy?
2: The problem I have, Gatos.
0: Not you. Everybody out there. Like, if you're in a cult, you have your head in the sand and you love the guy and you have a flag that says Trump on it, you're not going to believe anything that's bad about him. But again, it's just, hey, if you want to pretend that he's on the ballot, okay. Should we also pretend that grocery prices are low? Should we also pretend we're winning the war in Iran?
2: No.
0: Here it is. His approval rating on the economy, 26%.
2: Oof.
0: Lower than anything Jimmy Carter ever saw.
2: No, and what you've said, you're going to vote bunch of Democrats.
0: I don't like the Democratic Party.
2: I know you don't. It makes a lot of sense. I get it. I don't like any of these people running in office. And that's the problem I have is I'm just fed up with politics, period. Mm. But the problem is the prices keep going up. Gas prices keep going up. Grocery prices keep going up. So maybe you'll feel a little better in November, but we're still stuck with Trump another 2 years.
0: Right.
2: Then we've got a bunch of Democrats who are there who I have no faith are going to do any better than the last people who've been there 2 and 4 years.
0: Yeah. I mean, it's a referendum on the economy and Donald Trump in the midterms, and that's the way it usually is. And it's going to be a bloodbath for the Republicans, and they deserve it. It should. All right. Coming up next, let's talk about this. Would you like to have cameras placed in your child's classroom? Spy on teachers. What are you trying to catch them doing? We're going to talk about that coming up next.
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9: It's 3:32. Good afternoon. I'm Becky Lynn. American Airlines will be the primary carrier at Sky Harbor's planned West Terminal. Phoenix Aviation Director Chad Makovsky says this new terminal is needed because Terminal 4 has run out of room to expand.
23: We just opened a couple of years ago the last concourse that we can build at Terminal 4, and there is no more room for growth. But our airlines in Terminal 4 continue to tell us that they want to grow in our market.
9: The West Terminal could open by 2033, giving American and other airlines more room to grow.
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9: 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Carvin Jones, a Phoenix blues guitarist known as the King of Strings, died Sunday at the age of 60. He started touring internationally in 1997, and his biography credits him with performances in 37 countries, more than a dozen albums, and he appeared alongside B.B. King, Santana, and Jeff Beck. The family did not give a cause of death, but he announced a cancer diagnosis last year. His family is planning to hold a celebration of life in Phoenix with details to be announced later. Time to check traffic now. Enrique Garcia is live in the Valley Chevy Dealers Traffic Center.
1: Thank you, Becky Lynn. Tempe with a crash blocking the right-hand shoulder. US 60 Superstation Freeway westbound near Hardy Drive. Glendale debris on the US 60 Grand Avenue. Eastbound near 53rd Avenue. And Phoenix with a crash on the right-hand shoulder. State Route 51 southbound near 20th Street. Enrique Garcia, KTAR News.
9: Tonight, looking for a low of 79, 100 tomorrow, and then dropping down below triple digits for Wednesday and Thursday. 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
0: Hey, Joe Huizenga is in for Bruce today. Let's talk about the gubernatorial race, state of Arizona.
2: Not much of a race right now.
0: No, not really. I don't know if it'll get closer, if it will continue to just be, you know, a Hobbs victory.
2: I think it's going to get closer.
0: I don't think Andy Biggs really cares if he's governor or not. I think the guy's bored. I think he's bored, and he's like, well, maybe I'll do this. And he hasn't shown any spark. He's not really out there very much. But he does want cameras in the classroom. And so, you know, you have to look at what Andy Biggs believes, and then you have to study it. If you're a voter, and then you've got to say, okay, is this a guy that I want running the state of Arizona? Or is Katie Hobbs somebody that I want running the state of Arizona? So Andy Biggs in the past has talked about cameras in the classroom, because of course you've got to bust the woke teachers, right?
2: And there's so many.
0: Well, listen, I mean, you know, he pulled an idea from a two-time loser.
2: Carrie Lake.
5: And I want to see these same type of accountability measures in schools. Put cameras in the classroom.
0: Okay. I mean, I don't think people were in love with that idea.
2: Was she on hold when she recorded that?
0: Don't know. But it's like, what do you think is going to happen if we don't have cameras in the classroom? And it's like the right side of the aisle has this whole skewed idea of how things work and don't work in the classroom. And it, you know, remember, if you think I'm just dumping on Republicans and Andy Biggs, remember, I always say it. I did vote for Doug Ducey twice. Okay. I mean, are you to the belief of, well, we've got woke teachers in the classroom, it's not safe for our kids? And of course, Donald Trump said
6: the transgender thing is incredible. Think of it. Your kid goes to school. And comes home a few days later with an operation.
0: Right. I mean, because the nurse is doing surgery on, you know, the private parts of students.
2: Sure. So it makes tons of sense.
0: So if we had cameras in the classroom, we'd make sure that Billy came home Billy. You know?
2: Well, hold on.
0: And Jenny came home Jenny.
2: B-I-L-L-Y or B-I-L-L-I-E? All right,
0: maybe not the best name. I mean, the stuff that we really concentrate on is insane. So who's going to watch the cameras? Is it going to be parents? Maybe.
2: Is it going to be school administration?
0: Maybe.
2: You get the principals, you get the superintendents,
0: right?
2: You get them access.
0: What about hacking in? Like, let's say that Andy Biggs gets something passed where there is a camera in every classroom in the state of Arizona. Who gets access to that footage?
2: Well,
0: how long is it kept? Can parents request it? Could it be hacked?
2: If you believe the Hobbs reelection camp, they say that if Biggs gets his way, that plan would, quote, fulfill the wish list of pedophiles.
0: How? Biggs, anybody could watch it. And
2: Biggs' plan to put government cameras in classrooms is the latest gift to predators.
0: Oh, gosh.
2: They say from, this is their quote, from a politician with a disturbing record when it comes to protecting Arizona's children.
0: That's true. Yeah, I mean, you don't know what kind of pervert would watch this feed, could get this feed.
2: But I don't think they're going to make it available to anybody.
0: In this day and age, you can hack into almost anything now. And so, you know, do you really want your kid on camera the entire day? I don't think it makes the classroom very legitimate for any type of serious discussion.
2: I think it's a waste of money.
0: Of course it's a waste of money. You know, putting a camera in every classroom, in every, like, how, I can't even guess how much. Why don't you take the money that you would use to do that and give teachers a raise? That would be good, Andy Biggs. That would actually be something that could help you get elected.
2: How about hire some more teachers with that money?
0: Sure. I don't think we need our classrooms turned into surveillance zones. I don't think that we need to put a body camera on every teacher in the state of Arizona. Listen, if you don't trust teachers and you have kids, pull them out of school. Just homeschool them. You do the work then. As a parent, you do it. You don't have to trust a teacher. Nobody says that you have to send your kid to school. You do it. You come up with the plans. You make sure they're doing their homework. Most people don't want to do that.
2: You can choose where you send your kid to school.
0: You can send your kid to school anywhere you want.
2: You know, if you don't like a certain school,
0: you can live in Glendale and send your kid to a school in Chandler. You're actually allowed to do that. And I call that school choice. That's what I call school choice. So, you know, we're back to this old argument of let's put cameras in the classroom. And it just, you know, it shows that Andy Biggs doesn't have any big ideas. You know, he's got an old idea from someone that's now in Jamaica messing with the people over there. And woke, isn't it a bit too subjective to be, you know, a useful enforcement standard? I mean, one parent may say, oh, that's political indoctrination. And another may say, well, I don't know. That sounds like they're teaching history.
2: When I hear woke, it to me is just it's a signal to hardcore Republicans. Woke just means bad.
0: There are plenty of woke Democrats that I think are wrong. There's no doubt about it. They you know, hijacked this thing a couple years ago. I don't know if a woman is a woman, is, you know, that kind of stuff. That's woke stuff. Okay, that's silly. That's ridiculous.
2: The far left is insane.
0: Right.
2: And the far right is insane.
0: All right, let's leave it at that. and no cameras in the classroom. Andy Biggs, got to try harder, man. You're down double digits. And the idea circulating out there, let's put cameras in the classroom. I'm pretty sure he doesn't want the gig. I'm pretty sure. The passion level is, you know, from 1 to 10 is about a 3. I mean, Katie Hobbs isn't all that passionate, but I think she wants the job. I don't know how good she is. We've had better governors. But I think she wants the job. Andy Biggs is like, kind of running. Let's see where it goes. Very boring. Not outspoken. No big ideas. Just trying to glom onto Trump. And that's a great way to lose in this day and age. All right, coming up next, let's get to some real news. So why are people who are reporting UFO sightings starting to get sick? I got all the conspiracy theories on this. I love this stuff. All right, it's coming up next.
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9: It's 3:46. I'm Becky Lynn, and here's what you need to know right now. This just in. Telecom lines have been fixed. Operations are resuming after hundreds of U.S. flights in the Northeast were disrupted. This is from the U.S. Transportation Secretary. So delays, hopefully, will start to fix themselves. They even stretched as far back as the West Coast. Hopefully that's going to be starting soon. In other news, the father accused of bringing his 10-year-old son along on a burglary at the Mesa Contemporary Arts Museum has been indicted. Prosecutors say 31-year-old Gene Zintz and his son stole more than $7,000 worth of jewelry in August. The boy is not facing charges. All of our top stories are only 15 minutes away. For more news, go to KTAR.com or the KTAR News app. Check in traffic now. Enrique Garcia's in the Valley Chevy Dealers Traffic Center.
1: Thank you, Becky Lynn. Tolleson with a crash blocking the left-hand lane. I-10, Papagaio Freeway westbound near 107th Avenue. And Phoenix, disabled vehicle right-hand shoulder. State Route 51 southbound near Glendale Avenue. Tempe with a crash on the right-hand shoulder. US 60 Superstation Freeway westbound near Hardy Drive. 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
0: All right, let's check out the Gatos BQ poll question of the day, brought to you by your Valley Toyota dealers. All right, Joe is in for Bruce, so let's see if you can guess it.
2: Mm-hmm.
0: What was the Arizona sports highlight of the weekend? Okay.
2: Uh-huh.
0: A, ASU beats Kansas in London.
2: Okay.
0: Didn't know they were in London.
2: Hmm.
0: B, D-backs take 2 of 3 from the Yankees. I went to the game on Friday. Yankees won. Then they decided to mess themselves the next 2 days. Or C, Cardinals lose to Seattle, but they're 1-1. 1-1 ain't that crappy. I'll take 1-1. If I start the season as, you know, Cardinals fan, you're 1-1 after 2. You take it 100%. Which one do you think people are voting for?
2: I am going ASU beats Kansas. I'm going to say 46%, Gato.
0: Second place, 40%. D-backs take 2 of 3 from the Yankees at 47%.
2: Really? I would have had that third.
0: The number one. Are the D-backs making the playoffs or no?
2: Not looking good right now.
0: Who's the guy that doesn't show up for games?
2: That's Ketel Marte.
0: Yes, yes. When I was at the Yankees game at Chase.
2: Was he there?
0: I like to call it. I didn't know. I was like, well, you know.
2: Was he at the casino?
0: He was at the game.
2: Okay.
0: And so I look at the scoreboard. Do you know what his batting average is? They always say this is the best second baseman in baseball. It's under 250.
2: Yeah.
0: I can give you 100 players that are batting better than 250 in Major League Baseball.
2: Hmm.
0: That's the guy you let take a day off? A guy that's not even hitting 250?
2: I mean, he's a multi-time all-star. He's a good player.
0: Not this year.
2: No, not this year.
0: No, he's not a good player this year. And he might be one of the worst team players I've ever seen. Somebody who doesn't show up for games. Oh, yeah, 249. Sure, you can have 3 days off. Where do you want to go?
2: Yeah, D-backs need to win the rest of their games. And
0: I hope they make the playoffs.
2: Hopefully the Phillies and the Padres lose a bunch and they can sneak in.
0: Mm. All right. Let's talk about something that is near and dear to my heart, UFOs.
2: What,
0: now, Joe,
2: what happened with UFOs?
0: As you all know.
2: I know.
0: I like talking about them and you know, I like that our government has let out some of these videos and we had another batch of UFO files. And I like to highlight, you know, give you the big story from the UFO.
2: Are you being serious right now?
0: Yeah,
2: you like UFO, this?
0: I love this
2: You're
0: stuff.
2: Actually praising the government for something.
0: Yeah, I think that, you know, let's see some of this stuff.
2: Okay.
0: So this is like the sixth batch or something, a UFO dump, if you will. So you ready for the headline out of this one?
2: We got some good stuff here.
0: Well, it's all weird. It's like a little white light and it goes a billion miles an hour and you're like, I don't know what that is.
2: That's the highlight?
0: No, but that's what it's kind of been. Like, show me
2: a little green guy.
0: Or, you know, show me the actual spacecraft.
2: Oh, that'd be cool.
0: Anyway, declassified records detail some people who reported seeing a UFO were burned and have chronic illnesses.
2: So they've talked to the people and they actually were burned and they have chronic illnesses.
0: You take it.
2: Somebody says, "Hey, I saw some ship and I'm burned and I've got Crohn's disease." Now.
0: I don't know. But that's the headline that I'm taking out of the UFO.
2: You got to give me more than that.
0: No, I mean, that's all I got.
2: Need more.
9: Which came first? They saw the UFO and then they were sick, or they were sick and then they saw the UFO?
0: No, they saw the UFO. The radiation burned them, and now they have an illness from the radiation.
9: Oh, that, okay. All right. I understand. I thought maybe they were sick and they claimed they saw a UFO. It could be a correlation.
0: Like, you know, if you've got this propulsion or warp drive thing or whatever it is. You know what the rumor was? Who was the guy that got taken by aliens in Arizona that made a big movie? You guys remember his name?
2: No, I just know the Phoenix Lights. No, how would I know some guy who got probed?
0: It was a famous movie, Fire in the Sky.
9: Oh.
0: Anyway, okay. He to this day now believes that he got too close to the UFO. He got injured by it. And the beans took him on board and fixed him.
9: Where is he? Is he?
0: He's still alive.
9: Is he still in Arizona?
2: Travis Walton.
0: Travis Walton, famous.
9: You need
0: famous
9: to find
0: incident.
9: Travis Walton and have him on the show.
0: No. I'm not going to near anybody who's been abducted by aliens. I don't want that. Anymore.
2: Maybe he could touch you and burn you.
0: I don't want him to touch me and burn me. Coming up next. All right, it's time. We got to talk about it. What are you cutting out to afford gas? Outspoken. Joe is in for Bruce. Stick around.
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9: It's 4 o'clock. Good afternoon. I'm Becky Lynn. Sky Harbor Airport has secured its primary carrier for its newest terminal. American Airlines will anchor the West Terminal, a years-long project that will be built near the sites of former Terminals 1 and 2, which, of course, have been demolished. Airport officials expect design work to begin next year. A recent survey commissioned by the Wilderness Society found 83% of Arizonans oppose eliminating national monument lands in Arizona. KTAR's Heidi Hommel is live in the news center with more.
12: Ironwood Forest National Monument and the ancestral footprints of the Grand Canyon National Monument are on the Trump administration's shortlist for potential reduction or elimination. Conservation Director Michael Cravens with the Arizona Wildlife Federation tells the Mike Broomhead Show there is uranium mining happening at the ancestral footprints of the Grand Canyon, adding the National Monument designation protects it from new uranium mines.
13: We're very fortunate to live in a country with rich enough natural resources that if done responsibly, we can extract the resources we need and still have wild places for recreation, for hunting, for growing cattle.
12: Reporting live in the News Center, Heidi Hommel, KTAR News.
9: The latest Arizona jobs report released last week shows our state's economy grew by more than 34,000 jobs in August. Evan Taylor, an associate professor of economics at the U of A, joined Arizona's Morning News to explain the biggest jump in job growth came from education.
21: The big month-to-month jump in the not seasonally adjusted numbers are, you know, basically coming from, public schools are back in session.
9: The Arizona jobs report also shows our state's unemployment rate stayed steady at 4.9%. Outside Gracie Mansion in New York City, President Trump held a brief press conference after his meeting with New York City Mayor Zohran Mamdani, answering questions on his decision to ban three major media outlets, CNN, MSNBC, and Politico, from covering the White House in recent days, a decision that has removed video pool coverage from his trip to New York this week and prompted a lawsuit from the outlets and criticism from both sides of the aisle. Trump appearing to laugh off the lack of pool coverage during the event, which was populated by local media outlets.
22: They said they were going to boycott me, but they never boycott me.
9: The three impacted outlets have now filed a lawsuit to regain their access in a D.C. district court with a hearing scheduled for this Wednesday. A 16-year-old's under arrest in connection with a fatal shooting in Casa Grande over the weekend.
1: Officers followed a report of shots fired to a home in Casa Grande before 1:30 a.m. Sunday. They found 18-year-old Joseph Castro with multiple gunshot wounds outside, and he was pronounced dead on the scene. Investigators identified a vehicle involved in the shooting, then used automated license plate readers to find it. Officers stopped the car and took the 16-year-old driver into custody. Kellen Shover, KTAR News.
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15: Thank you, Becky Lynn. Glendale, the crash blocking the intersection. Loop on 1, Agua Fria, southbound near Union Hills Drive. Tolleson with a crash blocking the left-hand lane. I-10, Papago Freeway, westbound near 107th Avenue. And Phoenix, disabled vehicle, right-hand shoulder. State Route 51, southbound near Glendale Avenue. 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
9: Tonight, look for clear skies. Our low right around 79 degrees. Tomorrow, mostly sunny, 100. And then partly cloudy on Wednesday, dropping down below triple digits, 98, 97 on Thursday. And by Thursday night, there's a 30% chance of showers in the forecast. 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
0: It's Arizona's raining. Defending undisputed number one talk show, 2 till 6. Welcome to Outspoken with Bruce and Gatos, hour number three.
2: Gatos, hour number three. Several people say the best of the hours.
0: The smooth sounds of Joe Huizenga, ladies and gentlemen. Are you doing the 6 o'clock news thingy with Becky Lynn tonight?
2: I was told I didn't have
0: you
2: to.
0: You didn't have
2: but
0: to.
2: But I will grace her with my presence.
0: I think it's the other way around.
2: she's going to stick around and slum it with
0: the other
2: me.
0: Way around.
9: I need him there.
2: You all do
9: yes.
2: not.
9: Yes,
2: but
9: I do.
2: I said I would show up because I love doing the news with Becky Lynn.
0: 5 hours of Huizenga is just awful.
2: It really is.
0: Nobody wants to hear that. 4 hours of Gatos is awful.
2: But
0: I mean,
2: is that as bad as $4.70 gas, though?
0: Yeah, let's get into the gas
9: what
0: prices.
9: What a segue. See, that's why he's a pro.
0: I got to tell you. Not
9: that's
0: bad.
9: Good,
2: I'm
9: right?
2: like $4.40 gas.
0: Not bad.
2: Not $4.70.
0: People are just ticked. People are just so furious. I saw it over the weekend. We went to Costco, only because, my wife needed a few things and I wanted to see Christmas decorations because I literally will start in September.
2: You're like Clark Griswold,
0: yes,
2: man. What
0: yes.
2: happened to you?
0: It's just so much fun. My neighbors and I, we just get together and it's awesome. So, trying to get a parking spot at Costco is always kind of tough. There are always people going to Costco. I get it. When you go into Costco, yeah, everybody's there. Totally understand. But I will say this. I have never seen a gas line like the one that I saw over the weekend. Okay? This is Jimmy Carter presidency, folks. This is what Donald Trump has turned into. He's Jimmy Carter. So they have all the lines. And they're, you know, every line is full, but it goes through the parking lot and then onto the street. We had trouble getting onto the street where the Costco was because the lines are so long because anybody and everybody is just trying to save a couple of dollars on gasoline. And like, I get it. When you go to Costco, it's mayhem. Bruce loves it. He'd like to live there. I totally understand it. I totally don't understand it. But, you know, watching what I saw over the weekend with these lines that were the longest lines I've ever seen for gas. I mean, it was obstructing traffic. Trump's America. His war. His choice. Nobody else. And so I was up close and personal with people this week. Not happy. Nobody's happy about sitting in line. Those lines were long, Joe.
2: Dude, I wouldn't mind sitting in the line. It's the price.
0: Well, yeah, do you turn your car off if you're sitting in the line?
9: No, it moves fast at Costco. It really does. It moves pretty fast. And they have a lot of pumps now. If it was that.
0: Okay.
9: I mean, there's like.
0: There were people waiting for a while. And it was
2: Becky
0: hot.
2: Lynn, they're paying a lot of money for it.
9: Well, you're paying a lot of money anywhere you go.
2: Yeah, it's crazy.
0: We're getting closer to $5 a gallon for the cheap stuff. Diesel is just, I don't even want to get into it.
2: It's like six and a half.
0: Yeah, unreal. Let's see. There was somebody fueling up at a Circle K near Sky Harbor on Sunday. Said the price is just under $5 a gallon.
2: Great. Okay.
0: What are you cutting? What are you cutting in your budget? So, as we've said,

0: will start, and they probably do, feel like they're in a recession, while others won't. It's the haves and have-nots. And so I'm wondering, what are you trying to cut back on?
1: Well, you got to cut. I think...
0: What are you cutting back on? Is it...
1: It's the non-essentials. It's the stuff you don't really need. So you're talking your subscription TV services.
0: Okay.
1: I think you're talking your coffees, your morning coffees. Maybe you make that at home. Right. Maybe it's a meal or two out.
0: Brown bag it to work.
1: Yeah.
0: We're back to this. Wow. I got to tell you, I did this show in 08. I did the same show sitting right here in this very seat, in this very building, 08.
2: Are people doing
0: Sounds
2: it?
0: Sounds the same.
2: Are people actually doing these things, or are they just...
1: Yes.
0: I do are think they? People are cutting yeah, back. I talked to a lot of people. There's some studies out there. There's a percentage of people that are cutting back.
1: I had a roommate. One of my roommates hit me up the other day, and I said, you know what? I'm just not going to go out to dinner as much. I didn't go a lot to begin with.
2: Mm. Yeah.
1: But my twice a week, once a week now. That'll save me $20. It's not a ton.
2: Is that lunch? I mean, $20? That's not getting you dinner unless you're going to a fast food place.
1: Okay, then $30. $20 or $30 at the end of the month, that's another $100 in my wallet.
2: The thing that gets me, I still see those DoorDash things driving all over, and I'm thinking, you know, you're paying more for the food than you're paying for the delivery fee. I don't get it. To me, that would be an easy one to cut out.
0: I see people not filling up all the way.
2: Yeah, I see that too.
0: Oh, I see that too.
1: Oh, please. It used to be maybe you fill up half. Mm-hmm. Now it's you just put maybe $10 in. You get like two gallons.
2: Yeah, to where you're going and back.
1: Yeah.
2: And you wait.
0: It is just bad out there. Here's somebody else. Quote, literally cut subscriptions, cut out my Netflix, HBO Max to offset the price of filling up my tank.
1: Yeah, but see, my question would be then, if you cut out the subscriptions,
0: right,
1: what do you do when you get home? Do you illegally watch it from someone else? Are you reading more? You going on nice long walks? What are you doing?
0: I think the holidays are coming up and people would like to be able to spend money. Our economy goes by the crap that we buy.
1: Yeah.
0: And so I think people are starting to, you know, pull back on some things. You know, I talked about Labor Day being in Rocky Point in Mexico and really wasn't packed. And I think people towards the end of the summer said, I don't think so. I don't think not with these gas prices, and I'm going to save that money for later. I mean, you know, we're at a time where I am starting to think, and I've said it before, I think the war is going to be here for another 2 years. When Trump leaves office, then the next person comes in.
1: And we just magically get out?
0: No, there's not magically get out, but... No president really ends a war on their watch. They leave it for the next administration. And so I think that's what's going to happen. I know that things have escalated in the Middle East with the Houthis bombing Saudi Arabia. Saudi Arabia asking the United States for help. We said no. I don't know if that's the right move. I know that we're stretched thin. Maybe it is the right move. I'm not a military analyst. But, you know, when you've got these gas prices almost at $5 a gallon for the regular stuff, and that means, you know, if you've got the Becky Lynn gas, it's almost $6.
2: No,
0: if you've
2: got to the diesel, cheap stuff, telling you.
0: Right, yeah.
2: Had
0: I mean,
2: to.
0: Yeah. Yeah. Diesel, I know a lot of you don't fill up on diesel necessarily, unless that's that's how you work, your delivery and all that kind of stuff.
1: But you're still paying. You're paying for it through your grocery
0: prices.
1: You're
0: going to pay for that, sure.
1: You're paying for it when you go out to the restaurant.
0: Correct.
1: Anything you buy, you building a house, you're paying for it.
0: Right. And so what we're seeing is just, you know, we talked to Meghan McCain a little bit earlier. America is upset. Americans are mad. Americans are angry. This is a very unpopular war. Nobody wanted this war from the beginning. You know, most of you who voted for Trump, you voted for him. One of the reasons was no forever wars. And now daddy tells you to support the war. Now you support the war. Yeah, I guess that's how it goes. But I think for myself, I've got my own brain. I don't need to rely on a guy in the White House to tell me what to think. And I didn't like this war from the rumor of it. And the way that we've gone about it, we're not winning. Everyone's losing. You're losing, you know, all the money is coming out of your wallet, tariffs, gas,

0: War. Oh, pick a war. We're at a war. We're in a war with Iran. He's at war with Canada. It's a tariff war. And now he's at war with the press. He's got three wars going right now, you know? And the press thing is, you know, I know it's a First Amendment issue, but this is like Vladimir Trump escalating his assault on the free press. I think nobody should like that.
1: He's going to lose that one quickly, I think.
0: Well, he's losing most things quickly. And so, you know, you got to look out there and you got to just shake your head and say, you know, even for some of you who voted for this guy, if you're honest with yourself, you're like, yeah, this hasn't worked out. It's been an unmitigated disaster from day one. The ICE stuff, you know, there's a guy that got a bullet in the back by ICE earlier. Or was it over the weekend? Yeah. Yeah. He was a DoorDash driver. Yeah. Let's shoot that guy in the back. That's good. All bad. It's all bad. And so when you go and you vote, you know, a lot of us, especially me, I'm an independent. I don't like anything about this guy, personally or professionally, this time around. I think he's one of the worst presidents of our lifetime, if not the worst. We're talking Jimmy Carter numbers. When it comes to the economy, he's got lower numbers than Jimmy Carter did. You can't suck any worse. You just can't. When you hit the Jimmy Carter line, maybe he's trying to break those records.
1: That's a bad hard to do. Record to break.
0: Hard to do. But, you know, from the gas lines this weekend, and it's tough times for America right now. And watch this week. Watch the escalation in Iran with the U.S. and Israel working together on something very big. It's scary. So that gas price that you paid yesterday, probably the best price you'll get rest of the year. All right. Joe is in for
1: Bruce.
0: Bruce, thank you.
1: Unbelievable.
0: I'm going to send him that one. He liked that one. Let's see. Coming up next. You know, some of you might, not me, might want to turn back on those Flock cameras in your city because of one story that took place over the weekend. Hey, we'll talk about that next. Outspoken Bruce and Gato, stick around.
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12: Thank you, Becky Lynn. Mesa with a crash on the right-hand shoulder. US 60 Superstation Freeway eastbound near Greenfield Road. Phoenix crash on the right-hand shoulder. I-17 southbound near Indian School Road. 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And now back to Outspoken with Bruce and Gatos.
0: All right, Joe is in for Bruce. 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
1: Don't you have a bike? You can donate that thing.
0: I do have a bike. And
1: come on,
0: will.
1: Donate that thing.
0: I don't like the car. I don't really, I haven't ridden it in a while, but I want to get the...
1: It's one of those like beach cruisers, isn't it?
0: I want to get one of the electric ones that I don't have to pedal up the hill.
1: That is a bike for Gatos.
0: So I'll look at that.
1: That is amazing.
0: Wolf is going to join us. We'll see what he thinks about the Cardinals. Loss yesterday, not good. In about 10 minutes. So, flock cameras. You know, a lot of people don't like to be watched. A lot of people don't like cameras. A lot of people, you know, we got to, did you see that near the radio station? The geniuses here at the city of Phoenix, they put up one of those speed camera things.
1: I every day coming off the 51.
0: Yeah. Yeah.
1: That
0: sucks.
1: I guarantee you that stupid camera is going to catch me one day.
0: Yeah. Yeah. And the stupid camera. Yeah. Right. So I know that they have that kind of stuff around and, you know, it's.
1: But most cities in the valley got rid of their flock cameras or they turned them off.
0: So interesting flock camera incident over the weekend. Casa Grande.
1: They still got them.
0: There's a party.
1: Mm-hmm.
0: Young people there. 16-year-old boy decides, you know what I'm going to do at this party? I'm going to kill an 18-year-old guy. House party. First-degree murder. So that tells you that the 16-year-old planned this whole thing, and it wasn't something, oh, I ran into that guy. Yeah, I don't like him. I don't like the way he looks at me. I'm going to kill him. No, you had a 16-year-old accused of killing an 18-year-old at a house party.
1: Went there with a plan to do it.
0: Went there with a plan to do it, because that's what first-degree murder is. There's also aggravated assault with a deadly weapon, disorderly conduct with a firearm. We can go on and on and on. So the 16-year-old murderer, allegedly, decides, yep, I'm going to run. Well, of course, you just whacked somebody. Of course you're going to run. Guess how the cops found him? Yeah, flock camera.
1: But you still don't like these things?
0: I think that they can be abused.
1: Oh, definitely.
0: I think that they have been abused.
1: Yes.
0: I do like that, you know, we found this 16-year-old because of the flock cameras.
1: There's other good things they've been used for, too. Like if elderly or people who get confused disappear,
0: right.
1: They've used the cameras to track them down.
0: Right. I don't know why they need to take a picture of me everywhere I go and keep my license plate. I don't understand that.
1: No, they don't.
0: There's got to be a better way to do this. But this guy at the party shot multiple times, died at the scene. And so while police say... Yeah, this guy, the suspect, fled. You had the cops on, and they're crediting the flock license plate reader cameras with helping identify and locate the suspect's vehicle. And it was just hours after the shooting. So, you know, this is one of the reasons that this is, you know, you have pros and cons for almost everything. And this is a pro. I mean, who knows? Would the 16-year-old have gotten away with it? Would he have left the country? I have no idea. I have no idea. But the officers ended up making a high-risk traffic stop, and they took the 16-year-old into custody without incident. The cops were safe. That makes me super happy. Maybe, you know, using the flock cameras made it easier. But this is a guy who killed a guy. And so they used these specific cameras, and it did help. But they're not popular, just like data centers. Not popular. And so here's a win for the flock cameras. That's one of the pros. All right. Coming up next, Ron Wolfley. So he joins us every Monday, and we call it Wolf's Big Red Den. So we'll ask him what Marvin Harrison and I had in common this weekend. Oh, there's something that Marvin Harrison Jr. and I had in common this weekend. And we'll talk about it next.
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9: It is 4:30. Good afternoon, I'm Becky Lynn. A father accused of bringing his 10-year-old son along for a burglary at the Mesa Arts Center has been indicted.
4: Police say 31-year-old Gene Zintz and his son stole more than $7,000 worth of jewelry, a speaker, and even a piece of cactus. Investigators say he returned for a water bottle, then fled after learning police were there. The stolen items were recovered. Zintz remains jailed on a $40,000 bond. His son is not facing charges. Serena O'Sullivan, KTAR News.
9: 83% of Arizonans oppose eliminating national monument lands in Arizona, according to a new survey commissioned by the Wilderness Society. Conservation Director Michael Cravens with the Arizona Wildlife Federation tells the Mike Broomhead Show there needs to be a balance between resource extraction and protecting public lands.
23: You know, that human element, it was intact within the monument, right? So we work to keep hunting and angling in the monument. We work to keep wildlife management in the capable hands of our Arizona Game and Fish Department.
9: The Trump administration has plans to potentially eliminate or reduce the Ironwood Forest National Monument and the ancestral footprints of the Grand Canyon. People are in love with a new cat species found in the Bolivian cloud forest. Only problem is, the new cat is not in love with people.
24: Since scientists determined that a little 3-pound spotted cat that looks a lot like a tiny leopard is actually the first new feline species to be discovered in nearly a century, people have been flocking to the animal sanctuary in Bolivia where he lives to see him. Only Tigrino, as he's been dubbed, is shy and doesn't really like people, or doesn't seem to. He's so far emerged from his shelter only a few times, sniffed around, and then slipped back behind the foliage. People are still going, though, in hopes of catching even a glimpse. Sherry Preston, ABC News.
9: Let's take a look at traffic now. Here's Enrique Garcia, live in the Valley Chevy Dealers Traffic Center.
12: Thank you, Becky Lynn. Phoenix with a crash on the right-hand shoulder. Loop 202, Red Mountain Freeway, eastbound near 32nd Street. Phoenix crash on the left-hand shoulder. I-10, Papago Freeway, eastbound near 16th Street. And Mesa, crash on the right-hand shoulder. US 60 Superstation Freeway, eastbound near Greenfield Road. 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
9: Clear and 79 overnight, mostly sunny and 100 tomorrow. We'll drop below 100 for Wednesday and Thursday, and we can see some showers by Thursday night. 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
0: Outspoken, Bruce and Gatos. We got Joe Huizenga in for Bruce today. All right. The Arizona Cardinals won their first game on the road against the Chargers. They looked great. And then yesterday looked really good for a half, and then they got blown out in the second half over in Glendale. So they're 1-1. I'm a Cardinals fan, Joseph. I'm going to take 1-1. I'm happy right now at 1-1.
1: People thought they might not win one game all year.
0: This is amazing. Why would anybody be so upset? You're 1-1. You already got one win that nobody thought you were going to get.
1: And you lost to the defending Super Bowl champion, did you?
0: Yeah.
1: Does it really matter if you lose 31-30 or 31-7?
0: Not really.
1: You lose.
0: You lose. You lose. So earlier today, Ron Wolfley, Arizona sports host, Cardinals, former pro bowler. He was just a madman when he would run down the field and he would jack you out of your uniform. I mean, it'd be unbelievable. He'd hit you so hard. Wolf joins us every Monday and he joined us for Wolf's Big Red Den earlier today. We talked some Cardinals football and here was my first question to Wolf. Take a listen. Do you know what me and Marvin Harrison had in common yesterday?
5: Oh, no. Here we... No.
0: We both didn't catch a pass in an NFL game.
5: Yeah. Okay. Yeah. He was only targeted twice, if you are asking me. Some say only once. I say twice.
0: Isn't that worse than...
5: It was... Yeah, I would say it's...
0: Which is worse.
5: It's not
0: two,
5: great.
0: Two Listen, targets or zero catches.
5: Here's the
0: for
5: thing.
0: For a number one pick.
5: Here's the thing that really concerns me, my brothers. And Marvin is an excellent dude. He's a great guy. Yeah. He cares about his job. He goes about it. He's one of the hardest working guys in the locker room. He loves it. He competes. He's got skill. He's got talent. He tries hard. He's just not getting the production that I thought he was going to get. And this is a little disconcerting right now, because I thought week one, okay, you know, three targets, okay? Right. It wasn't a big deal. He had one catch for 33 yards, and it was a really nice catch down the field. Okay, that's one game. The anomaly of one game. Don't overreact. One's a point, two's a trend. So three next week, this week coming up to me, that's a pattern. And that's going to be really, really important to see how he does in this game against the 49ers.
0: Wolf is joining us. Wolf's Big Red Den. I mean, but you're 3 years in now, and you're just not the guy that we thought you were. Can you be that guy? Maybe. But if I'm guessing, it doesn't look like it.
5: Yeah. Coming into this year, this was the year.
0: This is it.
5: This is it. You got 3 years to actually come in and show who you are in the National Football League. Rarely will you ever see a guy over 3 years that all of a sudden blossoms into something. It's going to happen, man, in those first 3 years. You're going to show who you are in those first 3 years. So to me, this whole year counts. Not the first two games, but this whole year still counts for Marv. I want to see how he responds after this.
0: But so you right won't now, say bust until the end of the year.
5: I'm not going to say bust until you can look at it after 3 years and say, yeah, he was a bust. Right. Yeah.
1: Cardinals lose 31-7 to the Seahawks yesterday. Wolf, a lot of people saying they didn't just lose, they lost boring. Does it matter how a team loses?
5: Yes, it does. Especially, I love the fact you asked that, Joe. It's really, really
0: good. It is a good question, Joe.
5: Because inside that locker room, it does matter. Like, I'll give you a perfect example. The Arizona Cardinals went out and played against the defending Super Bowl champion Seattle Seahawks. In the first half, oh my goodness, it was 7-7.
0: It's good.
5: At halftime, they're looking at each other, man. Wow, you know what? We're holding up on the line of scrimmage on both sides of the ball. We're holding up. We're doing really, really well. By the way, the only way they scored a touchdown in that first half was a broken play in the back end of our secondary, a mental error. MEs is what we call those things, okay? And you're allowed maybe two MEs. If you're going to go out there and get 80 reps, you're allowed maybe two. They did it on the second play of the game, and it was brutal to see that mental error. Buda Baker, of course, and you had this young guy. You had the corner, Williams, who was rolled up, of course, and it was a situation where, man, they were playing two different coverages, and this is why defensive coordinators lose it. They don't want any mental errors in the back end, and they lose it over this stuff. It was a mental error. He was wide open. The best receiver in the National Football League ran right down the sideline for 82 yards, wide open, scored a touchdown. That was on the second play of the possession for the Seattle Seahawks. That was awful to see that happen. But they played so well in the first half that it filled me with all sorts of, you should have seen me walking around. Yes! Yes! This is what you're telling me. Week one was real. What we saw against the Chargers was real. This is it. They're holding up on the line of scrimmage. And they were. And then the second half came. And the brutality started.
0: It
5: was so hard to watch that fourth quarter. The Seattle Seahawks ran 26 plays in the fourth quarter. That's a lot of plays, Mason Orleans. Yet at the same time, 26 plays in the fourth quarter, and 21 of them were rushing plays.
0: Yeah. Who are they playing next week?
5: They're playing the 49ers.
0: In San Francisco.
5: Oh, gosh. Yes, I know, and that's going to be, It's going to be a tall order as well.
0: I don't think.
5: But it was hard to see them fall apart. But yet at the same time, can I just say this, guys? Because I love the blood sport. I love the brutality of the blood sport. It's so beautiful to see the game of football where you can actually beat down the other team to a point where they're so fatigued they can't stop you.
0: Mm.
5: And that's exactly what the Seattle Seahawks did.
0: All right, Wolf joins us at 2:15 every single Monday. That was a little bit of our conversation. Wolf's Big Red Den. All right, let's see. Cardinals at the Niners, September 27th. That's not good.
1: Yeah.
0: Cardinals at the Giants. That's probably not good. Cardinals host the Lions. Lions will win.
1: I would not be so sure of that.
0: No. Then they go against the Rams and the Broncos. That's not good. The Cowboys and the Seahawks.
1: Bad.
0: That's not good. The Rams and the Chiefs. That's not good. So their next 1, 2, 3, 4, 5, 6, 7, 8, 9 games are awful.
1: Maybe 2 wins in there. Maybe.
0: Mm.
1: It's a tough schedule.
0: It's brutal.
1: But what do you do when you have to play division opponents awful. Every year?
0: Oh, you're going to play the Rams twice, the Niners twice,
1: Seahawks.
0: And the Seahawks twice.
1: Did I see right? Have they lost to Seattle the last 10 straight now? Is that right?
0: I have the Cardinals are 4-23 in their last 27 NFC West games. 4-23 in their last 27. Woof. All right. Coming up next. Will an AI czar fix anything and everything when it comes to artificial intelligence? We're going to talk about that coming up next. Joe is in for Bruce. Outspoken with Bruce and Gatos. All right. Your water issue in your house, not good. You see the white film over everything? Not good. You know, your kid asks for a drink of water. They're like, this tastes terrible, Dad. Your mom, this is awful. Can I have some soda instead? Well, listen, don't give your kids soda. Just give them clean water. 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
9: It's 4:44. I'm Becky Lynn, and here's what you need to know right now. Lindsay Clancy's defense attorneys today filed a motion to dismiss the murder case against her, arguing that retrying the case would subject the Massachusetts mother to double jeopardy.
14: Lindsay Clancy's defense attorneys argue that the judge who oversaw the case failed to properly investigate whether the holdout juror who prompted the mistrial followed the court's instruction on reasonable doubt. They argue that the judge had viable choices other than declaring a mistrial, and that trying the case all over again would subject the Massachusetts mother to double jeopardy. Defense lawyers also want the judge to question that juror about whether he was truthful during the jury selection process. Clancy's due back in court next week for the first time since the mistrial. Peter Haralambos, ABC News.
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12: Thank you, Becky Lynn. Phoenix with a crash on the right-hand shoulder. Loop 202, Red Mountain Freeway eastbound near 32nd Street. Mesa with a crash on the right-hand shoulder. US 60, Superstition Freeway eastbound near Greenfield Road. 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
0: All right, Bruce out today. We got Joe Huizenga in, outspoken with Bruce and Gatos. Next hour, you're going to hear from Meghan McCain. We'll talk all things gas prices, groceries, Trump. Woof. Not good out there.
1: Mm-mm.
0: Okay. I love this AI stuff. I'm fascinated by it. I'm trying to learn more. We know that, you know, in a couple instances, AI escaped and did some bad things. They were naughty. Just put it that way. They were naughty. Have you, Bruce and I talked about this. Have you heard of this AI actress?
1: Yes, yes, yes.
0: Tilly Norwood.
1: Mm-hmm. She was a big deal a year or so ago when they unveiled her.
0: So this is what is it? It's not a person.
1: No, it's AI.
0: Right. But if you will, like, goes to all like the best football games and basketball games, and they superimpose her. Like, they could do her standing next to Taylor Swift last night at the Chiefs game on NBC. So you see this what looks like a beautiful young woman.
1: Mm-hmm.
0: And it's not a person. But I think one of the first times that I saw her, she was at like the U.S. Open. And everyone's talking about her. And we find out that's not a real person. Well, this is where we are in this day and age. This AI went on the Piers Morgan show. Okay.
1: So to do an interview with Piers. Right. Okay.
0: So he's interviewing an AI, quote, actress. All right. Let's listen to it. It goes. It's weird.
2: You're asking about the other actors in Misaligned.
0: First of all, if you're going to make an AI, definitely have an accent. That's awesome.
1: It sounded British.
0: Is it British? Was this British?
2: You're asking about the other actors in Misaligned.
0: Okay. So he's interviewing nobody. Right? Just an AI.
2: You're asking about the other actors in Misaligned. They're all digital twins, just like me. Mm. It's a hybrid production, which means...
0: Uh-oh. Oh, that's not... What? Did someone flip a switch or something?
2: Wait, hold on. All
1: right,
0: we're losing the plot here.
1: She's speaking English, and then is that Chinese, Japanese?
0: I think it's Chinese. And listen, I mean, you've got to be very talented to be able to talk all kinds of different languages. But, you know, when you're in the English version, you want to stay in the English version, especially when you're on with Piers Morgan. You do say.
2: And then
0: he jumps in. He's like, okay.
1: I didn't quite get that.
0: Okay. So she started, it started to speak a different language. So like this reminds you that it could happen anytime. The next movie you go and see, it's not a real person. That is not a real person. They don't even have to pay anybody to make movies now. They could just hire an AI actress. Why wouldn't this Tilly Norwood, who had an embarrassing moment during a promotional interview, in a obviously massive glitch, like, why wouldn't we go and see her in the next big movie?
1: No, because of what you just played.
0: Well, I mean, this is live.
1: Yeah.
0: A movie's not live. So I just think we're going to see more and more and more and more of that on social media. Most people that are selling you an ad, not a real person.
1: It's still not good enough, though, that you can tell.
0: You can
1: when
0: tell.
1: It's not real.
0: Right.
1: Usually, if it's really, really slick,
0: right,
1: you can't tell. But for the most part, you can still tell. You're just like, is that real? Is that not?
0: But you know, there's going to be
1: people don't want that.
0: I don't know if you're going to care. I think it's going to get so good it doesn't matter when you like just a TV show
1: so
0: or
1: you
0: a movie.
1: You won't want to go see Taylor Swift in concert or Tom Hanks on the big screen. You'll want to go see Tilly Norwood.
0: I don't think you're going to care as long as the movie's good. And if they can pull it off, that's, somewhere pretty close to what a human being looks and sounds like. Yeah, the AI stuff is crazy. We're talking about the Trump administration proposing an AI task force, an AI czar. It terrifies me who he's going to pick, like a Dr. Phil or a Dr. Oz or I don't know who, what other crappy, let's go into the bag. Who doesn't have a job? Well, that Herschel Walker, remember, he ran for Senate a few years ago. Let's see if he wants to be the new artificial intelligence czar. He sounds really great. I don't know what that's going to do. I think we have like Washington, D.C., a bunch of 1,000-year-old people that don't know the difference between an app and their rear end. And so you're asking them to put guardrails on AI. I don't think they know how to do it. I don't think they even know what it means. Bernie Sanders knows what's going on with AI?
1: No clue.
0: That's 1,000 years old. Right? Mitch McConnell, they just rebooted that guy, for crying out loud.
1: Nah, and the reboot didn't go so great.
0: No, it did not go so great. So, you know, the AI industry, the leaders, they want to slow the development, strengthen safety measures.
1: Now, the U.S. is saying, can't do that. China's going to beat us. Don't want to finish second to China.
0: Well, we'll see what the administration does. Don't count on anything good. Not from these guys. All right. So that's the AI news of the day. Coming up next. All right. Gas prices. Total disaster. You are paying more just about than you ever have. Are you starting to do two things? Cut certain things out? Or maybe your next car is not going to take gas. We'll talk about it. Stick around. Outspoken, Bruce and Gatos. 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